0: Variety reports Disney has struck a deal with Netflix to license some of its movies and TV shows to the streaming platform. Some of the TV series included are Percy Jackson and the Olympians, Will Trent, and Shifting Gears. Movies featured as part of the deal include the Ice Age franchise. Variety reports Disney also plans to use a deal to help promote upcoming seasons of shows and theatrical releases. Bob Agnew report.
1: The Chicago White Sox American League Division Series schedule is set. The Southsiders will face the Guardians in Game 1 of the best-of-five series tomorrow afternoon in Cleveland. The Sox have named Hagen Smith as their starter. Game 2 will be held on Monday afternoon, also on the road. The Sox will play their first home game of the series on Wednesday afternoon at Wright Field. More on these stories at townhall.com.
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3: From the Fox 45 Weather Center, I'm meteorologist Alex Cordero. A cold front moves through the area Friday night, bringing a few showers and storms to the region. Afterward, temperatures will cool off to around 60 degrees overnight. For your Saturday, we'll have highs around 70 degrees with a few more clouds and a slight chance of a shower. More widespread rain is expected come Sunday. Highs will peak in the mid-60s, and again, it will be rainy. From the Fox 45 Weather Authority, I'm meteorologist Alex Cordero for Talk Radio 680 WCBM.
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1: Fighting for free speech, Western civilization, and delivering common sense for the American people. Ladies and gentlemen, here's Scott Jennings.
2: Well, there's a mediocre jobs report this morning. What it tells us about the economy and what Republicans ought to be telling the American people. Details ahead. There are new limits now on taxpayer-funded Medicaid for non-citizens. They took effect yesterday. We'll tell you about that in just a few moments. And a Texas man finds more than $128,000 and gives it all back. A little reminder that there's still good people out there in the world. His story just ahead. Here on Friday, October the 2nd. I'm Scott Jennings reporting for Salem, and we come to you live today from a rainy Louisville, Kentucky. Glad you're with us. We have some serious business to discuss today. But first, on this day, 1950, seven American newspapers introduced their readers to a few little children drawn by a young man from Minnesota. Four panels, a handful of pen strokes, a rather modest beginning. But the man holding the pen had already lived through some things that really weren't funny at all. His father was a barber. As a boy, he loved the newspaper comics, but then came the war. In 1943, the boy's mother died just as he was beginning his army service. He trained at Camp Campbell on the Kentucky-Tennessee border. He became a machine gun squad leader. And when he came home from war, the young man went back to drawing, and eventually he conjured up a little boy who understood disappointment, a boy who wanted to win, who wanted to belong, who just wanted somebody to like him. But things had a way of going wrong. You probably know somebody like that in your life. Heck, maybe some days you feel like you are that person. The remarkable thing about the little boy wasn't that he finally figured out how to avoid disappointment. It's that he kept showing up. He'd try again, another baseball game, another kite, another attempt at kicking Lucy's football. Now, personally, after the second time somebody pulled the football away, I'd be looking for a different holder. But that's why I'm a political commentator, and that little boy is a beloved American institution. Of course, the cartoonist I speak of is Charles Schulz, and the little boy was Charlie Brown. And on October the 2nd, 1950, Peanuts began its run in seven newspapers. Oh, Charles Schulz received $90 for his first month of comic strips, a small beginning for something that would become world famous. Charlie Brown in American newspapers for the first time on this day, October the 2nd, 1950. We go from the funny pages to the financial pages. The new jobs report is out this morning. The economy added 29,000 jobs in September. Unemployment rate edged up a tick, 4.1 to 4.2%. Jobs numbers for July and August were revised downward a bit by about 60,000. So this is a mediocre report. No need to dress it up. Now, some economists do see some calendar and seasonal adjustment effects in these numbers. They don't see a broad surge in layoffs. That's relevant context, of course. But what I think Republicans ought to understand about this as they talk to the American people ahead of the midterm is that people don't experience the economy as a press release. They experience it as a mortgage payment, as a grocery bill, as a kid who needs new shoes, apparently because the perfectly good feet you bought shoes for last month have been replaced. Now, President Trump is campaigning in Alabama today and Ohio tomorrow, and he's doing so amid dismal poll results. A new AP NORC poll puts his approval on the economy at just 26% and his handling on cost of living at 17%. People are not happy. And we could argue about the poll, but I think we ought to spend more time thinking about the concerns behind it. And my advice would be to start with this sentence. I know it still costs too much to live. But then I'd follow it up with this sentence. Democrats dug us a deep hole and they are offering you nothing. Nothing but a return to the shovels. Now, I was part of two debates on CNN the last two nights in which Democrats were asked, what proposals, what bills, what ideas does your party have to lower the cost of living? This cost of living crisis that they created. Not a single idea was offered either night. A lot of complaints, but no ideas. Gas prices, of course, are a frequent complaint. Believe me, with a 17-year-old burning up the road in my old truck, I get it. But what is the Democratic record on energy and gas prices? Has any Democrat ever shown any interest in producing more energy at home and building new refineries in America? This debate really goes back decades, of course. In 2007, the Senate tried to expedite permitting for new and expanded domestic fuel facilities, including refineries. Barack Obama voted no. Joe Biden voted no. Hillary Clinton, no. Chuck Schumer, no. Every Democrat senator who cast a vote, no, no, no. The amendment, of course, failed. The year before, House Democrats also fought against a bill to speed up permitting for refinery construction and expansion. This was a live question 20 years ago. How do we give America more capacity to make fuel, make our own, bring down prices for our own people? It was a serious question then, and it is a serious question now. And at no time have Democrats ever offered you, the American people, a solution. President Obama rejected the Keystone XL pipeline in 2015. President Biden revoked its permit in 2021. That was a pipeline infrastructure to move Canadian crude to American refiners. Biden also ordered a pause on new oil and gas leasing on federal lands and in offshore waters. It didn't shut down existing operations, but it restricted future development. And in January 2025, on the way out the door, Biden withdrew more than 625 million acres of federal waters from future oil and gas leasing. Time and again, Democrats have made clear, less energy here and higher prices for you. That is their policy. And now? Now they're asking for your trust on gas prices today? Give me a break. There's another part of your fuel bill that doesn't come from an oil field or a refinery. It comes right from the government in the form of taxes. Take California. The state's gasoline excise tax is now 63.4 cents a gallon. That's before sales taxes and before federal taxes. On ordinary road diesel, the state charges 48.2 cents a gallon in excise tax and 13% sales tax plus applicable local district taxes. That didn't happen because a drone hit a refinery in Russia. That happened because politicians, Democratic politicians, made a choice. In 2017, California passed a law raising the gasoline excise tax by 12 cents a gallon. Diesel excise went up 20 cents, and the diesel sales tax went up 4 percentage points. So when Democrats ask you to trust them on gas prices, simply put, you ought to look at the record. Opposition to measures that would make refinery construction and expansion easier. Restrictions on future oil development. And in blue states like California, higher taxes on the fuel that you buy. That's the record. And now they want to campaign on affordability and talk to you about gas prices? Please. Here's another development that belongs in this conversation about Washington's priorities. New Medicaid restrictions took effect yesterday under the Republican One Big Beautiful Bill, ending federally funded coverage for certain non-citizens, including refugees and asylum seekers without green cards. States can still pay for that coverage themselves, and emergency Medicaid remains available. But the political contrast here is clear. Republicans passed the law. Democrats opposed it. It remains the policy desire of Democrats to have as many non-citizens and illegal aliens on welfare as possible and make you pay for it. With Americans struggling to pay their own medical bills, voters should be asking, who is going to put me first? And finally, a story about a man who made a good decision. A 37-year-old barber in Louisville, Texas, found more than $128,000 in cash sitting on top of a bank ATM. He returned every dollar, and according to reporting on the incident, he tried to locate the owner, and then he called the police. Now, most of us go to the ATM hoping to find a windfall inside our account, but this fellow found a small fortune on top of the machine. But his response was to give it back, every single penny. I like that story today because we spend an awful lot of time discussing people who've been behaving badly or we spend time discussing the loudest person or the rudest person or the person who figured out how to turn being obnoxious into a revenue stream. And then along comes this fellow, a barber, who could have done the wrong thing, and yet he chose to do the right thing. I think that ought to get a little airtime, too, because honesty matters. What we teach our children matters. And the habit of doing the right thing before you start calculating whether anybody will notice matters. If you want to know whether a country still has something going for it, look for people like that. The person who returns the money, the neighbor who shows up, the parent who keeps a promise, the employer who gives somebody a chance, the people who really hold a community together. Most of them never get a headline. So that's your assignment for the weekend. Find something good and notice it. Give somebody credit. Maybe even tell them. We'll have plenty of time to argue about Washington, but it's Friday, and we should remember there's still good people out there giving the money back. More news after this. Scott Jennings on Salem. Stay with us.
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9: It's the consistency. 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
13: 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You're listening to The Scott Jennings Show here on Salem. It's common sense for the American people. I've got a little common sense. It's not often we say this. A little common sense coming from a sports figure, NBA Hall of Famer Charles Barkley, in fact. Now, he is a self-described independent, but he has voted Democrat most of his life. But he occasionally comes up with a little common sense, and he's not afraid today to call out the left's push, socialist push, to abolish ICE and prisons and police, saying, I don't believe in that. Barkley's now also voicing his support for voter ID. You need to have ID when you go vote, he says. Take a listen to this conversation that he had on News Nation the other night. Cut one.
14: Listen, I'm an independent who's voted Democratic most of the time. You think that I'm going to get on TV and kill my credibility saying every Democratic? Like, some of these people out here talking about no ICE, no prison, so using words like socialism. Like, no, I don't believe in that. Wait, no cops? I think that's some of the stupid that I've ever heard. Well, what are we going to do without cops? Hmm. What are we going to do without prisons? Like, I've seen some of these politicians, I'm like, this is the stupidest ever. And a lot of them, most of them, well, let me tell you, all of them have been Democrats. I think that's some of the stupidest I ever heard. Now, ICE has to do a much better job, much better job. We can't just let people come across the border. We can't do that. But ICE has to do a better job. We need immigrants in this country. They're some of the most amazing, hardworking people in the world. But we need to get rid of the crooked immigrants. I don't even understand. We need, you need to have ID when you go vote. Like, some of this stuff, like, wait, Democrats say, like, no, when you go vote, you need ID.
13: If you package that up and just put it on the air and put paid for by whatever and said, this is what I'm for. Listen to Sir Charles. I'm telling you, that is an 80-20 platform anybody could run on anywhere. It's amazing though when lifelong, I mean, he's an independent, but, you know, probably voting Democrat. I think he said he's voted Democrat most of his life. But it's interesting when people who have been voting that way their entire life really start listening to what today's Democrats have to say. Abolish ICE, abolish the police, abolish borders, abolish prison, install socialism, which means rip out capitalism, which means rip out the American system as we've been doing it for 250 years. When you hear these people who've been voting Democrat their entire life and they finally start listening to what today's Democrats have to say, you can tell they are alarmed. They ought to be alarmed. And what they ought to be alarmed by is that not everybody in the Democratic Party has the good common sense of Charles Barkley. A lot of these Democrats who've been around for a long time have decided to placate this, have decided to absorb it, have decided to rationalize it, have decided to say, well, it's a big tent. We're all in a big tent. You know what else has tents? A circus. You don't want to be in the tent with the abolish ICE, abolish police, abolish borders, abolish prisons people. I'm telling you, these old Democrats who are trying to placate this and bring it inside, they're going to be outside the tent pretty soon wondering what in the heck happened. More news after this. It's Scott Jennings on Salem's.
15: 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Don't Sharia My Texas exposes an America under siege from within.
16: Clerics are openly calling for the takeover of this country.
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23: Let's see. With SRN News, I'm Keith Peters in Washington. President Trump is backing Alabama's Republican candidate for governor, Tommy Tuberville. In the latest stop in his midterm push, Trump told supporters in Mobile Friday they have to get out and vote. Trump is pumping up Republican candidates as he celebrates the groundbreaking of Mobile's new $4 billion bridge. Reports say the Fly Dubai co-pilot accused of stabbing the captain of a passenger jet mid-flight was previously banned from flying over fears he had adopted radical ideological views. He was grounded by Oman Air in 2024 after the airline found out he'd been visiting radical Islamic websites and was assigned to a desk job. On Wall Street, the Dow up by 250 points, the NASDAQ rose 319, the S&P 500 advanced 56. More details at SRNnews.com.
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13: Friday, October the 2nd, Common Sense for the American People. Scott Jennings broadcasting here live for Salem, and we're doing it in Louisville, Kentucky. Good to be home today. You know, I first learned about this news organization called The Maine Wire a few months ago.

0: nearly, very nearly, was run over. Maine Wire reporter Joe Sokol is his name, and he joins us live here on the Scott Jennings Show to explain the confrontation that was all caught on camera. And he's going to tell us about this important story that he's determined to keep reporting. Joe, welcome in here to the Scott Jennings Show.
1: How's everyone doing today?
0: I'm glad you're safe. I got to be honest, Joe. I've been in the news business for a long time and been in around media. I don't think I've ever seen anything like. Actually, before we have you tell the story, let's show our listeners and our viewers here. Here's what happened in Bangor, Maine. Cut 7.
1: And we have another person, essentially probably intoxicated. There is no way to tell. But what I will say is multiple people did get in cars. They 841 LZD.
0: So for those listening on the radio, our guest here, Joe, was out giving a report on this clinic. And Joe, why don't you tell our listeners exactly what happened, why you were there, what the story is, and how that moment that we just saw came to be.
1: Sure. So the day before that happened, I was just at the clinic. I was going to introduce my viewers to the basics of methadone clinics in Penobscot County. It's a huge county. There's no methadone clinics other than 3 in Bangor. I found that weird. I was going to do a short little piece, just introduce the viewers and see where it went from there. Well, things went a little crazy. Staff came out, didn't want me to record multiple times. Police got called. I was never on their property. Police never escorted me off or anything like that. After about 40 minutes, we left. I didn't publish anything, and then I'm sitting there thinking, talking with the cameraman, you know, something's funny about this place. We dig in a little bit more. We find out there's Medicaid funding, a lot of it, like $28 million since 2018, some ridiculous number, and it's growing. So 2018 is like $1.3 million, and it goes up and up and up. And most of these places, they exist to get people off opiates. You would hope they did. So we went there to understand. I went there that morning to kind of get a head count. It's like, okay, I can sit there for an hour and just count people out, and then I can kind of do the math and we'll figure out how many people actually go there. Well, that's why I was there. Now the people that were coming in at, when they were coming in, they would lock eyes with me. They were friendly. The staff was running up to them and saying something to them. They would go into the methadone clinic, come back out. Those same people were then very angry. They were cursing me out, and one eventually did come up to me and try to run me over and take my life.
0: So first of all, let's explain what a methadone clinic is. I think this is important. This is it's like a medical facility, and methadone is one of a few medications they would use to treat opioid use disorder. And you're saying there are 3 of these in Bangor, is that right?
1: Yeah, there's 3 of them. Absolutely. And then, yeah. And Penobscot is massive. So a lot of places know counties as it's small. There's multiple counties. Well, in Maine, Penobscot, it's just a massive county. And to have 0 anywhere and 3 in Bangor, it means everybody in the area comes to these methadone clinics, and a lot of them come daily because a lot of times they're on Maine Care and they get it free. But when they come in, they have to take it right then and there. So a lot of people come and take it, and then get back in their cars and they drive. And I saw multiple almost accidents when they're driving out and they're yelling and cursing and flicking us off. I've seen multiple people they almost got T-boned just because they were paying attention to us, most likely under the influence of this methadone. But yeah, it's meant to help you get off opiates, but a lot of people just don't get off.
0: But your observation is that there were a lot of people coming and going who, at least from your eyes, could well have been intoxicated and should not have been behind the wheel of a car. Is that right?
1: Oh, 100%. I mean, there were people getting, you know, rides there, Ubers and large transportation services getting dropped off, which is another thing because that's all paid for. The rides there are paid for. I want to say they're paid for by Maine Care, some of them. So this whole system is a lot of it's part of the taxpayers' burden. And so that was just the beginning of the investigation. I was there for a day and a half. We're digging a little bit, and you almost die, and you have the staff coming out, moving their cars, trying to block the cameras. It's all very suspicious. So

0: they didn't do themselves any favors because now they woke up the entire organization of the Maine Wire. Now it's a national story. Mm. So whatever's there is going to be uncovered.
1: All right, let's talk about the moment that we just saw on camera. So you had a reporting position, and you were not on the property of the clinic, correct?
0: No, I was across the street.
1: So you're across the street, and then this fellow who ultimately tried to run you down, he actually had driven up to you initially and had spoken to you. When he came up to you the first time from his vehicle, what did he say?
0: He basically said that I was infringing on their rights, privacy. Mm. I said, I'm in public. I'm doing a story. And I haven't even published anything about that place. So there was no, you know, basis for that. But and when he rode away, as soon as he came up to me, you ever get that feeling when you meet someone, you're like, this dude is weird. Something's wrong with him. And I looked in the car, made sure he didn't have any weapons. But then when he drove off, I'm like, cool, I'm not, you know, there's nothing to be afraid of. And then he turns around and, I look and I see him hit the engine. And then I kind of have to go, a lot of people are like, why'd you run forward? Well, my mindset, I guess in the split second was I have a road behind me and the only way he can go is whip it towards the road. So if I fake like I'm going forward and then come backwards, he'll never veer off and either, you know, I'm right, or I'd be dead if he was trying to kill me. So I'd say I'm right.
1: Talking to Joe Sokol from the Maine Wire, who was nearly killed, doing a report up in Maine this week. Joe, after the assailant spoke to you and then drove off, how much time passed between that moment and when he wheeled around and came back and tried to run you down?
0: Not long. I would say 20 seconds or so. He basically just backed up, turned around, got a good position and beelined it. And then, was off. He was gone. He ended up hitting the tripod in the camera, which flipped over the car from what I remember. That's what you see all the craziness in the video there. Which is a great commercial for the tripod makers because that thing is still good to go. Don't know how that happened, but.
1: And so, when he came back and nearly ran you down, how close did he come? I mean, we're talking about inches, a few feet. I mean, it looked from the video like he got pretty darn close to hitting you.
0: I mean, it felt like it was right there. I really can't tell. It didn't touch me, but I felt like he was, I felt like I almost lost my life. So, and I felt like he was aiming for me. So there's a lot of, you know, I couldn't tell you how close he was, to be honest. I just knew.
1: And after he came back through and tried to hit you and ran over your tripod, I heard you on the video, repeating the license plate number. So you were obviously thinking in that moment, did he just drive off and go on down the road? Did he stop and get out? What did the car do next?
0: Oh, he drove off like he did something. Like he took some cookies from the cookie jar and wasn't supposed to. He was out. There wasn't nothing. There wasn't no, oops, I did something. If he was accidentally and was just driving off on the grass, if he did an accident, you'd be like, oh, I'm so sorry. I hit your tripod. Not, I'm out of here. And that's what he did. He just hightailed it out of here because he was obviously doing something bad, allegedly.
1: So here's an update to the story. It turns out, after this incident occurred, the driver made a phone call and somehow thought he was calling the police, but it turns out he somehow called the editor-in-chief of the Maine Wire, your news organization, instead. Let's listen to that phone call in Cut 11.
2: Okay, so you were not intoxicated this morning?
3: No, sir.
2: No, but you were on your way to get methadone?
3: Yes.
2: Okay. And so why did you drive off of the road?
3: Well, that's a good question. He just kind of fired me up, so. I don't know.
2: Yeah, what I'm saying, you didn't just see like a random stranger with a camera. You knew exactly who he was when you approached him.
3: Yeah, that's why I stopped and talked to him, yeah.
2: Yeah. What about his previous content had, upset you?
3: No, just the way he talks, like, mad about addicts and stuff.
1: Okay, so it sounds to me, Joe, like this person called up your boss. He thought he was talking to the police, but he's effectively admitted that he tried to kill you. Is that how you hear this phone call?
0: I mean, there's a motive, obviously, and he came over specifically for the course of action, of which you can determine from your eyes, and hopefully the justice system will determine that there was ill intent.
1: So that's my final question for you, Joe. What have the police told you? Where does this stand right now? Has he been arrested? Is he going to be arrested? Where do you think we're headed here?
0: Has he been arrested? No. Does that make sense to anybody that I know? No. Nobody understands why he has not been arrested yet. But there's a funny little thing about this is I also have a death threat from 6 weeks ago from a gentleman that audio death threat, message death threat, has a long rap sheet. Just, you know, it's a cut and dry case. But it's been sitting on the DA's office for 6 weeks, and I've heard nothing. So, and then a guy assaulted me 2 months ago, and that just got dismissed and the charge thrown out. And this one, it's been, what, you know, a day and a half now. There's been no arrest. What are we doing here? I mean, I don't know.
1: Well, we're having a lot of conversations in the national public affairs space right now, Joe, about freedom of the press and the need to embrace and protect journalism. And it sounds like you're practicing some journalism in Maine amid dangerous conditions, and somebody ought to step up and protect you. I'd like to keep up with you on this because I'd like to find out if this person who tried to murder you with his car ultimately gets arrested. I'd like to find out if justice is meted out in this case. If you're interested in what's going on in Maine, I cannot recommend to you enough the Maine Wire, the reporter I'm speaking to today, Joe Sokol. Joe, thanks for coming on and telling us your story here on the Scott Jennings Show.
0: Thank you much.
1: All right. What a crazy story. This video is absolutely wild. And there's more to it. There's a little bit more video on there. If you check it out, I'm sure you can find it in your social media algorithm, but it's pretty clear. This guy saw a reporter, didn't like what the reporter was doing, turned around, used his car, and tried to run him down. Pretty terrible. The police, I hope, are preparing to do their job up there. We'll take a break. Have more news after this. It's Scott Jennings on Salem. Stay with us.
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1: All right, Friday, October the 2nd. The Scott Jennings Show on Salem. Well, I still can't get over this video, this guy out here trying to do a report. Somebody, I mean, it's close. If you watch this thing, it's very, I mean, he came real close to running that guy down, and it could have turned out pretty bad. All right, let's talk about sleeping arrangements. If you're a hot sleeper like me, and you wake up in the middle of the night sometimes because you're hot, and the covers and the sheets are kind of sweaty, and they're sticking to you, and you know what I'm talking about. If this is your problem, I have a solution. You have problems, we have solutions here at the Scott Jennings Show. The solution is get a ghost bed. Ghost bed. Now, I switched over to ghost bed. I guess you could say I wasn't afraid to switch to ghost bed. It's October now. We can make all the puns about the ghost bed now. I cannot tell you how good it is. 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Get yourself a ghost bed. I recommend it to you here on Friday, October the 2nd. It's the Scott Jennings Show on Salem. Couple of news stories that have come across the desk here. We've got some, we got some terrorists and we got some terrorism and we've got some terrorist supporters in our midst. On October the 1st, yesterday, the U.S. Department of Justice announced the arrest and indictment of Ashton Hamed El-Aboudi, a 51-year-old U.S. Department of Energy electrical engineer. This man worked for the federal government. He is charged with attempting to provide material support to the Iran-backed Houthi rebels in Yemen, which is, as I'm sure you know, a designated foreign terrorist organization. The suspect here, El-Aboudi, a resident of Richland, Washington, worked at the Hanford nuclear site. So we have, but people are not talking about this story enough. We have a federal employee who's indicted for helping the Houthi rebels. He worked at the nuclear plant. Now, authorities have emphasized that Elabudi's actions did not, as far as they know, involve any attempt to harm or compromise the nuclear facility. Still alarming, though, no? Federal prosecutors say that Elabudi used his specialized electrical engineering expertise to aid the Houthis. He allegedly purchased precursor chemicals used for making homemade explosives and gathered components to build delivery drones. In 2025, Elabudi took sick leave from his job at the Department of Energy, claiming he had been exposed to highly concentrated nitric acid. He then used an official passport from a prior role with the U.S. Army Corps of Engineers to travel through Oman into Yemen to assist the Houthis. Upon returning to the United States, he falsely claimed to border officials that his trip was authorized government business. Elabudi was caught after he began advising an undercover FBI confidential source whom he believed was connected to a Houthi colonel. He assisted the source by testing solar generators, modifying power systems, drawing circuit schematics, etc., etc. This is very concerning, and it comes on top of this story. Donations meant to help families in Gaza were actually funneled to Hamas. Federal prosecutors have charged a Hamas media representative with money laundering and sanctions violations, accusing him of routing $1.7 million to the terrorist organization, and two brothers in Louisiana are facing charges for providing material support to Hamas. A lot of terrorists and terrorist supporters right here on American soil. Pretty concerning. More news after this. Stay with us.
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14: This is Pastor David Lewis with today's Moment of Truth. 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
17: News this hour from Town Hall. I'm Keith Peters in Washington. Israeli Prime Minister Benjamin Netanyahu says the co-pilot accused of trying to take over a Fly Dubai flight to Israel underwent Islamist radical indoctrination. Mark Mayfield reports.
18: Netanyahu said Israeli investigators uncovered the information while examining the Omani national accused of attacking the plane's captain during Wednesday's flight from Dubai. Passengers and crew subdued the suspect before the plane carrying 174 people landed safely in Saudi Arabia. United Arab Emirates is investigating possible terrorist intent, with Israel expected to participate. I'm Mark Mayfield.
17: The deaths of two Ole Miss students have led to the arrest of two men as police in the area issue a dire warning after a third overdose. Correspondent Laura Winters reports.
19: The warning issued about synthetic kratom following the deaths of the two students and a third overdose of a 22-year-old in the area who was not a student. Meanwhile, two smoke shop employees facing federal charges of possession of a controlled substance with intent to distribute after narcotics detectives finding more than 500 units of the substance in their store. The two employees worked at Puff's Vape Tobacco and Beer Store in Oxford, which is just outside the university. Laura Winters reporting.
17: Progressive lawmakers are looking to crack down on flock cameras. Senators Bernie Sanders and Jeff Merkley, as well as Representative Alexandria Ocasio-Cortez, unveiled legislation to ban federal agencies from using automatic license plate readers. The Ban Flock Act would also pause federal grant funding to state and local governments with contracts with companies like Flock. It also allows Americans to sue the federal government for using the readers. On Wall Street, the Dow by 250 points, the S&P 500 advanced 56. More at townhall.com.
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17: The future of a permanent daylight saving time bill is uncertain as the Senate adjourns ahead of November's midterm elections. Mark Mayfield explains.
18: The House passed the Sunshine Protection Act over the summer, and President Trump has supported the bill. But with experts discussing the negatives to permanent daylight saving time, the legislation now sits in the Senate, which isn't scheduled to return to the Capitol until the week of November 9th. Senate Majority Leader John Thune also previously cast down on the Sunshine Protection Act's ability to reach the required 60-vote threshold needed to pass. I'm Mark Mayfield.
17: This year's Kennedy Center honors will be held at the Capital One Arena in downtown Washington, D.C., instead of the actual Performing Arts Center. This comes amid a political and legal fight putting the institution's future up in the air. Donald Trump wants his name on the building. News and analysis at townhall.com. From Washington, I'm Keith Peters. For whatever reason, a lot of people are kicking the can just a bit farther down the road.
2: Americans spent more than $160 billion using buy now, pay later plans last year. That according to research conducted by economists at the Fed. Experts say these plans are increasingly being used for everyday expenses. Things like groceries, utility bills, transportation, and even rent. Pay in four plans accounted for roughly half of that spending, with the use of those plans up nearly 80% since 2023. Rich Thomason, Washington.
17: President Trump says Europe has agreed to release a massive amount of diesel oil reserves. This comes as prices for diesel have recently surged. AAA reports Friday's national average for a gallon of diesel is $6.37. The president says the process of releasing the diesel reserves will begin immediately. Town Hall.
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3: From the Fox 45 Weather Center, I'm meteorologist Alex Cordero. A cold front moves through the area Friday night, bringing a few showers and storms to the region. Afterward, temperatures will cool off to around 60 degrees overnight. For your Saturday, we'll have highs around 70 degrees with a few more clouds and a slight chance of a shower. More widespread rain is expected come Sunday. Highs will peak in the mid-60s, and again, it will be rainy. From the Fox 45 Weather Authority, I'm meteorologist Alex Cordero for Talk Radio 680 WCBM.
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1: Fighting for free speech, Western civilization, and delivering common sense for the American people. Ladies and gentlemen, here's Scott Jennings.
2: We're checking the headlines here on Friday, October the 2nd, after pressure from President Trump, G7 nations have agreed to release 100 million barrels of oil and fuel to help bring down energy prices. This release will take place over 4 months, with a substantial amount of diesel due within the first 20 days. New education tax credit could help more families afford the school of their choice, but will their governors opt in? Tommy Schultz of American Federation for Children will join us to explain what's at stake on this decision for parents and students. And the jobs report came out today. U.S. hiring slowed somewhat in September, with 29,000 jobs added, well below the 90,000 that had been expected. Unemployment now sits at 4.2%. Joining us to discuss the jobs data and the economy and market outlook in general, veteran Wall Street analyst, our friend, Anthony Esposito. Anthony, welcome back to the Scott Jennings Show. What is your takeaway from the jobs report today? And does it tell you anything about the general economic direction and health of the United States?
3: Scott, thanks for having me back. I appreciate it. The report today, although it was a light number, as you mentioned, really was a sign of what we're in. We're in the middle of a low fire jobs market. It's stable. It's not exploding, but it's stable. The things that stuck out to me really were the revisions, which continue to be a problem. We had a revision down last month to 133,000 jobs from 166,000 jobs. So the BLS data continues to be inconsistent and unreliable, which is a problem. And remember, President Trump tried to replace the head of the BLS with E.J. Antoni earlier in this term, and he didn't pass through for whatever reasons. So the revisions are definitely a problem. The other things that stood out, which are very nice to see, is we're seeing government jobs on the negative, and we're seeing manufacturing and construction jobs on the positive. So it's a slow shift away from a publicly funded jobs market to a private jobs market, which is exactly what we want to see. Remember, President Biden's last year, 35 to 40% of the non-farm payroll jobs were government jobs. We don't want that. And we're seeing a shift away from that. So those are some positives coming out of the report, even though the top line number was light.
2: Yeah, I think this whole transition that we're making in America away from government payrolls, and I've been talking about this for a few weeks. I saw some reporting on it yesterday. Federal headcount is now lower than it's been since like 1966. So we're moving away from government payrolls and towards private payrolls. So in this last report here, government jobs were down 17,000 last month. Private employers actually added 46,000. And as you point out, the Biden numbers were often propped up by government hiring. So it's kind of a fulfillment of the promise, which is we're going to grow the private sector and we're going to shrink the government. I mean, that's been a basic Republican promise for a long time. It seems like Donald Trump's finally found a way to actually execute on that.
3: Yeah, I think that's right. I think that's very fair. The big headwinds right now, one would be the messaging. It's an uphill battle across the board for President Trump and for the Republicans. So messaging is definitely a problem. And what's also hurting is the interest rates, as we're seeing a real spike in yields and rates currently, and energy prices, because that's a major concern as far as in particular, the price of diesel, do these prices and these price hikes really start to hurt growth and really start to flare inflation? That would be definitely a negative to a story that is a fulfillment of a promise and what is underneath the hood and was developing into a great story. I think the war in Iran has started to eat into that narrative a little bit. So we're going to see how that resolves itself and how we come out. But definitely have been headed in the right direction. And President Trump has been able to turn things around quite a bit in this term.
2: Talking to veteran Wall Street analyst Anthony Esposito. He's the CEO of Ascalon 6 Capital, veteran trader and began his career on the New York Stock Exchange floor back in 1996. Anthony, when you look at this jobs data, beyond the headline numbers, are there a few industries that are carrying most of the hiring, or is the private sector hiring spread out evenly across various sectors?
3: Yeah, the sectors that we see, private sectors we see kind of carrying the upside of the stick, is manufacturing, construction, and then trade, transportation, and utilities. Those are the big ones that we're seeing. And that kind of makes sense with the economy that President Trump has promised to rebuild and rejuvenate in the U.S. So those are the three that I see as the big numbers on the top of the stick. And then on the bottom, we see government, as we said, the government employment numbers were a negative on the on this month, and actually were a negative two of the last 3 months. So that's definitely, everything's heading in the right direction. It's just taking time.
2: On the manufacturing, on the manufacturing side, we have seen an uptick, you know, in manufacturing jobs being created. We've seen other surveys showing businesses investing in manufacturing growth. I mean, there's a sense, and we've seen some announcements. You know, we had the big steel announcement just the other day, the plant that's going to be built in Iowa, for instance. So, I mean, there's a sense that, you know, after a lull or even a downtick, you know, we have seen the promised upswing in overall American manufacturing. Do you see it that way? Are you bullish on the future of manufacturing for the next couple of years?
3: I am, as long as the policies can be kept in place and as long as the puzzle of policies is left alone. And part of that is tariffs, right? There's been a big pushback domestically, which I don't really understand, against the tariff policy. The tariff policies are part of that onshoring and rejuvenation of our manufacturing and construction sectors stateside. So as long as President Trump's agenda can move forward, as long as there's not a constant pushback, which is probably a big ask under the current political environment, I am bullish on growth in the country. I just think that we're going to hit some hurdles now. We had the first leg of hurdles was to overcome what was destroyed and hurt and set back during the Biden administration. Now we have another hurdle to get over on top of that, which is energy prices, currently yields, and the resolution of the war in Iran. So we definitely have a few things to get through, but I am bullish on growth. I am bullish on the U.S. economy. I think it is the largest economy in the world. It's the greatest economy in the world. And I think the onshoring effort and the rejuvenation of manufacturing construction in the country has been to President Trump's credit.
2: Anthony, I've got everybody. Look, I'm an amateur economic or market analyst. You do this for a living. So I need your advice. I got everybody in my text chain saying the 10-year U.S. Treasury is now yielding over 5%. Why shouldn't I take all my money and buy one of these, buy into the Treasuries, take the yield, and just call it a day? I mean, I think there are people all over America who are looking at this. How do you read this bond market situation and the overall debt situation with the U.S. government, and specifically on these treasuries?
3: I don't think buying some treasuries here in the 10-year right now at 5.27% is a bad idea. We do focus on the nominal yield, which is what we're talking about, but we also focus on the real yield. So we want to know what the inflation-adjusted return on that bond is. That's closer to 2.9%, 2.95% now. That's up over 100 basis points in the past year. But we want to look at the real yield, so adjust for inflation and what's the return on that bond. I don't think it's a bad place to buy some. I don't know that they can't go lower. We seem to be in a spiral, just to shift gears to the market and what I think is going on. I think we're in a spot where we have $41 trillion in debt. The deficit spending is truly not slowing down, and that's just math. That's the reality of it. And we issue too much paper to keep the market supportive at the long end of the curve, and that's what happened. In fact, it's the entire curve. The entire curve is shifting, and there's a demand for higher yield to lend money to the U.S. government because of the debt and because of the fear of inflation. So, yeah, buying some bonds here is not a bad idea. I've actually we don't trade bonds directly. We trade gold as one of our asset classes here, and we're kind of positioning for these headwinds for gold, which are higher yields. Obviously, gold will be under pressure. At some point, those headwinds, in our opinion, become tailwinds, and gold should have a lot of upside. But to buy some bonds here in your personal account and lock in 5.8%, 5.2%, I don't think that's bad.
2: You know, last time, Anthony, I think I called you a wet blanket. This time I'm going to call you sober and realistic. I like that better. Anthony Esposito, veteran Wall Street analyst. I always appreciate your insights, sir.
3: God, have a great weekend. Thank you.
2: All right. Thank you, my friend. All right. Let's talk about our new public policy partner here at the Scott Jennings Show, the Mackinac Center for Public Policy. For 40 years, our friends at Mackinac have stood for economic opportunity, limited government, and the rights of working people, and they helped bring about the Janus decision at the Supreme Court, landmark decision that established that public employees, including police, fire, teachers, nurses, and corrections officers, cannot be forced to pay union fees as a condition of employment. There is a website to inform public workers of their rights from Mackinac. It's called advancingliberty.us. Advancingliberty.us. Send it to anyone you know that needs to know their public sector workers' rights. And that's from our friends, our good friends at the Mackinac Center for Public Policy. More after this. Pain of the Week on the way. Stay with us.
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2: All right, Friday, October the 2nd. Couple of sports stories to bring you. We're always talking about basketball. Why is everyone in basketball crazy? I don't know, but they are the relief factor pain of the week. Hit it.
10: And now, the relief factor pain of the week.
2: All right, if you follow the world of professional basketball, you may have heard about these stories this week. Let's start with the NBA, where a man named Braden Bell, 29-year-old Braden Bell, was hired by the Portland Trailblazers yesterday and also fired by the Portland Trailblazers yesterday. He had been hired as the Trailblazers' new television play-by-play broadcaster, but then offensive tweets that he posted as a teenager back in 2012 and 2013 resurfaced, and the team showed him the door. So the Portland Trailblazers, once known as the Jailblazers because they had so many players in trouble with the law, have made the Scott Jennings Show Relief Factor Pain of the Week because they have fired a guy, a professional, someone who was recognized as good enough to get a play-by-play job in the NBA. They have fired this guy for something that he said when he was 15 years old. Zero tolerance, the Trailblazers say. I do not think this is a standard we want to be setting in American culture, by the way. I've heard it said lately that woke 1.0 was crazy as these politicians like AOC try to move past all this. But I'm telling you, still lurking in the hearts of a lot of people out there is a desire to cleanse the earth of everybody that ever said anything they don't like, even if they were 15 years old. And if the political winds shift again this year or in 2028, believe me, there's a lot of corporate people out there waiting to do to you or anyone else what the Trailblazers just did to this guy, Braden Bell. All right, let's shift gears to the WNBA. You may have seen a playoff game this week where a player, Asia Wilson, a famous player, she's like, I guess, one of the best players in the league. Best is a relative term, but she's one of the best players in the league. And she clearly committed a foul. And as fans are wont to do, a guy with a seat somewhat under or near the basket was pointing at the court saying, "That's a foul." And she was so offended by this, she ran into the stands and confronted the man, and then later, angrily, in a press conference said, "You're not allowed to point at me." Have you ever been to a sporting event when people weren't pointing at things? Pointing at the players, pointing at the court, pointing at the beer guy. There's a lot of pointing in sports. She lost all control and ran into the stands. Now, it was thought that maybe the league might suspend her for a game and say, you know, it's not a good idea for our players to try to run into the stands and fight people. But no, the league has said that's perfectly fine. Whenever people in the WNBA do something weird or stupid, they tend to revert to a slogan, love beats hate. And that's what's happened in this case. Asia Wilson's mom is now walking around the basketball arena holding up a sign, cut nine.
11: Can you tell me what your sign means? Like the like.
12: Read it.
11: I'm reading. I'm interested what your thought is.
12: I mean exactly what the sign says.
11: No, but like, what do you mean? What do you mean by? Do you mean by?
12: Listen to me. That's what I mean.
11: No, do you mean that Indiana Fever fans are hateful? I'm just asking.
12: I mean exactly what the sign says.
11: I'm just asking.
12: You can keep that.
11: I'm asking.
12: And I'm telling you.
11: That seems like a lot of hate.
12: I'm telling you.
2: Seems like a lot of hate. Love beats hate. That's what they were saying after some of the coaches were trying to put men in women's basketball. Love beats hate. Lovely sentiment. Not sure they really mean it. The world of basketball, NBA and WNBA, Portland Trailblazers, and Asia Wilson. You are the relief factor, pain of the week.
10: That's the relief factor, pain of the week.
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20: With SRN News, I'm Keith Peters in Washington. Attorneys for Krista Pike are releasing an update about her condition following Wednesday night's botched execution attempt. They say she remains in critical condition in a Nashville hospital, is unconscious and on a ventilator. Pike is also being treated for swollen, burned, and blistered arms. President Trump is backing Alabama's Republican candidate for governor, Tommy Tuberville. In the latest stop in his midterm push, Trump told supporters in Mobile Friday they have to get out and vote. Trump is pumping up Republican candidates as he celebrates the groundbreaking of Mobile's new $4 billion bridge. On Wall Street, the Dow up by 250 points, the Nasdaq rose 319, the S&P 500 advanced 56. More details at srnnews.com.
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2: Coming up in 60 seconds, talk to our friend Tommy Schultz from the American Federation for Children about a new federal tax credit that is opening more school doors for families. 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

0: 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By the way, doesn't matter, Hollywood Sean, what size of a ghost bed do you need? 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No matter what you buy, you don't have to pay extra. Ghost bed. Take it from me, Scott Jennings. All right, let's talk federal tax credits. I recognize this may not sound like super exciting, but here's why it should. If you're a parent out there, these federal tax credit stories could open more school doors for families. Here's the wrinkle. The governor of your state has to opt in. Some have, some haven't. Joining us with the latest Treasury guidance and what it means for parents, our friend Tommy Schultz, CEO of the American Federation for Children, is here to tell us about it. Tommy, what? So first of all, let's remind the audience about the federal tax credit on school choice here that's come about, and talk to us about the new Treasury guidance and why it matters to families.
1: Sure. The law itself is really the biggest expansion of school choice in American history. Here's how it works. Basically, every single person listening to your show right now should plan on donating $1,700 per person next year, $3,400 per couple, to a K-12 scholarship organization. Why should they do this? It is a 100% tax credit. So it is completely free to make this donation. You are basically redirecting what you would have already owed to the federal government to a K-12 scholarship organization. This passed into law last year and the One Big Beautiful Bill, and it goes online January 1, 2027 of next year. What is so exciting to me is that this becomes the K-12 tipping point for charity in America. This opens up, as you said, millions of doors for millions of kids to get access to a better education. Why is that? Because you have these tax credit fueled donations raising billions of dollars for families all across the country. And again, every one of your listeners in every single state, you are eligible to donate. You're basically redirecting your liability that you would have owed Uncle Sam to a K-12 scholarship organization. You did mention the catch about governors opting in. So basically 31 governors have signaled their intent to opt into this next year. A governor, if they say, I am opting in, what they are basically affirming is that students in their state can receive this charitable funding. So in the blue states right now, two blue state governors in Colorado and New York have said they will opt in. The other blue states have not. And one Republican governor is waiting for more information. Well, all the information is out there now. Treasury released their rules and regulations yesterday. They have clarified that on so many levels, married couples, $3,400 they can donate as a couple. For a long time this past year, when the rules weren't written, people had wondered if it was only $1,700. And so the Treasury has now given the governors all of the information that they need to make the decision to opt in for their state. So next year is going to be a huge, huge opportunity.
0: So the Education Freedom Tax Credit, that's what we're talking about here. And the guidance is $1,700 per individual, $3,400 combined for married couples, and you get a dollar-for-dollar federal tax credit on these contributions. So walk us through it, Tommy. How does this donation then turn into a child's scholarship?
1: Sure. So imagine you're at a private school, or you're a student at a charter school, or even a public school. If your school has partnered up with a K-12 501c3 charity that is administering scholarships, every donation flowing into that scholarship fund could potentially help you as a parent get your child into a better school. The law even allows for scholarship funding to go to tutoring services, for instance. So if you're a kid in a public school or in a charter school and you're wanting to get access to a tutor, this scholarship funding can help fuel that. So at the parent level, you should be signing up and urging your schools to get involved with scholarship organizations. We've started our own scholarship fund to help the national landscape raise a lot more money. You can check us out at afcscholarshipfund.org. There are dozens and dozens of other local and national scholarship funds out there, though, that are doing great work. And basically, schools can partner with scholarship

0: funds, you know, new scholarship funds could get created to help special needs families or kids just in a certain community or in a network of schools. This is just a completely revolutionary landscape to actually provide more philanthropic options that people can donate to, but also that millions more families now can get access to. So as you know, there's only 32 states that actually have state level school choice programs, a few more that have charter schools in their state. But this really opens up a landscape even for blue states to benefit from school choice funding, to benefit from additional charitable resources coming off the sideline. So that's why I said this next year is the tipping point for K through 12 philanthropy, because everybody now can be a philanthropist. Everybody has, you know, three or four taxpayers has enough tax liability to make a contribution that is completely net neutral to what they're actually paying. You will get it back as a tax credit. And even if you set up your payroll withholdings, if you're working at a company, you can adjust your payroll withholding so your paycheck stays the same, but you are actually making that $1,700 or $3,400 contribution. So it's a really elegant, clean tax policy that's going to really turbocharge K through 12 education in America. And our K through 12 system is in free fall. As we all know, every new assessment that comes out is terrible. We're spending $1 trillion. This is a way we can start to fix things.
1: So instead of sending $1,700 or $3,400 to the feds, effectively, correct, a taxpayer is sending $1,700 or $3,400 for a married couple to a child who then gets a better education. That seems like a better investment to me, I'm going to be honest.
0: Look, it's either going to Uncle Sam or it's going to your, you know, student Sammy in the classroom. So in my view, I think your assessment is correct that if you want to benefit kids locally in your community, kids in your school, this is the best vehicle to do so, the Education Freedom Tax Credit.
1: Here's what I'm worried about, Tommy. I suspect there are going to be a lot of scholarship funds set up out there to collect contributions, and I am sure the vast majority of them are on the up and up. You know, anytime you get into this world, the number one question from people is, you know, can I trust this? Is this legit? Are they taking my contributions and then siphoning off massive percentages for, you know, administrative costs? Do you have a recommendation, or are you all running a clearinghouse to give people who want to make these donations some confidence that the one they've picked or the one that has solicited them is something that's fully accredited or fully, you know, checked out as being taking all that money and putting it directly into the kids?
0: That's a really great question. So actually in the statute, which we were deeply involved in helping to craft this law with a lot of other coalition partners, in the statute, it says only 10% of the funding that a scholarship group receives can actually be used for overhead expenses in administering this. So 90 cents out of every dollar that gets raised by law and then by further regulations has to go to scholarships for kids. And Treasury, the regulations that they put out, you know, 200 plus pages of regulations and rules around how these scholarship operations have to work and how Treasury is going to be focusing on fraud. They're not going to allow for these kind of fly-by-night dynamics to happen, as you're alluding to. The Trump administration and Secretary Bessent are very concerned with all of this. So the rules and regulations they put out have made it really crystal clear that, you know, here's how scholarship funds can be used. There are going to be more regulations coming out in another 60 days or so that probably clarify even further dynamics around this. But at the end of the day, in the statute itself, you know, nearly every dollar is going to a kid by law, and the Treasury is going to audit this. Income verification has to happen so that there is an income limit to this program. 92% of families in America are eligible to receive scholarship funding, but the scholarship groups themselves have to do income verification. So there's a whole set of, you know, compliance dynamics that every single scholarship group has to go through in order to be fully compliant and get these federal tax credited funds coming in. So we too are worried, like you are, that we want to make sure that this program works, that there's a fiduciary duty to the taxpayers, that it's actually reaching students. The scholarship fund that we are standing up is seeking to do that at the highest level of excellence. So thankfully, again, the Treasury rules and regulations are going to make it really hard, I think, for bad actors to come into the fold.
1: All right, 30 seconds, Tommy. I'll give you the last word on this. Why in the world would a state not want to opt into this? Seems like a no-brainer, but the Democrats, other than a couple of exceptions, seem like they've decided they want to keep these scholarships away from their own citizens. Why would they do that?
0: look, to be charitable, pun intended, I think for a long while, the last year or so, many of these Democratic governors have said, we want to wait to see the rules and regulations. We see in the law and in the statute that all children, public and private and charter, could be eligible to receive scholarship funding. Some of them were saying, we don't trust the Trump administration. We actually want to make sure public school kids are eligible. Well, the rules just came out and they are crystal clear that public, private, charter, even homeschoolers in a bunch of states are eligible to receive scholarship funding. So like you said, it is now a no-brainer. This federal tax credit is available to every taxpayer. If you are in a state that doesn't opt in, your funding will go to another state and to another student in that state. So if I'm a Democratic governor or, you know, anybody looking at this, they should go,
1: keep it at home. Keep it at home.
0: Keep it at home.
1: Keep it at home. Keep it at home. Tommy Schultz, thanks for the information today. CEO of the American Federation for Children. Thanks for the time. We got to take a break. Talking, New York City Marathon. I got a good story right after this. Stay with us on the Scott Jen.
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6: 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Truth, justice, and the American way. Look up in the sky. It's a bird. It's a plane. It's the Scott Jennings Show.
1: Rounding out the show today on Friday, October the 2nd, rounding out the week, heading for the weekend, mercifully. It's been a long week, but we're grateful for your being along for the ride here on the Scott Jennings Show. Now, she helps keep this show running smoothly. And now she's running for a good cause. My amazing aide-de-camp, Caroline Campisi, joins the show. Normally, she's behind the scenes. You don't see Caroline, but I do. And she's running around back here all the time, every day, keeping the show moving and keeping Scott Jennings, Inc. moving in the right direction. She joins us to talk about this amazing thing that she's doing, which is running the New York City Marathon in support of an organization called Tunnel to Towers. Caroline, get on in here to the Scott Jennings Show.
8: Thank you for having me. It's different being on the this side of the camera, but I'll take it.
1: I know. We're so grateful for everything you do for the show, and I'm personally grateful for everything you do for me. And you've been with me now for a little over a year, and it's been a great partnership that we have. And I'm very proud of you. You got picked to run the New York City Marathon. And as part of that, you are running for a charity and you're raising money for this charity. It's called Tunnel to Towers. Tell us about that. First of all, why did you decide to run a marathon, A? And B, how did you pick Tunnel to Towers as the cause you wanted to support?
8: Fair question, because it's kind of crazy to run 26.2 miles just but I've always wanted to run a marathon, and in all honesty, it being the 25th year anniversary of 9/11, I reached out to Tunnels to Towers, first choice of running with an organization, and basically said, I want to do this. Do you have a spot? And a spot opened up, and it was in God's plan to let this happen, and within 30 seconds, it was a yes. So with it being the 25th anniversary, it felt super important to do it this year in particular. And being a native New Yorker, I grew up on Long Island. I've known so many families that were affected by the events of 9/11, and it made it even more special.
1: Caroline, the Tunnel to Towers Foundation is it's a major nonprofit, and it supports military veterans and first responders and the families of those killed in the line of duty. It honors Stephen Siller, a firefighter with the New York City Fire Department who died on 9/11. All right, let's get this in here. If somebody wants to support you in this endeavor and make a donation, what's the correct portal for them to do that?
8: So hopefully they put it on the screen, and I think they will. But it's dogood.t/fundraiser/742-8834. And any and every little bit helps with this. I have to raise $6,000, which is not an easy feat, but every little bit.
1: $6,000. Okay. Mm-hmm. Well, I know they're putting it up on the screen. And I'll tell you what we'll do. We'll put it out on our social media when we're done here, and hopefully our friends here and around the country that listen to the Scott Jennings Show will help us out. Tell me about your training. I'm going to be honest. I don't know when you train. You work all the time. When are you actually doing all the training? Are you ready to run? When the marathon's coming up, are you ready for this? Are you going to make it all 26 miles?
8: I mean, I don't really have a choice, but yes, I've been training early mornings, late nights, whenever you're on TV, Scott, that's when I'm training.
1: Wait, you're not watching my appearances to like make sure everything is going well for me and like...
8: What do you think makes me run faster? I get angry for you.
1: I love it.
8: Well,
1: so the marathon is November the 1st?
8: Yes.
1: All right. So the New York City Marathon is November the 1st. And between now and then, we're trying to raise $6,000 at least for this organization called Tunnel to Towers. We've actually had the head of Tunnel to Towers on the show. I guess it was right before 9/11. He came on and he was going down to the White House to do something with President Trump. But it's a great organization, nationally recognized charity. In honor of the 25th anniversary of 9/11, Caroline, I'm very proud of you. You work so hard, and it's hard for me to convey how grateful I am for everything that you've done for us here at the show and everything you do for me. And I'm very excited to see you finish this marathon and to do good for Tunnel to Towers, and I appreciate the time you've given us today.
8: Thank you so much, Scott. I appreciate you.
1: All right, that's Caroline Campisi. She is the power behind the throne here at the Scott Jennings Show. Help her out as she raises money for Tunnel to Towers for the New York City Marathon. We'll see you Monday. Thanks for listening. You know, there's something powerful about having access to stories that remind us what matters most. 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
16: News
15: news this hour from Town Hall. I'm Keith Peters in Washington. Israeli Prime Minister Benjamin Netanyahu says the co-pilot accused of trying to take over a Fly Dubai flight to Israel underwent Islamist radical indoctrination. Mark Mayfield reports.
16: Netanyahu said Israeli investigators uncovered the information while examining the Omani national accused of attacking the plane's captain during Wednesday's flight from Dubai. Passengers and crew subdued the suspect before the plane carrying 174 people landed safely in Saudi Arabia. United Arab Emirates is investigating possible terrorist intent, with Israel expected to participate. I'm Mark Mayfield.
15: The deaths of two Ole Miss students have led to the arrest of two men as police in the area issue a dire warning after a third overdose. Correspondent Laura Winters reports.
17: The warning issued about synthetic kratom following the deaths of the two students and a third overdose of a 22-year-old in the area who was not a student. Meanwhile, two smoke shop employees facing federal charges of possession of a controlled substance with intent to distribute after narcotics detectives finding more than 500 units of the substance in their store. The two employees worked at Puff's Vape Tobacco and Beer Store in Oxford, which is just outside the university. Laura Winters reporting.
15: Progressive lawmakers are looking to crack down on flock cameras. Senators Bernie Sanders and Jeff Merkley, as well as Representative Alexandria Ocasio-Cortez, unveiled legislation to ban federal agencies from using automatic license plate readers. The Ban Flock Act would also pause federal grant funding to state and local governments with contracts with companies like Flock. It also allows Americans to sue the federal government for using the readers. On Wall Street, the Dow by 250 points, the S&P 500 advanced 56. More at townhall.com.
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15: The future of a permanent daylight saving time bill is uncertain as the Senate adjourns ahead of November's midterm elections. Mark Mayfield explains.
16: The House passed the Sunshine Protection Act over the summer, and President Trump has supported the bill. But with experts discussing the negatives to permanent daylight saving time, the legislation now sits in the Senate, which isn't scheduled to return to the Capitol until the week of November 9th. Senate Majority Leader John Thune also previously cast doubt on the Sunshine Protection Act's ability to reach the required 60-vote threshold needed to pass. I'm Mark Mayfield.
15: This year's Kennedy Center Honors will be held at the Capital One Arena in downtown Washington, D.C., instead of the actual Performing Arts Center. This comes amid a political and legal fight putting the institution's future up in the air. Donald Trump wants his name on the building. News and analysis at townhall.com. From Washington, I'm Keith Peters. For whatever reason, a lot of people are kicking the can just a bit farther down the road.
20: Americans spent more than $160 billion using buy now, pay later plans last year. That according to research conducted by economists at the Fed. Experts say these plans are increasingly being used for everyday expenses. Things like groceries, utility bills, transportation, and even rent. Pay in four plans accounted for roughly half of that spending, with the use of those plans up nearly 80% since 2023. Rich Thomason, Washington.
15: President Trump says Europe has agreed to release a massive amount of diesel oil reserves. This comes as prices for diesel have recently surged. AAA reports Friday's national average for a gallon of diesel is $6.37. The president says the process of releasing the diesel reserves will begin immediately. Town Hall.
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21: From the Fox 45 Weather Center, I'm meteorologist Alex Cordero. A few showers and storms are possible late Friday night as a cold front moves through the area. Temperatures on Saturday will be cooler as a result, only peaking around 70 with a slim chance of a shower in the afternoon. From the Fox 45 Weather Authority, I'm meteorologist Alex Cordero for Talk Radio 680 WCBM.
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0: fellow Patriots, Jeff Stein, blessed to be filling in for Mr. Starnes today. He continues his tremendous trip to California, taking the place by storm. We'll tell you a little more about that a little later on. My privilege to be speaking to you from the heartland, my home base in Iowa. KXEL Radio, Iowa's home to the Todd Starnes Show. Thanks so much for joining us from the Liberty University studio. 901-260-5926 is how you can join the coast-to-coast conversation on this Open Line Friday. We have a lot to get to, and I want to go right to the Patriot Mobile Newsmaker line. Iowa is a spotlighted state if the Republicans want to hold on to majorities in Congress. And one of the open seats that folks are looking at is in northeast Iowa. It is the 2nd District. And joining us on the Patriot Mobile Newsmaker line is the Republican candidate for U.S. House in that district. He's Joe Mitchell. JoeMitchell.com is the website. Mr. Mitchell, thanks so much for joining us. How are you?
1: Jeff, good to be on this morning. How are you?
0: I'm quite well, but I didn't have to do a debate last night on television. You did, and we should point out to folks, this is an open seat because the incumbent Republican is seeking the U.S. Senate. You've got a voter registration advantage, Republicans over independents over Democrats. You've got a Libertarian, a Democrat, a Republican, and an independent, 4 on the ballot. You and the Democrat debated last night. How was that for you?
1: It was good. I could have debated 3 more hours, Jeff. I was having a good time by the end, and we'll have another debate next week, actually. But it was an hour long. KGAN out of Cedar Rapids, the CBS affiliate, they're the ones that hosted it. They did a nice job. They were very fair. You know, we got over a lot of topics, agriculture, tariffs, immigration, the economy. So I thought it went good. We tweeted out and posted probably 20 different clips from the debate. And so we were, clipping stuff nonstop, sending it out. And our opponent did, I think, one clip, her answering the Iran war question. So I think that tells you maybe who won the debate, you know.
0: If you go to Twitter X and you can follow Joe Mitchell Iowa, that's where you find this stuff. JoeMitchell.com is his website. I know that you brought up a few things that your opponent, the Democrat, did not have an answer for, in particular showing up for work.
1: Yeah, that was crazy. And, you know, Ray, who was one of the moderators, Ray Beccaro, KGAN, he had to ask her 3 times, and she had the same canned answer every time, avoiding the question, talking about this word salad of, you know, she's there for her community and her neighbors. And he had asked her 3 separate times point blank, but Lindsay, did you miss over half of your votes in the legislature? And she would not answer it. And that's where I said she did in fact miss over 50% of her votes. And now she's asking the voters of this district to give her a job promotion and a pay raise when she can't show up to the job that she's elected for right now. And I said, imagine anybody listening, if you did not show up to your job over half the time, you would be fired on the spot. And I said, we must fire Lindsey James come November 3rd. And I mean, I think she wasn't very happy after I said that, but it's true. It's like, it's ridiculous to these people, whether it be her or Josh Turek or anybody else in the legislature. They can't show up for the job they're currently elected for, and they think they're going to then, get a job promotion and go to D.C. and, get this huge pay raise. It's absolutely absurd. That's what they think. But that's a lot of these candidates on the Democrat side of the aisle now, is they're totally out of touch with everyday Iowans.
0: Joe Mitchell is our guest. He's the Republican running for Congress from Northeast Iowa. JoeMitchell.com. If you like what you hear, there's a nice subtle donate button to help get him across the finish line. He's joining us on the Patriot Mobile Newsmaker line on the Todd Starnes program. That debate you referenced was put on by our friends at the Sinclair Broadcast Group, their local affiliates in Cedar Rapids. You served in the state legislature. I'm going to take a wild stab that your attendance rate, your voting record, was better than your opponent's.
1: Well, you know, Jeff, to be honest, I thought I had missed maybe 2 or 3 votes. You know, I knew I didn't think I had made 100% of the votes. And I probably shouldn't admit that on this broadcast. But One of my supporters the other day, they said they looked it up and it said I had 100% voting record, I guess. So I said, well, that's pretty good, you know. I thought it was 99% and they said it was 100%. So, but either way, it's like I showed up to work each and every day unless there was an absolute emergency. And these people couldn't show up to work over half the time. But the interesting thing is, Jeff, I don't know what's more concerning, the votes that they missed or the things that they were actually voting for when they were there. Because when they were there, like Lindsey James, who was voting to give illegal immigrants state-funded Medicaid benefits, food stamps, housing assistance, she was voting to allow kids to have sex changes, she was voting for higher taxes, she voted against almost every single bill to cut taxes when I was in the legislature, whether that was property tax or income tax. So, I mean, her position on issues are totally out of line with Iowans. And, you know, we say she's from Portland, Oregon, and I say I don't hold that against her. We don't hold where you're born against you, but she brought her values from Portland, Oregon to Iowa. That's what we hold against her. And so that's where she's voting for these out-of-control immigration policies. She stopped on crime. She went high taxes. I mean, the list goes on and on and on. And this is what Iowans are going to reject come November 3rd.
0: Joe Mitchell, Republican running for Congress from Northeast Iowa. It is the seat currently held by Ashley Hinson, who's running for the U.S. Senate. JoeMitchell.com is the website. And if folks want to learn a little more, you were kind enough to come on my television program. All four candidates in this race were. Folks can see that at iowatalkingpoints.com. But you've built things, not just your own business. You're a home builder by trade, as I understand it.
1: Right. So, you know, I've had a business for the last 6 years, Jeff. I've been building developments, primarily workforce housing developments around eastern Iowa. So I've built stuff in Dyersville and Clear Lake and Grinnell, and I build typically duplexes or townhomes, and they're typically for seniors, for working families. I live in one of my duplexes that I built, and, you know, live amongst, you know, all the folks that I've built houses for. And, you know, these are people that are veterans. These are working people. You know, these are, you know, really just tough Iowans, that I love, and that they're the same people I grew up with, because I grew up in small town Iowa and I still live in small town Iowa. And, you know, what I noticed a number of years ago is that we don't have the appropriate, amount of housing, the quality of housing that we deserve in rural America and rural Iowa. And so that's where I set out to put together sort of a partnership and an investment group to go out and invest tens of millions of dollars in rural Iowa. And that's what I've done, and that's where we built these homes. And it's just been a blessing to be able to, you know, put a roof above people's heads. You know, one of my neighbors, Dick, you know, he's a Vietnam War veteran, and he's an awesome guy, and he couldn't find a zero-entry, two-bedroom condo anywhere in Clear Lake. And we built these new units, and he moved in probably 6 months ago, and he talks to me every day about the blessing it is to have something that he can downsize to. It doesn't have stairs. There's nothing else like that in town that he could rent. So, you know, the VA helps him with his housing and everything. And so, you know, these are the stories I get to hear, and I get to work with my contractors. And, you know, these guys are some of the best people. They're so hardworking, and they get things done, and they have pride in their work. And I just love going through the process to get these things done. We want progress. And that's what frustrates me about government. It's what frustrates me about Washington, is they want to stop progress. Every single place you go, whether that be the state government, whether it be the federal government, it seems like they're putting up more hoops to jump through. And I think we actually need to make it easier to do business, to build things. We need less bureaucrats. I think we need to fire several million more bureaucrats in D.C. that exist there. And that's what I did. I worked for the president, as you know, last year, and I fired a lot of bureaucrats because we have too many of them on the government, you know, payroll, taking your taxpayer dollars. And so we need people that want to get things done.
0: I don't think you understand how this works. Isn't government supposed to do all of this and do bailouts for people? You're talking about having the private sector see a need and fill it. I didn't think that's how it worked, Mr. Mitchell.
1: Right. Well, and that's where my opponent thinks. And if you listen to the debate yesterday, this is somebody who every single answer, it was about spending more money. It was about spending more of your money. It was about spending money that we don't have as a country. You know, even if you seize every single asset from every single billionaire in this country, you could not pay for the program that my opponent is talking about. And so that is the answer to all these radical left Democrats and what they want to do. They want to seize assets. They want to have higher taxes. They want new programs. And they don't understand how to balance a checkbook. And they don't understand what it means to run a business. They certainly don't know how to run government, because we had just 15 years ago, before Governor Branstad came back to save this state from the deficit crisis we were in, we had a Democrat-controlled trifecta that ran this state into the ground thanks to Chuck Colbert. And so this is the type of governing they want to bring back again. And I tell people this, you know, it wasn't 20 years ago that these people were in charge. It was less than 2 years ago on the federal level that they were in charge. And you saw what they did. They spent like drunken sailors. They had more regulation than ever before. You know, they made it hard to do business. They made it hard for workers. I mean, life was tough between 2021 and 2025. And, you know, thank God the president came in and they passed the working families tax cut. No tax on Social Security now. No tax on tips. No tax on overtime. And so we're letting people have more of their hard-earned money. And I always say the solution is never more government. It's actually less government. Let's get government out of your life.
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1: Thank you, Jeff. Take care.
0: And Joe Mitchell joined us on the Patriot Mobile Newsmaker line. Mr. Mitchell, running for Congress, joemitchell.com. I have a story to tell you about Mr. Mitchell and his background. We'll do it after this break. 901-260-5926 is how you can join the Coast to Coast conversation from the Liberty University studio. Jeff Stein filling in for Todd. Thanks for being along on this edition of the Todd Starnes Show.
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15: to the Liberty University studio in the Todd Starn Show. Jeff Stein filling in for Todd on this open line Friday, 901-260-5926, if you would like to weigh in. Coming up just after the bottom of the hour, we'll speak with the best-selling author Joshua Lysak. Mr. Lysak, along with Jenica Pounds, they are the authors of a forthcoming book called Unelected: How You Paid a Sinister Elite to Take Over America. This is fascinating stuff. He joined me on my Iowa program earlier this week, and when I got the opportunity to speak to you all coast to coast through Todd's microphone, I thought this is a conversation we need to share with you all nationally, and we'll do it after the bottom of the hour. Joe Mitchell was our guest in the first part of this hour, and Mr. Mitchell had a mentor. As he was a young state lawmaker, he was elected, I think, at age 20, 21, something like that. And he went to an event in Iowa where Charlie Kirk was the speaker. They wound up meeting afterwards and struck up a friendship that led to Mr. Mitchell being involved with TPUSA at events around the country. Mr. Mitchell announced that he was going to run for Congress on September 8th of last year. The last person who reviewed his press release before it went out was Charlie Kirk. That's how closely involved Mr. Kirk was in Mr. Mitchell's career. Obviously, 2 days after Joe Mitchell announced for Congress, Charlie Kirk was murdered. TP Action, Turning Point Action, endorsed him. In December of last year, there was a primary. He was victorious, and he is now in the general election against a Democrat, a Libertarian, and an Independent. This is a key seat because it's held by a Republican, open seat. They've got the voter registration advantage in the district. The Democrats fall far behind. But one of the things in my home state of Iowa, and I talked to Todd on the national show about this last week, we have a lot of non-affiliated voters, independents, by voter registration. That makes it much harder to predict. So you can look on paper and say, well, you've got a great voter registration advantage. This looks pretty good. Well, as they say, they don't play the game on paper. So if you are interested in any of these key races nationally and you have the means to make phone calls, get friends in the area to turn out, yes, monetary donations, people say to me all the time, what can I do? Well, that's something you can do. You may not have the financial wherewithal to do it, and that's fine. But maybe you know somebody who lives in the area and is thinking of sitting on their hands. The election is too important for sitting on your hands. They all are. But look at the razor-thin margins. And look what will happen if the Democrats get a majority in either or, heaven forbid, both chambers. So this is the time, 32 days away. It is not an overstatement. And if you have a copy of The Golden Age, How Trump Saved America, the great book by Todd Starnes, the current book that's out, you get it wherever you get your good books these days, toddstarnes.com, amazon.com, Barnes & Noble. And I went through it when I got my copy. And, you know, I hit the high points. And then I sat down when I had some time and just pored over it, cover to cover. There are so many great examples in that book. It's hard to remember all the things that were bad in the Biden era, and hard to keep track of all of the advancements made in less than 2 years of Trump 2.0. So first, go get another copy of Todd's book, The Golden Age. Share it with friends. It's a reminder, because we're all busy. And as some of us get older, we don't remember things as well as we used to. But as Mr. Mitchell pointed out, it's only been 2 years since Democrats held forth in Washington. And look at what a difference. I mean, we've had a lot of rainy weather here in the Midwest where I live. But today the sun came out. You can just tell everybody's mood is better. You could just tell. Once that 2024 election was over, hey, it's not so bad. We might get through this. Well, let's not take a step back on November 3rd. Do your part. Joshua Lysak, co-author of Unelected, he'll join us after this bottom of the hour break. Jeff Stein in for Todd from the Liberty University studio on the Todd Starn Show.

0: With SRN News, I'm Ron Taylor. Making news tonight, President Trump is praising Alabama's Republican candidate for Governor Tommy Tuberville and other midterm candidates in Mobile last night. It's the latest stop in his midterm push. The president told supporters Friday they have to get out and vote. He's pumping up Republican candidates as he celebrates the groundbreaking of Mobile's new $4 billion bridge. Tomorrow, the president will be in Ohio to deliver remarks in Vandalia outside of Dayton. The Fly Dubai co-pilot accused of stabbing the captain of a passenger jet mid-flight was reportedly banned previously from flying over fears he had adopted radical ideological views. He was grounded by Oman Air in 2024 after the airline found that he'd been visiting radical Islamic websites and was assigned to a desk job. The reports indicate officials are now investigating how the Omanian national was cleared to be in the cockpit of the Fly Dubai plane headed for Israel. This is SRN News.
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0: Annika Pounds. There are folks who know your name from the past books you've written. They may know her name from a different context, though.
1: Yes, Jenica Pounds is better known, my co-author. She is she's better known as Data Republican, at Data Republican, or DataRepublican.com. That's where she's most popular these days. She's one of the people who collaborated with Elon Musk and others on the DOGE project, the Department of Government Efficiency, and it was through that it was found that literally trillions of U.S. taxpayer dollars were being handed over via blank checks for the administrative state, together with various foundations, nonprofits, NGOs, charities, an institution set that we call the NGO Administrative Complex. DOGE was the organization that founded its primarily U.S. Treasury to and through USAID, U.S. aid, that so much U.S. taxpayer money was being gifted to our enemies, or at the very least, to anti-American activities. Rather depressing, but we, of course, are relieved that we found it. But it was because of so much of this, of these findings, that Jenica and others associated with DOGE were, of course, doxed, harassed, all manner of catastrophes in their personal life, crises that they faced by finding this out. You know, they call it being over the target, right?
0: Yeah, absolutely. When they start firing at you, then you know that you're onto something here. You know, a fundamental question: how did it get so bad? And I suppose the answer is, well, slowly, then all of a sudden. But this was not of short term duration. Some of these folks were playing a long game, were they not, sir?
1: That's right. In fact, the book Unelected, although it may sound like it's current events, it's actually also historical nonfiction, because we go back almost 400 years in the classical liberal story. This idea, as Thomas Jefferson wrote the Declaration of Independence, all men are created equal, sounds kind of nice, right? Well, take that to its logical end. If all men are created equal, well, then all people and all citizens are created equal. And so now our administrative elites, our cosmopolitan elites, who deem themselves, of course, bastions and protectors of democracy, women's rights, minority rights, et cetera, they think of themselves as global citizens. And therefore, because all men are created equal, all citizenships are also equal. So even if you are an American, there's no difference between an American and, let's say, a Haitian or a Somali. And if you look at it through the lens of social justice theory, well, the white working class Trump voters of Springfield, Ohio, well, who has it worse off? The white Springfield residents or black Haitians? Well, obviously, we need cultural reparations. So we need to ship as many thousands of Haitians as possible into Ohio to extract handouts, gimmies, and freebies. That's only fair that the Springfield residents, the white Springfield citizens, that they pay for it, that they suffer. See, it's sort of a generational justice, you see, civil justice, global justice. This is how the NGO administrative complex thinks. That's why there is so much fraud in the smaller communities of Columbus, Ohio. You can tell I live in Ohio, as well as the Twin Cities area region of Minnesota that Nick Shirley and others have pointed out. And it's simply deemed racist if you investigate these matters and find that such and such Learning Center, you know, the typographical era Learning Center, the Learning Center is not in fact educating kids. Well, that's how racist of you to think that a black Somali would be committing a crime. And then we're like, well, obviously this is fraud. Well, you only say that because you're a racist. You see that now? So you're now stuck in a cycle. No matter what you say or do to defend yourself, you will be deemed racist by our cosmopolitan betters. This is one of many, many myriad things that we've found, and it's ultimately late stage in light secular enlightenment liberalism that's brought us here.
0: Unelected is the forthcoming book. Jenica Pounds and our guest Joshua Lysak are the co-authors. Unelected: How You Paid a Sinister Elite to Take Over America. He's kind enough to join us on the Patriot Mobile Newsmaker line on the Todd Starnes Show. Jeff Stein filling in for Todd today.

0: That's fine to say all men are created equal, but the way that I learned it in law school is we're talking about equality of opportunity, not equality of outcome, and they kind of just blur right over that, don't they?
1: That's right, yes, and part of the sinister component to this is with the great society welfare programs of Johnson and afterwards, the Democratic Party realized they can create a permanent minority voting bloc amongst African Americans, where, depending on the election, they can get between 85 and 98% of black Americans in a given area to vote Democrat. And they realized it's a lot easier to perpetually make and not fulfill promises politically to minority groups. And so it's a lot easier to do that than to fulfill your promises to larger populations, like, let's say, the union American working class, blue-collar, gray-collar Americans that have historically been the so-called blue dog Democrats. Those might be, you know, the sort of people that J.D. Vance, our vice president, hails from initially. But it's a lot easier to import non-white population blocks from Central America, South America, East Africa, West Africa, Southeast Asia, and so on, and make them all myriad of promises that you gain access to when you become an American citizen, when you become a voter. And the birthright citizenship, of course, is essential to this this population erasure project, this population replacement initiative. And, of course, if you complain, well, obviously, conspiracy theories. And then when you present evidence that it is in fact happening and that we're paying for it, well, now it's still a conspiracy theory because you're saying it's a bad thing. So no matter what you do, you're on the losing side of the rhetoric of our elites. It's a rather troubling situation, but we do everything that we can in 472 pages of a hardcover book to expose all the networks. We give you all the names. We name, we blame, and we shame.
0: The only problem is I don't think these people have any shame, but that's a whole different point. This is the key first part, is it not, Mr. Lysak? You identify it and put the light of day on it so that people can respond. What's a reader to do after they get their hands on this book later this month and they get this information? What can they do? Because it didn't get here overnight, as noted, and you have motivated people who want the status quo to continue. What's the listener to this conversation to do when they are finally armed with this information?
1: We lay out quite a few things practically that we as individuals can do, as communities, as a culture, and even as a nation, that we can do to fix this problem. And the simplest, the most simple thing that any one person can do is to withdraw your consent whenever you possibly can. Just simply say, no. No, that's not okay that you do that to my community. No, it's not okay that this happened here. No, it's not okay that you require me to say this to do this. No, it's not okay. No, I'm not going to. No. No, no, no. No is the most empowering word in the English language. And for far too long, Americans have wanted to be, a nice person. Go along to get along. Kumbaya. But understand what time it is. You know, the book of Ecclesiastes in the Bible regularly says that there is a time for everything. A time given for everything under the sun, right? Well, now it's time for Americans, each of us, to say no.
0: And that's so hard to do because, again, it is colored in this language, not just the part where they blame you or they tag you as a racist, but I'm talking about, well, why wouldn't you want to help your fellow man? You know, we are the world, all of these platitudes, all of this squishy stuff that when you don't have substance attached to it, you know, it sounds okay. How could you possibly be against, you know, sunshine and nice weather? The reality is, however, that that's just a mask. That's just a pleasant-looking facade, and the real evil is behind it, and that's why it's going to take a while to recover, because we've been so used to just kind of going along and being, in your case, in my case, Midwestern nice.
1: That's right, yes. And the good news, and my co-authors on other projects and other people that we've spoken with this about, and I've mentioned the Haitian community of America migrated here several times. I have a book also on the Haitian migration situation in Springfield, better known as the eating the cats, eating the dogs, eating the pets. You remember that story?
0: Yes, sir.
1: Well, I've had this conversation many times with Springfield residents who share exactly that concern of, well, we're actually not a racist community. We're a welcoming community, but we've been taken extreme advantage of. And what I've told them in person is as follows. No is a complete sentence. You do not have to explain yourself. You do not have to prostrate yourself. You don't have to say, no, but I promise you I'm not racist. No, I am, and then give excuses. No. No is a complete sentence. You do not need any reason to want your community to say your community. I grew up with visions of a Norman Rockwell heritage America. And as I look out across my state, Ohio, across my region, the Midwest, and the nation, I see that being fast taken from us, and we are paying for it, like Jenica and I have documented.
0: I just love that. No is a complete sentence. I don't have children, but I think I would use that in parenting.
1: Yeah. We need to treat the liberal elite like they are children and just say, no, no, we're not doing that. No, period.
0: Well, they are whining an awful lot. Joshua Lysak is the author of Unelected. I've only got a couple of more minutes. Give us a sense of, as you marshaled this evidence with Jenica Pounds, the co-author, what jumped out where you kind of, even after everything you'd seen, you kind of sat back and said, wow, that's new, or that surprises me.
1: Yes. So one of the most interesting aspects of this is during the Cold War period, and then following that, the War on Terror period, and then the Arab Spring, kind of those three distinct eras of American foreign policy, the NGO administrative complex, the so-called deep state, we also know it, or perhaps the swamp, it has been around for more than 60 years. In some cases, approximately 75 years. This organization has been active to run color revolutions, cultural revolutions in other countries to destabilize them due to Soviet or radical Islamic political ambition and influence. But following the election of President Donald J. Trump, the color revolution apparatus of the military-industrial complex has been turned on its own people, us, we the people. We are now the targets of the same color revolution. We've spent three chapters documenting just this one aspect of this. The same organizations that have toppled governments overseas has now turned against our own.
0: Wow. That is scary stuff, but it is all documented in the forthcoming book, Unelected, Jenica Pounds and our guest, Joshua Lysak, the authors, Unelected, How You Paid a Sinister Elite to Take Over America. This is fascinating work. Thank you so much for putting it together, and thank you for sharing it with us on the program today.
1: My pleasure. It's very important, and remember, folks, no is a complete sentence.
0: I'm going to cross-stitch that and put it on the wall here at the radio station. Thank you, sir. Mr. Lysak joined us on the Patriot Mobile Newsmaker line. Pre-order Unelected now at Amazon. And while you're there, you want something to read that could be delivered as quickly as tomorrow? How about The Golden Age, How Trump Saved America by Todd Starnes? You already got a copy? Get a second for a friend. The Golden Age. And it's at Amazon or wherever you get your good books. 901-260-5926. Your calls when we come back from the Liberty University studio. Jeff Stein in for Todd on the Todd Starn Show.
2: He's bitter. He's blessed. Todd Starnes.
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14: 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Jeff Stein filling in for Todd today. Same number as always if you want to join this coast-to-coast conversation, 901-260-5926. Coming up in our next hour, I urge you to stay around. A couple of very good guests. The great Brad Meltzer, Emmy-nominated presenter on television, best-selling author. Now, you may know of his books, both fiction and nonfiction for adults, but he is also the driving force behind a series for the small ones called Ordinary People Change the World, and the 40th book, the 40th biography in that New York Times best-selling picture book series has just come out. It's called We Are the Wright Brothers, and there are some fun things associated with this project that Brad Meltzer will share with us when he joins us just after the top of the hour. And we're hearing all about affordability, and the economy is weak, and all of this, talking points of those on the left. Is it? Or is this just political spin? We'll find out when the great economist Phil Kirpin of American Commitment joins us. That's at the bottom of the next hour. And in and around all of that, we'll take your calls at 901-260-5926. We've talked about Todd's book, The Golden Age, and while he was out in California, if you follow him on the socials, on the social media, you'd see some of these photos. He recorded a program for C-SPAN 2 and their book TV channel. You know, like on the weekends, they run all these really informative extended conversations with authors, and he just recorded one while he was out in California. And so that'll be showing up on the channel sooner than later. So again, get your copy of The Golden Age so that you can read it in advance. And then when you hear that conversation that was recorded out there at the college in California, when you see that on C-SPAN 2, or the Deuce, as we call it in the house, then you'll know even more about it. That's really cool to have. Those are great conversations if it's a topic that is worthwhile to you. One of the things that was released today was the federal jobs report. Bureau of Labor Statistics puts this out, and they say, oh, it fell very short of expectations, et cetera, and we only got, I don't know, 29,000 jobs. And the people who supposedly know all about this thought it should be much more. Here's the thing I really want people to focus on. The number of government jobs, in other words, the jobs you're paying salaries for across the country, dropped by 17,000 last month alone. I'll say that again. The number of government jobs dropped by 17,000. So when you hear that the jobs report came out and, oh, we only got 29,000 new jobs, factor in how many jobs were lost because of economics at the government level actually trying to save you money. It really means that the economy, the private sector, grew by 46,000 jobs. That's where you want the job growth, is in the private sector, not in government. Well, there are some across the aisle who would disagree, but, well, you're not one of them, are you? Hour one in the books. Come back for hour two. Jeff Stein in for Todd. This is the Todd Starnes Show.
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20: News this hour from Town Hall. I'm Ron Taylor. G7 countries will release up to 100 million barrels of diesel and crude oil reserves. The move follows a March release of 400 million barrels that helped keep a lid on global gas prices.
21: President Trump says Europe has agreed to release a massive amount of diesel oil reserves. This comes as prices for diesel have recently surged. AAA reports Friday's national average for a gallon of diesel is $6.37. The president says the process of releasing the diesel reserves will begin immediately. I'm Brad Siegel.
20: Employers hit the brakes on hiring in September.
0: The Labor Department says just 29,000 non-farm payroll jobs were created last month. That's down from the 162,000 added in August, as well as the 84,000 that most analysts were expecting. Unemployment ticked up nationally to 4.2%. The question now, was this report a one-off or is it the start of a trend? And although jobs and the broader economy are expected to be major issues in the midterm elections, the next report, which measures employment in October, won't be out until November 6th. That's 3 days after the vote. I'm Daria Albinger.
1: Attorneys for Krista Pike are releasing an update about her condition following Wednesday night's botched execution attempt. They say she remains in critical condition at a Nashville hospital, is unconscious and on a ventilator. Pike is also being treated for swollen, burned, and blistered arms, which her legal team says is a result of the pentobarbital that was injected into her twice during the failed execution. The Fly Dubai co-pilot accused of stabbing the captain of a passenger jet mid-flight was reportedly banned previously from flying over fears he had adopted radical ideological views. He was grounded by Oman Air in 2024 after the pilot, the airline found out he had been visiting radical Islamic websites and was assigned to a desk job. You'll find more news and analysis at townhall.com. I'm Ron Taylor.
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1: Kroger employees are getting an all-new look.
25: New uniforms are rolling out across the grocery chain. Workers will wear T-shirts or polos, while managers will have button-down shirts or quarter-zip jackets. The outfits come in blue, red, or black, depending on the store division. Kroger says the changes were based on feedback from customers and employees who say the new look makes workers easier to spot. It's the company's first mandatory dress code change in a decade, affecting nearly 400,000 employees. John Scott reporting.
1: A team at NASA's Johnson Space Center in Houston is working on new machines to join crews on future lunar missions. The Dexterous Robotics team is working on humanoid robots that are not just built for repetitive tasks. They're meant to act as hands-on support teams for the crew while on the moon. They'll work in environments designed for humans or work alongside humans. More news at townhall.com. I'm Ron Taylor. Iowa GOP Senator Chuck Grassley is calling on the Trump administration to finalize its proposed rule limiting the sale of kratom. Bob Agnew has more.
26: The Iowa Republican wrote on X that kratom is deadly and should not be sold at gas stations, vape stores, or anywhere else. Kratom is still legal for purchase in Iowa, though 11 states have banned it. It comes after two Ole Miss students are believed to have overdosed on the substance last week. Bob Agnew reporting.
1: Former NFL star Tony Romo is leaving CBS Sports. The network announced the two sides mutually agreed to part ways after Romo pleaded no contest to a DUI charge in Wisconsin. CBS said former NFL star J.J. Watt will continue to work with Jim Nantz and Tracy Wolfson on their lead NFL announce team for the remainder of the season. The NFL is suspending San Francisco's 49 owner Jed York for 6 games and fining him $500,000. They say he violated the league's personal conduct policy. You'll find more on these stories at townhall.com.
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28: From the Fox 45 Weather Center, I'm meteorologist Alex Cordero. A few showers and storms are possible late Friday night as a cold front moves through the area. Temperatures on Saturday will be cooler as a result, only peaking around 70 with a slim chance of a shower in the afternoon. From the Fox 45 Weather Authority, I'm meteorologist Alex Cordero for Talk Radio 680 WCVM.
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0: Hello, fellow patriots. Jeff Stein filling in for Todd on this Open Line Friday from the Liberty University studio at my home base at News Talk 1540 KXEL in the heartland of Iowa. 901-260-5926 is how you can join this coast-to-coast conversation on an Open Line Friday, and we'll take your calls in the next segment. Todd continues his work out in California promoting his book, The Golden Age. He'll be back with you behind this microphone on Tuesday. My privilege to be here today and Monday, and a real pleasure to welcome on the Patriot Newsmaker line to start this hour the best-selling author, Emmy-nominated television producer and host, Brad Meltzer. You can learn all about his fiction and nonfiction books at bradmeltzer.com. But I want you to make a note now about this other website, because this is our focus today, ordinarypeoplechangetheworld.com. Mr. Meltzer, good to talk to you again. Jeff Stein in for Todd from Iowa. How are you?
1: I'm good, Jeff. Always good to be back and hear your voice.
0: It is a privilege to speak to you, and as I think you know and this audience knows, I am a big history buff. I've been fortunate enough to have written some books on history. It is not easy work, and I don't have children, so I don't know how to relate to the little ones, but you have a real gift of being able to speak not only to those of us of a more senior status with history, but this Ordinary People Change the World series, tell us about that and how the idea came to be.
1: Yeah, well, and you know, a lot of people know me from my History Channel TV show, Dakota, that we used to do, and I love teaching history to adults. But then I had kids, and I basically was like, I want to give my kids better heroes to look up to, great American heroes like Abraham Lincoln. So we did I Am Abraham Lincoln. We did I Am Amelia Earhart. I Am George Washington. And I'm Rosa Parks. And we've been, for the past decade plus, helping people build this library of real heroes. And we've now been at it so long, we're on our 40th book in the series to teach kids. You know, I don't want my kids looking up to millionaire overpaid athletes. I don't want them looking at people who have a million followers on Instagram doing their makeup. Like, that's nonsense to me. That's fame. And being famous is very different than being a hero. And so I started writing these books to give my kids lessons of kindness and compassion and perseverance and hard work and humility and dignity. And what I love is that we're now on our 40th book in the series, which is We Are the Wright Brothers. And we're focusing on that, those great American heroes, the Wright Brothers.
0: 40 books, and it's reached, what, 10 million young people over the course of time? That's a fantastic amount of reach.
1: Yeah, no, my family buys a lot of copies. So, well, no, but all kidding aside.
0: Yours too, you know, huh? That's very helpful, isn't it, when they do?
1: It's very helpful. but all kidding aside, you know, I love the fact that people use our series to build libraries of real heroes for their kids and their grandkids, their nieces and their nephews, right? These are cartoon books. They're picture books. You can buy them for kids when they're born to, you know, 5, 8, 12. I wrote them when my kids were 5 and 8 for them. And they read them through when they were 12 years old. And I love the fact that, you know, right now in America, for the 40th book, we let people vote. We let America vote. And the three people it came down to, it was Taylor Swift, it was LeBron James, and it was the Wright brothers. And I thought, I know who's going to win this. And I thought, for sure, Taylor Swift's going to win this.
0: Sure.
1: And it was the Wright brothers. And it was so interesting to me. And so we're at this age right now where we're in this age of kind of anger and you know, where you feel like the country is just divided, and whatever side you're on, you hate the other side. But to me, I love the fact that America chose these two American heroes from the middle of the country who have nothing more than ingenuity and working together and being connected to each other. Those values are vital to America, and we have to fight for them. And I love the fact that that's what they stand for. So it's amazing to me that of all the people they could pick, they chose the Wright brothers.
0: This is aspirational, right? I mean, you know, LeBron James has tremendous talent, and he's made the most of it. Well, I was not so blessed. And so when I look to someone like that, I'm never going to do that. I was never going to pitch for the Yankees, no matter how much I wanted to. But with a spark of invention, I mean, this is the sort of role model and the aspirational goal that can say to somebody ages 5 to 9 or whatever age, these guys did this when everybody said they were crazy. You can follow your ideas and your dreams and be a massively constructive member of society to whatever extent you wish.
1: That's exactly right, Jeff. In fact, one of my favorite stories of the Wright brothers in this book is this one. Is every time the Wright brothers went out to fly their plane, they would bring enough extra materials for multiple crashes, which means every time they went out, they knew they would fail. And they would crash and rebuild and crash and rebuild, and that's why they took off. And I love that story. I wanted my sons to hear that story. I wanted my daughter to hear that story. I wanted everyone to know if you dream big and you work hard and you have a good side order of stubbornness, you could do anything in this world. And I said, that's the book I want to write. Not a book of, you know, rules, but I want to give my kids heroes. And that's something we can all do. Like you said, we can't. I'm not going to play like LeBron James. I'm not even going to build the next airplane. But I know what it's like to crash and then teach my kids to rebuild and crash and rebuild. And that, again, is a lesson worth fighting for. And that, you know, when you buy We Are the Wright Brothers as a kid's book, that's the gift you're giving your kid. It's teaching them how to do that.
0: OrdinaryPeopleChangeTheWorld.com is the website, the 40th book in the series, We Are the Wright Brothers. It's released on Tuesday. You get it wherever you get your good books these days. The author is our guest, Brad Meltzer, joining us on the Patriot Mobile Newsmaker line on the Todd Starnes Show. Jeff Stein filling in for Todd today. And I remember 150 years ago as a young person, I'd go to the library and they had some series of biographies for young people. Now, I was a little older than this target audience, but again, you could just immerse yourself in it and learn about people who did great things and think to yourself, all right, it's possible to come from humble beginnings, a town in my case of 2300 in the heartland. There's also, though, the ability to use these from a teaching perspective, as you mentioned, and you even help on this with educator resources so that people can actually not have to reinvent the wheel in every classroom, large or small.
1: Oh, we get so many homeschool families and people who just want to teach their kids good values. You know, I never wrote this series to teach kids history. What I wanted to do is teach them their ability to make history. And that's what we all can do. So I get all these people who say, I bought copies for my church. I bought them for my synagogue. I donate them. I make sure that, you know, I give them to the children's hospital because they want kids to have these lessons. And we saw it happening so much. It's exactly what she said. We started building teacher resources. So you can go to OrdinaryPeopleChangeTheWorld.com, hit the button that says teacher resources, and you will see all these, you know, lesson plans and games you can play with your kids, all free. You don't have to pay for those. And they go along with the book. So when you buy one of the books and you can teach the kids. And I, you know, right now we all of us are wringing our hands on how we teach history to our kids. Everyone's worried about how we, you know, that we don't know our sense of history anymore, that we've lost our sense of history. And to me, I don't think we're in an age of division. I don't think it's about it being an age of anger. I think we can be in an age of inspiration, but only if we fight for it. You got to fight for it. There are, believe it or not, there are shared values we all share. And I don't think those values are arguable, right? To be a good person, to be kind to each other, to work hard, to dream big, to have, you know, humility, to make sure it's not all about I, me, but to make sure it's about taking care of other people. Those are things we all do agree on. And to me, this has never been a set of book about history. It's books that are about values and teaching you how to be a good human being. And I can't change, Jeff, the minds of adults. But for over a decade now, I've been fighting to give kids better heroes to look up to and arming the next generation of kids with these lessons of kindness and perseverance. And that is a fight I will take every day.
0: The books all have the same style, theme, etc. You've worked with the same illustrator throughout, correct?
1: Yeah, so Chris Eliopoulos is our incredible artist. He has an art. The reason kids love our books is he's the secret weapon, not me. Because his art style is a little bit like Charlie Brown meets Calvin and Hobbes. And that's why kids like it. They're like, yeah. Oh, and we always draw, you'll see on the cover that the hero is always drawn as a kid. And the reason why we do that is because we want kids to look at it and say, oh, that person was just like me. And we don't focus on just when they're great. We show you that George Washington lost his first election, that Abraham Lincoln lost half a dozen elections, that Rosa Parks, when she stood up to that person, that bus driver on the bus, that wasn't the first time she encountered him. She met him before that. And she didn't, on that first day, stand up to him, but she then found that strength. And I love the fact, you know, right now we do this thing in America where we build big statues of our heroes and we worship and we make them look like they're bigger than life. But I think we do those heroes a disservice, because every person I've mentioned to you here today, right, whether it's Rosa Parks or Dr. King or Amelia Earhart or George Washington, Abraham Lincoln, they all have moments where they were scared and they were terrified and didn't know if they could go on. But they did. And that's not the stories of famous people, but what we're all capable of on our very best days.
0: Ordinary People Change the World, not only a fact, but the name of the website and the book series, OrdinaryPeopleChangeTheWorld.com. And lastly, what I find interesting about this from a potential standpoint. So let's say you give someone, I am George Washington, I am Helen Keller, any of the soon-to-be 40 books in this series. So they learn about the person at a young age. I have a feeling that their interest may be piqued so that as they get to their teenage or young adult years and they see a different sort of biography, not a picture book per se, one of those with words and a few photos, I have a sense that they will build upon the knowledge because their interest has been piqued at a young age, and then it just grows to where as the young person gets older, they can have a greater appreciation for these people they should be looking up to.
1: The nicest compliment that I've ever gotten for these books is every Halloween, on my social media, on Instagram, on Facebook, on everywhere, people send me pictures of their kids, not dressed as a princess from Disney, not dressed as some licensed character from some big corporation, but dressed as Rosa Parks, dressed as Jackie Robinson, dressed as Jane Goodall, dressed as Dolly Parton, saying that their kid read our books and wanted to dress like this hero this Halloween. And man, that's what I want my kids to be doing. That's why I wrote these books. Again, now kids are realizing these people are amazing, and you don't grow out of that. All right? I used to dress as Batman when I was a little kid, and I still love Batman. You know, I write Batman. I've written this comic book. But I love the fact when someone loves Jane Goodall or loves Jackie Robinson and wants to dress like them as a kid, that's never going away. And I love the fact that we get to be that little seed planted in them, and that over time gets to sprout and stay with them.
0: It's such important work, and I am a big fan of the concept, and I'm certainly a big fan if you're writing, whether it's the fiction, the nonfiction, or as we're talking about here, the 40th book in the Ordinary People Change the World series, released Tuesday, We Are the Wright Brothers. 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Thank you so much for taking the time. I really appreciate it, and continued success with this series. Lots of folks you can still profile, I bet.
1: No, thank you, and thanks for always supporting us, Brother Jeff. We appreciate you.
0: Take good care, sir.
1: You too.
0: And Mr. Meltzer joined us live on the Patriot Mobile Newsmaker line, 901-260-5926. Join the conversation after this short break. We'll be back in the Liberty University studio in a moment. Jeff Stein in for Todd on the Todd Starn Show.
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8: 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Jeff Stein filling in for Todd today. Coming up after the bottom of the hour, return guest to the program, he's Phil Kirpin of American Commitment. You hear an awful lot of talk about the economy. What's the truth? Phil Kirpin will tell us when he joins us just after the bottom of the hour. Now, Mr. Starnes is out there in California doing the heavy work of trying to reform minds one conversation at a time and talking about his book, The Golden Age. But it's not like he's just sitting there on a beach. Well, he could be on a beach. I don't know. At least he's posting at ToddStarnes.com and, of course, through the social media. There's a story that he has posted here just a little bit ago talking about a new California law that is going to infringe upon churches. And it's not an accident by any stretch. According to ToddStarnes.com, California employers will be required to incorporate anti-hate speech instruction into their workplace harassment training, and churches are not exempt, and LGBT activists are happy. When activists on the left are happy, I know not to be. And again, this is a law that was signed, just a week ago, maybe. And it's got a year of grace in it. Beginning January 1st of 2028. And again, you can read the whole story at ToddStarnes.com. If you are a business in California with five or more employees, you have to include in your already mandated harassment training. You already have to do that, but now you have to include guidance on recognizing, reporting, and confronting workplace speech that, in their words, vilifies, humiliates, or incites hatred, unquote, based on protected characteristics. So once again, there are certain facts, like God created two genders, male and female. If someone wants to identify as something else, that may be their world, but it's not a fact and it's not reality. But apparently you have to just bend the knee so that you're not accused of having a hostile work environment. Now again, they cannot define this stuff. They cannot define the problem. But yet they're going to regulate it. Now, if you've read The Golden Age by Todd Starnes, you know through a whole host of examples that are in the book with annotations. It's what I love about Todd's books. He tells a story, and then there are the footnotes. Go look for yourself. He's not making this stuff up. But as Todd writes, the ultimate goal of LGBT activists is to shut down Christian churches across the nation and outlaw the Bible. Plainly stated. And this piece of legislation in California just adds to it. If you'd like to read the story, go to toddstarnes.com. It was posted just a little bit ago by Mr. Starnes. The headline is, Churches Not Exempt from California LGBT Hate Speech Law. 901-260-5926. We'll take your calls later this hour, but after this break, Phil Kirpin of American Commitment. As we continue from the Liberty University studio, Jeff Stein in for Todd Starnes. This is the Todd Starnes Show.

0: With SRN News, I'm Ron Taylor. President Trump was praising Alabama's Republican candidate for governor, Tommy Tuberville, and other midterm candidates in Mobile last night. In the latest stop in his midterm push, the president told supporters Friday that they need to get out and vote. He's pumping up Republican candidates as he celebrates the groundbreaking of Mobile's new $4 billion bridge. Tomorrow, the president will be in Ohio to deliver remarks in Vandalia, just outside of Dayton. Tennessee death row inmate Krista Pike's attorney says she's unconscious and on a ventilator as of last night. It comes after the failed attempt to execute her earlier in the week. Governor Bill Lee is pausing executions for the rest of the year while a third-party review examines what went wrong. The Fly Dubai co-pilot accused of stabbing the captain of a passenger jet mid-flight was reportedly banned previously from flying over fears he'd been adopting radical ideological views by visiting radical Islamic websites. This is SRN News.
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5: From the Fox 45 Weather Center, I'm meteorologist Alex Cordero. A cold front moves through the area, bringing a few showers and storms to the region. Afterward, temperatures will cool off to around 60 degrees overnight. For your Saturday, we'll have highs around 70 degrees with a few more clouds and a slight chance of a shower. More widespread rain is expected come Sunday. Highs will peak in the mid-60s, and again, it will be rainy. From the Fox 45 Weather Authority, I'm meteorologist Alex Cordero for Talk Radio 680 WCBM.
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19: 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And we look forward to the conversation with you a little later this hour at 901-260-5926. Very busy third hour of the program today. Just after the top of the hour, we'll speak with Peachy Keenan about her new book, Supervillains, Architects of America's Decline. And since she's out there at the left coast, we'll see what she thought of that gubernatorial debate the other night. That's just after the top of the next hour. About an hour from now, we'll connect with...

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You can follow me on the socials, not Facebook, because, you know, why? Why do Facebook? But I do other things, X, Truth Social, Instagram, Threads, there's a whole host of them, Getter, yeah, all of that. And it's all at Iowa Politics, that's I-O-W-A Politics, that's how you can reach me on the social media. I mentioned my day job is at KXEL Radio in Iowa, and each day we do a poll question. 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The president is holding a series of campaign rallies before the November election. Will that help or hurt the GOP? And you can vote. Will it help? Will it hurt? Does it depend on the state or the race? Or do you have some other thoughts on it? The KXEL poll question of the day at my home station, but you all across the country can weigh in at KXEL.com/poll. And the question again is, the president is holding a series of campaign rallies before the November election. Will that help or hurt the GOP? Interested in what your thoughts might be on that. A lot of reports of folks who say, Kamala Harris, you want to come to my state? How about you not? The Democrat in Kansas, who is, I think, trying to reposition himself in terms of what he stands for, was asked point blank, well, what about having her come? No, no, thank you, please. That's not going to help. And it really makes you wonder, what Democrat running for office right now would find it to be a benefit to have the former Vice President, Ms. Harris? The former president, Mr. Obama, is that helpful? Especially if some of these folks are trying to shake off the failed policies of the past. Now, I'm not talking about the Democratic Socialists. That's a whole different breed that needs to be weeded out. But I'm finding this is happening more and more. And maybe it's because we're tired of all the fighting in politics. Maybe it's because so many of us are now registering to vote as non-affiliated voters, not Republican or Democrat. But a lot of these folks running for office, you watch their ads on TV, they don't tell you if they're a Democrat or a Republican. And that is really interesting to me. It's not because they're all bipartisan fighters for the American people. It's because they think it's the most advantageous way to win. Now, again, in my home state, we have an awful lot of independents. We have more non-registered or non-affiliated registered voters, quote, independents. We have more of those than Democrats. So, obviously, you're going to play to those folks who don't have a partisan affiliation. So, if you're a Republican, yeah, you got to get your base because you have more of those in the registered voter pool than anything else. But you also want a hefty amount of the independents so that you can seal the deal. And if you're a Democrat and you know there's not much to your base, you better be preaching whatever you can to those who are open, as in independent. But when you're watching some of these ads and you don't know what party they represent, because they're just talking in these platitudes and not actually talking about what they would do in office. That really tells you something. It tells you that they either do not have convictions, and that's a problem, or they're willing to hide them just to get power. Now, I'll grant you, you got to get elected, right? Can't do anything without actually being in office. But it seems to me that we need to be a little cautious about divesting party identification. Because first of all, if you're not proud of it, why are you one of them?

0: Now, folks who listen to my station have heard me say this more than a few times. I hear a lot, and I brought it up today on the radio back here at home, but I hear a lot of people who say, well, I'm going to vote, and I'm going to send a message in November. Okay, well, what do you mean by sending a message? Well, those Republicans, you know, I'm a Republican, but they're not doing anything to support the president, so I'm gonna show them I'm gonna vote for somebody else. I'm gonna vote for the Libertarian, I'm gonna vote for the Independent. Or it could be a Democrat who says, I don't think my Democrat in office is doing enough to stop the president, so I'm gonna show them I'm not gonna support them. And a message. Well, yeah, you're sending a message, all right, but what is it? Let's say you're a Republican. You're not thrilled with everything your candidate is standing for or what they are doing or not doing in Washington. So you want to send a message. Is voting for the Democrat really the message you're trying to send? Because, again, it's going to look like you are against the Republicans. And you're in favor of the Democrats. Is that the message? If you're a Democrat and you say, well, I don't like this breed of Democrat, so I'm going to show them, what are you showing? Are you showing that the party has gone too far? Or are you showing that you're in favor of the Republican? The problem is just casting a vote without context. We have no idea what your message is. I'm going to send them a message. What is it? Now, if we're talking a primary, that's where you send a message. If you're talking a primary election and you don't like what the incumbent has been doing and you vote for somebody else, then you're sending a very direct message about the future of your party. But when you get to a general election, I'm not sure that's the time to start sending messages. I'm not sure that that is a message that is clear enough to be received. Because if somebody of one party loses, the automatic presumption is that more people favored the other one. They had more votes. Some would call it a mandate then by winning. Is that the message you're trying to send? Well, all right, I just won't vote for anybody in that race. So what's your message then? That you don't care enough? I mean, I am not a straight ticket voter. I never have been. My state does not allow you to simply fill in one oval and vote for every R or D on the ballot. And there are a lot of partisans who wish we go back to that, because then, if you like a few of the Democrats or a few of the Republicans, you fill in the circle for the party, and then there's a big coattail effect. I think voting, frankly, is too important for that. I think what you ought to do when you vote is examine every single race. And if you want to vote for everybody of the same party, great. Go for it. Race by race. Contest by contest. Because it's entirely possible that you don't know enough to weigh in. That's on you. Or it's entirely possible that not everybody from your party deserves to get in. You have to weigh all the factors. What's the alternative? What have they done? What will they do? How's that line up with what you feel, etc.? But the bottom line of saying, I'm going to send a message this general election, all I'm saying is, you might be sending a message, but it might not be understood correctly. It might not be understood accurately. You send a message in a primary, oh yeah, okay, I got that. But in the general election, it's a little different. And if you're upset about something, well, rise up and do something about it. Heaven knows. If you don't know how to reach your representatives on a regular basis, and you may say, well, I'm just winding up leaving a message, they take score. They keep count. So if you call your congressman's office and weigh in on an issue, they put a little markdown of how you felt, and they keep score. It's up to us to be active on more than Election Day. And if we want to start sending signals, do it in the right way. 901-260-5926. Your calls on the other side of this break from the Liberty University studio. Jeff Stein filling in for Todd on an open line Friday edition of the Todd Starnes Show.
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0: Well, Welcome back to the Liberty University studio on the Todd Starnes Show. Jeff Stein filling in for Todd. Let's spend the rest of this hour by going to the Patriot Mobile Newsmaker in line and reconnecting with Phil Kirpin. Mr. Kirpin is president of American Commitment. He is a principal at Unleash Prosperity. You follow him on the Twitter X machine at Kirpin. Phil, thanks so much for taking the time, sir.
18: Hey, my pleasure, Jeff.
0: We hear a lot about affordability. We have all sorts of folks saying that the economy is bad, the economy is horrible. All right, what's the truth about all this, please?
18: Well, we have an economy that in many ways is very, very strong. We have very, very strong record income growth in 2025. We've got a pretty strong GDP growth right now, just revised up to 2.2% for the last quarter, which is a pretty substantial upward revision. We've got a lot of business investment. We've got a huge boom in business investment. That tends to flow through to higher productivity and higher wages. So there are a lot of positives. Of course, there's one very, very obvious negative, which is we're dealing with a supply shock, price shock in oil, and we already had high prices from a crude oil shock in the Middle East when we got a second shock, a shock on top of a shock, this one specific to diesel because of the Ukrainians bombing all those refineries in Russia that specialize in producing diesel, and so now we've got this sort of this double price shock, and that hurt. And for the past several months, we've now been in this situation where prices are rising faster than income. So people are falling behind a little bit again, as they were in the Biden years after the opposite last year. So this is the challenge we've got. We've got a lot of very strong elements economically. And even in this employment report that came out today, Jeff, we saw all these headlines about how so few jobs were created. But, you know, they produced two different survey from the Bureau of Labor Statistics, and the establishment survey, the one where they survey employers, was weak, but the one where they survey households was actually very strong. So a lot more people said they were working, and you know, that kind of a dichotomy makes you scratch your head, because you know, which one's telling the truth? It's hard to say. But that's kind of the story of the economy right now. So we've got kind of a lot of very good indicators, and we've got this one big, very negative one with the energy price situation.
0: And as I mentioned last hour, yes, the jobs numbers overall fell short of expectations, but when you factor how many government jobs were lost, the actual private sector gains were even stronger, certainly not what the so-called analysts wanted, but still not bad when the private sector gain is, what, 46,000 in a month?
18: Yeah, that's right. Need to have private sector job growth and, you know, government sector, public sector decreases, which anytime that happens is good because it means you got more people kind of pulling the wagon and fewer riding inside, and you know, that improves the outlook going forward. We would like to see a bigger number, of course. But as I said, you know, we did have a big number on the household survey, which kind of suggests that you've got a lot of people that are doing, you know, something that they consider employment but are not showing up on a payroll somewhere. So they might be, you know, doing some kind of a gig economy thing or working something app-based or whatever it might be. But they're reporting that they are employed. And, you know, that may be a better indicator than what we're seeing in the other survey. You know, I say maybe because it's hard to say with these things. But, you know, I can say, no matter which survey you're looking at, the employment situation is very strong. We have very low unemployment in this country. There are a lot of job openings. Our challenge is not that people can't find work. Our challenge is that prices are now again rising faster than incomes are rising, and that's entirely because of the energy price spike. And so if we could get these conflicts resolved and get that back to normal, I actually think the economic outlook would be extremely strong. But because it's been difficult to resolve these geopolitical situations, we've now got the Federal Reserve saying we don't want these higher energy prices to spread to other things. We're going to start raising rates, and that could slow the economy overall. And so that's, I think, you know, you can only go so long with these conflicts before you start to, it starts to become harder to just see past them. And I think that's the challenge we've got right now. So I really hope, you know, we can get a resolution in Iran, you know, get a resolution. Obviously, that's much harder in Ukraine and Russia. That one seems like it might go on forever. You know, it's important for people to keep in mind the problem is not Trump administration policies. The tax policies have been very good. The energy policies have been very good. The regulatory policies have been very good. We've just got these geopolitical situations that have caused this spike in energy prices. But even with that, they're not as high as they were under Obama and under Biden when you had an intentional policy of making energy more expensive to save us from global warming. And so this political idea that we keep seeing everywhere that things are unaffordable and you should vote for the Democrats, I have to kind of scratch my head and say the only reason some things are unaffordable is this energy price spike. And the Democrats favor high energy prices as a matter of ideology. So I don't think you can get a solution at the ballot box.
0: In less than a minute, how long will it take for things to right themselves once the Iran situation is resolved? Is that a 6-month recovery, 12-month recovery, or what?
18: Yeah, it probably takes 6 months to a year. They say in the oil industry, they say that prices go up like a rocket and float down like a feather. There are just a lot of things involved in, working through the supply chain, and private inventories have been drawn down dramatically, as well as, government strategic reserves. And so it's going to take a long time. Right now, the latest information I've seen is that oil transiting the Straits of Hormuz is back to about 75% of pre-war levels. And so, it's largely getting closer to back to normal, but it does take a very long time for inventories to rebuild and supply chains to return to normal. And of course, diesel is now greatly complicated even beyond that, because we've got so many of the Russian refineries that supplied so much of the global export market that are now offline.
0: Phil Kirpin, AmericanCommitment.org. Thanks so much for the time, sir. That's it for hour two of the Starnes program on a Friday. Come back after the top of the hour. We'll talk with Peachy Keenan, Jeff Stein in for Todd on the Todd Starnes Show.
2: 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Chicago, securing Second Amendment freedoms at the state level. But the fight is far from over. 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

0: News This Hour from Town Hall. I'm Ron Taylor. More U.S. forces are heading to the Mideast as President Trump issues a dire warning to Iran.
1: Reports say a Marine Expeditionary Unit and the USS Theodore Roosevelt are headed to the region, which would bring the total number of carriers in the area to three. The news comes as President Trump said it's time for Iran to make a choice, accept a fair deal or cease to exist. Trump told reporters on Thursday that more oil is flowing out of the Strait of Hormuz since even before the start of the war, with the U.S. Navy in full control of the waterway. Trump spoke to reporters before leaving D.C. for Denton, Texas, the first of three states he'll visit over the next 2 days as he sells his economic message and pumps up Republican candidates before the midterms. I'm Tammy Trujillo.
0: A new independent investigation reveals major failures during the deadly 2025 Eaton and Palisades fires in Southern California. Sharon Reardon has more.
2: The 724-page report by the Fire Safety Research Institute cited in the L.A. Times found major problems with the L.A. County Fire Department's evacuation response in West Altadena. Delayed alerts there contributed to all but one of the 19 deaths in the Eaton Fire in the Palisades. Investigators found the L.A. Fire Department failed to act on repeated warnings about the smoldering Lockman Fire. It erupted just days before dangerous windy conditions were forecast for the area. Investigators cited poor communication and coordination among the L.A. Fire Department, L.A. County Fire Department, and the LAPD. The fires killed 31 people and destroyed more than 16,000 structures. I'm Sharon Reardon.
0: The Fly Dubai co-pilot accused of stabbing the captain of a passenger jet mid-flight was reportedly banned previously from flying over fears he had adopted radical ideological views. He was grounded by Oman Air in 2024 after the airline discovered he had been visiting radical Islamic websites. News and analysis at townhall.com.
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0: Netflix users will soon be able to watch selections from Disney's library.
5: Variety reports Disney has struck a deal with Netflix to license some of its movies and TV shows to the streaming platform. Some of the TV series included are Percy Jackson and the Olympians, Will Trent, and Shifting Gears. Movies featured as part of the deal include the Ice Age franchise. Variety reports Disney also plans to use a deal to help promote upcoming seasons of shows and theatrical releases. Bob Agnew reporting.
0: A federal judge is temporarily halting further border wall construction in the Big Bend region of Texas as environmental advocacy group filed the lawsuit against the Department of Homeland Security. In her ruling Friday, the judge said the group was likely to succeed in their case and issued a preliminary injunction against DHS, adding ground-disturbing activities would halt while the suit continued to play out in court. DHS argues the wall is needed for operation. News and analysis at townhall.com. Wall Street closed a bit higher Friday as a weaker-than-expected jobs report was issued.
6: Stocks rose after the Labor Department said the economy added just 29,000 jobs in September, which raised hopes the Federal Reserve will hold interest rates steady this month. Tech stocks added lift to the market with NVIDIA and AMD hitting all-time highs. At the closing bell, the Dow Jones Industrial Average gained 250 points to 51,176. The S&P 500 rose 56 points to 77,22. The NASDAQ climbed 319 points to 27,190. I'm Levon Putney.
0: A team at NASA's Johnson Space Center in Houston is working on new machines to join crews on future lunar missions. The Dexterous Robotics team is working on humanoid robots that are not just built for repetitive tasks. They're actually meant to act as hands-on support for the team and crew as they are on the moon. More on these stories at townhall.com. I'm Ron Taylor.
7: From the Fox 45 Weather Center, I'm meteorologist Alex Cordero. A few showers and storms are possible as a cold front moves through the area. Temperatures on Saturday will be cooler as a result, only peaking around 70 with a slim chance of a shower in the afternoon. From the Fox 45 Weather Authority, I'm meteorologist Alex Cordero for Talk Radio 680 WCBM.
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0: Yes, it is. What is up, my friends? Welcome into it. It is the Todd Starnes Radio Show. It is not Todd Starnes, however. He is still out this week as he is out in California for his spiritual conference. But don't worry. We got you covered. We are sitting in that saddle and doing a thing like we do every single day here. And today is that pre-Friday celebration. It is the greatest day of the entire week. And we are so excited to be here with you as Andy Hoosier. That's my name, sitting in here for Todd Starnes, moving that Liberty University Studios out from Memphis, Tennessee, out here to Wichita, Kansas. And my big flagship station, KQAM, Wichita's big talker and a great affiliate of the Todd Starnes Radio Show. Welcome into it, and I want to hear from you because there is so much going on today that your head's going to be spinning by the end of this program with how much we're going to try to cram in here. 901-260-5926. Again, 901-260-5926. A lot of great guests and some more economic news. Now, apparently affordability in the economy is the number one priority for voters going into midterm season, but some new information is coming out, and I have to ask a really simple, basic question. I know that we're frustrated with gas prices, but is it really stopping you from spending money and actually investing into the economy by buying the goods and services that you normally do? According to the economy, they say no. That is not stopping you. So we'll get to that here in just a moment. Alejandro Martinez will be on the program at the bottom of the hour. He's with the National Food and Commerce Union. We are going to chat with him about the relationship between the United States and Mexico with the price of goods coming across the border, the battle against cartels, and some of the other issues with our relationship with Mexico. Are we getting better in that relationship? I know that the president of Mexico not necessarily happy with us in the ongoing deportation efforts. At the same time, we're not dealing with cartels any longer. We're not going to tolerate crime any longer, and we're helping them actually stop it as well with their shadow government, so to speak, down in the nation of Mexico. So we'll get to that here in just a little bit. First and foremost, though, the economy, big news wrapping up last night with the Associated Press coming out with their economic numbers for the second quarter of the United States of 2026, showing the U.S. economy grew by a solid, that's word of the Associated Press, not by me, by the AP. The U.S. economy grew at a solid 2.2% pace for the second quarter, April through June, as consumer spending and business investment came in strong. According to the report, they say the growth in gross domestic product and the nation's output of goods and services decelerated from 2.5% pace from January to March, through the Commerce Department reporting yesterday, as the second quarter growth was an improvement in the previous estimates, where they came in at guesstimating 1.5%, but came in at a solid 2.2. So roughly the same as what we had seen in the first quarter. Now, this comes at a time, obviously, when economy and affordability and price of gas and price of food and price of everything else is priority numero uno for voters across the nation. So I ask you, I want to ask you the simple question. Are you upset with the economy? And do you know, as we kind of mentioned on this program yesterday, that it's a conditional issue based on the conflict in Iran with the energy prices? Outside of that, inflation's really less than 1% right now under the Trump economy, way better than the cumulative 30%+ inflation we saw over the 4 years of Joe Biden. Inflation outside of energy costs is at an all-time low right now. We're doing really well. But yet, polls nationwide, taken with a grain of salt for election season, show that only 26% of Americans actually approve of the current economic state in the nation. I have questions. How can we all say that we disapprove of the economy and have 26% approval rating when we're still growing at a near 2.5% quarter by quarter? How is that possible? Because if you're still spending money, that means that you're still spending money. You're okay with letting go of your money. So either one of two things is happening. Either we refuse to let go of any spending habits that we have in our lifestyle and in our style of living, to therefore we're getting further in debt to spend the same and be okay with, by the way, spending more money for the same goods and services and continue on with that as opposed to changing your habits, or we're totally okay with the things that are going on. Because it's not even just I'm just spending the same amount and buying the same amount of things just at a higher cost, and therefore I'm just going to deal with it, because that wouldn't be economic growth. That means you're buying more than what you did in the past. Now, overall, as a general consumer idea, based on economic growth. So if you're spending more and buying more products, that means that you're okay with letting go of that money. And at a time when people say that they're concerned about the affordability issue, then you would usually rein it in and not buy as many things or go out to restaurants nearly as much or do the things you normally would do because you're kind of tightening that belt. Right? I mean, that would be the logical step in understanding of this process, but that's not what's happening. And look, I mean, I get it. Gas prices are high right now. I went through, I mean, we have our budget. My wife and I, we have our simple budget. I get my paycheck and then we separate it into different bank accounts. This is the gas account. This is the grocery account. This is the bill account. This is the debt account. And we kind of separate it all out. And I get it. My gas account went depleted a lot faster than what I normally had to. And we had to move some things around. Like, that's just what we had to do. At the same time, we also reined in on having to buy other goods because that's what we just do. That's normal. But if everybody's doing that, then that means we wouldn't see an economic growth, the GDP, for gross domestic product at a near 2.5% for the second quarter. So I ask you the question, are you okay with the economy? Is that what's going to drive people to not vote in the midterm season of 2026? And is that going to be a deciding factor for the midterm season when we have such a low approval rating, but yet everybody continues to spend a whole lot of money? At the same time, if you haven't heard, this past week, the consumer sentiment, meaning the people that actually approve of the economy, kind of like a poll that way, but just their rating on the economy overall, is at the second lowest that it's ever been since we started recording the consumer sentiment back in the 1950s. Which means, again, the lowest number of people actually approve of how the economy's going in general while they continue to spend money. It just doesn't make any sense. So which one's right and which one's wrong? Which one's manipulative and which one is accurate? Because according to the Commerce Department, these are just factual numbers. The opinion is what you're being told by people on radio or on TV or on the business channels or whatever else you listen to. And then you hear the gas pump and you're like, gee, things are really expensive. Yeah, I don't like the way things are either. But at the same time, if you're still spending money, then you got to have a conflicting opinion in some faction. So I want to hear from you on that front. Donald Trump did address that yesterday. After we got off the air yesterday afternoon, Donald Trump was in the White House talking about an energy announcement that talked about gas prices and how they're supposedly coming down relatively soon.
1: Gasoline prices in Alaska are going to tumble. Well, as soon as the war ends, which is going to be soon, the Iran war, prices are going to come way down regardless. But gasoline project, because of this project and a couple of others in Alaska, are going to tumble. Now, if the Democrats come along, I can't speak to that. You're going to have double. Prices will double if they come along. You end up in a depression, recession, something very bad. They have the worst policy. That's why they haven't gotten elected. People have to understand what's happening. If anything were done to hurt Alaska, the prices would go up so high. And remember, our gasoline prices, having stopped Iran from having a nuclear weapon, our gasoline prices are low.
0: All right, so he's still making the pitch about Iran, the importance of keeping the nuclear weapon away from the nation of Iran. And with the announcement yesterday that we'll get a bit further into in just a moment, the announcement from the Trump administration that we are seeing a lot more energy being sunk into the United States, opening up more fracking, opening up more drilling, producing more nuclear sites in Texas and in Alaska and all over the place. So we're essentially taking the affordability crises that we have right now with gas and diesel prices in particular, and we're turning it around and saying we're going to be less dependent on the global market based on Iran and what's going on with the Strait of Hormuz and OPEC and all the other prices around, and we're just going to do things ourselves. And I would say that's kind of a win, right? I mean, that's the whole goal of the America First agenda. And is it done politically for an election season? Sure, it is. At the same time, this is going to be beneficial for the long haul, isn't it? Donald Trump making that announcement with the Commerce Department and a heck of a lot of other people in the Oval Office yesterday afternoon.
1: Today, we're thrilled to announce one of the largest energy infrastructure investments in American history, thanks to the agreements my administration has secured with the Republic of Korea. They will invest up to $200 billion, that's the Korean government, $200 billion to build a 6-gigawatt power generation facility in Texas. That's a major plant. That's about as big as you'll see. 8 new large-scale nuclear power plants and, at long last, Alaska liquefied natural gas pipeline. That's a big one, and that's why we have a lot of people from Alaska, including a very great governor, and your great senator, Dan Sullivan.
0: That's a little, so that's a little weird that we have Korea actually investing in this $200 billion into it. But at the same time, it's kind of hilarious, right? And it's actually kind of brilliant to have other nations investing in the United States for our energy supply. I find that kind of intriguing. I mean, that's Donald Trump doing his business dealings and the art of the deal that he's so good at, which is why he deserves to be president right now. But $200 billion, we have a natural gas pipeline going into Alaska. the Keystone Pipeline that we're still continuing on, that doesn't really do a whole lot for us. At the same time, it does help us on the back end a little bit. But we have a new natural gas pipeline in Alaska. That's going to bring energy prices down for that region. We have 8 nuclear plants being built in the state of Texas, along with some other the power lines and power supply sources. I mean, this is big. And we're going to lower some of these prices. It's going to help, by the way, with the data centers. It's going to help with the reliability. Down in Texas, I know you guys, as soon as it gets really hot, you're kind of used to the hot, but as soon as it gets cold, then all of a sudden you get brown and blackouts. I live right smack dab in the middle of the country in Texas, or in Kansas, and when it gets really hot here, we get a strain on our grid. When it gets really cold here, we get a strain on our grid. Other individuals around other parts of the country, you deal with the same issues. If we have more reliability, problem here. Promises made, promises kept. And I think that's all right. Your thoughts on this, 901-260-5926, as we try to focus on the America First agenda, and we're looking at the long-term needs of the United States, having other nations invest into the United States, which I think is really awesome, and being able to create some reliability for energy, dealing with the OPEC and the issue in Iran and in the Strait of Hormuz, and trying to make us more, not isolated, but more self-dependent. And actually being a little bit more independent compared to what other factors may be affecting us from the global markets, which I think is a good news all across the board. Look, America First, and that agenda is thriving right now. Republicans, hint, hint, wink, wink, you have to do better on the campaign trail to promote these ideas, to show what we're actually doing, to showcase the economic growth and the economic successes that we have had in the past year, to remind people what the media tells you isn't always accurate. Wild concept. I know that's crazy, right? We'll take your phone calls on this when we come back around the corner here. Andy Hoosier sitting in for a Thursday on the Todd Starnes Radio Program. Stay here.
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0: 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And you can see all my great information as well. And we love sitting in here for Todd on the program. So the economy, where do you stand on the economy? I know that they say that there's only a 26% approval rating right now. I know that we are the second lowest on consumer sentiment ever. At the same time, we have low inflation when you take energy itself off of the record and look at just everything else. And we still have a 2.5% growth of the GDP, which means people are still spending money. So where do you actually stand on this? And are we still moving in the right direction to become a little bit more independent, a little bit more self-dependent, and less reliable on some of the foreign markets and the global market in general, especially when it comes to ideas like energy in general?
1: And by building the Alaska LNG pipeline, we will deliver nearly 4 billion cubic feet of liquefied natural gas per day. And that makes us, puts us at a level that's not comparable with anyone else. The United States is already the largest natural gas producer and exporter in the world, and this pipeline will help us expand those exports even further. For 5 decades, politicians have talked about the Alaska pipeline. I've been hearing about it from the time I'm a little boy. The Alaska pipeline is going to be built someday. I was always fascinated by
0: it. I love how Donald Trump talks at some of these press statements. I love that. Here's the thing. I'm a nerd. I enjoy economic numbers, and I know that that inflation rates and percentage rates and GDP growth are really not the sexiest issues to talk about on radio, but it's important. And with that being the focus, I think, for most voters that are heading out to the polls over the next few weeks and month to get ready for the midterms, it is an important issue. And there are so many ways that Republican candidates, conservative candidates around the country can focus on these issues. right? We can talk about the economic wins in the past year. We're outside of the conditional temporary problem with the Iranian conflict that we saw inflation rates drop dramatically within months of Donald Trump taking office in 2025. We can talk about the passage of the One Big Beautiful Bill with no tax on tips, no tax on overtime, no tax on Social Security. We can talk about those major wins. We can chat about how we're becoming more independent by refilling our reserves of oil, how we're building nuclear plants. We're looking at energy for the future. We're finding more reliable and more sustainable energy. We can talk about all of that. And if you want to talk about inflation, why don't we talk about government spending? Why don't we talk about government fraud? Why don't we talk about the task force, the fraud task force run by Dr. Oz and by Vice President J.D. Vance that's been able to find billions upon billions upon billions of dollars of fraud and mispayments going on inside the federal government, that if we're not spending that money on fraudulent stuff, that means we're not spending it in general, which means the value of the dollar might actually, I don't know, almost kind of sort of get a little bit more stable.
20: This thing, Bobby, really, really bothers me, because when people say that they care about Medicare, they're trying to protect Social Security, they're trying to protect Medicaid, give me a break. If you are encouraging illegal aliens to sign up from Social Security and steal Social Security benefits, you're not protecting Social Security, you're destroying it. So cut that out and be honest about your intentions. It's about giving benefits to illegal aliens. It's not about saving the program.
0: By the way, Ian and Dylan, we got that one. We got we got that one covered. J.D. Vance, man, dropping some harsh words. He gets a little emotionally excited. Donald Trump's been doing that, too, at some of the rallies. We got to be careful if we stream some of the press conferences live from Donald Trump and J.D. Vance, man. They're not taking no crap no more. They don't care. They're just going after him. So he's right. Look, I mean, we have a housing affordability problem. And like J.D. Vance said, is that if we actually get rid of the massive flood of migrants coming into the country that we're intentionally bringing in the sums of millions and dumping them into a state and then being like, gee, I don't know why there's no housing going on. Or with the fraud on Medicare and Medicaid and SNAP programs and Social Security and everything else, that if we're not paying into these fraudulent programs and giving money out to where they're not supposed to go, we don't know where it's going, just poof, disappearing. Which I call a backdoor systematic fraudulent system, with the backdoors built into the system itself, allowing for the fraud to happen, allowing for organizations or NGOs or politicians themselves to be able to open up that backdoor and take and funnel some of this money in through these fraudulent systems. That if we got rid of that, could you imagine how much money we'd be saving? We wouldn't have to pay that many taxes into the system to fund these programs that are failing, by the way, and bankrupt already, that they would be more sustainable. Which in turn would make the dollar more sustainable, which in turn would make the value of your dollar go up, which in turn would make inflation go down. It's all tied together. So we can attack this on so many different fronts. Republicans, you have a plethora of talking points on the campaign trail. Pick one. Pull one out of the magic hat and start talking about it on the campaign trail, saying all the good things that we've done, all the good things that we're working on, and all the good things that we want to do moving forward and that we have to have because we need the majorities in Congress to make that happen. Will we see that? I don't know. Latest polls show that there's a 60% chance of Democrats taking over the Senate and even potentially taking over parts of the House as well. I'm still optimistic. I don't know if that's going to happen. But guys, plenty of opportunity. Figure it out, man. And we'll help you with the media, as we're the pundits, I guess, or the talking heads, being able to assist you in fueling that fire with the messaging we're trying to get out there. We got lots more to get to. It's the Time Stearns Radio program on a Thursday. Stay here.

0: with SRN News. I'm Ron Taylor. President Trump was in Mobile, Alabama last night, praising Alabama's Republican candidate for Governor Tommy Tuberville and other midterm candidates in the city. The latest stop in his midterm push, the president telling supporters Friday they have to get out and vote. He's pumping up Republican candidates as he celebrates the groundbreaking of Mobile's new $4 billion bridge. Tomorrow, the president will be in Ohio to deliver remarks in Vandalia, just outside of Dayton. Tennessee death row inmate Krista Pike's attorney says she was unconscious and on a ventilator as of last night. This news comes after the failed attempt to execute her this week. Governor Bill Lee is pausing executions for the rest of the year while a third-party review examines what went wrong on Wednesday. New job numbers out, and they are below expectations. The Bureau of Labor Statistics says 29,000 non-farm payroll jobs were created last month, down from 162,000 in August. This is SRN News.
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2: From the Fox 45 Weather Center, I'm meteorologist Alex Cordero. A cold front moves through the area, bringing a few showers and storms to the region. Afterward, temperatures will cool off to around 60 degrees overnight. For your Saturday, we'll have highs around 70 degrees with a few more clouds and a slight chance of a shower. More widespread rain is expected come Sunday. Highs will peak in the mid-60s, and again, it will be rainy. From the Fox 45 Weather Authority, I'm meteorologist Alex Cordero for Talk Radio 680 WCBM.
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10: right, welcome back to it. 901-260-5926 here on the Todd Starnes Radio Show. Economic issues going on in the nation, the global economy, where Donald Trump walked up to the UN just a week or so ago and gave a State of the Union address about how awesome we've been here in the United States and how we're hyping up and holding up essentially the world economy. Is that really true? And what the heck's going on along with the relationship? We have the ongoing conversations with the USMCA, with the trade deals with the nation of Canada, trade deals with the nation of Mexico. I know that Canada's kind of balking on some issues and deals, and we're seeing some higher tariffs between those two nations, maybe political. I would say a lot political, because it is affecting some of those border states up on the north end with Wisconsin and Maine, Michigan, some of those places that are having some hotly contested races. So there is that issue. But then we also have the trade deals with the nation of Mexico. We're battling some of the cartels and assisting the nation of Mexico with battling those cartels within their own country. That's where I want to go to as we move to the Patriot Mobile Newsmaker Hotline here on the Todd Starnes Radio Show. Happy to have on here as our next guest, as he's with the National Food and Commerce Union in Mexico. Really happy to have on Alejandro Martinez. Alejandro, how are you, my friend?
15: Hi, Andy. How are you? Thank you for having me.
10: Yeah, doing great. It's good to chat with you again. I really enjoyed the chats that I've had with you in the past. Are we getting better? Are we coming to a deal, do you think, a closer deal with a trade deal between the United States and Mexico right now?
15: Yes, I think we're coming close.

0: and avocados as well. Just to be honest, I put jalapenos on like my ice cream. I mean, that's how much, how much I enjoy this. Are those prices coming back down? Because I know we did see a bit of a spike in those for a while.
1: Yes, that's a very, very good difference between a tariff on a vegetable, like a tomato, for example. You did saw a rise on the price on tomatoes when the dumping tariff was imposed. But in the case of avocado, jalapenos, but especially on avocado, just to give your audience an overview, Mexico sends the U.S. more than $3.6 billion on avocados a year. Wow. That's like 83% of everything you import. So all your guacamole, even with jalapenos, comes from one state that's named Michoacán. Mm. And the problem over there is that the people who pick this mostly have no contract, no social security, no labor rights, no human rights. So avocado is not a problem right now because you're in a five-year low, actually. And wow. Compared to the Biden administration, where an avocado box was costing $75, you have now $25 during Trump 2.0. So you won't see a substantial change in the avocado price. Of course, you should see a downwards price because the harvesting was very good and the crops were record last year.
0: Well, now I feel bad eating jalapenos and avocados, but I know it's something that you guys have been working on down there, trying to actually help a lot of these workers. At the same time, is talk about the cartels and some of these shadow government entities that are down there, because the vast majority of even a lot of the produce that comes into the United States is at least somewhat controlled or regulated by some of the cartels, isn't it?
1: Yes, cartels control territory, not the whole supply chain. So they charge rent in some municipalities, which runs through 33,000 certified growers and more than 100 packers. But we think, and the official data says, that they are making between $400 and $600 million in extortion. Dollar market. So it is an issue. Of course, most of them have workers under the worst conditions possible. Even child labor is present in the avocado supply chain. Mm-hmm. Drug lords are owners of many companies and farms and ranches. So that's something that we labor enforcement could fight, and that would be also good for the American public.
0: Yeah. Let's talk about the cartel battle that's going on right now. I know that there's been some tension, at least a little bit, between the president of Mexico and President Trump's administration because of our threat to have U.S. soldiers in the nation to try and battle some of the cartels. But then I haven't heard much on that for a while, and it seems like maybe things have calmed down a little bit because we've been assisting Mexico in finding where some of these cartel leaders are and where they're hidden out in some of the mountain ranges and trying to battle them to get rid of some of their influence within the government. How's that process going so far?
1: Well, you know, politicians, they have to have their show and to preach to the choir, both sides. Yeah. So you can see in the front our president talking about sovereignty and no intrusion and no military collaboration. But the fact is that in the back door, you can read every day in Mexico, drug lords being snapped or killed, narco labs being destroyed. Every day you see collaboration between the U.S. and Mexico to combat the cartels. Maybe not as much as we would like, because of course it's the number one employer in Mexico. Biden administration made the cartels the richest, most powerful men ever existed on earth. Just with forced migration, they got trillionaires. And if you add up fentanyl and these kinds of businesses with agriculture, child trafficking, women trafficking, diesel trafficking, the last 4 years of the Biden administration almost destroyed Mexico and cost America hundreds of thousands of lives. So we're trying to go back to a healthy country. I think America and Mexico are collaborating a lot. We need much more. And from the union side, we would love to see labor enforcement because that's the root cause of all our evils. If we pay Mexicans fair and strong wages in organized labor with labor enforcement through USMCA, the incentives for mass migration, forced migration, organized crime, transshipment with China, all these problems that are being now on the table with the USMCA could be combated with good wages and a regional wage baseline, which is one of our proposals.
0: That is so wild. Let's go back to the Biden administration for just a moment with something that you just said, that the Joe Biden administration that made the cartel some of the richest organizations on the face of the earth. Was that done, just based on your opinion, was that done based on intention, or was that

0: just complete ignorance of the issue, allowing these major caravans to go through the entire nation from the southern tip all the way up to the U.S. border, allowing this flood of migrants and the drugs and human trafficking and everything else coming into the United States and willingly looking the other way. Was that done intentional, or was that just a byproduct of really bad policy decision?
1: No. That was a plan. That was intentional. We saw that in the union. The companies that were created and the chains that were formed for these migrant caravans, of course, our affiliates were suffering the consequences of the unsafety in their own towns because the cartels were taking over all of the states because everyone wanted a piece of the business, you know. Biden opened the borders. If just one data, they said officially there were 10,000 migrant encounters a day, right, during Biden administration.
0: Yeah.
1: We know in Mexico that migrants paid between $20,000 to $50,000 to the coyotes, which are part of the cartels, to get them from the southern border to the northern border. Let's go conservative and think it's 20,000 and not 10,000 a day, but 5,000 a day. You're speaking about $100 million a day. Just migrant trafficking.
0: That's not including fentanyl. That's not including the drugs. That's not including the guns.
1: Nothing. Just migrant trafficking. There's no way that wasn't planned. That there was a structure, politicians involved, companies. Of course, all the border patrol got involved and corrupted in some manner, Mexican and U.S. And now you're seeing the consequences of that. So that was intentional. I think Biden was importing voters as they are losing the black and the Hispanic vote.
0: Wow. It's insane. We're talking with Alejandro Martinez. He's with the National Food and Commerce Union. Now that they were one of the most rich organizations on the face of the earth, and now we're trying to rein that in, I can only imagine as well, as we talk about a shadow government in Mexico, the politicians, the military leaders that have ties to certain cartels and the ongoing civil war on that front. How do you weed something like that out? Obviously, that's got to take some time.
1: It's going to take time, but you saw what's happening in Salvador. El Salvador was one of the deadliest countries on earth. Bukele got the political will together to go after the cartels, the Maras, right, which were also embedded in the whole system and part of every family in El Salvador. And in 2 years, he turned El Salvador into one of the more peaceful and the safest countries on earth. So, of course, El Salvador is tiny, but that's a way to go. You need political will, you need the people to be on your side, and you need the big jails and the money and the courage to ignore all these NGOs that were profiting from this mob, forced scam and just go after them. And if you kill the tracks, you kill the finances, you snap the people, you clean up the social fabric because you're having formal labor and good wages and build unions, I think we could do a lot, really a lot compared to what's happening right now.
0: Well, like you said, I mean, some of the other leaders that are trying to tackle this, I mean, Nayib Bukele down in El Salvador, he's done an amazing job as well. Progressives absolutely hate him. They've called him that he's violating human rights by just locking people up because they're part of a gang or something. But that's even judges and arresting judges because they've had ties to these different gangs that were down in El Salvador. I mean, that's what it's going to have to take if you're going to get rid of this corruption, right?
1: Of course the progressives are against this because they have profited from this for decades. They need slave labor. They need illegal migrants. They need terrorists. They need corrupt judges. They need corrupt NGOs so their system work and their laundering system work. And they will fight very hardly for that not to be lost because that's worth hundreds of billions of dollars for them.
0: Yeah. Alejandro, we got a few minutes left here. Let's talk about the Hispanic vote as we go into the midterm season for a moment, because you work both in the United States and in Mexico together. I know that Donald Trump overwhelmingly saw a major increase in Hispanic support in the 2024 presidential election with the immigration raids that are going on right now across the country. He has been focusing on most of the cartels and crime and so on and so forth, which has been good. Some of the other ICE raids, obviously very controversial. But do you think that he's still in Republicans with this mindset of keeping America safe and working with Mexico to get rid of cartels? Is that still a popular talking point? And do you think that Hispanic voters are still open to those ideas and supporting Republicans in the Trump administration?
1: I think you have two teams in the Hispanic voters right now. You have the MAGA team, the Hispanics that have been working very hard in America, the now Americans. They have small businesses. they know what the illegal migration has done to their businesses, cheapening labor and making work undignified in many cases, like on the field, or on landscaping or construction, where even Americans don't want to do those jobs anymore, hospitality. Those Hispanics are, I'm sure they're still voting for Donald Trump because they don't want this chaos that came with Biden and Obama back. Then you have the other Hispanics that are more sensitive, maybe in the middle, moderate, or that were seeing what happens if Trump wins this time, which are, and they are angry because of some of the ICE raids, of the way they are being enacted. And I think they're wrong because I don't think any of those people would harbor these people in their own homes. I'm pretty sure they won't open the door to these people that were kidnapped. So that's do as I say, not as I do.
2: Yeah.
1: But I think President Trump and they're missing this part to speaking to the Hispanic vote about wages, about dignified labor back home. Millions of Mexicans are in America, and they have millions of Mexican families back home. They are sending billions in remittances every year, and he's not addressing that. If he addresses the safety and the labor enforcement in Mexico for their families as a program, he would win a lot of support from this team of the Hispanic vote. And they are missing this part completely right now.
0: Well, it's a work in progress, and hopefully you're right. We can move in the right direction on multiple of these fronts with both the crime issue, the cartel issue, the trade issue. Get this UMCA deal done, and we can have a better relationship with nations all across the board, Canada, U.S., and Mexico. It is Alejandro Martinez. Go and find him. All the great information with the National Food and Commerce Union. It's always great to chat with you, my friend. I love the chats. We got to do it again soon.
1: Indeed. Of course.
0: Hey.
1: Thank you very much.
0: You betcha. Appreciate it very much. That again, Alejandro Martinez on the Patriot Mobile Newsmaker Hotline. We'll cover some of this and break that down when we come back, plus your phone calls to wrap up this hour of the Todd Starnes radio program. Stay here.
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0: Sarns Radio program. Thanks again to Alejandro Martinez coming on the program. Great conversation. I love hearing about our relationship with Mexico, and we need a very strong, healthy relationship with both Canada and with Mexico. If Canada would just get on board and be our 51st state, man, I tell you, things would just work a heck of a lot better. But we are getting better with Mexico and battling with those cartels. Can you imagine, again, the Biden administration either intentionally wanting this garbage to happen or just not caring because he was trying to import the voters or whatever he was doing, but allowing the cartels to be the most wealthy organizations on the face of the earth. That's not a, they essentially could, with their value, with how much money they were making, they could essentially have the GDP of an entire country themselves. That's insane. And we allowed it. We're like, meh, that's our, Mexico, that's your problem. But what we did here allowed that to happen because the infrastructure was built there to allow them to profit from what was going on here and allow them to cross that border. And Biden was just like, meh. Well, I can't say Joe Biden. He was there with his Sharpie on his, you know, to drawing his pictures in the Oval Office while everybody else is running things for him in the auto pen. So it wasn't really him, but he didn't do any favors as well. By the way, I am a bit surprised that I did not get any phone calls about the jalapenos on ice cream. Ian, jump on here for a, for a moment. The Gen Z version of this one, is spicy food still a popular thing for the younger gen? Because I got to admit, I literally put jalapeno, maybe not on ice cream, but literally on just about everything else. I have to have spice in my life.
1: Yeah, it's definitely still a big thing. I know like two or three people who will carry a bottle of hot sauce with them wherever they go. And I haven't, I haven't heard about jalapeno ice cream though.
0: Yeah. I mean, that is a line I guess I have yet to try. So I guess I can't knock it one way or the other. But now here's the thing. There is a difference between hot sauce and jalapenos and like actual peppers. I'm a pepper guy. For whatever reason, hot sauces themselves, they hurt my stomach. They give me heartburn or whatever. And I think it may be the vinegar in it or something. So there is a difference between actual hot sauce and salsa or peppers themselves. I will put, you know, on hamburgers or obviously in my tacos, even Italian food, I'll drop some jalapenos or something in there. So I love those. If you get like, I don't know, wings, like really hot wings and Frank's Red Hot Sauce, I enjoy that. But that one burns me. I don't know what the difference is.
1: Yeah, I don't know either. There's just something about it that has a change. I don't understand it.
0: Yeah. Yeah, I don't know. All right. Well, I did actually, by the way, this past week or so was the Kansas State Fair, and I was up there for the majority of the time. I found a vendor that was selling hot sauces, and some of their hot sauces actually have been on that show Hot Ones. If anybody's watched Hot Ones, where you interview the celebrity and they're eating hot wings and they get progressively hotter as it goes along. He had two or three hot sauces that he's had that's actually been on Hot Ones. So of course I had to buy those. And one of them is a cantaloupe hot sauce with cantaloupe, habaneros, and reaper sauce. And it's amazing. It's incredible.
1: Wow. Okay. So it actually has like flavor. It's not just fire.
0: It has, oh yeah, it has a lot of flavor. It has a lot of flavor. And I'm going to give everybody a tip here. I make my own salsa and I'm going to give you a recipe. It's super easy. But I, apparently some people think it's hot or something. It's very simple. Here's what it is. And I got this from actually a Mexican coworker when I was in the banking industry. 9 jalapenos, 9 serrano peppers, 9 habaneros with 2 tomatoes and a half an onion. You boil them, you blend them, you put some lime juice and salt on it, and you're good. That's it. That's it. It's incredible. Yeah. My coworkers apparently don't like it. They think it's way too hot. They sweat or something, but whatever. We'll continue some of this when we come back around the corner. Hour number one all wrapped up. It is the Todd Sarns Radio Program. My name is Andy Hoosier. We got lots more to get to today on a pre-Friday celebration. Stay here.

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0: this hour from Town Hall. I'm Ron Taylor. Israeli Prime Minister Benjamin Netanyahu says the co-pilot accused of trying to take over a Dubai flight to Israel underwent Islamist radical indoctrination. Mark Mayfield has more.
1: Netanyahu said Israeli investigators uncovered the information while examining the Omani national accused of attacking the plane's captain during Wednesday's flight from Dubai. Passengers and crew subdued the suspect before the plane carrying 174 people landed safely in Saudi Arabia. United Arab Emirates is investigating possible terrorist intent, with Israel expected to participate. I'm Mark Mayfield.
0: The deaths of two Ole Miss students have led to the arrest of two men as police in the area issue a dire warning after a third overdose.
2: The warning issued about synthetic kratom following the deaths of the two students and a third overdose of a 22-year-old in the area who was not a student. Meanwhile, two smoke shop employees facing federal charges of possession of a controlled substance with intent to distribute after narcotics detectives finding more than 500 units of the substance in their store. The two employees worked at Puff's Vape, Tobacco, and Beer Store in Oxford, which is just outside the university. Laura Winters reporting.
0: Tennessee death row inmate Krista Pike's attorneys say she was unconscious and on a ventilator as of last night. It comes after the failed attempt to execute her earlier in the week. Governor Bill Lee is pausing executions for the rest of the year while a third-party review examines what went wrong. Progressive lawmakers are looking to crack down on flock cameras. Senators Bernie Sanders and Jeff Merkley are, as well as Representative AOC, is unveiling legislation to ban federal agencies from using automatic license plate readers. The Ban Flock Act would also pause federal grant funding to state and local governments with contracts with companies like Flock. It also allows Americans to sue, if they wish. You'll find news and analysis at townhall.com. I'm Ron Taylor.
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0: For whatever reason, a lot of people are kicking the can down the road just a little bit further. Here's details from Rich Thomason.
4: Americans spent more than $160 billion using buy now, pay later plans last year. That according to research conducted by economists at the Fed. Experts say these plans are increasingly being used for everyday expenses. Things like groceries, utility bills, transportation, and even rent. Pay-in-4 plans accounted for roughly half of that spending, with the use of those plans up nearly 80% since 2023. Rich Thomason, Washington.
0: New job numbers out yesterday are below expectations. The Bureau of Labor Statistics says 29,000 non-farm payroll jobs were created last month, down from the 162,000 seen in August. Most analysts expecting the numbers to come closer to around 84,000. Breaking news and analysis at townhall.com. The future of a permanent daylight saving time bill remains uncertain as the Senate adjourns just ahead of November's midterm elections. Here's Mark Mayfield.
1: The House passed the Sunshine Protection Act over the summer, and President Trump has supported the bill. But with experts discussing the negatives to permanent daylight saving time, the legislation now sits in the Senate, which isn't scheduled to return to the Capitol until the week of November 9th. Senate Majority Leader John Thune also previously cast doubt on the Sunshine Protection Act's ability to reach the required 60-vote threshold needed to pass. I'm Mark Mayfield.
0: This year's Kennedy Center honors will be held off-site at the Capital One Arena in downtown Washington instead of the actual Performing Arts Center as usual. This comes amid a political and legal fight, putting the institution's future up in the air. President Trump wants his name on the building as he continues to order improvements to be made to the troubled facility. You'll find more on these stories plus breaking news at townhall.com.
5: From the Fox 45 Weather Center, I'm meteorologist Alex Cordero. A few showers and storms are possible as a cold front moves through the area. Temperatures on Saturday will be cooler as a result, only peaking around 70 with a slim chance of a shower in the afternoon. From the Fox 45 Weather Authority, I'm meteorologist Alex Cordero for Talk Radio 680 WCBM.
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0: 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Now, it's Red Eye Radio. Gary McNamara and Eric Hurley talk about everything from politics to social issues and news of the day. Whether you're up late or you're just starting your day, welcome to the show from the Relief Factor Studios. This is Red Eye Radio.
1: All across America, we are Red Eye Radio. He is Eric Hurley and I'm Gary McNamara. Good morning.
2: Hello.
1: You know, it's one of those dates I don't know where to start.
2: Yeah.
1: So I'm going to start. I'm making a management decision here.
2: All right.
1: I'm going to start with what I feel is the most entertaining, bizarre stuff.
2: Okay.
1: All right.
2: All right. Go ahead.
1: That's how, maybe not in the realm of importance, but maybe it is.
2: All right.
1: Here we go. I saw this in National Review.
2: Mm.
1: And this is where James Tallarico has once again appealed to the Bible for support of his health care plan.
2: Oh, really?
1: Yes. According to Tallarico, Jesus favors universal health care because the Son of God healed people without asking for a deductible. National Review responded to this saying, well, here's the thing. Here's the thing. Most doctors, most nurses, most medical professionals, they're exceptional people. But they don't have the ability to perform miracles.
2: I've never seen any of my doctors walk on water.
1: Yes. And if you are comparing human medical technology
2: mm-hmm.
1: versus the divine ability to heal.
2: I mean, the technology, most of it is pretty good, but.
1: Yeah. If you're comparing human medical technology
2: yeah.
1: versus the divine ability to heal, I think we've got to give it to God.
2: I think that's an easy one.
1: He's really always going to have the technological advantage.
2: Yeah.
1: So I feel like Tallarico is being a little unfair here.
2: Unfair. I love that. Unfair. Wow.
1: Everything that we use for our metaphorical miracles, MRI machines, surgery, medications, requires the labor of someone else. Miracles don't.
2: Yeah.
1: So the question is it unreasonable to ask people receiving the care to contribute something to their own care?
2: Well, you think about... Well, we could get into the whole water into wine thing, I guess. You know, why did liquor stores charge? But if we can just turn it into wine, there's plenty of water. But then you get into things like we've talked about, and it was years ago, I had a caller. No one should make a dime off healthcare. And that's the implication here.
1: Well,
2: from Tallarico.
1: We could also use... You know, the loaves of bread and the fishes.
2: That's where I was going. You know, groceries.
1: Right. So groceries should be free.
2: Groceries should be free.
1: God did not charge.
2: Right.
1: In the Bible for food.
2: Right. Jesus fed the hungry.
1: Right.
2: Kroger does, but you're going to need a wallet. And that's okay.
1: Right. We, you know, and, Democrats, when they finally find a bizarre explanation of Christianity.
2: Yeah. Right.
1: Wish to compare miracles to human labor.
2: Yeah. Right.
1: Divine miracles are the same as human labor.
2: Right.
1: So does that mean, God, it would be fun. It's just so much fun. To debate the idiot Tallarico.
2: Yeah.
1: You know, does this mean that doctors and nurses should work for free?
2: Well,
1: because God didn't make a profit off of any of this.
2: Well, I would say that
1: nobody paid them.
2: In the Bible, there is the encouragement not requirement, but encouragement to tithe.
1: Yes.
2: And most people say 10%. 10% to me has always sounded like a small number, even when I was a kid. It sounded like a small number. It was like 10%. I was like, shouldn't you be able to, like at times when you can give more, shouldn't you give more? I mean, you know, and it was like, but that kind of became the thing, right? The 10% tithing. And I don't know. I mean, you want to compare that to, why do you do that? You know, and then of course I could see Tallarico saying, well, yeah, no. You should, if you're wealthy, you should give 10% more and then we can give that to the poor. You know, I mean, this is the socialism thing, you know, that they've tried to compare to the Bible for the longest time.
1: Yes. And now they've gone a step further. Yeah. It's not if you believe as we do,
2: mm-hmm.
1: It is, you know, I've always viewed it's my obligation and responsibility to give back.
2: Mm-hmm.
1: Being the son of my father, his explanation was easy, which was, well, yeah, government has good intentions, but it, you know, they don't do it correctly.
2: Right.
1: He said, I wish to give to charities and I wish to do things that will actually help people and is most efficient.
2: Yeah.
1: And productive in yeah. helping people,
2: mm-hmm.
1: and the government tends to enable.
2: Right.
1: And once you explain it that way, it's perfectly a moral narrative. Without, I wish, because funds are always limited no matter what people think. So I want the money that I believe I have a responsibility or the help in any way
2: mm-hmm.
1: to give to others to truly help them. Enabling is not helping them. That's the right. whole point.
2: Right.
1: Enabling the pathology of dependency, in my opinion, is immoral and evil.
2: Right. Because if you look at right. the big picture in terms of the results,
1: yes.
2: the pathology of dependency built by the government has kept people in situations that they should have been out of years ago.
1: Right. So, you know, so that's the entire, I mean, it's very easy to argue with, liberals, but as we know, and the more each and every day that I hear Republicans speak, I'm like, it's almost as if times I'm thinking to myself, either they're not that smart or they're really, really, really want to lose.
2: Mm-hmm.
1: Because at times they're, remember we said this about Obama? Mm-hmm. He's not even trying.
2: Right.
1: He's not even
2: yeah.
1: trying.
2: Yeah.
1: He's not even trying. At times I look at the Republicans and go, for God's sakes, you're not even trying.
2: No, it seems like right now they're just, it really is like that magnetic football game we had back in the '70s where they just, you turn it on and they just all go in different directions.
1: But the stupidity that Tallarico would try to claim that miracles.
2: Yeah.
1: You know, divine miracles are somehow the exact same as yeah. a human endeavor that requires human labor all across the board
2: right.
1: is the exact same thing
2: mm-hmm.
1: because a divine miracle doesn't cost anybody anything.
2: Right.
1: Actually providing the labor. What? We shouldn't pay doctors? Nobody should get paid for this.
2: What about the families of the healthcare workers? Who benefits right. from an industry? You know, when there is an industry that is able to provide, and it's able to provide because of technology and innovation, you know, it doesn't matter what industry it is, but in this case, we're dealing with healthcare. What about all of the workers who benefit from, you know, and they paid a lot of money to go get an education so they could benefit long term from being in the healthcare industry? They're not becoming billionaires doing it.
1: Well, if
2: they make a good living. And by the way, that's the way it's supposed to work.
1: If you look, for example, look in the state of Texas here, there's a ton of nonprofit hospital systems. I'm in one.
2: Mm-hmm. Oh yeah. Yeah.
1: They're all nonprofit.
2: Yeah. Right. Yeah.
1: You know, but they have to pay the doctors and they pay the doctors a lot.
2: Yeah. I think the majority at one time of hospitals were not for profit between
1: yeah.
2: government hospitals and
1: right.
2: religious based hospitals. The majority of hospitals right. are not for profit.
1: So you can't even make the comparison of a miracle
2: right.
1: to the nonprofit religious hospital systems that for the most part, I mean, that in the state of Texas, that's what I see them as. And there's a, you know, in when I lived up north, there's more Catholic, you know, hospital systems that you'll see, you know, up there. But should they not exist because somebody makes a profit off of it? Should nobody
3: because somebody gets paid?
1: Right. Do you have any obligation? Do you have any obligation to pay any of your health care at all? But the other thing is that Tallarico is saying that is just ridiculous. You know, and every time I hear it, Medicare for all, no deductibles, no deductibles. There should be no deductibles. Everything should be paid for.
3: Yeah.
1: To show you that it's fact that the funding is limited. And when they say Medicare for all, as you and I have been saying for years, we can't do Medicare for some.
3: We can't do some and, Medicare for some.
1: Right, we can't do some Medicare for some. There's still the deductible and the money that you have to pay each and every month. And you've been paying premiums since you've been a teenager and received nothing until you retire. And still there isn't enough money there.
3: Yeah. Fix the government system. Instead of going after, it's always the private sector. It's always, you know, and again, all right, we want to extrapolate this out, then nobody should pay a dime and nobody should make a dime off of food.
1: Food, water,
3: right?
1: Housing.
3: Right. But these not-for-profit hospital systems, you know, the idea is that they're with the religious base. We know the idea behind that. And then the government hospitals, when you combine them, the majority of hospitals are not-for-profit.
1: Is that going
3: to
1: be
3: the innovation has to be there. If you talk about the innovation, you know, it's not quite a miracle, but it is great technology that has kept people alive, great medicines over the years that has given people longer lives. And to me, there is no way around that without having to pay for that innovation.
1: I mean, are people like Tallarico and Mamdani trying to sell me faith-based communism?
3: Yeah, eventually.
1: They're bizarro faith-based communism that, and here's how we're going to justify communism. Everything should be free. The government should own everything because God did miracles.
3: Right.
1: Yeah, I'm for that. Did you actually think it out? No, but I'm an idiot. And I just respond to slogans positively.
3: Well, the other thing too is equating man to God.
1: God, I know.
3: Do you have any idea? Do you have any education whatsoever? Do you have any faith? Do you understand the difference between the two? You clearly do not. And that's the ignorance that lives on the left when they try and pull this. Well, what would Jesus do? Stuff on things like this.
1: Yeah, because you're probably going to have a problem if you keep talking about God concerning abortion. But I know some on the left have said, well, no, God would be in favor of abortion.
3: Oh, yeah. Yeah. We've heard that.
1: You're probably having a little bit of a stretch there.
3: Yeah. Yeah, we're going with you're wrong.
1: Yeah. A little bit of probably a, yeah.
3: Yeah.
1: We may be able to get to where you are.
3: Mm.
1: To look at this in a nonpartisan way, you may have a point there, Eric.
3: Yeah. Or I love the word unfair. I would use the word moronic. He's being a bit unfair. Nope, he's being a bit moronic. I love, but the unfair is funnier. This is who they are, and they want to pretend like they're something they are not. And this is how they believe they have to win, especially in a state like Texas.
1: Mm-hmm.
3: I'm wondering about, because our state has plenty of radicals, or as we call it, Austin. So I'm wondering how many of the radicals are, you know, getting to the point where they're done, even in Texas, and saying, no, don't try and position yourself in the middle. Now, of course, politically, you're going to have to walk that fence, and Tallarico has done it very badly. He keeps tripping over his own barbed wire. This is not hard. He's a radical. Period. He's a radical. And Yeah, there are plenty of problems with the GOP. All of them are fixable. With the left, it is not going to reverse in our lifetime. This radical behavior is only getting worse by the moment. And if they gain power, full power, House, Senate, and White House, God help us. Because I'll be praying at that point, no doubt.
1: For a miracle.
3: For a miracle.
1: We are Red Eye Radio.
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0: We are Red Eye Radio. He's our pony, and I'm Gary McNamara. We'll talk about what's going on in Iran. McDonald's pushes for AI tools that suggest that their prices could be based on customers' willingness to pay. This would be more in geographic locations near each other. We'll get to that coming up here. Also, you know, I remember it was about this time yesterday that I forgot what it was. And it's what I started the show out with yesterday, a number of things. The one thing concerning Iran, and I mentioned, you know, as I'm reading this article here, motorcycle patrols swarm Iranian cities, checkpoints rise as regime basis for unrest. And I'd mentioned, I just want to get in a little bit more detail, that on YouTube the other day, it just sort of, you know, I was looking at, you know, the different titles, and it was, you know, how a single Iranian woman lives in Tehran.
1: Yeah.
0: This is interesting. How did this get out? And I watched it, and it was basically this, she works from home, she had a job, she got laid off because of the war. But everything, she never says a word, everything is on a crawl, across.
1: Yeah.
0: Everything, here I am, right. I'm making dinner, here I'm going to the market, here I am. And after I watched that, I'm thinking to myself, this is propaganda, what's the goal? And then, because I went to that one, more started coming up, and they're all out in the last month. All of these are like really the last 2 to 3 weeks, in fact, and more. And a lot of it is how women live their lives. And it comes across, you know, the editing is great. It shows markets with plentiful foods, coffee shops. The only thing that was mentioned, anything to do with any type of war, were she went to one of the women went to a museum in Tehran, and it was the watches of Iranian soldiers that were killed in the Iran-Iraq war. That's the only type of mention. And I'm sitting there thinking to myself, and then I started reading the comments from Americans, you know, especially liberals. See, Iran is a beautiful place. What are we doing being involved in it? And I'm like, okay, that could be a bot. You know, whatever. But I'm looking at it going, what is the purpose of doing it? Because in every single video, and all of them seem to be in, you know, the capital city, you see no war damage, you see no effect, you see nothing but happy people, and a lot of them drinking coffee drinks. And I'm like, wow, this is just, it's a fascinating form of propaganda.
1: Oh yeah.
0: And the point I was trying to figure out is, all right, what's the point?
1: To gain empathy from people here stateside, I'm guessing.
0: Well, empathy, your life is great.
1: Mm-hmm.
0: I mean, that's the way it comes
1: across. Empathy, in other words, stop the war.
0: Yeah.

0: With SRN News, I'm Ron Taylor. The U.S. has announced it seized two ships carrying fuel to Cuba. The Coast Guard claims they were illegally carrying hundreds of thousands of gallons of diesel fuel to the island nation. This comes as the U.S. continues to block oil shipments to Cuba and has imposed sanctions on the country. Fuel shortages on the island have led to power blackouts impacting lighting, refrigeration, and water supply. New job numbers out yesterday are below expectations. The Bureau of Labor Statistics says 29,000 non-farm payroll jobs were created last month, down from the 162,000 seen in August. Most analysts were expecting Friday's numbers to come in right at around 84,000. Tennessee death row inmate Krista Pike's attorney says she was unconscious and on a ventilator as of last night. It comes after the failed attempt to execute her earlier in the week. Governor Bill Lee pausing executions for the rest of the year while the third-party review examines what went wrong. This is SRN News.
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3: From the Fox 45 Weather Center, I'm meteorologist Alex Cordero. A cold front moves through the area, bringing a few showers and storms to the region. Afterward, temperatures will cool off to around 60 degrees overnight. For your Saturday, we'll have highs around 70 degrees with a few more clouds and a slight chance of a shower. More widespread rain is expected come Sunday. Highs will peak in the mid-60s, and again, it will be rainy. From the Fox 45 Weather Authority, I'm meteorologist Alex Cordero for Talk Radio 680 WCBM.
4: Over the next few minutes, we're going to turn our eyes to the market and how to control the uncontrollable. Brian Herbert is a financial and tax planner and a five-star wealth management award winner with ProStatus Financial right here in Maryland. 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
5: It's the consistency. 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
1: And I'm Gary McNamara along with Eric Harley. We haven't had one in a while, but our Senator John Kennedy audio cut of the day coming up in just a minute.
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1: You know, just before we get to our Senator John Kennedy audio cut, the obviously propaganda Iranian videos that I discovered the other day on YouTube, I think one of the messages is, everything's fine here. The U.S. has had no success in doing anything because, look, our lives are fine, plenty of food, vegetables. All we do is, you know, we enjoy our lives, we work. There were some scenes

0: the false attempt, but it is an attempt. This is the regime putting this together, to
1: yeah.
0: be clear.
1: Oh, yeah.
0: And when I said empathy, it's not the people that are featured in the video. It's empathy for the regime because they see empathy for Hamas from the U.S. If the ones we give money to, our proxies, can gain empathy after October 7th, we can gain empathy as the regime here. And that's their attempt. I mean, they're trying to show, hey, everything's fine. As you mentioned, there hasn't really been any damage. Life is fine. The people are fine. Don't believe the thing about the whole thing about shooting people on the streets as it's actually really playing out. Don't believe all of these things. Life is good here, and build some kind of, again, bizarre empathy, which has been coming from the left when it comes to Hamas, when it comes to Gaza, when it comes to that, the everything post October 7th.
1: The one thing that I did notice, again, you know, the abundance of food and vegetables and how cheap it was. And in the crawl, they'd say, you know, here's whatever it is.
0: Was Tucker Carlson in the video?
1: Well, I was gonna say, this cup of coffee, you know, only 3 cents in America. I'm using this as an example. I don't know if that's an exact representation, but that's what they were like, 3 cents for, you know, American for a cup of coffee or whatever. We know there's massive inflation over there right now, and things are, you know, very, very limited as to, you know, what the people can have. And I just thought about it again when I saw the story about the motorcycle patrols, the checkpoints, and everything else, because they are worried that things are getting so bad that there may be unrest. And so I think one of the things, when I saw the YouTube video, I said, well, I mean, I don't know how much of the internet they're seeing right now in Iran. I haven't seen a report on that. If they still have the internet or limited internet, is that something? Well, I don't know. Would you do that if everybody's starving? Would you put out a propaganda video that the abundance is great and everybody is just having a wonderful time?
0: No,
1: when
0: you're
1: not.
0: I would think you would limit it domestically. They wouldn't be able to see those videos domestically if you could help it. And then you would put that out to the rest of the world. What you're trying to do is, again, as the regime, trying to gain support that, hey, everything's fine here. Everything's normal. This is a normal, country run by, regime that takes care of its people and provides. Look at all these luxury cars. That's laughable. You know, all of these things, if anyone has been paying attention for the last 47, 48 years, you know that this is not the case with Iran. If you know anyone from Iran, you and I both do, we know people from Iran.
1: Yeah.
0: And they will tell you. And in fact, the person I know still has family there. And this is the propaganda game is, I guess, nothing new. I don't know. Ultimately, I think your question, though, still stands in terms of what would be the goal by the regime aside from gaining empathy. Ultimately, what do you believe could happen? How do you move the needle on this whole back and forth with the U.S.? Are you looking for diplomacy where the U.S. doesn't come in? Because I still in the back of my mind have it that after Election Day, the president, even if he loses, if his party loses the House and or the Senate, he still has until January to get some things done in Iran. And that might happen. I just put that possibility on the table. If they're going to finish something, it might happen in that time period. I don't know if that's the case or not.
1: What I found interesting was yesterday when the regime went after Trump and said Trump is a liar and the U.S. economy is about, you know, to crumble, because that's blunt propaganda that's not even believable to any American.
0: Right.
1: Our economy is not crumbling because of the war.
0: No.
1: In Iran. Are there challenges that we have? Yeah. Are prices still a problem? Yes. Is the economy crumbling? Of course not.
0: No.
1: You know how you know? I'd be out of the stock market and everything would be in treasury bills.
0: it would be in my mattress.
1: Wait,
0: that's the safest place to keep it.
1: No. I'd load up on water.
2: Yeah, exactly.
1: And like not
2: we talked about, yeah, yes, the water standard.

0: Right. If everything goes to hell, gold's not going to be any use to you. Buy water.
1: Yeah. Nate Bargatze years ago had a bit where he said, he goes, you know, for my kids, you know, we don't have much. So I just filled a bunch of buckets of water in the backyard. And so when they get older, I'm just going to tell them, hey, look, well, this is what we're going to leave you. You got plenty of water. And I thought to myself, actually, it's a solid point. It's one of the points we made, you know, of the whole gold standard. And of course, going back to, the Book of Eli, the movie, you know, water and,
0: water
1: and chargers,
0: rechargers, rechargeable batteries,
1: and
0: moist towelettes
1: Yes.
0: They don't necessarily have to be flushable.
1: Right. Right.
0: Yeah. Anyway, I got a thing from totally off the topic. I got a thing from City the other day saying, don't put the flushable wipes in, you know, down the toilet.
1: Right, right.
0: Don't, they're not flushable.
1: Right.
0: It makes, you know, cleaning the water horrible. They don't dissolve like toilet paper.
1: Yeah.
0: And it's like, well, why doesn't the FTC go after them then?
1: Right. Well, technically they're flushable. It didn't say they're not cloggable.
0: That's right. Anything is.
1: No, got lawyers.
0: Well, I won't say anything is flushable, but yeah, a ton of things could be flushable.
1: I have grandkids.
0: They not,
1: there are many things that are flushable. Oh man, when I was a kid, I must have been three. I flushed my dad's partials.
0: Oh.
1: So, all right. They were on the sink and for some reason I had to go into their bathroom and they were on a sink in a cup. And then, I knocked the cup over and I'm brushing my teeth. And well, they went into the toilet. And then when I was done, I just flushed the toilet.
0: There's a Seinfeld episode there.
1: Yeah. I'm sure. Yeah. You can flush anything.
0: I just thought that it was, you know, it was very subtle propaganda. Because nowhere, now they may in some of the other videos, but the only mention was that I saw was the one woman saying she did lose her job, but now she's working, you know, when the war started, but now she's working at home and everything is fine. And it showed her cooking in her apartment. And like I said, then going out, then the other video was another woman and it, you know, showed her going to museums and, you know, life is just wonderful. You know, and the, you know, the photography, the editing, everything is excellent, but nobody talks.
1: Right, right, right. Yeah.
0: It's all basically looks like closed caption.
1: Right. Yeah. Yeah.
0: Here I am cooking this.
1: Yeah.
0: This only costs this.
1: Yeah.
0: You know,
1: yeah.
0: In American, it's this amount of money. I'm like, wow, this is really,
1: which is interesting
0: propaganda.
1: Because they're using something that's been going on YouTube for quite a while. And it's, in foreign countries, they'll go to, like, I don't know, the Swiss Alps and let's go to this bakery and it will say, turn your captions on because they don't talk. And the captions do all the, we're going to visit a bakery today. And here's the bakery. Here's what they do. They arrive at 2 a.m. and you know, the whole thing and they go through that. So they're using basically our sensibilities when it comes to watching social media or watching YouTube more specifically. And watching videos like that and then trying to create something. I mean, it's an interesting propaganda. It's exactly what you would do if you're going to do modern propaganda. Now, we also have to include the idea, the fact that there are loyalists to the regime in Iran.
0: Oh, yeah. Yeah.
1: There are citizens. Yeah. And I mean, you know, you talk about when the Ayatollah was killed by the Americans. You know, they gathered in the streets. Now, question, you know, first of all is how many were pressured to be there and show their loyalty? How many feel pressured every day to show that loyalty, to demonstrate that loyalty to the regime? Or how many actually, have great empathy for the regime or support for the regime for whatever reason? It's not the United States.
0: Well, if you're working for the regime, that is viewed by, you know, let's say, just for the sake of discussion, let's say it's 40-60, 40% of the people somehow have ties to the regime.
1: Right.
0: And their livelihood is based on that.
1: Their entire family depends on that, which means everybody in the family is loyal.
0: Right. But they know if they're exposed, they may have to deal with the consequences of the 60% after everything falls.
1: Right.
0: And if there is, an uprising, so they're doing anything that they can to help the regime in order to hopefully get back to the status that they have.
1: Yeah, sure.
0: Instead of being, probably a combatant against the people who, if they rise up, because you're hearing more talk about that now, that's the goal.
1: Well,
0: to starve us so they have no other choice but, to do it. I saw, it was on Fox News, one of the generals the other day saying, you're getting close to the time, go in there with air power, wipe out everybody, because at this point, we believe, and these are independent of the government, was General Keane, I think, was saying it the other day on Fox, because this is the time to do it. If you're going to do it now.
1: Mm-hmm. Yeah.
0: And I don't know if that's the case. I don't know if the CIA agrees with that.
1: Yeah, I'm not sure. Because I don't know how deep that loyalty goes. We've been saying this from the beginning. Those roots, we don't know how many people.
0: We said that's the hardest call. When you fight a war and it's based on the fact that the ultimate victory depends on things out of your control, which is the people revolting.
1: Right. You can't read their minds.
0: That is a challenge and it's a gamble.
1: Yep.
0: We are Red Eye Radio.
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0: Red Eye Radio. He is Eric Harley, and I'm Gary McNamara. Coming up, we will have the Senator John Kennedy. I don't want to forget about. Well, you can't forget about when we have a Senator John Kennedy audio cut of the day.
1: Yeah, that's a
0: yes,
1: must.
0: Yes, concerning vomiting.
1: Yeah. Well, with him, it could be any pretty much any topic. He can work words in like nobody I've seen on Capitol Hill.
0: Well, it was his comments to Jack Smith yesterday.
1: Yeah, right.
0: Which, by the way, I saw a lot of Republicans saying, where's this going to go? Anybody ever going to go to jail on this? I think it was Todd Starnes who said, I really think, and I'm paraphrasing here, but I think I'm paraphrasing correctly, Todd Starnes, early supporter of our of Red Eye, just so you know.
1: Yeah.
0: Was on Fox for a while there, remember that? And, he just said, it's all important stuff, but is anybody ever going to go to jail? He said, he believes that, the Republicans just do this so they can get prime time on Fox at night.
1: Yeah.
0: Like, oh, wow.
1: Yeah.
0: No, but that's a question, but, the stuff, the communications that he was looking at.
1: Yeah.
0: I believe was unconstitutional against the law.
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0: Town Hall. I'm Ron Taylor. President Trump is brushing off threats from Democrats over a new impeachment push.
1: Trump was asked by reporters outside the White House Friday about Democrats warning they'll initiate impeachment proceedings if they regain power after the midterms. The president said that after two impeachment attempts, he's getting good at it, adding that it would be a fake impeachment. Trump went on to say, "With me, they like to do it," and warned about Democrats regaining control, arguing that he's made a lot of progress. Trump spoke before leaving for Alabama, where he's holding a campaign rally event. I'm Chris Caraggio.
0: Reports say the Fly Dubai co-pilot, accused of stabbing the captain of a passenger jet mid-flight, was previously banned from flying over fears he had adopted radical ideological views. Liz Warner has more.
2: The pilot was grounded by Oman Air in 2024 after the airline found out he had been visiting radical Islamic websites and he was assigned to a desk job. The reports indicate officials are now investigating how the Omani national was cleared to be in the cockpit of a Fly Dubai plane headed for Israel. Passengers and crew were able to subdue the suspect before the plane carrying 174 people landed safely in Saudi Arabia. In New York, I'm Liz Warner.
0: The U.S. announcing it seized two ships carrying fuel to Cuba. The Coast Guard claiming they were illegally carrying hundreds of thousands of gallons of diesel fuel to the island nation. This comes as the U.S. continues to block oil shipments to Cuba and has imposed sanctions on the country. Fuel shortages on the island have led to power blackouts impacting lighting, refrigeration, and water supply. New numbers out yesterday are below expectations for jobs. The Bureau of Labor Institute says 29,000 non-farm payroll jobs were created last month, down from the 162,000 that was seen in August. News and analysis at townhall.com.
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0: More changes at the airport as TSA officers will no longer be allowed to sit while checking IDs at airport security checkpoints.
5: The agency is removing chairs, saying having officers on their feet will keep them more alert and reinforce security. The union representing TSA workers criticizing the move, saying the chairs provide basic ergonomic support for officers who stand and walk on hard surfaces all day. The change comes as the TSA faces broader restructuring proposals, including potential staffing and budget cuts. The agency oversees security at airports nationwide and employs about 60,000 people. John Scott reporting.
0: The merged Paramount and Warner Brothers Discovery Company will go by the name Skydance. Paramount CEO David Ellison says the name will become official once the merger is finalized. Ellison's film and television production company is called Skydance Media. Breaking news and more at townhall.com. Mental health experts are seeing an increase in the number of people struggling with financial stress and depression that's tied to online gambling platforms.
6: Liz Ward with Penn State Health Advancement thinks easier access to gambling than ever before has resulted in more people dealing with mental health problems.
7: We're definitely seeing a lot of depression coming back into the mental health piece with this addiction, a lot of guilt, a lot of shame, kind of a higher risk of suicidal ideation and thoughts as well.
6: A study by Epic Research shows the number of those being diagnosed with a gambling disorder rose more than 60% since 2018, with the biggest increase among young men. I'm Scott Pringle.
0: Dallas, Austin, and San Antonio under the threat of flash flooding through the weekend. Parts of the Midwest, Ohio Valley, and Northeast could also see rain as the massive front slowly pushes eastward. And California is getting ready for possible extreme weather this winter as El Nino approaches and the new water year begins. News and analysis at townhall.com.
8: From the Fox 45 Weather Center, I'm meteorologist Alex Cordero. A few showers and storms are possible as a cold front moves through the area. Temperatures on Saturday will be cooler as a result, only peaking around 70 with a slim chance of a shower in the afternoon. From the Fox 45 Weather Authority, I'm meteorologist Alex Cordero for Talk Radio 680 WCBM.
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1: 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Gary McNamara and Eric Harley talk about everything from politics to social issues and news of the day. 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
2: All across America, we are Red Eye Radio. He is Eric Harley and I'm Gary McNamara. Hello. All right, Senator John Kennedy, audio of the day.
3: All right.
2: We haven't had one in a while.
3: All right.
2: Maybe audio of the month, because we haven't played a Kennedy one.
3: Been a while.
2: This is, him and, former federal prosecutor Jack Smith, who went after Trump, a bunch of different times,
3: mm-hmm.
2: as we know, during the Biden administration. My God, does he have something keeping his eyes open? Those are the widest eyes I've ever seen.
3: Yeah. I don't know.
2: It's like, it's like, I'm not alert. I'm super alert.
3: Well,
2: he's always had that look to him though, but it's just,
3: like, yeah.
2: Whoa.
3: Maybe he's got good coffee.
2: One of the things that they've talked about is, you know, how he got communications between Republican members of Congress. Even it came out yesterday, Molly Hemingway was like, that her communications were monitored by Jack Smith. And it's like, how the hell did this happen?
3: Right.
2: You know, you were using Trump to do a fishing expedition for anybody who has a different political view.
3: And we've seen this before.
2: Yep. First, we'll start with Ted Cruz talking about it, and then we'll get to Senator Kennedy. Here we go.
4: By the way, when you sought my phone records from AT&T, a number of senators had their phone records with Verizon. Verizon, unfortunately, was more than happy to comply. AT&T declined to hand over my phone records because they concluded doing so would be unconstitutional. It would violate the speech and debate clause. Now, ordinarily, when a prosecution seeks and issues a subpoena and the individual receiving the subpoena refuses to turn it over, ordinarily the prosecution goes to court to enforce that. Is that right?
5: I do not believe that's what happened in this case, sir.
4: In this case, you didn't do a damn thing because AT&T didn't hand it over because they concluded it violated the speech and debate clause. And you know what your team said? Never mind. Nothing to see here. We're not going to fight because you knew if you went to court, you would lose.
5: Our work and our securing these subpoenas and nondisclosure orders was consistent with the law. The toll records.
4: It was explicitly contrary to federal statute. It was explicitly contrary to the federal constitution. Let me ask you this. Do you have any regrets?
5: Regrets regarding my work as special counsel?
4: Yes. By the way.
2: I never got the answer. The audio cut stopped before there. Hear the answer to that. But here's Senator Kennedy.
6: Well, then you had to know it violated the speech and debate clause. In fact, when you went to Judge Boasberg, you didn't even tell him you were seeking the phone records of members of Congress, did you? Because you knew he wouldn't agree. He would say, hey, counselor, anybody who knows a law book from a J. Crew catalog knows that this violates the Constitution. But you didn't tell him, did you?
5: We sought nondisclosure orders from...
6: You didn't tell him, did you?
5: In seeking nondisclosure orders, we did not
6: disclose... Didn't tell him, but you're unbiased. You have no personal feelings. You make me want to throw up in my mouth.
2: Wow.
7: No, but it is. Look.
2: Yeah.
7: You know, this is not.
2: And the same thing's going to happen again.
7: Jack Smith is. Yeah.
2: Same thing's going to happen again if they lose the House or the Senate. Same thing's going to happen again.
7: Jack Smith is one more in a line of people who went out of their way beyond the Constitution to monitor the political enemy on fishing expeditions. We have seen this in recent years a number of times. They use their position of power in order to do that. The left, because, you know, we talk often about rewriting the law from the bench. Well, in this case, ignoring the law from the position of a prosecutor. And we've seen that. Going outside the boundaries of the law in order to find nothing. You know, like the 34 counts of nothing against Donald Trump. Lawfare. It is nothing new. Jack Smith, though, certainly has been a big part of it. And they all believe the same way. You know, we always think, you know, this grand conspiracy. And yeah, sometimes there is a conspiracy where they're working together on that. But they all have the same mindset. They have the similar mindset that tells them they don't have to abide by the law. They know the law and how to skirt the law and believe they can get away with it. And this has been going on, again, for far too long. And Jack Smith is one of those responsible for lawfare, using it politically. And, you know, I don't know. I don't know where it goes next, but it will happen. Because you introduce AI into the equation, and AI can do a lot of things, and you never have to, you can wash your hands of it and go, well, I'll just blame it on AI. And I'll just blame it on an AI company for doing this when, oh, I didn't do that. I didn't direct AI to do this.
2: And one thing that you have here, he seemed to not know anything about who was subpoenaed. He didn't know any of the
7: right.
2: People. He just played ignorant.
7: Right.
2: He didn't at all come out and said, look, here's why I did this, because this, and this.
7: Right.
2: And so we know what happened. We went point by point, during the Biden administration with the lawfare that was going on against Trump. It was obvious what was going on, and it's all going to happen again if they lose the House or Senate. It's going to all happen again.
7: Oh, no doubt. Yep. No doubt. They're not done.
2: Now, how do I know it? Because they've been talking about it. That's why.
7: Yeah. Yeah. They can't do it lawfully. They have nothing on their opponents, their political opponents. What they do is try and find something that they can shape into something that looks like something nefarious or even illegal. And they have been doing it for years now, and it's going to return. It's going to return, and I really do wonder how many of them will use AI. How many of them will use other means, whatever means they have available to them. There's no doubt in my mind they will use whatever means they have available to them. The question is, what will the ability of AI or any other tool that they have and technology that they have, what will that ability be when they gain power?
2: And the left jumped on, and even some of the right, the mistake from Senator Schmidt about whether Jack Smith attended, what was it, an Atlanta Hawks game or Iowa Hawkeye game, whatever, and he got it wrong. And he's been mocked for that. And in one way, you should be. If you're going to go on a national stage, you ought to have your ducks in a row. But as Margo Cleveland wrote, quick thoughts on the blow up regarding Smith attending the wrong basketball game. At least it was a mistake and not intentional lies the deep state peddled and passed to a secret FISA court. You know, when you look at the things that have actually happened, what the left did, when you look at the Twitter files, when you see everything, again, the senator should have your ducks in a row if you're going to, on a national stage, accuse somebody of someone, because it's expected of Republicans that you have to have some semblance of credibility. To Democrats, it's not.
7: Right. Right.
2: But what we saw they did, whether it was the lawfare against Trump, whether it was the Russia collusion hoax, complete hoax, which still the public at large. I bet you the majority of the public still doesn't know that it was Hillary Clinton and the DNC that set up Donald Trump, that created the entire Russia collusion hoax.
7: Right.
2: And I know, because I still ask people today, and they're like, what the hell are you talking about? They look at me like I'm from outer space.
7: Mm-hmm. No, and this is how they win elections. So, because they nobody pays attention. You know, if no one cares about 40 trillion, if no one cares about the Russian hoax, if no one cares about all the lies that were told in getting Obamacare into law, nobody cared. They didn't care. And when it backfires, the couple in California on Obamacare, we supported the idea of Obamacare. We didn't know we were going to have to pay for it because you weren't paying attention. You had your head up your ass. You don't care enough to know the facts. And you keep voting for the side that is doing this over and over and over again. And when it comes to lawfare, my gosh, the damage that has been done over and over and over again. Was it Michael Schellenberger that was talking about some of the government money that that was being used? He said that was supposed to be foreign aid money that actually was circling back to the U.S. to be used against the left's opponents. They'll use whatever means necessary. There should be no doubt in your mind. They'll do that. And if they'll do that to people of power, they'll do that to anybody who has any measurable influence, including you. The whole IRS thing in the Tea Party, we go back to that. Oh, it's a couple of rogue agents. Turned out it wasn't.
2: Well, when you think of, was it Taibbi or Schellenberger that had the IRS show up at his house?
7: That was Taibbi.
2: Yeah.
7: The day he testified, they showed up.
2: They showed up at his house, and the IRS doesn't normally show up at anybody's house like that.
7: Right.
2: Showed up the day that
7: you
2: he was testified.
7: You get a letter or whatever, you know.
2: Right. It's all mail. Yeah. Even if you, oh, I know, cause I got one of those letters one time. I didn't know it was a mistake, but you get the letter. And remember he said the only controversy with the IRS that he had is they still owed him money.
7: It was March 9th, 2023. An IRS agent made an unannounced field visit to Matt Taibbi's New Jersey home the exact day, March 9th, 2023, the exact day Taibbi was testifying before Congress about the Twitter files and government censorship. That's not a coincidence.
2: Yeah. Because there's no reason for them to show up. As you said, know, they owe me some money. That's
7: right.
2: You don't, no IRS agent shows up at the door if they owe you money.
7: Right.
2: Oh, here's your check.
7: Right.
2: God, just amazing.
7: This is exactly who they are. I mean, this is, this has become their mission. They're willing to do anything and everything. Because they see this, I believe now, they see this as their version of a civil war. That it's, they're not going to grab, a few of them have. It has become violent. But for the most part, they're not going to grab guns. They're going to use other weapons at whatever's at their disposal, including positions of power and leverage within those roles in positions of power in order to go after people legally. And don't go after Donald Trump. Do you think you're safe? The moment you step out of line, how many on the left have been canceled because you won't get in line? You won't get in line. Silence is violence. If you think they won't come after you, they won't influence your life in some way, their will is, in fact, unstoppable, I believe. This is what I talk about. When we talk about things wrong with the GOP, these are things that are fixable. They really are. Now, they're going to have to fix it. There are things they're going to have to do. But this mindset, this radical behavior, this absolute radical behavior is the Democratic Party, and it will not be fixed. It will only become more radical. And there is no way to, there's no way to turn that train around. Go ahead, try. You'll be canceled too. You and Ed Sheeran will be playing for, you know, people putting money in a bucket in the subway.
2: Well, as we know now, Lady Gaga has been canceled. She's been canceled because she's a Zionist.
7: Yeah. Think about that. We've said this is the problem with identity politics. And you pointed out that after October 7th, this is a new part of identity politics.
2: Right. The anti-Semitism
7: is a new part of their identity politics.
2: And so
7: it rules everything. And when you do that, if you don't get in line, at some point, you're going to become the oppressor. And it doesn't matter how radical you were yesterday. Tomorrow, you're the oppressor.
2: We are Red Eye Radio.
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0: We are Red Eye Radio. He's Eric Harley, and I'm Gary McNamara. Yeah, I mean, it's something that we've talked about. We've talked about this for the longest time with identity politics and, you know, with the Democrats, which is judging people by groups and not individuals. And for years have been saying the Republican Party, you're on the defensive. You should never be on the defensive for racism.
1: Right.
0: Look, the Republican Party has no problem going after, you know, Tucker Carlson or anybody else in the party that has thrown out anything that is viewed to be anti-Semitic in any way.
1: Right.
0: Or Candace Owen or whatever.
1: Yeah.
0: In fact, they've been immediately attacked, for that.
1: Yep.
0: Why can't you go after the Democrats who have institutionalized identity politics, which is judging people by groups and not individuals? When the Democrats were doing that back when, was it, remember Tim Ryan? The reason he was running against Nancy Pelosi. Is that 2018, 2017? I can't remember when that was.
1: Yeah.
0: And he came out and said, we got to stop the identity politics. James Carville's talked about it over and over again.
1: Mm-hmm.
0: You've had actually worse criticism of identity politics at times from establishment Democrats, understanding what that eventually does to a party, because the goal of a party is to unite. And the Democrats, all they do is get more victims and therefore more oppressors. And you have this victim-oppressor relationship, which you see expanding each and every day.
1: Right.
0: Not a Lady Gaga.
1: Yeah, exactly.
0: You know, not a Ed Sheeran.
1: Right.
0: You know,
1: anybody.
0: You agree 100% or you're out.
1: Yep.

0: With SRN News, I'm Ron Taylor. The U.S. announcing it seized two ships carrying fuel to Cuba. The Coast Guard claiming they were illegally carrying hundreds of thousands of gallons of diesel fuel to the island nation. This comes as the U.S. continues to block oil shipments to Cuba and has imposed sanctions on the country. Fuel shortages on the island have led to power blackouts impacting lighting, refrigeration, and water supply in the area. Tennessee death row inmate Krista Pike's attorneys say she was unconscious and on a ventilator as of last night. It comes after the failed attempt to execute her earlier this week. Governor Bill Lee is pausing executions for the rest of the year while a third-party review examines what went wrong. New job numbers out yesterday are below expectations. The Bureau of Labor Statistics says 29,000 non-farm payroll jobs were created last month, down from the 162,000 seen in August. This is SRN News.
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2: From the Fox 45 Weather Center, I'm meteorologist Alex Cordero. A cold front moves through the area, bringing a few showers and storms to the region. Afterward, temperatures will cool off to around 60 degrees overnight. For your Saturday, we'll have highs around 70 degrees with a few more clouds and a slight chance of a shower. More widespread rain is expected come Sunday. Highs will peak in the mid-60s, and again, it will be rainy. From the Fox 45 Weather Authority, I'm meteorologist Alex Cordero for Talk Radio 680 WCBM.
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1: We are Red Eye Radio. He is Eric Carlin. I'm Gary McNamara. You know, we talk about people getting canceled.
2: Yeah.
1: You know, Ed Sheeran and
2: right.
1: Remember he tried to ride the fine line. And who was it? We did the story. They asked somebody whether that's acceptable because he said what happened on October 7th was horrible and everything else. But the response from Israel was not proportional or whatever.
2: Yeah.
1: I'm doing the correct message.
2: Right.
1: And of course he was criticized because that is the soft sell anti-Semitism of the left right now.
2: Right.
1: Well, yeah, it was horrible what happened. Yeah. And it was somebody on the left that was asked about, do you accept, what he said? They went, no. No.
2: Yeah.
1: It has to be complete. You have to be a complete anti-Semite. You cannot be anti-Semite light.
2: No, but have to be full on. Yeah.
1: And then the whole thing when they said about Lady Gaga, it was no, can't have her.
2: And then Gaga party.
1: That was the Massachusetts, Western Massachusetts lesbian bar.
2: Right. Yes.
1: Where they said, well, maybe we can bring everybody together by playing some Lady Gaga.
2: Well,
1: no,
2: Gaga party. And then they said, no, she's canceled. She's
1: a Zionist.
2: She's a Zionist.
1: And then I just saw this story from Red State. Geddy Lee of Rush makes rare political endorsement amid rise in anti-Semitism in his Toronto home. Geddy Lee, the bassist, keyboardist, lead vocalist for the veteran Canadian progressive hard rock power trio Rush. Now, progressive does not mean liberal. Has moved.
3: Yeah, to be clear.
1: Yes.
3: Prog rock is not liberal rock necessarily. It can be, but the prog doesn't stand for liberal.
2: Yeah, so.
1: Right. But he's moved away from his usual public avoidance of political matters to make an endorsement in the upcoming Toronto mayoral election on Monday, October 26. Lee has come out in

0: website. I'm a kid from Willowdale. I spent 50 years traveling the world, and every time I return home, I felt the same thing, relief. Toronto was a city that worked. As I look around, it's not the same. Something has gone wrong, and it isn't the people. It's the leadership. My parents came here from nothing. After surviving the worst the world could do to them, and the city gave them the one thing they wanted most, a safe place to raise their kids. That was the promise of Toronto. I believe that Bradford gets it. I've never been a political guy, but it's time to speak up about the city I love. I believe that Brad has the energy, fresh ideas, and truly cares about all of the city's communities. On October 26th, I'm voting for him. In terms of proposals, Red State writes, there's no striking difference between the two.
1: Yeah.
0: Their main campaign points are increasing the housing supply by reducing government red tape and related costs, increasing police presence, and focusing on providing more consistent public services, such as reliable public transit and safe public parks. Chow's positions, the current mayor, includes increasing public transportation while freezing fares at their current level, expanding city-run mental health support services, promoting energy efficiency. Bradford's platform is more meat and potatoes, but neither is the stuff of which conservative dreams are made. The elephant in the room, or given that it's Canada, perhaps the bull moose in the room, is the rise of active anti-Semitic acts in Toronto during Chow's present term. At a meeting on September 19th at a Toronto synagogue, Bradford pledged to actively combat the rise in anti-Semitic attacks. According to the numbers from Toronto Police in 2025, 82% of the religious-based hate crimes were against Jews in Toronto. Bradford and another mayoral candidate who attended the meeting sharply criticized Chow for not attending. It warrants mention that Chow has a record of struggling with addressing anti-Semitic acts. In 2025, she hemmed and hawed over a proposal to create bubble zones around Jewish houses of worship and enterprises to protect their users from protest before finally agreeing to support the initiative. Chow has also labeled the Israeli-Palestine war following the October 7th Palestinian attack against Israel, in which 1,200 Israelis were killed and humanely brutalized, as a genocide against Palestinians. Wow. So that's the thing. But the fact is, he hints at it, Geddy Lee does, that it's about his children, you know, and just, you know, his family and, you know, families of all demographics feeling safe. Does he feel he cannot come out and actually say that and it's anti-Semitism?
1: There's probably some of that, yeah. For those that don't know, his mother and grandmother were Auschwitz survivors.
0: Yeah.
1: Mm-hmm. His grandmother figured out the system that what they would do is that there was a left and right system, and that one side would go to the gas chambers. So his grandmother actually positioned every day the three of them. She had her two daughters, and she would position the three of them so that they would each be on the right side, that, and they did survive, that did not go to the gas chambers. But every day she had to do that arrangement in that line, because she had figured out that's what the system was. And then clearly, I mean, if you're, and I, you know, not being Canadian, not living in Toronto, but we know what the left is doing. And I'm guessing there's a tremendous amount of pressure on him to be careful about what he says.
0: Yeah. Because you see what happens.
1: And it's, you know, this is, again, somebody who's told his grandmother's and mother's story multiple times over the years. And it's horrific. And to see this kind of hate return with a weird type of, a bizarre type of pride attached to it from the left.
0: Well, what I find incredible is when you look, for example, at Lady Gaga, has there been a artist that has been more supportive

0: to liberal LGBTQ narratives than Lady Gaga?
1: No, I mean.
0: I mean, you, no. and that's the whole point. And, no. And here the radical liberal lesbian bar and the patrons that go there are rejecting her because she's against hate towards Jews, and they're in support of people that would murder them.
1: Yeah.
0: And so if you're an artist out there, you're saying to yourself, what the hell? None of this even makes any sense.
1: Yeah.
0: You're gay and you support Hamas?
1: Right.
0: They'd murder you in a second. What the hell's wrong with you? I mean, and so I can see if you're a musical artist, I mean, like Lady Gaga's going to be going, what the hell's going on?
1: Yeah. Yeah. Right.
0: I have been more supportive of LGBTQ. Doesn't matter. Doesn't matter. If you don't hate, we don't need you to be pro LGBTQ. You must hate Jews.
1: Yeah. By the way, his father also.
0: I thought his father survivor. Was, yeah.
1: His father and mother met when they were very young. And I think after going through something like that, I can't even imagine, but after going through something like that, the bond that was felt, I haven't heard him talk about that part of, you know, their bond as a couple, but I have to believe that it was strengthened by their strength of surviving such a horrific set of events. And you look at, you know, but you look at this and we have to call it out for what it is. I don't care who it is. As you mentioned, the few on the right have been called out by the right. Why not on the left? Because the left takes pride in it. There's no other way to say it. They take pride in it.
0: Yeah. They judge people by groups and not individuals.
1: Right.
0: We know it.
1: And as a group, they have embraced
0: it. Right.
1: And this is something, this kind of fundamental hatred doesn't change. When I say things on the right are fixable, they are. And I say things on the left are not. Something like this is a deeply held conviction. It's part of you and doesn't change. We've seen it before. So after Getty telling his story, you know, I don't know how many times over the years, and now looking at Toronto, you know, his home changing, and he can't fully talk about it. By the way, his real name is Gary.
0: Well, isn't it?
1: When he was young, they pronounced it Getty.
0: You bring this up, you know, the anti-Semitism, for example, in Toronto, and we know, you know, we've been talking about the relationship between Canada and the United States.
1: Yeah.
0: And, you know, people say, well, you know, that Canada, they're so incredibly liberal. Have you checked out our Democratic Party lately?
1: Oh,
0: you
1: yeah.
0: know, it's,
1: no, it's but, like, it's almost like a competition.
0: But when you think about it, my grandfather came to the United States.
1: Yeah.
0: From the Toronto area.
1: Yeah.
0: You know, I think originally they had settled in the Halliburton Highlands and moved, you know, closer to Toronto. And my grandfather emigrated to the United States because of the absolute Irish Catholic racism in Toronto at the beginning of the last century.
1: Right.
0: That's why he came here. And so to see, you know, to see this, and we know that's what Getty Lee's talking about.
1: Yeah.
0: He's not talking about, you know, the services of picking up the garbage.
1: Right.
0: Anybody who knows Getty Lee, as you have pointed out or watched any of the documentaries on Rush, that's a key thing about, you know, how they grew up.
1: Right. He talks about, going when they were kids with Alex to get this one amplifier. He was on with Beato telling this story. And so, of course, it was the streets were icy. You know, it was in the dead of winter. And then they were, you know, they grew up very poor. And then they saved up their money and he goes to get this amplifier. And they basically slid it all the way home on the ice because that was the only way to get it home. They didn't have a vehicle. And he talks about this, but he comes from a, you know, this background. And now to watch your city get so radical in the anti-Semitism to grow to this extent must be the most disheartening, tragic thing you've ever witnessed.
0: It is.
1: Yeah.
0: It is disheartening.
1: Yeah.
0: And so much of it's coming from the younger people.
1: Right. Yeah.
0: Who have embraced hate.
1: Because if you think about the unbelievable tragedy that his parents and grandparents went through. Oh my gosh. And now thinking we've gotten beyond that.
0: No, we haven't.
1: And no, we haven't.
0: We are Red Eye Radio.
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0: Talk Radio. He's Eric Carley, and I'm Gary McNamara. Oh, wow. A lot of the country's going to get a lot of that rain from, really, it's from, a lot of it's from that hurricane. Was it Polo, was it?
1: Yeah.
0: Hurricane Polo there in the Pacific?
1: Yeah.
0: And it's heading our way. It looks like we're going to get some of the most rain.
1: Yeah, we're going to get some rain.
0: You know, like 5 inches we could get. And
1: you know, a couple days ago, they were saying some areas of our, some parts of our area could get up to 20 inches, like locally. And,
0: right.
1: And I don't know if they're still saying that or not. I saw 2 to 5 inches, depending on where you are.
0: Right. That's still a lot.
1: That's
0: here.
1: A lot of rain.
0: Yeah. I think we average, what, 36 inches a year?
1: Yeah. And, yeah, and we're going to get it. It's, more. Yeah. So I, you know, we need the rain, but, you know, when you get into a flash flood situation, inevitably people thinking they can drive through low-lying areas.
0: Yeah.
1: You can't.
0: Nope.
1: Don't try it.

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0: This hour from Town Hall, I'm Ron Taylor. The U.S. announcing the seizure of two ships carrying fuel to Cuba. Correspondent Ken Lorman has the story.
1: The Coast Guard says they were illegally carrying hundreds of thousands of gallons of diesel fuel to the island nation. This comes as the U.S. continues to block oil shipments to Cuba and has imposed sanctions on the country. Fuel shortages on the island have led to power blackouts, impacting lighting, refrigeration, and water supply. Ken Lorman reporting.
0: The White House also announcing Europe will release diesel reserves.
2: President Trump says an agreement has been struck with Europe to release a massive amount of diesel oil reserves. This comes as prices for diesel have recently surged. AAA reports Friday's national average for a gallon of diesel is $6.37. The president said the process of releasing the diesel reserves will begin immediately. The Russia-Ukraine war, as well as the war in Iran, have put pressure on the world's diesel supply. Richard Boyd reporting.
0: Employers nationwide hitting the brakes on hiring last month.
3: The Labor Department says just 29,000 non-farm payroll jobs were created last month. That's down from the 162,000 added in August, as well as the 84,000 that most analysts were expecting. Unemployment ticked up nationally to 4.2%. The question now, was this report a one-off or is it the start of a trend? And although jobs and the broader economy are expected to be major issues in the midterm elections, the next report, which measures employment in October, won't be out until November 6th. That's 3 days after the vote. I'm Daria Albinger.
0: There's a special prosecutor in the Cornell University frat house gang rape case, New York Governor Kathy Hochul, placing Attorney General Letitia James to take over after the local district attorney did not perform as well. News and analysis at townhall.com.
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0: Kroger employees are getting a whole new fresh look.
6: New uniforms are rolling out across the grocery chain. Workers will wear T-shirts or polos, while managers will have button-down shirts or quarter-zip jackets. The outfits come in blue, red, or black, depending on the store division. Kroger says the changes were based on feedback from customers and employees who say the new look makes workers easier to spot. It's the company's first mandatory dress code change in a decade, affecting nearly 400,000 employees. John Scott reporting.
0: A team at NASA's Johnson Space Center in Houston is working on new machines to join crews on future lunar missions. The Asterius robotics team is working on humanoid robots that are just built for repetitive tasks. Actually, more than that, they're meant to act as hands-on support for the team and crew while they're on the moon. They'll work environment designed for humans or work alongside humans. Breaking news at townhall.com. Iowa GOP Senator Chuck Grassley is calling on the Trump administration to finalize his proposal rule limiting the sale of kratom. More from Bob Agnew.
7: The Iowa Republican wrote on X that kratom is deadly and should not be sold at gas stations, vape stores, or anywhere else. Kratom is still legal for purchase in Iowa, though 11 states have banned it. It comes after two Ole Miss students are believed to have overdosed on the substance last week. Bob Agnew reporting.
0: Former NFL star Tony Romo is leaving CBS Sports, the network announcing the two sides mutually agreeing to part ways after Romo pleaded no contest to a DUI charge in Wisconsin. And the NFL is suspending San Francisco 49ers owner Jed York for six games and fining him $500,000. The NFL says York violated the league's personal conduct policy after he was arrested on suspicion of soliciting prostitution. News and analysis found at townhall.com. I'm Ron Taylor.
8: From the Fox 45 Weather Center, I'm meteorologist Alex Cordero. A few showers and storms are possible as a cold front moves through the area. Temperatures on Saturday will be cooler as a result, only peaking around 70 with a slim chance of a shower in the afternoon. From the Fox 45 Weather Authority, I'm meteorologist Alex Cordero for Talk Radio 680 WCBM.
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0: Now, it's Red Eye Radio. Gary McNamara and Eric Hurley talk about everything from politics to social issues and news of the day. Whether you're up late or you're just starting your day, welcome to the show from the Relief Factor Studios. This is Red Eye Radio.
11: All across America, we are Red Eye Radio. He is Eric Hurley and I'm Gary McNamara. Good morning. Welcome. Hi. Headline. National Review.
12: Yeah.
11: Trump officially renames AI, changing everything forever.
12: Super intelligence.
11: Big news. It seems that Donald Trump has scheduled his, this is before he signed the executive order yesterday.
12: Yeah. Yeah.
11: It seems that Donald Trump has scheduled his October surprise for the end of September and has announced that at 5 p.m. Eastern time, he will sign an executive order that bids fair to alter the course of human history as well as the trajectory of the November elections. That's right. Trump is officially renaming artificial intelligence, super intelligence.
12: Yeah.
11: You know, I swear at times I just, you know, again, I don't pay attention to what Trump says anymore. I pay attention to what he does. We said this a long time ago. To me, so much of Trump every day is blah, blah, blah, blah, blah, blah, blah. Except, now that you get close to an election, the artificial intelligence stuff, stupid. We looked at the polls, even the conservative polls. Most Republicans aren't for the name change of either, you know, the former Lake Ontario or the Gulf of Texas.
12: I think he's planned on Friday to change, Lake Superior to Lake Inferior. and Lake Michigan Lake of the state that I won three times.
11: Well, as we said, when you had all the influencers on there saying, see, we got Canada, we go, this is what the Republican Party is down to now. This is what the Trump revolution is down to, changing names and then being happy when other people are upset that you're changing a name.
12: Yeah.
11: Especially with Lake Ontario, where it made no sense.
12: Yeah. Yeah.
11: Canada. It was named after I believe it was the Iroquois Indians.
12: Yeah, right.
11: Came up with the name. It wasn't a Canadian name to begin with.
12: Right.
11: And it just was, it's just dumb. And he's just into this thing for some bizarre reason of we're going to change the name and people will view it differently. No, they won't.
12: No.
11: And it just doesn't. And then his statement yesterday about North Korea, it's like, you need to shut up.
12: Yeah, it's
11: about how Kim Jong-un is, you know, he doesn't have many friends, but I'm a friend because I like him. Shut up.
12: Yeah.
11: You know, the same thing is about, you know, the all the lovey-dovey stuff with China. And it's like, well, you know, we might sell you weapons. Maybe we should consider selling. Shut up.
12: Yeah.
11: It's like, what's the purpose of it?
12: Well,
11: it's just
12: your party is in campaign mode and it's you're pulling the rug out at every turn from Mamdani to the other communist, Kim Jong-un.
11: Do you remember when Susie Wiles held that meeting with a bunch of Republicans?
12: Yeah.
11: And said, you guys are going to have to focus on basically the message was You guys are going to have to focus on doing the right thing because we have no idea what the president will say at any time.
12: Yeah.
11: That right. was really the message.
12: Yeah, right.
11: You can't depend on the president to campaign effectively for Republicans.
12: Right.
11: So you've got to do it. Yeah. We sat there in complete, and when that story came out, the White House never denied it.
12: No. Nope.
11: And we're just like, whoa, man, you've got to be kidding. And so, I mean, this whole thing, he's into this thing of changing names, and I don't know. I don't know the bubble that he has around him of people going, that's a great thing, it's a great thing, it's a great thing. But we saw, you haven't seen any of the influencers, really, because I monitor what goes on with the influencers. You know, they did jump on the Lake Ontario thing. See, look how Canadians are angry. We made them angry by changing the name. We win again.
12: Yeah.
11: This is what the Republican Party has become.
12: Yeah.
11: A party of imagery over changing names and not the substance of freedom in our lives and our economics. We become, let's change the name and then go after them when they're upset about it.
12: Well, show me the polls where the independents are on the fence going, if they would only change the name of AI, if they would only change the name of one of the Great Lakes.
11: Know, but you know, you make a great point here because I don't think any party cares, you know, the parties, depending on, you know, what time of the decade it is, mm-hmm. really care about independence.
12: Right. Yeah.
11: Obviously Trump doesn't, he did it one time. The reason he won is because independents voted for him twice.
12: Yeah.
11: Yeah. But the job of a political party and the president of that political party is to convince people, not just your base, but the independents who will win you an election, that you are right on the issues. Trump did that twice.
12: Yeah.
11: He won twice. He convinced the even after losing, he came back and said, see what they're doing? I will do this. And they voted for him. But it's politics 101 in the United States. If you don't get the independence, you don't win. And the frustrating thing for us is on the actual issues. If you just take the issues alone, the Republicans win on the majority of the issues.
12: Yeah.
11: With independence.
12: Right.
11: In practice of convincing them through the marketing of what they say, they don't.
12: You've got to set yourself apart
11: yep.
12: from the left. And it's, we keep saying this every election cycle, it's easier to do now than ever before.
11: Yeah. And that's why, if you wonder why we're frustrated, as we said before, had the one guy, you know, it's like the, is it a bot? Didn't use his real name and whatever he's got.
12: Yeah.
11: You know, some other thing of, you know, MAGA freedom, son right. of liberty or whatever.
12: Right. Yeah.
11: So you don't know who they are.
12: Mm-hmm.
11: And, it was like, you guys have major TDS and it's like, yeah, well, you know, we've voted for him three times, both of us. And if he ran against another Democrat, we would vote for him because Democrats wish to destroy the nation. But yes, are we voting for the lesser of two evils right now? Yes.
12: Well, you know, here's the thing.
11: By the way, the much lesser of two evils. I want to make that clear.
12: Yeah.
11: Because it's, as you say, it's fixable.
12: Well, we've seen him do it. There are a number of great things he's accomplished.
11: Mm-hmm.
12: We'd like more of that.
11: Yeah.
12: It's that simple. It's the focus.
11: But if you're going to have a political party and the base of a political party, run their political lives on political idolatry and not what got the Republican Party to its greatness, which was conservative values and conservative economics, and you're going to ignore that in order to be loyal to imagery and not substance, there's going to be a problem in your party too, just like with the Democrats.
12: Yeah.
11: When you have the Democrats, it's a different thing for the Democrats because it's the racism that will help destroy them because you create victims and oppressors and you keep attempting to divide rather than unite. And Trump did unite.
12: Mm-hmm. Yeah.
11: In his messaging. Not all the time, but in the specifics of two presidential elections, he did.
12: Look, 24 was an amazing election cycle.
11: Yeah.
12: It was the greatest comeback in possibly in presidential election history.
11: But if you just cater to your base, if that's what you focus on, and your goal is not to convince the people that already agree with you on the majority of the issues that you support them to, and you understand their concerns, and this conservative way will get us there, then it's going to be hard to win elections in the future.
12: Yeah. Yeah.
11: It's that simple.
12: Yeah, it will.
11: And again, Trump's just all over the place right now. You know, the Kim Jong-un thing, you know, the Chinese, sell your weapons. What? Don't say those things. Stop it.
12: Right.
11: Yeah. You know, it doesn't make any sense at all and doesn't help the Republican Party at all. And he doesn't seem to be concerned, but we were warned from the meeting that they had. All right, all you Republicans, you go out and you got to sell what will get us elected. Can't depend on Trump. And right. That was a White House meeting. That was right. The message.
12: Yeah. Well, they say they spent $75,000 on food or something. Yeah. What was it? It was something crazy.
11: I forgot what it was. Yeah.
12: Yeah.
11: It was back, four or five months ago?
12: It was all hands on deck.
11: Yeah. Everybody was called in.
12: Susie Wiles.
11: Yep.
12: At the helm. Here's what you got to do. Well, you can't do that. The problem is you've never been able to do it with this president. The moment you go against anything that he says, you know, we need you guys to go out there and promote this. He's going to be promoting this. You can't do that because then social media will brand you, like a couple of people try to do with us as having TDS. If you go a different direction than the president, especially if you're running for office and campaigning that way, if you're spending money that way. I want him to win. I want him to do the things that he has been doing and repeat those things. And I want his party to be there. His party, I have bigger problems with his party. And it goes back longer than Trump with the GOP moving further left.
11: Yeah.
12: But now that includes him with ownership and business and things like this, where, you know, those are great concerns for conservatives. I don't care. You can call me names all day long. I don't care.
11: Yeah, we don't care.
12: I don't care.
11: We don't.
12: I'm going to stand on my convictions. I want to repeat this because it bears repeating. He's a public servant. I worship one. And his name is Jesus. I don't worship any political figure in America. I never will. He is a public servant. And he was doing a great job and has done some great things lately. Keep doing those and stop with the things that don't move the needle. It looks like a frat party without beer.
11: And
12: what's a frat party without beer?
11: And do not alienate your conservative base.
12: Right.
11: Because as you can see, the populist base, you know, you look at it, they look about, you know, with Hispanics right now, they're like, we thought we had them. How?
12: Right.
11: If they change their mind from Democrat to Republican, what makes you think they won't go back? They're not loyal. You know, that demographic has not shown to be loyal, you know, to the Republican Party. Until the Democratic Party went bat soup crazy.
12: Right.
11: And so if you're saying to yourself, well, wait a minute, why did they switch so quickly? When you cater, you know, the thing is to expand your base by easily convincing them that conservative values and conservative economics is what works. But the other thing is it's tough to sit there and come out as he did again over the weekend. We're against communism. We're against socialism. Let's get more ownership in companies.
12: Yeah.
11: It's tough to promote your trade policy of being anti-dumping. These companies are dumping their products and their governments are subsidizing them. And then you go out and make a deal with Europe and Venezuela to dump their products into the United States because things are too expensive here.
12: Right.
11: And except for us and a few others, you've got the conservative Republican media. They won't touch that issue.
12: No.
11: As bluntly, because it is a sharp knife to your political narrative when you do that. Because conservatives in the Republican Party are not idiots. No. They understand what socialism and communism is. And you can't say one thing and criticize it and then be upset when people ask the question, well, you're against this and this is the definition of it and you're doing it.
12: Yeah. Yeah.
11: And then you get then name calls, you know, you get called names. We could care less about names. We've been doing this too long. The skin is too thick. I love the people that believe they are upsetting us. We're just chuckling.
12: Well,
11: we're just like, wow. You know, I don't care if you made a salient point. If you said you guys said this and you're wrong on this, this, this, and this, I'll review that. Name calling without any explanation. You're dealing with children at that point.
12: Yeah. Right.
11: And we're not going to do that when discussing the issues. We have fun, but when we discuss the issues, if you disagree with me and say, these are my points, I'm not going to say, well, you're a radical un-American person. Mm. I'm going to say, you're wrong because of this, this, this, this, and this. When you don't do that. And we said this when, you know, Trump, you know, with the media, when he calls on CNN, knowing they're going to ask a question, he won't answer the question. He'll simply say, you guys are fake news. What are you doing here? You're worthless, whatever. But never will, when he has the ability to answer them back and win the argument, he won't do that. At that point, there are a significant number of people that say you're not really serious if you won't debate the issue. If they name call to you and you just name call back.
12: Yeah.
11: Then what makes you better? Especially when you can win the argument with conservative principles every time. That's what's frustrating to us.
12: Well, it's just, it seems the focus is gone. It's all over the place on things that aren't going to move the needle.
11: Yeah, exactly. And that gets frustrating as we're now just a little, you know, over a month away.
12: Yeah.
11: And he's talking about how friendly we are with the Chinese and North Korean dictator and changing the name of AI.
12: Mm-hmm. I don't care what you call it. I don't want the government, in fact, involved. You know, we can talk about a few regulations here and there. But when the government gets their hands on it and takes ownership in it and says, okay, we're going to be using this, that's what scares the hell out of me.
11: Yeah. Well, and they've talked about it. J.D. Vance, the president, about having ownership in it, the AI company.
12: Exactly.
11: We are Red Eye Radio.
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0: We are Red Eye Radio. He is Eric Carly, and I'm Gary McNamara. Coming up following the bottom of the hour, New York City judge orders Mamdani to start over with the second home tax rollout.
1: Oh.
0: We'll get to that. Plus, you saw Steve Wynn and another real estate mogul filing a civil suit.
1: Mm-hmm.
0: What are the constitutional issues there?
1: Mm.
0: And there are some constitutional issues that I find that are pretty interesting. Plus, what is white supremacy in Great Britain? Wait till you hear this one.
1: All right.

0: This is SRN News. I'm Ron Taylor. The U.S. has announced it seized two ships carrying fuel to Cuba. The Coast Guard claiming they were illegally carrying hundreds of thousands of gallons of diesel fuel to the island nation. This comes as the U.S. continues to block oil shipments to Cuba and has imposed sanctions on the country. President Trump says Europe has agreed to release, quote, a massive amount of diesel oil reserves. This comes as prices for diesel has recently surged. AAA reported Friday's national average for a gallon of diesel is $6.37. The president said the process of releasing the diesel reserves will begin immediately. The Russia-Ukraine war, as well as the war in Iran, have put pressure on the world's diesel supply. New job numbers out yesterday, below expectations. The Bureau of Labor Statistics says 29,000 non-farm payroll jobs were created last month, down from the 162,000 seen in August. This is SRN News.
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2: From the Fox 45 Weather Center, I'm meteorologist Alex Cordero. A cold front moves through the area, bringing a few showers and storms to the region. Afterward, temperatures will cool off to around 60 degrees overnight. For your Saturday, we'll have highs around 70 degrees with a few more clouds and a slight chance of a shower. More widespread rain is expected come Sunday. Highs will peak in the mid-60s, and again, it will be rainy. From the Fox 45 Weather Authority, I'm meteorologist Alex Cordero for Talk Radio 680 WCBM.
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1: And he is Eric Carley, and I'm Gary McNamara. Welcome, and good morning. Got this here from one of our listeners. You guys need to rewatch what J.D. Vance said about AI yesterday on Fox News. He sounded like you too. He said, don't heavily regulate it. Let there be competition. And if AI companies don't follow the law or don't do what they're supposed to, they can be sued for safe product. By the way, we have agreed with the president and what he's been talking about on AI and talking about how reasonable it should be. But if you go back to June is when J.D. Vance talked about the administration being in favor of the United States government having equity, which is ownership in major AI companies.
2: Right.
1: That was reported back then. So we know what they're saying.
2: Yeah.
1: It's not like we missed something here.
2: Right.
1: Just so you know.
2: Yeah.
1: Other news, New York City Mayor Mamdani on Tuesday quickly appealed a judge's decision to cancel previously mailed notices for his second home tax, triggering an automatic stay of the ruling. The auto stay allows the city to continue as we have been with the implementation of the surcharge and puts the lower court's order on pause. A city official said just hours earlier, Judge Wayne Ozzie found that the city failed to follow required procedures before mailing the notices, which he described as arbitrary and capricious, affected by errors of law and in violation of the recipient's due process rights, according to the ruling. Despite the ruling, Ozzie noted that the policy itself could still survive. He said the city can still apply the tax by removing the current list of tax properties from its website and posting a corrected list after following the proper procedures. New notices must then be mailed in compliance with the law. Well, you know why Mamdani did that? He did that because he believes that it's a punishment, and he wanted to those people to know, I'm coming after you, and I'm going to punish you.
2: Yeah.
1: And this is the problem, you know, with the left. You know, we understand the taxes are necessary to provide what the government services that the people request be there. But taxes are not supposed to be a punishment. It's not supposed to be about getting even, and that's what the left thinks. And that's why Mamdani did that.
2: Yeah. No, I mean, for them, it's all about punishment. It's all about going.

0: allegations that this that state that the tax impedes interstate real estate activity and commerce. Other lawsuits that cite violations of the Privileges and Immunities Clause, the Dormant Commerce Clause, Due Process, and Equal Protection. One of them talked about the fact that it actually goes against the state law in New York on property taxes. And so it's, let me just get to here, the National Taxpayers Union also looking at, because we really never got into the constitutional issues of it all. And that's the Andrew Wilford back in August went through, you know, taxes on luxury secondary homes have become very popular in recent years. Well, I mean, the population loves it if you're not rich. Yeah, go after them. Are they constitutional? A case filed in Rhode Island Newport County Superior Court last week asked that very question. While Mandani's version of the second home tax has received the bulk of national attention on the issue, Rhode Island passed its own version, dubbed the Taylor Swift tax, in the summer of last year. And while both the taxes went into effect on July 1st of this year, New York City remains in legal limbo due to the disastrous rollout of the version. Not only has the city gotten things backwards by placing the burden of proof on homeowners to show that they are exempt from the tax, it also bizarrely released a list of 900,000 properties that are related to the tax. For context, New York City Comptroller estimates a tax will apply to about 11,200 properties. But it's Rhode Island's tax that's facing the challenge to the constitutionality of taxing second homes. The plaintiffs argued that the tax, which applies exclusively to the assessed value over a million of secondary residents in Rhode Island, is a clear effort to target non-residents for special tax burdens. Rhode Island responded, will respond by saying that it is not a tax on non-residents, but secondary residents, regardless of whether the individual's primary residence is in-state or out-of-state. They may win on that one. Because if they were just taxing non-state residents for their second homes, yeah.
1: Right.
0: But if you're a state resident and they go after you, or a city resident. But the but as the lawsuit notes, the Rhode Island's tax primary sponsor undermines that argument with his words, stating in a hearing that the beauty of this is that none of these people, being residents of the state of Rhode Island, none of these people can vote against me or any of you because they're non-residents. So that was used as part of the argument.
1: Sure.
0: Even though it just would not tax non-residents, that's what they claim they want to do.
1: Right.
0: Similar vulnerabilities New York City will face. Unable to pass up the opportunity for some demagoguery, the city's press release announcing the tax explicitly states that it targets ultra-wealthy out-of-city residents and global elites. That sure doesn't sound very neutral about whether the taxpayers are residents or not. The broader justification for these taxes, that they require non-residents to contribute to the services that they benefit from, makes equally little sense. Properties subject to secondary residence taxes are also subject to the normal property tax. If anything, they require fewer services than primary residents, not more, because they're secondary homes.
1: Right.
0: So there you go. But those are some of the things that they're talking about when it comes to, you know, these taxes. Now, if you're talking about New York State or Rhode Island, because this is seems to be being filed in, this isn't federal, this is state.
1: Yeah.
0: Knowing those two states, I think I'd be very surprised if it doesn't pass.
1: Yeah, I'd be shocked if it doesn't, actually. Yeah. Yeah, it's, you know, look, they're, one thing that they know on the left in these blue states,

0: they're going to have to come up with anything and everything they can to increase revenue.
1: Yeah.
0: You have wealthier people that are leaving the state. And if those wealthier people leave the state but keep a home, well, we can still go after them and we can increase their taxes that will punish them for leaving the state, you know, and having a second home, basically punishing the wealthy is something they've been, you know, it's been part of their MO for the longest time. And it is about punishing. But it's also about realizing they've got to get creative on their revenue, on their tax revenue, because you have more and more people leaving these areas. And so, you know, it's only a matter of time before they come for the average, you know, the person, the middle class.
1: And I do think that the legal argument that the burden of proof as to what is your primary home is on you, and that's unconstitutional. Well, they do it for state income tax all the time, and you got to be specific for the days that you spend working in another state.
0: Right, yeah.
1: So I
0: or
1: just
0: city in the case or, of New York City, yeah.
1: Yeah, or state New York City or exactly or New York City for example.
0: Mm-hmm.
1: So I just don't see how they win that one either.
0: Right.
1: Because they do it, you know, millionaire's taxes, for example, or if there's a income tax in a, if you go for not a millionaire's type, millionaire's athlete tax, you go and you play the Super Bowl for 3 days. They tax you for 3 days of your entire salary the entire year, not what you might be paid for the Super Bowl, which is why the Super Bowl quarterback last year actually lost money.
0: Yeah.
1: Because of the taxes playing in the Super Bowl.
0: Yeah.
1: Didn't make any money. Because they taxed that 3 days of the entire salary, and you're paid way less than what your actual salary is to win the Super Bowl.
0: Right.
1: If you're making 20, 30 million a year.
0: Right.
1: So they tax it on the 3 days of your entire salary, not just what you were paid, which I believe that would be the constitutional issue. I was paid to do this when I was here. The Super Bowl, here's what I was paid for that.
0: Yeah.
1: They should be paying you on the income that you actually earn in that city. And if your paycheck stops for the regular season, they shouldn't be taxing you like that. That would be what I would file for that.
0: Mm.
1: I don't see what the argument is against that.
0: Mm-hmm. Yeah, I know in our area we have, when it comes to home ownership, we have a homestead exemption. And if you own like rental properties, you know, you can only claim one homestead exemption. So you can't say you have two homesteads. So one is you get the exemption on one or the other, you know, or, you know, one if you have more than one. And that happened actually to me. We turned one of our homes. We moved out and moved into the house we live in now and turned the other one into a rental property. And I forgot to change the homestead exemption to my new property. And so they came back, and I was looking at my tax statement for the new property, which was a bigger property. And I said, well, wait a minute. Where's my homestead exemption? Well, you have to file for that. If you moved and the other one became a rental property, you can only take your homestead exemption to the one property.
1: Or my extra exemption.
0: Mm-hmm.
1: Being an old guy.
0: Yeah. Right.
1: Now I qualify for the senior.
0: Right.
1: Homestead exemption also.
0: Mine kicks in 27 months, thanks to my wife.
1: You're counting every single day.
0: Yes.
1: And,
0: I am.
1: And finally.
0: 27 months in 2 days, to be honest.
1: And finally, the BBC removed an article that suggested, this is over in Great Britain, that the trend of leaving fingernails unpainted could perpetuate white supremacist beauty standards. After it drew backlash on Saturday, they pulled the article. The original article, How the Bare Nails Trend Has Become a Class Issue, explored the beauty trend of women preferring clear and polished naked nails over the more stylish nail designs over the past few years. The BBC said some consider it white supremacy.
0: Yeah. Mm. All right. Yeah.
1: They pulled the article because they couldn't even make sense of it themselves.
0: Some consider it. Yeah. I love it. Some. Who?
1: Yeah. Who?
0: Who?
1: Is it a bar in Western Massachusetts? We are Red Eye Radio.
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0: We are Red Eye Radio. He's Eric Corbin. I'm Gary McNamara. I'm really interested to see, though, because we had talked about the second home tax in New York City, just, you know, what the specifics going to be, you know, when they finally have their complete constitutional argument, because Steve Wynn and former Commerce Secretary Wilbur Ross are the ones that filed a complaint in state court that alleging that New York State lawmakers violated state and federal constitutions.
1: Mm.
0: So I want to see specifically what the constitutional argument is, you know, from them. And that I don't have at the moment as to what precisely. Now, they say they're challenging the constitutional basis of the tax to block the tax as a whole, not just delay the rollout. They argue that the levy intentionally discriminates against non-residents of New York who by definition cannot vote against lawmakers imposing that new tax. The only problem is, if it applies to all homes, it doesn't matter.
1: Well, if it applies to property owners, if it applies to all property owners or similar property owners, you know, if you're talking about that, again, do they have a case?
0: Do they have another argument, I wonder?
1: Yeah.
0: That would be my question.
1: Yeah, good question.

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0: news this hour from Town Hall. I'm Ron Taylor. Human remains were discovered inside a local Long Island park Thursday, and correspondent Andrew Whitman says officials are approaching the case with one particular missing person in mind.
1: The unfortunate discovery was made early Thursday night by a group of high schoolers running alongside some train tracks inside Plan Dome Pond Park. Nassau County Police say there are indicators that the remains may be those of an elderly woman reported missing in December. Teams searched for her for 4 days, including looks inside the town of North Hempstead-owned park. In New York, I'm Andrew Whitman.
0: A new independent investigation reveals major failures during the deadly 2025 Eaton and Palisades fires in Southern California.
2: The 724-page report by the Fire Safety Research Institute cited in the L.A. Times found major problems with the L.A. County Fire Department's evacuation response in West Altadena. Delayed alerts there contributed to all but one of the 19 deaths in the Eaton Fire in the Palisades. Investigators found the L.A. Fire Department failed to act on repeated warnings about the smoldering Lockman Fire. It erupted just days before dangerous windy conditions were forecast for the area. Investigators cited poor communication and coordination among the L.A. Fire Department, L.A. County Fire Department, and the LAPD. The fires killed 31 people and destroyed more than 16,000 structures. I'm Sharon Reardon.
0: The U.S. has announced it seized two ships carrying fuel to Cuba, the Coast Guard claiming they were illegally carrying hundreds of thousands of gallons of diesel fuel to the island nation. This, of course, coming as the U.S. continues to block shipments to Cuba and has imposed sanctions on the country. As a result, fuel shortages on the island have led to power blackouts impacting lighting, refrigeration, and water supply. News and analysis at townhall.com.
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0: Netflix users will soon be able to watch selections from Disney's library.
4: Variety reports Disney has struck a deal with Netflix to license some of its movies and TV shows to the streaming platform. Some of the TV series included are Percy Jackson and the Olympians, Will Trent, and Shifting Gears. Movies featured as part of the deal include the Ice Age franchise. Variety reports Disney also plans to use a deal to help promote upcoming seasons of shows and theatrical releases. Bob Agnew reporting.
0: A federal judge is temporarily halting further border wall constructions in the Big Bend region of Texas. An environmental advocacy group filing the suit against the Department of Homeland Security. In her ruling yesterday, the judge said the group was likely to succeed in their case and issued a preliminary injunction against DHS, adding ground disturbance activities would halt while the suit continued to play out in court. More news at townhall.com. Wall Street closing higher yesterday as a weaker-than-expected jobs report was issued.
5: Stocks rose after the Labor Department said the economy added just 29,000 jobs in September, which raised hopes the Federal Reserve will hold interest rates steady this month. Tech stocks added lift to the market with NVIDIA and AMD hitting all-time highs. At the closing bell, the Dow Jones Industrial Average gained 250 points to 51,176. The S&P 500 rose 56 points to 77,22. The NASDAQ climbed 319 points to 27,190. I'm Levon Putney.
0: A team at NASA's Johnson Space Center in Houston is working on new machines to join crews on future lunar missions. The Dexterous Robotics team is working on humanoid robots that are not just built for repetitive tasks. They're meant to act as hands-on support for the crew and team while they're on the moon's surface. More on these stories at townhall.com. I'm Ron Taylor.
6: From the Fox 45 Weather Center, I'm meteorologist Alex Cordero. A few showers and storms are possible as a cold front moves through the area. Temperatures on Saturday will be cooler as a result, only peaking around 70 with a slim chance of a shower in the afternoon. From the Fox 45 Weather Authority, I'm meteorologist Alex Cordero for Talk Radio 680 WCBM.
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11: 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As we talk about it, let me give you a phone number in case you want to call in and find out more about this topic. 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That's 844-337-7233. All right. A very unique man, Nassim Taleb. Nassim has some compelling ideas on this subject of measuring risk. Nassim Taleb is a middle-aged man of Greek background, from a prominent family in Lebanon, and educated here in the United States. He is an author, scholar, mathematics professor, philosopher, senior Wall Street trader, and hedge fund manager, and expert on mathematical science. Did you get all that? That's quite a mouthful, isn't it? And seeing that description hardly begins to describe him. Mr. Taleb is a formidable thinker, and when he speaks, he draws large crowds. His most famous books are The Hidden Role of Chance, Fooled by Randomness, and The Black Swan, The Impact of the Highly Improbable. Let me tell you what he has to say, because it has profound meaning for you and me, and profound impact on the ideas of the everyday investor. Mr. Taleb says we all place too much weight on the odds that past events will repeat, when unrepeatable chance is a better explanation. Do you assume that the markets will continue to always go up, that any downturns are temporary, or that bull markets continue forever? Or do you not even think about the risks? Either way, danger lies ahead. The markets do not factor in risks that are not measurable, and that most of the really big events in our world are rare, unpredictable, and not measurable. These events, when they happen, usually have a significant downward impact on the investment markets. This is one of the very big reasons why we spend so much time encouraging you to get off that train and shift the risk to someone else. Shift the risk to whom? We work with billion-dollar companies that will take the risk off your shoulders and guarantee that you will never lose a penny of your investments due to market risk. I guarantee you an annual return of up to 7% on a lifetime income account and guarantee to pay you a lifetime income that you cannot outlive. Does that sound awfully good? Once again, my number is 844-337-SAFE. That's 844-337-7233. These large companies provide many guarantees, So many people are struggling today to find a way to know, absolutely know, that they will have income as long as they live. Having billion-dollar companies willing to guarantee you a lifetime income provides a lot of comfort and relief. So back to Nassim Taleb. Have you heard the term black swan event? That term is what Mr. Taleb calls events that are rare and unpredictable. The term refers to a 17th century idea. Until the 1600s, it was an accepted truth that all swans were white. In fact, all swans being white had been used for a long time as the standard example of a scientific truth. The equivalent today might be the Earth rotates around the sun. Today we would call that an indisputable scientific truth, right? So, what were the odds of seeing a black swan at that time? Impossible to calculate, but considered impossible until 1697, when explorers found black swans in Australia. Imagine that they had a black swan event. Finding black swans in Australia. When that was considered impossible, we had a big black swan event in 2001, didn't we? 9/11, and we're having many others these days. Earthquakes, volcanoes, terrorist strikes, civil war, political conflict, and so on. The chances of black swan events today seem much higher than just a decade or two ago. And yet, many people continue to invest as though the stock market will continue to rise forever, with no significant black swan events along the way. Doesn't that seem a bit odd? So let me ask you a question. How would you like a guaranteed first-year return of up to 8% or more, with 100% guaranteed safety from the market risk and no taxes, while your money compounds and without the fees and charges normally associated with retirement accounts? Oh, and by the way, no market losses during black swan events. Give me a call anytime at 844-337-SAFE. That's 844-337-7233. Someone is available to answer your calls now or any day of the week. Be sure to mention that you would like a free copy of our 115-page Safe Money and Income book, an insider's guide to no market risk, retirement, and income strategies that will show you how to protect your money from fees and market downturns. Today, you are learning about black swan events, which can have a significant downward market impact. We will show you how to take away that worry. If you can convert some of your current retirement savings into something that would never lose value in the marketplace and still realize gains from the market, would this be of interest to you? I would think so. How much of your money is currently in the market or not earning as much as you would like it to? Are you happy with the amount of risk that you're taking? Do you really know the level of risk you are taking? The reality is, the market goes up and the market goes down even without black swan events. Ask yourself, does your broker know when the next black swan event is going to make your retirement money half of what it is today? Do they have a crystal ball giving them a heads up on terrorist attacks, corruption, natural disasters, or market crashes for any other reason? If they are honest, they will tell you no. If you are honest, you will admit you don't know. I know I am honest, and I will tell you I don't have a clue when any of these things are going to happen next. So if your broker doesn't know, you don't know, and I don't know, how is your retirement money safe in the market? A singer, Matt Kearney, has a song that says, "We are all just one phone call from our knees. The only thing certain about life is that it is not certain." The same is true for your retirement. One morning you wake up and flip on CNBC to find out that all of the people that were telling you to risk your hard-earned retirement money didn't know anything. 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
11: 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They thought the market would just keep on going up. 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These free materials will show you how you can take advantage of stock market gains by locking in the upside of the market while never participating in market downturns. 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Speaking of income, I need to share with you a huge misconception about how people think of their retirement. Many people have been taught by educators and financial planners to think of their income as a pile of money. For example, you might have $100,000 in your retirement account right now, and be thinking that in order to retire, you need $500,000. I have to tell you that this type of thinking ruins more people's retirement than our volatile stock market and all of the scam artists combined. Retirement is not about how big your account is. It is about how much income you have. I know people that have almost nothing in their retirement accounts and are living very comfortably in their golden years. How did they do that? It's called passive residual income. Passive residual income is money that comes to you every single month, regardless of how much money you have in your bank or your ability to work. It comes from not thinking of your money as an account value, but rather as an income value. Some of you have commercially leased property that pays you a positive cash flow month after month. Some people have oil wells that pay monthly royalties. 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You should know that I do not get any of your money. The highly rated companies I work with pay me directly, and 100% of your money goes to work for you. Day one. Why go backwards when you can always go forwards? As a child, did you ever play with dominoes? Do you remember stacking them up side by side? Sometimes spending hours to get them lined up perfectly. I remember having my entire family room floor covered with those little black blocks, waiting for the moment when all of my hard work, persistence, and dedication would pay off. I remember having a master plan that could only result in the pleasure of seeing my accomplishment pay off as I tipped my final domino over how great it would be to see all of them fall in the perfect order, just as I'd planned. Now, back to reality. Halfway through building my work of art, my younger brother or the family pet would prematurely destroy my elaborate plans by kicking over my dominoes. Isn't that just like retirement exposed to stock market risk? Many brokers and financial planners use elaborate and expensive software programs to show you how your money invested with them will build a retirement you can count on. 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How would you like to have dominoes that don't fall down? 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
11: 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My Safe Money and Income Information Kit shows you how to base your retirement on fact, not fiction. How would you like up to an 8% bonus on your deposit and up to a 7% compounded annual interest rate? With a lifetime income account that provides you income, you can never outlive while supplies last. You may also get my Safe Money and Income book, a 115-page guide to putting your retirement on autopilot and getting rid of the high fees. Once again, my number is 844-337-SAFE. That's 844-337-7233. I have a great story for you, and it's a perfect example of what happens when your retirement is based on guessing instead of guarantees. A listener called me the other day and said that their broker told them not to worry about market declines because they are only paper losses. I asked the caller, does your broker tell you to not get excited when the stock market goes up because it's only a paper gain? Can you believe that? Not only is the paper loss statement about the most insensitive thing you could say to someone who has lost their money, but it's not even true. If you need the money now, is that a paper loss? If you are at age 45 and above, you need to start looking at guarantees. The closer you are to retirement, the less time you have to recover from the guessing game. Year after year, I meet clients that put their money in the hands of so-called experts, only to find out that their financial planner had no idea the market was going to crash. Here's a secret about myself. I don't know when the market is going to crash either, do you? Of course not. If I had a magic wand, my first wish would be to make everyone, including your broker, stop pretending like they know what is going to happen. The truth is, brokers, politicians, or any self-proclaimed expert has no idea when the market is going up or going down. We live in an uncertain world, and that is why retirement money should be based on guarantees, not guessing the no-market risk strategies. I use lock-in-market gains, so you and I don't have to guess about when the market goes up or down. If the market goes up, you participate in the gains. If the market goes down, then you stay where you are until the market goes up again. Just imagine where your retirement account would be today if you never participated in market losses for the last 10 years. Are you tired of guessing? Are you tired of the stress and sleepless nights? Worried about outliving your income? Call me now for my free Safe Money and Income Information Kit and make your retirement something to enjoy instead of something that stresses you out. My number is 844-337-SAFE. That's 844-337-7233. I also have free copies of my Safe Money and Income book available for hand delivery while supplies last. 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Wouldn't it be great to let your money work for your retirement instead of your broker's? Once again, my number is 844-337-SAFE. That's 844-337-7233. One of my listeners from this radio show called me the other day. I asked him, just like all of my listeners, what would you like your money to do for you? He told me that he had lost 50% of his retirement money because his broker told him to be patient and let it ride. I said to my new friend, isn't let it ride a term used in gambling? I could literally hear the light bulb turn on above his head over the phone. I want all of my listeners to pay really close attention now. Stop your cars. 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If you only get one message from me today, this is the message you want to get. And here it is. You don't have to go to Vegas to gamble. Millions of Americans are participating in the largest legalized gambling operation ever conceived. If you are at or approaching retirement and you have your money invested in assets where you can lose your money, then you are a gambler, my friend. It's no different than going double down at your favorite Vegas casino. Do you want to gamble your retirement money? I didn't think so. I can show you how to get your first year returns of up to 8% or more, lock in market gains, and never participate in market losses. I can also show you how to build up a lifetime income account with up to 8% bonuses on your money and up to 7% compounded interest annually. Some accounts can even increase your income by up to 200% if you need long-term care. My number is 844-337-SAFE. That's 844-337-7233. I know many of you are listening right now and thinking, I have never heard about no market risk planning strategies from the financial cable shows or my financial planner. This must be too good to be true. I hear you and understand your concern, but let me assure you that the reason you have not heard about no market risk planning is not because it doesn't exist. It's because these strategies don't pay agents' commissions out of your pocket from high fees. Year after year, I get paid once from the highly rated companies I work with, and nothing I get paid comes out of your money. These strategies don't make very good television. Your retirement account will go up with market gains and never go down with market losses. That is way too boring for TV. TV personalities can't get paid their huge salaries unless they can fool their audiences into thinking they know what they're talking about. You only need lots of makeup on a hairstylist if you're trying to convince people to risk their money in the market. Steady growth has no drama, and financial TV cannot sell commercials without the drama of risk. My approach is much different. No fancy office, no suit and tie, and no Mercedes-Benz pulling up in your driveway. I am not here to impress you with me. I am simply here to give you information that nobody else is giving you. understand that the first step you take with me is just to get information. My Safe Money and Income Information Kit is yours to keep. And if what I have to offer doesn't interest you, then we will depart as friends. That is why I always say I don't sell no market risk strategies. People buy them from me. This is your retirement money. And don't let anyone convince you otherwise. I have helped my clients move millions of dollars worth of retirement money into no market risk strategies. And not one client has lost a penny due to market downturns. They all made the choice to take control of their retirement and to stop rolling the dice on their financial future. Isn't it time to base your retirement on guarantees instead of guessing? Again, my number is 844-337-SAFE. That's 844-337-7233. Well, we've got to take a quick break. We'll be back with more Safe Money and Income Radio after this message.
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11: Hello, and thank you for joining me on Safe Money and Income Radio. Wouldn't it be nice if just once in your life you could know about something bad that was going to happen before it actually happened? Just think how different our lives would be. Market corruption, terrorist attacks, and all of the ills of this world would never be a problem, because we could always stay one step ahead. Unfortunately, the world we live in is very different than the ideal. And when we wake up in the morning, we never know what the day has in store for us. Fortunately, the unexpected can be planned for financially, with no market risk strategies that lock in market gains and never, and I mean never, experienced market losses. I want you to dwell on this point. No matter what you see on the news any day of your life, and no matter how bad Wall Street responds to the news, your account will never go backwards due to market declines. If the market performs, you have the opportunity for gains. If the market crashes, then your money doesn't participate in those losses. You can even get up to an 8% bonus for opening a Safe Money and Income account today. 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That's 844-337-7233. Someone is available to answer your calls now or any day of the week. 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

fighting with a gun lacked honor and chose only to fight with his knife. He was honorable, brave, and highly skilled in all types of fighting and all types of weapons, yet he still persisted in only using his knife in battle. Unfortunately, his enemies did not participate in his ideals, and even though this soldier fought valiantly, he died in battle. The moral of this story is that good intentions don't win battles, and if you bring a knife to a gunfight, you are defeated well before the fight even begins. Good intentions must be matched by the right equipment to complete the mission. Let me ask you, is your retirement suffering from bad equipment choices? Your investment advisor might have very good intentions, but if he is using the wrong tools to keep your money safe, then your retirement may very well be destined to die in battle. Risky investments should be retirement tools mostly used for the young or the extremely wealthy. It is too often they are used for those that are in or approaching retirement that cannot afford to lose their money. Also, just because your broker tells you it's safe doesn't make it true. Unfortunately, many investments such as bonds, gold, and variable annuities are often advertised as safe, even though they are far from being safe from market risk. Don't let your retirement die due to poor equipment choices. 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No market risk planning can provide protection from volatile markets and can provide guaranteed growth of up to 7% in income accounts that will provide you with an income you can never outlive. 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That's 844-337-7233. One of my clients asked me one time, "What is the difference between you and a stockbroker?" With some humor, but also sincerity. I said, "Well, one difference is that I won't jump out a window if the stock market crashes. That may be a joke, but with every joke, there is often a seed of truth." I can only joke around like this with my clients, because out of the millions and millions of dollars in retirement money I have protected, not a single penny has ever been lost due to market declines. Also, in all honesty, I can't figure out why. Variable products, that is, products where you can lose your money, are called securities. What is secure about them? I can assure you, every time the market crashes, nobody feels secure. Speaking of security, let me tell you another story. We had a client that was very reluctant to talk to me. It was the same usual reason I hear all the time. He would say, "I have someone that takes care of my money." This happened over and over again for a couple of years, until one day he said, "We need to talk. I won't use exact figures here, and we will call him Joe to protect his information." But he had a considerable amount of money, lost almost half of it, and then gained back about half of his losses. When we were done moving his retirement to no market risk strategies, the market dropped almost 1,000 points in one day. We asked him one simple question. "Joe, how does it feel to wake up in the morning without watching the market?" His answer was predictable. He said, "It's great. Stress comes from many sources, and the thought of outliving or losing your money is probably at the top of the list. For many of you, at or near retirement, I am here to tell you there is a very good chance we can get rid of that stress. If you'd like to learn more, call for our Safe Money and Income book and Safe Money and Income information kit that could change your financial life for the better. Again,

0: Our number is 844-337-SAFE. That's 844-337-7233. There is no cost or obligation. So many of you are in the same situation Joe was in. He was already retired, and his financial advisor had 100% of his money in products where he could lose money. The losses occurred so fast, he couldn't do anything to stop them. And when he called, his advisor was told, "Don't worry, just write it out." I wish some of these advisors would explain to their clients how they are not supposed to worry when half of their money is gone. Also, I would like to know why advisors still get paid fees to manage people's money when they lose it. Of all the legislation that tries to protect consumers from bad investments, I have one simple law that would protect everybody, and it's very simple. How about if no financial advisor gets paid a dime of commission when the client loses money? 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
1: Hello, and thank you for joining me on Safe Money and Income Radio. Have you ever seen the movie Cliffhanger with Sylvester Stallone? I was just watching that movie the other night. It had the usual acting you might expect from a Stallone action flick, but what really struck me was the opening scene. I had forgotten how intense it was. Stallone's character was helping a female climber. I can't remember the name of the actress, but anyway, she was sliding across a rope from one cliff to another cliff when her harness came unbuckled. As she fell out of the harness, Stallone slid across the rope and grabbed her hand. We have all seen that I gotcha move in so many movies. It's cliche at best, except for in this movie. Instead of rescuing the girl, there was a prolonged sequence where her hand begins to slip out of Stallone's grip, finger by finger. The whole time she is screaming, "I don't want to die." The backdrop behind her looks to be over a mile down to the valley floor. If you haven't seen the movie before, you're sitting there waiting for him to grab her with his other hand, or somehow save the day. But this movie catches you off guard. Unlike the typical Hollywood happy ending, her hand slips all the way out. She falls while maintaining eye contact with Stallone. Her horrifying scream and the look on her face as she falls. It really got my blood pressure going. I'm no actor, but I do save people from falling. Unlike Stallone, nobody has ever slipped out of my hands. Not a single one of my clients has ever had their retirement fall off a cliff. And not one of them has ever lost a penny due to stock market losses. I bet some of you wish your retirement wasn't at risk of being dropped off a cliff at all. 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There are no stock market cliffs with my income planning. So what have you got to lose? 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I think the same is true when it comes to people's retirement and risk. Some people are afraid of risk and some people are not, or so they say. 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They are not usually screaming, but sometimes they are crying. They are always looking at me with eyes that say, "Save me." 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That's 844-337-7233. Call me now and I can show you a better way. A way towards a lifetime income account that isn't wasted away by fees. That comes with upfront bonuses of up to 8% or more, which will never show any market losses, no matter how the market falls, and provides you a plan for living as long as possible. I think we can all imagine the feeling of falling and how helpless that feels. Imagine spending your entire life climbing to the top of a mountain. It takes blood, sweat, tears, discipline, and hard work to get you to the top of your retirement mountain where the view is breathtaking. Finally, it is time to sit down and relax and enjoy the view, which is everything your hard work and sacrifice has brought you. Unfortunately, up on top of the mountain, there are all kinds of risks. You have no control over it. What if the mountain you climbed decides to no longer be a dormant volcano? What if a rock from above rolls down the hill and knocks you off the mountain? What if bad weather rolls in unexpectedly? You get lost, and exposure drains away your life. When the stock market is up, the view is great. A sense of euphoria sets in, and it seems like nothing can go wrong. But just like being on top of a mountain, there are many things that can go wrong, and very few of them can be recognized in time to save yourself. Maybe it will be fraudulent market activity. I don't think I have ever seen more articles on how the stock market is rigged than recently. Maybe it will be the act of terrorism or political instability. We certainly have plenty of that going around. Could it be another popping of a bubble? Nobody is expecting, or despite the obvious signs of the tech, housing, and other bubble markets? It always seems like people don't realize the bubble was popped until it's too late. What I'm getting at is, you don't have to live this way. What is the point of feeling good about a retirement that is built on a house of cards? Why not protect all the effort it took to build your retirement with guaranteed results that are not subject to market risk? There is a better way to live that allows you to enjoy your retirement without the financial risk of the markets and the chance you could be pushed over the edge of a cliff. I think you should take a very hard look at the risks you might be taking with your retirement. If you are at or near retirement, it is time to stop the insanity and look at an option that is appropriate for retirement goals. 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That's 844-337-SAFE. That's 844-337-7233. Let's wrap up this segment with a final thought. All my clients have one thing in common. If they follow my instructions, none of them worry about outliving their money. I have had countless clients tell me about how amazed they are at the peace of mind they now have. They are shocked at how much stress they were living with, knowing their retirement savings could crash at any moment, but not knowing when it would happen. Sometimes you don't realize how much stress you were living with until that stress has been removed from your life. Worse yet, some of you might not even realize you should be stressed about your retirement when the bottom drops out. You will experience stress beyond what it seems you can handle, because you were living in the fantasy world of stock market gains. Don't hang from a cliff when it comes to your retirement. Don't let your fingers slip away one by one to have all your effort of climbing to the top end with your retirement falling to the bottom. Give me a call, and I will give you a safety rope you can count on, if you'd like to learn more. 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I will show you how to play a game that you are guaranteed to win with no market risk, participation in market growth 100%, protection of your principal, and locked-in gains. It's time to put your feet on solid ground and enjoy the view without the risk of falling due to stock market losses. Well, I'm about out of time for this week. If you're serious about your financial future, give me a call, and together we'll get your retirement savings on the fast track to above-average growth and safety. One of your biggest returns will be peace of mind. Thanks for listening. Until next time at the same time, remember to stay safe so you can step into a secure future.
0: 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Optional lifetime income benefit riders are used to calculate lifetime payments only and are not available for cash surrender or in a death benefit unless specified in the annuity contract. 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Guarantees are based on the financial strength and claims paying ability of the insurance company. No information presented today should be acted upon without meeting with a qualified and licensed professional. Obviously, by calling us now, you are just taking the first step towards protecting your retirement. It's important that you read all insurance contract disclosures carefully before making a purchase decision. Rates and returns mentioned on this program are subject to change without notice.
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2: News this hour from Town Hall, I'm Ron Taylor. Israeli Prime Minister Benjamin Netanyahu says the co-pilot accused of trying to take over a Dubai flight to Israel understated that basically underwent Islamic radical indoctrination. Mark Mayfield has more.
3: Netanyahu said Israeli investigators uncovered the information while examining the Omani national accused of attacking the plane's captain during Wednesday's flight from Dubai. Passengers and crew subdued the suspect before the plane carrying 174 people landed safely in Saudi Arabia. United Arab Emirates is investigating possible terrorist intent, with Israel expected to participate. I'm Mark Mayfield.
2: The deaths of two Ole Miss students have led to the arrest of two men as police in the area issue a dire warning over a third overdose. Laura Winters explains.
4: The warning issued about synthetic kratom following the deaths of the two students and a third overdose of a 22-year-old in the area who was not a student. Meanwhile, two smoke shop employees facing federal charges of possession of a controlled substance with intent to distribute after narcotics detectives finding more than 500 units of the substance in their store. The two employees worked at Puff's Vape Tobacco and Beer Store in Oxford, which is just outside the university. Laura Winters reporting.
2: Tennessee death row inmate Krista Pike's attorneys says she was unconscious and on a ventilator as of last night. That comes as the failed attempt to execute her happened earlier this week. Governor Bill Lee is pausing executions for the rest of the year while a third-party review examines exactly what went wrong. Progressive lawmakers looking to crack down on flock cameras. Senators Bernie Sanders and Jeff Merkley, as well as Representative Alexandria Ocasio-Cortez, unveiled legislation to ban federal agencies from using automatic license plate readers. The Banned Flock Act would also pause federal funding. News and analysis at townhall.com.
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2: For whatever reason, a lot of people are kicking the can just a bit further down the road these days.
9: Americans spent more than $160 billion using buy now, pay later plans last year. That according to research conducted by economists at the Fed. Experts say these plans are increasingly being used for everyday expenses. Things like groceries, utility bills, transportation, and even rent. Pay in 4 plans accounted for roughly half of that spending, with the use of those plans up nearly 80% since 2023. Rich Thomason, Washington.
2: New job numbers released yesterday are below expectations. The Bureau of Labor Statistics says 29,000 non-farm payroll jobs were created last month, down from the 162,000 seen in August. Most analysts were expecting yesterday's numbers to come in right around 84,000. You'll find more news and analysis at townhall.com. The future of permanent daylight saving time bill remains uncertain as the Senate adjourns just ahead of the November midterms. Mark Mayfield has more on the story.
3: The House passed the Sunshine Protection Act over the summer, and President Trump has supported the bill. But with experts discussing the negatives to permanent daylight saving time, the legislation now sits in the Senate, which isn't scheduled to return to the Capitol until the week of November 9th. Senate Majority Leader John Thune also previously cast doubt on the Sunshine Protection Act's ability to reach the required 60-vote threshold needed to pass. I'm Mark Mayfield.
2: This year's Kennedy Center Honors will be held at the Capital One Arena in downtown Washington, D.C., instead of the actual Performing Arts Center. This comes amid a political and legal fight, putting the institution's future a bit up in the air. President Trump still wants his name on the building as he orders more improvements to be made to the facility. You'll find more on these stories at townhall.com. I'm Ron Taylor.
7: From the Fox 45 Weather Center, I'm meteorologist Alex Cordero. A few showers and storms are possible as a cold front moves through the area. Temperatures on Saturday will be cooler as a result, only peaking around 70 with a slim chance of a shower in the afternoon. From the Fox 45 Weather Authority, I'm meteorologist Alex Cordero for Talk Radio 680 WCBM.
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0: 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Here are your hosts, Alan and Robin Ellis.

0: Well, good morning, everyone. Alan Ellis here. This is the Outdoorsman Radio Show. We talk about fishing, hunting, and the great outdoors this time of the day every Saturday here on WCBM 680. And hopefully you're awake and listening. I don't know if anybody's headed out the door to go deer hunting today or any other type of hunting, small game, whatever might be available, or fishing. If you are and you're in your vehicle, give us a call here at 410-922-6680, 410-WCBM-680. And you can get involved in winning a muzzle loader from the fine folks at CVA. It's a CVA muzzle loader. The folks at Hawk Optics, H-A-W-K-E Optics, are supplying the scope for that muzzle loader. They've already been mounted and in place, and when someone wins the last Saturday of this month, that scope will be right on top of that muzzle loader, ready to go shoot it in and take it hunting. So you'll get a muzzle loader, the box with the muzzle loader that comes in, the box that the scope came in with all the instructions, and you can gift it, you can set it up for hunting, you can do whatever you want with it. I know we've got a lot of listeners out there who over the past 20 years have actually won a muzzle loader. I know that for some of you have hunted with it. I know that some of you are still hunting with your muzzle loader that was that you won here. And I also know that there are muzzle loaders that have been won and sitting in the box. So that's your prerogative. You do what you want to do when you win one. So we're just here to give them away, not to tell you what to do with them or how to do it. So, I mean, we can help you with setting it up. We can help you with ballistics. We can help you with scope sighting in. We can do all of that, loads and the whole thing. But we certainly hope that you will put that muzzle loader to use or make sure someone has it that can use it. So we're at 410-WCBM-680, 410-922-6680 for the start of the show here. We'll be here for 2 hours. You can, all you have to do is simply call in and leave your name and number with Aaron, our producer slash call screener, and go on the air with me. So let's talk to Robert on the Eastern Shore. Good morning, Robert. How are you this morning?
1: Hey, how you doing this morning?
0: Good, buddy. What's going on?
1: Oh, man, I wish I was out hunting this morning, but I'm on my way to work. You know how it is when you got to punch that clock.
0: I do.
1: Had an incident the other day where I was in the blind and about 110, 115-pound doe came out on me. And I sighted her in at 43 yards. And I hit her with my crossbow. I flipped her over, knocked her on her back. But she ran on this property that's not too fond of us. And, of course, it was, I'm going to say, about close to 75, 77 degrees.
0: Mm-hmm.
1: And I lost a deer because next day I had to get up and go to work, and one called a game warden. I did call a game warden, and they was like, "Well, we can't be out there until tomorrow."
0: Mm-hmm.
1: So I just chalked it up as a loss.
0: Did you know
1: that?
0: Did you know the deer died?
1: Well, when I checked my arrow, I had pink blood on it, so I knew I had a good shot.
0: Mm-hmm.
1: And went straight through her.
0: So when you took the life, when you took the life of this deer, did you do the responsible thing and call it in and put it on your tag? Hello?
1: Yeah, I'm here.
0: I don't know if you heard the question.
1: I didn't hear the question.
0: The question was, did you do the responsible thing and put a tag on that deer even though you did not have the deer in hand? You did take
1: I'm like a fourth year hunter.
0: Uh-huh.
1: And I didn't know, but I did call the DNR. I did call the game warden.
0: Uh-huh.
1: And I had to work a 8-hour shift the next morning.
0: Yeah, I get that, but you took the life of that animal. You didn't bring it to hand. You didn't get the benefit of the meat, but you did kill the animal. So the responsible thing to do is to put it on your harvest cart. And if it's a doe, okay, you're allowed 10 of them during archery season, but
1: correct.
0: You know, there should be some type of record of that deer so that it can be added to the harvest of all the deer in Maryland.
1: I understand what you're saying. Yes.
0: Yeah.
1: Yes. Okay. So I will, today I will add it to the list. And because I'm on the line to harvest all my animals that I do, harvest.
0: Right.
1: So you are be added to the thing.
0: So the, I think the latest issue, oh no, the April 2026 issue of Deer and Deer Hunting Magazine has a pretty good article on crossbows.
1: Uh-huh.
0: And what the article says is your crossbow can be accurate, out to 80 yards. Okay? You can sight it in for 80 yards, you can plunk them in the target at 80 yards. But the question is, how far is too far? Now, how far did you say that deer was?
1: 43-yard shot.
0: 43. Okay. Now, do you have a scope, like a hawk, that has the crossover hold points that you sight it in at 20 and then you go to the second?
1: I can sight it at, I don't like to shoot above 50. I have a burn at 370 and I can drill arrows at 40 yards right behind each other within a 1-inch group. So
0: that's
1: she's a good shot. And I think I have a, tri-glow on her.
0: Uh huh. The question is, true glow. Question is, how many pounds are you shooting?
1: 370.
0: Mm-hmm. At 370 pounds, and you can drill the shots at 40 yards, okay? At 40 yards, if you've got that deer sighted in at 20, or if that crossbow sighted in at 20, that crossbow will actually drop 10 inches at 40 yards, maybe more,
1: mm-hmm.
0: because of the bow. And even though you drop arrows in it at one right after the other in the bullseye, how much energy are you losing with that low of a poundage of a crossbow? You're about the minimum for, poundage on crossbows. I don't know if you knew that or not.
1: No, I didn't.
0: Yeah, you're about the minimum. 375 is pretty low. That's feet per second. And the other thing is, you say you knocked a deer on her back. So here's what happens. You got a deer at 40 yards. Okay.
1: Mm-hmm.
0: That's 120 feet, correct?
1: Correct.
0: I'm assuming your crossbow's not that quiet when you shoot it.
1: Well, I got,
0: it makes a noise.
1: It makes a little noise. I have the quieters on it.
0: Mm-hmm. And look, I'm not being critical of you. Just understand, this is a learning curve, okay? You've hunted for 4 years. Okay?
1: Right.
0: I've hunted with a crossbow, not to brag, but I've hunted for a crossbow for 27 years. So, these are things that I've learned. Now, did you range this deer when you shot? Did you have your range finder out and get an accurate range, or did you guess?
1: No. I got my range finder.
0: Okay.
1: I zoned her in
0: right.
1: at 43, and I put the mark on the, put her on a 40-yard dot.
0: Okay.
1: And actually, deer like to duck when they hear that crossbow go off. So
0: you're making my point. Okay. Go ahead.
1: Yeah. And I shot a little low. And she she dove right into it when she dove down.
2: Right.
1: And she flipped over. She flipped over on her back, and and I was just saying to myself, please just lay there, because she was, when I shot, she was headed toward our property.
2: Right.
1: Where I could track her at, but when she flipped over.
0: Yep. I've lost deer. Okay. I lost a deer with a crossbow one time, got onto the other property, couldn't track it. I understand it 100%. I'm with you.
1: Mm-hmm.
0: Okay. I have been there. I've done that. So, knowing that a deer drops and you aimed a little low, you did exactly the right thing. So the only thing I can consider, is a couple things. Arrow weight, broadhead weight, okay. Your apparently crossbow does compensate for the drop, but it doesn't compensate for what that deer can do between the time you pull the trigger and the time that the arrow arrives at the deer. Sound travels at 1,100 feet per second.
1: Right.
0: Your crossbow arrow travels at 120 feet per second. No, I'm wrong. 375 feet per second. Okay. But.
1: Okay.
0: But you're still a third of what the speed of sound travels. So that deer has heard that noise three times faster than the arrow gets there.
1: Okay.
0: And that's enough time to react, even within that second. So she did duck, jump the string is what it's called. The shot likely went high. Okay. You said pink blood. That sounds to me like lung, maybe. And it's possible that you took the top of the lung, which takes a long time for the animal to succumb. And
1: okay.
0: she made her exit from the property. I only have one suggestion. Wait till the deer get closer.
1: Wait till the deer gets closer.
0: Well, the other factor is how much kinetic energy did your arrow lose at 40 yards? Did it have enough? Did it have enough energy to penetrate all the way through the deer? And if it did, you know, you said she went over on her back. You don't really know where the wound was because you didn't recover the deer.
1: Absolutely.
0: All right. Thank you for being the fellow that allowed me to expand a little bit and help the rest of our listeners out there, and do the right thing and try to check that deer in if you can.
1: Okay, I sure will. Thank you, Alan.
0: All right, Robert. Hey, listen, call anytime. I enjoyed the conversation. Sounds like you did everything right.
1: Yes, I just want to let you know I'm a first-time caller. I got a friend of mine that recommended me to listen to the show. His name is John. We've worked together. And
0: good.
1: And he gave me the app, and he said, I know you're going to be on your way to work Saturday morning.
0: Yeah, man.
1: To the show and call in. So
0: well, good. Listen, I hope you win the crossbow.
1: Okay, thank you.
0: All right, buddy. Take care.
1: Have a good day. All right.
0: You too, my friend. Bye-bye. Hey, we got to take a break. We got a lot of callers lined up, but I'm sorry it took a little bit of time with Robert, but we needed to do that. So Bill and John, please hold on. Hey, look, it's getting a little chilly out there at night and in the morning. So the question I have is, in your house, do you have a fireplace hole that you never use? Yeah, well, we had one here, too. It was rounded on the top, you know, with bricks. It was pretty, but nobody ever used a fireplace. You know why? Too much work. Didn't want to haul wood. And maybe you're at the point you don't want to haul wood anyway. You don't want to split wood. You don't want to haul wood. You don't want to mess and, you know, starting the newspapers, building fire, making sure the flue's open and all that stuff. Why not do what we did and visit Backyard Billy's? 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We shopped for a gas fireplace in three, four places. And finally, we went to Backyard Billy's, Hearth America at Backyard Billy's. 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

0: You do your thing and I'll do mine. Folks, honestly, I wasn't picking on Robert. I was trying, as a new hunter, he's doing everything right. The shot just did not go where he wanted it to, and I was trying to give him a few reasons why that may have happened. You know, if you've got any kind of weapon or firearm, you've got to be familiar with it. You've got to know how it shoots. And I understand the excitement of, you know, wanting to take a deer and that type of thing. I get that. Been getting that feeling for over 60 years. So, you know, I get it 100%. And, my conversation was more of a, information for everyone. How about that? All right, we've got some callers on the line. We'll get right to them. Let's talk to Bill. Good morning, Bill. How are things in your world?
1: Well, good morning, sir. How are you, all right?
0: I'm good. What's up?
1: I always listen to your show. You're a real interesting seller I'm listening to.
0: I'm a what?
1: Huh?
0: What did you say? I'm a what, fellow?
1: I said you're a real interesting guy.
0: Oh, interesting. Okay.
1: Yeah, all your subjects you got really good.
0: Yeah,
1: and the,
0: okay.
1: And the people that call in.
0: Yeah, well, it's an outdoor show for hunting and fishing.
1: Right. Well, I can't do any more of that because I'll prove the hip.
0: Okay.
1: All right. Well, are you going to Knots?
0: Am I what?
1: Going to Knots.
0: Good at Knots?
1: Huh?
0: I'm sorry, I didn't understand the question.
1: Are you going to Knots? Arithmetic.
0: Oh. All right, math. I got it. A little bit. Why?
1: You know what 2 and 1 was, right?
0: I know what. No. What is?
1: You know what 2 and 1?
0: 2 and 1.
1: It
0: yeah.
1: Was 2 powerless. Now, you know 3 and 1?
0: What's that?
1: That was old, right? Remember
0: yeah.
1: That?
0: Mm-hmm.
1: Now, what's 4 and 1?
0: 5.
1: Right.
0: Okay. Thanks for the call, buddy. You have a great day.
1: Bye.
0: All right. See you later. Bye-bye. John, North Carolina. Good morning.
2: Yeah. How you doing, Alan?
0: I'm good. Are you good at math?
2: I used to be. Not for a while, I'm afraid.
0: Okay. What's going on?
2: I just wanted to tell you that my muzzleloader has definitely been out of the box.
0: Yes, I know. It's probably well-worn by now.
2: I might still have the box in the attic. Tell you the truth, I don't know.
0: I got
2: you. You know, I never needed it. I always save them in case I move or something.
0: Yeah.
2: We're at this point for the nephew to inherit it.
0: Right.
2: But I love my CBA. I mean, it's just great.
0: Yep.
2: I'm going to take it out since the weather finally broke.
0: Yeah.
2: I've got 5 weeks to go, and probably in the next 3 weeks for sure, I'm going to take out that and my 243 and
0: sight
2: make sure the zero hadn't bumped the scope enough.
0: Yeah, I hear you. So.
2: And I resist the temptation that a lot of guys have, and me and my buddy can't be alone. And sometimes you just get a yin. It's like that scope's on the wrong rifle. I've got to rotate them and swap them.
0: Yeah.
2: And, you know, it's to nothing but aggravation. Because then something goes wrong, you can't get a zero to do.
0: Well, I've never moved. When I was 28 years old, and I've told the story many times about how I came about my Ruger 270 with a Leopold scope, my first high-powered rifle that I owned on my own ever. And I've never taken the scope off. I've never done anything except take a few cursory shots and make sure it's still an inch and a quarter high at 100 yards every season. And I've taken innumerable deer with that, innumerable. I mean, it's just been a great firearm for me. Now, I can't use it, of course, in a shotgun county. But I'm a very strict believer in sighting in your gun. So I told the story not long ago. I bought a Savage Model 99, 300 Savage, lever action, My grandfather had one, never killed a deer with it, always carried it bear hunting with his sons back in the day and also deer hunting, but never shot that I know of at a deer with that rifle. It's gone. It's been inherited and passed on to whoever now at this point. But I bought one, and it had a Redfield wide view 3-9 scope on it, the TV screen.
2: Yeah, I remember those.
0: Yeah, so I took it off, and I said, I'll just put a new Hawk on here. So I ordered one from Hawk. Well, the bases and the distance between the rings didn't allow me to mount that Hawk. So now I've got a 3-9 by, 34 millimeter Hawk scope sitting here that didn't fit on the rifle. Of course, I didn't measure anything before I ordered the scope, but that's all right. I tried another Hawk 3x9 by 50 millimeter bell, and that bell touched the back sight. And the gunsmith said, I'm not taking that back sight off this classic rifle. I'm like, okay. Guess what I did? Put the TV screen back on it. Just had it mounted the other day. I cleaned the scope up, looked pretty good, and I'm just going to use it. Why not?
2: 20-some years ago, I traded a guy my 22 Magnum with, I think it's a Simmons scope on it, that had red ring like a loophole does. Of course, it was an imitation. And I just bought the thing back 20-some years later, and I hadn't seen that scope in so long. It's like, it's not a really great scope, but I'm leaving it on there. It's just, I was happy to see it there.
0: Yeah, that's good.
2: But anyway, I wish you well and luck this year, and I hope you enjoy the Savage 99. And take a deer with it.
0: I'm going to try. I try to take a deer with every rifle I buy. I have a 35 Remington that I haven't aimed at a deer yet. I'm going to take this one this year. Finally got a buck with my dad's rifle a few years back. He had never shot a buck with it. And I was able to take a nice 8-point in Cecil County with that. And there's a 30-30 in there, a 1950 30-30 that I haven't taken a deer with. 1952 32 special I did with open sights. 1954 30-30 with open sights that I took a 6-point with. And so, you know, I just like to, and they're not the biggest deer in the woods, trust me, but sometimes it's about the nostalgia and it's about hunting. It's not just about taking the biggest buck. You know what
2: exactly. It's about the tradition.
0: As long as it makes me happy, that's all that matters.
2: A deer would have to be awful close for me to take one with the iron sights.
0: Well, my vision's not the same as it was, and of course they are. I think the last one I took with open sights was at 30-30, built in 1954 like me. That deer was probably 70 yards. But, yeah, I had a nice clear shot, took a shot. Deer went down right there, and so it was all good.
2: Well, there you go.
0: Yep.
2: All right. Well, have a wonderful week.
0: You do the same, buddy.
2: Okay. Bye-bye.
0: Bye-bye. Next caller, Aaron.
3: We have Dave in Mount Airy on hold.
0: Let's talk to Dave in Mount Airy. How are things in Mount Airy today, Dave?
4: Oh, it's about the same as it always is. That's it.
0: Yeah, good for you. Did you ever climb Mount Airy?
4: No, it's kind of like a ridge. But it's a long ridge.
0: It's a long ridge, yes.
4: Yeah, question for you. You were talking about you can take that 10 deer with bow.
0: Mm-hmm.
4: So what's the total bag limit now? I mean, with rifle, bow, and...
0: Now, 10 with a firearm. 10 with a bow and 10 with a muzzle loader. Antlerless deer. Then you're allowed one deer with each, you're allowed a total of 2 bucks, one with each weapon if you prefer, but you've got to have a bonus tag to take the third one. You can only take one deer that does not reach the antler restrictions, which is 3 points on one side, 1 inch or more.
4: Uh-huh.
0: Okay. That does not apply to youth hunters.
4: Yeah.
0: The antler.
4: Well, I've been limited on deer by my insurance company. They prefer I don't get any, but I got one the other day.
0: Oh, man.
4: And somewhere there's a deer in Mount Airy running around with a H emblem for a Honda tattooed somewhere on his body.
0: Well, you knocked him down and didn't kill him. That's a good thing, I guess. So.
4: Yeah, we've got him thick as fleas on a dog up there.
0: Mm-hmm.
4: I have a friend of mine a guy I work with does a lot of bow hunting. I was about ready to go up and say, look, you need to come up here and get as many as you can.
0: That's right. Well, go ahead. Go ahead. I was on Route 70 about a mile from the Mount Airy exit one night. We were coming back from a fundraiser for NPLB and doing, 70 miles an hour on 70. The first glimpse I had of the deer was directly in front of my grill. Impact. The second glimpse of the deer I had was him sailing over my rearview mirror on the driver's side.
4: Yeah.
0: The truck shuddered. I got out and looked at it. It was still running. It was demolished. Didn't total the truck, but it took out one of the turbos. It took out the grill, the hood, the quarter panel on the right side. It took out the radiator. It didn't take out the radiator. The truck was still able to run, but it damaged it. I think it was $8,000 later. Thank goodness for insurance. I only had to pay the first $500. The truck was put back in shape and got 232,000 miles out of that truck. So,
4: was that an F-150?
0: It was indeed, almost brand new. It was a few months old.
4: That's your own fault, because they say most deer are harvested in Maryland by an F-150.
0: Oh, yeah, there's a lot of F-150s out there. That's true.
4: Why are you setting yourself up like this, Al? I just don't understand.
0: Yeah, I had two of them, a 2011 and a 2015. And the 2015 had over 230,000 miles on it when the rear end went out of it. And I didn't have the $4,700 to fix it, and with that many miles and the fact that it was... let's see, 9 years old, I just decided to trade it, but now I've got my little Maverick and I'm happy as can be, so.
4: There you go, another Ford, okay. When's the next Rocky Mountain Elk Foundation event? Because I need another hat.
0: Next Rocky Mountain Elk Foundation, that's a good one. I just had one in August.

0: gun clubs with an event or go to the events that the gun clubs have, take the kids fishing, take the kids shooting traps, skeets, sporting clays, or precision rifle, or any of those items. If we all do that as good ethical sportsmen, we should be able to solve a lot of problems that we have in our state.
1: Exactly.
0: And you have a good day there.
1: I appreciate that thought. And we do try to pass it on as much as possible. And sometimes you got to spend years with people to make sure that they're doing as much as they possibly can. I'm spending bear season with my bonus daughter Laura from Frederick. I've mentioned her before. We're going to start the bear season out together, and then I'm going to end it with Chris. None of the three of us manage to harvest a bear. So I've got two people that I've mentored going bear hunting with me this year. On Laura's tag, by the way. So
0: that Maverick might just be the trick for bear.
1: Let me ask you a question.
0: Okay.
1: Are you a member of the Ford is a pretty good vehicle, or are you a member of the Found on Road Dead Club?
0: It's kind of like this. Ford has beautiful paint colors out there on their vehicles now. The only problem is they're on a Ford.
1: Oh, buddy. All right. Thanks for the call.
0: All right.
1: See you next trip.
0: Major weekend.
1: See you next trip around.
0: All right.
1: Take care.
0: Bye-bye.
1: Oh, my goodness gracious. Let's talk about Clyde Sports Shop, 2307 Hammonds Ferry Road, and talking about a lot about rifles and firearms and things like that. You know, Clyde is your full-line Browning dealer, and he's got a gun with an open sight that'll work out pretty good for you if you like open sights. That's the BLR Lightweight 81 Stainless Takedown. Now, this gun is available, this firearm is available in a lot of high-powered calibers. I mean, we're talking about 30-06 and 300 Win Mag and that type of thing for a lever-action rifle, which I really enjoy, are lever-action rifles. This gun takes down into two parts. It's got a non-reflective satin nickel receiver finish, a matte stainless steel barrel, gray laminated satin finish straight grip stock with checkering. The barrel's drilled and tapped for optional scout-style scope mount. Swivel studs, a true glow marble arms, fiber optic front sight, and adjustable rear sight, and that is the way to go. Clyde's also carries the A5, Browning A5, been around for a long time, patented around 1900 on a Browning patent, not built in 1905, but built years later. The gloss black anodized receiver finish for the Hunter 20-gauge model is a gloss finished Turkish walnut stock with a vertical grip. 18 lines per inch checkering, 3 choke tubes, a fiber optic front sight, and an ivory mid-bead sight, ideal for hunting and sporting plays. The A5 in 20 gauge. And if you're into the hardcore waterfowl hunting, let me recommend the Maxis. The Maxis 2 in Arik camo or other camo patterns. It's a reliable gas-operated auto-loading shotgun with additional enhancements to improve performance. 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

0: Hey, woke up not dead again today. That's a good way to wake up, that's for sure. I don't know if that's ever happened to anybody in our listening audience, but I got a phone call one day from a friend in Frederick. And I answered the phone, and there was this long pause. And he said, "Alan?" And I said, "Yeah. What's up?" And he said, "Oh my gosh, I thought you were dead." I said, "What?" He said, "I read about a guy with your name that got killed in, I don't know, Cecil County or Harford County somewhere, was murdered with a tire iron, and he thought it was you. I called to wish your wife well." And I'm like, "Well, I hate to, you know, bust up your day, but I'm still here, man." He goes, "Thank God. Oh, man." And I'm like, that's interesting. Somebody thinks you're dead and you're not. So that came to mind when I heard Willie sing this the other day. And of course, he has been reported dead. I think it was 2015. The internet said Willie Nelson was dead. And I think that's what prompted this song. So anyway, 410 WCBM 680, 410-922-6680 is our phone number. And, we will be, continuing on here. Don't forget, we're giving away a muzzleloader at the end of this month. CVA muzzleloader with a Hawk scope. Thank you to CVA for extending a very good price on the muzzleloaders. They used to give them to us, and now with the things have changed, I've got to pay for them. But that's okay. And still going to give them away. And CVA is still a good company. I still shoot their products. I love their muzzleloaders. Harvested a deer this year. Who's at the buck is at the taxidermist. He'll be back here in a couple weeks. And nice big buck, probably 180 pounds. One shot, 80 yards with the CVA muzzleloader. And I was very happy to harvest that deer. So he'll be back here visiting me with his place of honor on the wall. And happy to report that CVA is doing well. Chris, my buddy, killed a bear last year with his CVA muzzleloader. And he's got the Wolf model, the same one that we're giving away. So, trust me, good muzzleloaders. And Hawk makes a great scope. I've started to put several of them on some of my firearms. So, there you go. The phone number here is 410-WCBM-680. That's the number you call to get in on the contest, 410-922-6680. Leave your name and number with our producer call screener, Aaron. And go on the air with me. That's all you need to do to win a muzzleloader. So somebody will win at the end of the month. Every name gets a corresponding number at the end of the month. The numbers are submitted to a random number generator app. The number pops up, and that's whoever matches the number wins the muzzleloader. That's very simple. It's easy to do it. So, all right. How about that? Let's see. Aaron, do we have any more commercials we have to do?
1: Yes, we do. We have one last break.
0: Okay. Well, let's do that now, and we'll probably go out doing that. So, listen, we're winding down summer here. It's getting a little colder out, but I will tell you there's some sales, great sales on at Backyard Billy's. 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
0: Well, kind of back to the show. We're going to get out of here for the news break, and then we'll be right back after the news break. But if you got to leave us, get out, stay safe. And remember four things. Should be pretty easy to remember. Your faith, family,

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2: Vice President Vance heading to Alaska next week for a midterm rally as the red state faces a competitive Senate choice. Correspondent Richard Boyd has the story.
3: The Trump 47 Committee, a joint fundraising group connected to President Trump's Save America PAC and the Republican National Committee, will host the Monday rally in Fairbanks. With just over a month until Election Day, both Trump and Vance are touring states led by their party. Richard Boyd reporting.
2: The U.S. is announcing that it has seized two ships carrying fuel to Cuba. The Coast Guard claims they were illegally carrying hundreds of thousands of gallons of diesel fuel to the island nation. This comes as the U.S. continues to block oil shipments to Cuba and has imposed sanctions on the country to that regard. President Trump says Europe has agreed to release a massive amount of diesel oil reserves. This comes as prices for diesel have surged recently. AAA reporting Friday's national average of a gallon of diesel, $6.37. News and analysis at townhall.com.
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2: More changes at your airport as TSA officers will no longer be allowed to sit while checking IDs at airport security checkpoints.
5: The agency is removing chairs, saying having officers on their feet will keep them more alert and reinforce security. The union representing TSA workers criticizing the move, saying the chairs provide basic ergonomic support for officers who stand and walk on hard surfaces all day. The change comes as the TSA faces broader restructuring proposals, including potential staffing and budget cuts. The agency oversees security at airports nationwide and employs about 60,000 people. John Scott reporting.
2: The merged Paramount and Warner Brothers Discovery Company will go by the name Skydance. Paramount CEO David Ellison says the name will become official once the merger is finalized. Ellison's film and television production company is called Skydance Media. More news and analysis at townhall.com. Mental health experts are seeing an increase in the number of people struggling with financial stress and depression that's tied to online gambling platforms.
6: Liz Ward with Penn State Health Advancement thinks easier access to gambling than ever before has resulted in more people dealing with mental health problems.
7: We're definitely seeing a lot of depression coming back into the mental health piece with this addiction, a lot of guilt, a lot of shame, kind of a higher risk of suicidal ideation and thoughts as well.
6: A study by Epic Research shows the number of those being diagnosed with a gambling disorder rose more than 60% since 2018, with the biggest increase among young men. I'm Scott Pringle.
2: An extreme heat wave is roasting Southern California. Los Angeles yesterday breaking a daily record of 102 degrees at about 1 o'clock. And the National Weather Service says it may have even gotten hotter by late afternoon. You'll find more on these stories, plus breaking news and analysis at townhall.com. I'm Ron Taylor.
8: 45 Weather Center, I'm meteorologist Alex Cordero. A few showers and storms are possible as a cold front moves through the area. Temperatures on Saturday will be cooler as a result, only peaking around 70 with a slim chance of a shower in the afternoon. From the Fox 45 Weather Authority, I'm meteorologist Alex Cordero for Talk Radio 680 WCBM.
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0: Hey, everybody. We're back right here at the Outdoorsman Radio Show. My name is Alan Ellis, and we talk about fishing and hunting in the great outdoors. We've been talking a little bit about hunting today, crossbow hunting, muzzleloaders, and a couple other things. So even had a math quiz, so which I passed, by the way. The show's run by AI, which is Alan Intelligence, and that's come from, many years of being in the outdoors, starting my fishing adventures when I was 6 years old. I was telling somebody about that the other day. My dad was not a fisherman or a hunter. He had been at one time, and not a fisherman, but a hunter at one time, before he served in World War II in the Philippines. When he came back, I think he might have went hunting one or two times, but it wasn't until I came along and bugged him that he got back into it. However, before that, he was convinced to go fishing by one of his employees at the nursing home. The entire maintenance department were hunters and anglers, and took him out fishing, and he really enjoyed it. They went to Canada a few times, fish for walleye, northern pike, things like that, and he had a great time. So consequently bought a boat and a whole lot of fishing tackle in our almost weekly trips to Uncle Joe's woodshed in Altoona, where there was just a amazing assortment of fishing lures, was like a regular thing. And then we'd go to Sigler's, C-E-G-L-A-R, bait and tackle, or no, bait shop, and we'd get soft-shell crabs and night soft-shell crayfish, night crawlers, and whatever else he had there to entice the fish in the Juniata River, and particularly smallmouth bass. My very first fishing trip, I was about 6 years old, and he took me to the closest little pond that he knew of, which happened to be what's called the Warming Dam, which turned into the ice skating rink at Penn State University Altoona campus. And I stood on the bank, and I caught little pumpkin seeds and bluegills and sunfish and rock bass and things like that, and that got me started, and I'll always remember that trip. So from then on, I advanced to wading in about a quarter of an inch water that was about a quarter of an inch deeper than my hip boots would take along the Juniata River, and continued my focus on rock bass and sunfish, and occasionally fish for smallmouth bass. But I've caught a lot of fish over the years. I've fished in many places, fished in Canada, fished in Florida, fished in New Jersey, fished in Delaware, Maryland, Pennsylvania, and probably some other places that I can't name right now. But I've had a great time. I've hunted in a lot of the counties in Maryland, hunted in Pennsylvania, I've hunted in Colorado, hunted elk in Colorado, never saw an elk, took a couple antelope in Wyoming, and that's the extent. And bears in New Brunswick, Canada. So it's been fun. It's been a lot of fun, a lot of learning, and a lot of education, a lot of great experiences. So anyway, 410 WCBM 680. If you'd like to win a muzzleloader, call that number. And oh, look at that, good crabbing, that's for sure. Hey, netting them off the trot line. Very nice. I like those videos. Thank you, Lee. So I have been, I've been doing this my entire life, and I like talking about it, and I like teaching people, and I like entertaining people, and I tell too many stories, but you know what? Too bad. I was, I had some duck mounts that were, and other bird mounts that were mounted, to be put on a shelf, not on the wall, in my storage unit. And I went to get them out the other day, and the Dermisted beetles had gotten into several animal mounts and a couple of duck mounts. And one of the ducks that was affected was my very first canvasback, which is mounted on a pedestal with a 1930s-era canvasback decoy bought in Carroll County at an auction. So they're mounted together, and the tail had been affected and a couple other feathers. And the same way with a surf scoter, same way with an albino Hungarian partridge that I shot at a shooting preserve here on the Eastern Shore years ago. And the worst one was a red-breasted merganser. So taxidermist called me, Shore Taxidermy, who did most of these mounts anyway, called me and said, your mounts are ready. Come get them. And they'd sprayed them, and you did a little feather work on the canvas back and got them all cleaned up and ready to repainted what needed repainted, rebuilt the feet, rebuilt the bills. Whatever the bugs chewed, they took care of them. And now they look beautiful again. And so hats off to Eric Sutton and Joe up there at Shore Taxidermy for helping me out on that. So, but I said this to say that. I'm looking at these memories around this room. I have 28 or 29 waterfowl mounts, diver ducks, sea ducks. Actually, I have over 30. I have some puddle ducks. Got a big, beautiful mallard over there from the Susquehanna Flats. I've got a wood duck from Pennsylvania. I've got a hen pintail, which was my first wild duck up on the Chester River. I've got canvasbacks. I've got, on a dead mount, I've got what I call the Chesapeake trifecta, the bufflehead, the canvasback drake, and the canvasback drake, the bufflehead drake, and the bluebill drake, all mounted on a plaque, on a, you know, backboard. Cool looking mount. So, anyway, and same deal with the dead mount on the hen and drake long-tailed duck, old squaws. So, yeah, I like that kind of stuff. We've got a blue goose and just a whole bunch of varieties. I'm just having a good time talking about it. Let's talk to Gary in Dundalk. Good morning, Gary. How are you?
1: Good. How are you?
0: I'm good, buddy. How are you?
1: Okay. I got a question.
0: I'll try.
1: All right. Rockfish tomorrow morning, any type or style. Where's the action, do you know?
0: I'm sure Lee will call in here in a minute, and you can listen to him, and he'll be more than glad to give you the tip.
1: All right. Well, I guess I got to stay on then.
0: We have to stay on the air. You got to stay
1: in
0: listening range.
1: Yeah, I will be, because that guy has a lot more knowledge than all of them, though.
0: And he has a lot more than me, because he's out there more than me. So
1: yeah, he's an old bay man.
0: Yep.
1: All right. Well, I guess I'll let you move on then.
0: Well, all right, buddy. I'll see what I can find in the meantime. But, yeah, for sure.
1: Yeah. Yep. Right. I'm going tomorrow morning, rain or shine or snow or whatever.
0: Right. Exactly. So, gotcha.
1: Thank you.
0: You got it, man. We'll be in touch, I'm sure.
1: Okay.
0: Good luck.
1: Bye.
0: Bye-bye. There he goes. So, well, I understand. Donna, I understand. And, we got to do what we got to do. The numbers are down, actually, on that. And take heart. But it is what it is. 410 WCBM 680, 410-922-6680. Call in. Leave your name and number. Get in the drawing for the muzzleloader contest. Got to go on the air with me, and you can enter by email too. If you entered last month, you're out for this month, so got to do it again. Ellis@ellisoutdoors.com, and we'll appreciate that. So let's see. Oh goodness. Okay. Those little dings you hear are people texting me. So all right. Yep. To answer your question, John B., I don't remember, but there is a full bear mount here. There's a rug, there's a shoulder mount, and there's a full mount of all three bears that I have taken in my lifetime. One from New Brunswick was rubbed. The fur was rubbed pretty badly, so we did the shoulder mount. Nice mount on that. The full bear rug's pretty cool because the hide was in really good shape. And then the one I took in Garrett County, he's standing over here underneath the TV. So, all right, so here's a question. In your house, you have a beautiful fireplace in one of your rooms, whether it's in your living room, your great room, your man, wherever it is that you don't use, built to help supplement the heat in your house, and with the cost of fuel oil, you might want to consider filling that fireplace hole with something, and that would be a gas fireplace insert, a wood fireplace insert, a pellet fireplace insert, or even an electric fireplace insert from Hearth America at Backyard Village. That thing right now is just sucking the heat out. You don't have the energy or the inclination to go out and split wood and haul wood and crumple up newspapers and get the kindling and build a fire and, you know, start the newspapers with your matches or your little, you know, grill lighter or something like that. And then, you know, let it build up and make sure the flue's open. And if it's not, the smoke comes in the room and then you're all messed up and unhappy. But, you know, you got to worry about cleaning the chimney and all that stuff. Well, fireplace insert solves all that. I love the heat coming from this thing. I sit here, when it gets chilly in this room, I press a button on the remote control. I bring the room up to temperature. The room gets up to temperature and shuts off. It's that simple. If it gets cold again, it comes back on again. All automatic. Across the room. Don't have to touch it. Don't have to lift a stick of wood. Don't have to light a piece of newspaper. Don't have to worry about a flue. 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The phone number, 410-827-4500. We're open 7 days a week, Route 50, exit 44B, if you're coming from the bridge. If you're coming from the lower part of the Eastern Shore, get off in Graysonville, right off of 50, make that left turn across traffic, go up Route 18, make a right on Evans Avenue, a left on Drummer, and you'll be right there, Backyard Billy's. If it's heat you want, Hearth America at Backyard Billy's is the fireplace. We'll be right back.
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0: Tackle Box, Tim Sherman. Good morning, Tim. How are you? And I think Lee's on the line, too. So what's going on, Tim? Hello, Tim.
1: Fishing, and we found that the when we launched, it was about 4 hours before high tide. We were almost launching in the parking lot.
0: Yeah, I'm sure.
1: And this is about how nature affects things when you're out on the water.
0: Now, where were you fishing out of, buddy?
1: We launched it out of Dundee Creek.
0: Okay, yeah.
1: Got out to my favorite point, and the southeast breeze was blowing in the tide even better.
0: Oh, yeah, that's
1: later
0: great.
1: Later in the day on the outgoing tide,
0: yeah,
1: and the wind's still blowing the same direction, Alan, we went back to that very same point, and I stared at the sign on the point for about 2 minutes. The tide and the wind were the same. Just goes to how wind affects tide.
0: Oh, yeah.
1: It was only about an hour or so into the tide, and the tide and the current were equal, and we kind of figured it without a force of the outgoing current that the fishing was going to be not as good as it was earlier in the day, and that became true.
0: Yeah, that's happened. So when we fished the Talisman Therapeutic Riding Tournament, we had wind against the tide, and it was tough fishing. It really was. I mean, we caught some fish, but it was, you know, the wind was blowing pretty hard, the tide was going the other way, and boat control, trying to stay on the spot, that type of thing. It's all. You know, especially on charter boat, a big charter boat, so it's...
1: You might as well be putting up a sail.
0: It was tough fishing, no question about it. So, wind definitely affects the tide. Wind affects deer hunting, too. I mean, the pressure, you know, we've got a cold front coming through today, which is pretty cool because the deer are going to move. But then if the wind switches anywhere east... It's just like fishing, you know, wind from the east, fish bite the least. Same way with deer hunting. I've hunted southeast winds, I've hunted northeast winds, and in my opinion, I'd probably rather not go, you know.
1: I'm with you with that.
0: Straight south, straight north, northwest, southwest, I've taken deer on all those winds. But you get a little east flow in there. And it just goes against everything because, you know, it blows your scent to blows your scent all over the place where deer aren't used to smelling it. So, you know.
1: Right. I'm looking forward to this little cold snap coming up because it'll start dropping the water temperatures down, and it'll start bringing the fish in shallow. You know, my deal on how I like to catch them.
0: Yep. I agree. So. All right, buddy. Well, appreciate you checking in.
1: Okay, Alan. Take care.
0: You got it, buddy. Bye-bye. Let's talk to Lee in Towson.
2: Good morning, Alan.
0: Morning, Lee. How are you?
2: I'm doing good.
0: You're the go-to guy for the fishing report today.
2: Well, upper above pools, Wharton, Lego, they're still catching them on eels. A buddy of mine, commercial fishing, is... catching them on eels, and he said he got into them a couple spots where they were thick enough, he started jigging them. He, when the bite gets really hot, you don't have to use eels, so I finally got him, fishing, jigging them, and, that was pretty good. The Bay Bridge is on fire. The spider columns over on the ear side, the eastern shore side, are really good.
0: The what part?
2: It's the goofy-looking columns on the new bridge. They look like legs of spiders.
0: Oh, okay. I got you.
2: The concrete columns.
0: Yep.
2: The way they come down into the water. I'm sorry. I got all these names for the bridge, the spider columns. The big square one in the middle is the monster column.
0: Okay.
2: Just because it's a monstrous thing of concrete. Around the edge of that, we were fishing and on an outgoing tide, and they're on the edge of that columns. I'm primarily or almost exclusively a jig fisherman.
0: Right.
2: I fish a 2 to 3 ounce jig with a 7 ounce, 7 inch straight tail jig.
0: Right.
2: And my favorite color, I'll give that up, is baby bass.
0: Really? Good.
2: Yeah, it's a really good color. The opening night is good. All the colors are good, even chartreuse glitter. But baby bass, for some reason, is my go-to.
0: That's your go-to, sure.
2: Yeah, but the fish are deep. The alkaline tide, if you can hit the alkaline tide, and it's... As anybody has ever done it, it's quite a technique to learn how to fish those columns. But another friend, he was down there, and he was eeling the spider columns, and he was doing real well. He would create a drift and come by the columns and give the eel a toss out in front as he's going by, drifting by, and he was doing real good.
0: Good.
2: Another commercial fisherman.
0: Mm-hmm.
2: And but the Bay Bridge is on fire. Tried the Patapsco for what Tim was talking about. That's definitely not on yet.
0: Mm-hmm.
2: We didn't do anything with the topwater bite, but the Bay Bridge and healing the upper. Oh, another good spot in the upper is the lighthouse on the side of Fool's Island. That's kind of the go-to spot for a lot of people to fish too.
0: Mm-hmm.
2: But
0: we fished all those spots in the tournament, Wharton and other places, and it would eel. We did some eeling too, which surprised me, but it just was.
2: Yeah,
0: it just wasn't there that day.
2: We make a milk run with when I go eeling with these guys. We'll make a milk run. We'll sometimes hit a spot and nothing will happen, go to another spot. You know, we'll hit 3 or 4 spots and bam, all of a sudden you find them. But it's a particular tide movement on each area. It's really pretty impressive how it works. But, the one friend of mine, he's there every day, commercial fisherman, and he's on the game. I mean, he actually does guide trips too, but he has got it down to know where and when to be hitting these spots. But as far as for the somebody done, I would suggest the Bay Bridge because it's
0: easier to get to and easier to fish.
2: It's very consistent. That's where I fish the most. Yeah,
0: of course.
2: That's my go-to.
0: Gotcha, buddy.
2: Right. White perch. I don't have a clue.
0: Okay. Gotcha.
2: Yeah.
0: Yeah, normally you're on that, so.
2: Yeah, yeah. But we're going to have a good fall run. Beautiful fish and very plentiful. Oh, and I had, as you saw my little video, Tommy and I have been getting into the crab scene.
0: Yeah.
2: And, oh, my God, that's so much fun. He, Alan, you'll like this. He put me on the trout line for, I think he let me run it twice, and I missed a couple monster crabs, and I got fired real quick.
0: Oh, well, yeah, you know.
2: I went back to running the boat. He said, dude, we can't have you missing 7-inch crabs.
0: And no, hardly.
2: Yeah, no, that's dude, funny. Let me drive the boat. But how much fun. We did that back when we were about 16, 17, when we first met. And,
0: yeah.
2: And in the Chester, and boy, we had so much fun. But now we're getting back into it again, and it's crabbing is it's a hoot.
0: That's great.
2: Trout line with our chicken necks.
0: Yes, sir.
2: Yeah. Okay.
0: All right, buddy. Appreciate the report. And
2: I hope that helps.
0: Yep. No deer on the ground.
2: Went outside yesterday. I saw 2 small bucks. I haven't been going back. I've been mostly concentrating on the fish And I really want my daughter to, the big eight's been spotted again.
0: Yep.
2: And I'm going to get some does, get some more venison in the freezer.
0: I got you. Yep.
2: Some ground, and I'm putting corn out, and they're just, they're, you know, demolishing. I don't have any,
0: I've got two. I sent you everything, so. But,
2: yeah, Mr. Wide.
0: Yeah, Spread Eagle. That's his name.
2: Spread Eagle. yeah. Awesome. Yeah. Awesome. Good luck on that.
0: Oh, I hope to even see him. Yeah. Folks, yeah. I got a deer on camera about 10 days ago that, I'm telling the listeners now, this deer is probably 22, 23 inches wide, if not more.
2: Every bit.
0: Yeah, he's a big wide deer, so. 8 points, not real tall tines, but, you know, for what he's got, he's worth it, so. All right, buddy.
2: Yeah.
0: I'll let you go.
2: Okay, good luck.
0: Thanks, Lee. Yep. Take care.
2: Yep.
0: Bye-bye.
2: All right, take care.
0: Yes, sir. I love it. You know, Clyde Sports Shop is your full-line Browning dealer, and, there was just a big COP Sporting Clays tournament last weekend at Delmarva Sporting Clays. I don't think I won the gun. They never called me. But anyway, went through there last year and talked to the people with the tournament, I was checking out their carts, their golf carts they take that have the gun racks in the back they go around the course in. You would be amazed how many Browning Satoris I saw, probably a couple dozen. That is the go-to gun for sporting clays, and that Browning Satori comes in a variety of models for your shooting sports. And Browning also makes a gun called the BT-99, which is a single shot for trap. But the over and under Satori comes in a lot of different models, the CXT, the White Lightning. They even have a sporting model for hunting as well. So if you like the over and unders, take a look at the Browning Satori at Clyde Sports Shop. That's CITORI. For those of you who are into auto loaders, the BAR MK4 center fire rifle, auto loading rifle for big game hunting, available in Magnum calibers. It's got a walnut shim adjustable stock with an oil finish, a fluted non-reflective matte blued barrel, and a lightweight alloy receiver. It's a good-looking gun. Clyde not only has MK4s, but he's got the MK3s and even a couple MK2s in stock for those of you who would like to step back a little bit in time with the Browning BAR MK model. So, one of us up by Clyde Sports Shop, 23. And yeah, they also carry the Buckmark pistols as well, which are fine quality pistols from Browning. Your full line Browning dealers, Clyde Sports Shop, 2307 Hammonds Ferry Road in Lansdowne, Halethorpe, 21227 Baltimore. 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

0: Time for another call or two to get into Muzzleloader Contest, and that is 410-WCBM-680, 410-922-6680. Call in, leave your first and last name and an accurate phone number with our producer. His name is Aaron, and he will screen your call. He will write all that down and keep it until the end of the month when we will draw a name through a random number generation process, who will win a CVA muzzleloader with a Hawk scope, a Hawk muzzleloader shotgun scope, which has already been installed thanks to our buddy Doug Priest at Tuckahoe Gunworks, who did some work for me and does work for me on a pretty regular basis, mostly scope mounting and things like that. I'll take a gun over there if there's an issue, and he'll work on it and fix it. He's excellent. And leave your name and number, and we will, get you in the contest. You can email or text your entry, too. 410, well, just you can look on the website for my contact number. I'm not going to give it out over the air. A lot of people know it. A lot of people have it. But you can also email your entry to ellis@ellisoutdoors.com. So, yes, indeed. Okay. 410. Jeff in Harford County. Let's talk to Jeff. Good morning, Jeff. How are you?
1: Good morning, Mr. Allen. Long-time listener, sir. How you been?
0: I'm good, buddy. How about yourself?
1: Oh, doing good. Coming up on the hunt season for me. Doing a little work this Saturday, and then got to buy a bullet somehow.
0: Exactly. Exactly right. Well, I don't know if I'll get out between now and Monday a week from now, but I do have a sick of deer hunt planned for Dorchester County with a friend of mine. And
1: I've been listening to that.
0: Yeah, buddy.
1: That hunt comes up. Yeah, you're excited about that. I've been hunting since I was 9 years old in the woods with my pap, and got a deer when I was 9.

0: taken many a deer, but you know, living in Maryland, above the eastern shore, I've never seen a Sika deer.
1: Really? Well,
0: never.
1: I've got one mounted here over my head. It was my very first one. Haven't had any other deer mounted. I've kept the racks and skull mounts and, you know, European mounts and things like that.
0: Sure.
1: But this guy was taken on the first day of firearm season in 1987.
0: Well, I was in the woods in 87, but I...
1: Oh, yeah. Well, that's my... This was my first... This is my first live Sika deer I ever saw. I'd hunted him. I'd bow hunted him that year with a friend, a guide, an outfitter. And we had gone a number of times. And heard him fighting, heard him bugling, heard him whistle on me. You know, I had one underneath me that scared the crap out of me one day, whistled right
0: they
1: underneath.
0: Bugle.
1: Huh? No, it's
0: they
1: this one.
0: Just like it's a little mini elk, don't they?
1: They do. Yeah, they do. But this one barked at me and scared me, you know. But I was in the woods the first day. I was up on a big oak tree on a platform. And, you know, no safety, harness or anything like that. We never even thought about that, but.
0: No, we didn't.
1: Nope. There were a lot of guys in the woods. You know, it was a guide service and a shot rang out from not far behind me and scared me. And of course, being an old Pennsylvania hunter, I'm looking all around for deer to come, you know, shooting through there. Well, I did see a deer and it was walking. And I put the scope up on it, and I said, okay, you're behind the pines right now. Take two more steps out from behind that little loblolly, and I'm going to kill you. Well, it took one more step and fell over dead.
0: I heard that same story exactly verbatim from you last Saturday.
1: Saturday? Last Saturday? Well, then I won't repeat myself, but long story short, it was starting to rain and I wound up taking this 6-point, but you know, so
0: yeah.
1: Anyway.
0: Congratulations on that, Alan. Some of us did a look at him, and I think that bark he put at you was trying to maybe convince you he was a fox and maybe you wouldn't shoot him.
1: No. Well, I never did see that deer, but I asked my buddy Tom, I said, he said you'll be hunting in a stand, and you've heard this, that you can only use a crossbow out of because of the angle of the stand. You can't shoot your compound bow out of there. I'm like, well, okay. Of course,
0: yes,
1: crossbow started
0: and you said you started up in Pennsylvania as a youngster then, right?
1: I did, yeah. I mean, I hunted the woods when I was 9-10 years old with a BB gun.
0: Same here.
1: Yep, but what part of Pennsylvania?
0: Up around Youngstown, Somerset, Alcosta, Pennsylvania, right on the banks of the Juniata River.
1: Yeah. I know where that is. Well, I grew up in Altoona, and later when I was 14, we moved to Somerset County, so, yeah. But anyway, he said, do you have a call? And I said, no, I don't have a call. I do, but I don't. I don't know how to use it, you know. And he says, but I used to be able to whistle. I can't now. But he said, how about can you growl? And I said, yeah. And he said, and he showed me what he did. I said, yeah, I can do that easy. So, well, he said, you're going to have to growl if you see one coming in. I said, okay, that's fine. So I'm ready. I'm practicing my growl, practicing the crossbow. So. Got some new broadheads. I got the precursor to the, dead meat.
0: Ooh.
1: Yeah, same crossbow, arrow made by G5. It's called a Havoc, HAVOCHS.
0: Excellent broadhead.
1: Yeah, they've been replaced. I think it's the same one as the dead meat right now.
0: Right.
1: But the
0: always change.
1: Oh yeah, you never know. But it looks good, and I got a couple of them already on the new bolt, so we're ready to go. So.
0: I'll tell you why now. I think you've given me the why I've never seen one.
1: Uh-huh.
0: That, what you just described to me for Sika, barking and growling and snorting and ripping, is the complete opposite of hunting the gray ghost, the whitetail.
1: Oh, no question.
0: And I'd much rather take me a good field-dressed, big, fat buck than a German Shepherd-sized Sika, but just something I've always wanted to put on my rifle notch.
1: Well, once you start, you will become hooked. on Sika deer. There's no question. Well, you get out in that marsh, you get out in that marsh, you see the eagles, you hear the ducks going by, you see those deer coming out. Oh man, there's nothing like it, buddy. And that sunset on the bay, oh man, I'm telling you.
0: Oh, sure. My daughter just got 38 acres down there on the eastern shore of Delaware, over there on the Delaware side, not too far outside of Denton. And my son-in-law is an ex-Marine, God bless him. And, he said that he's going to take me out. I'm 63 years old, Alan, so I've been doing it a little while. I got a little skill. I'm an old Army Ranger.
1: Mm-hmm.
0: So if I see one and he steps out, I'm definitely going to put a hole in him.
1: Oh, sure. No question.
0: So this may be the year. So I'm going to wish you good luck.
1: Well, thank you, buddy. I appreciate that.
0: For a second, and I'm going to see if I can't get my first Sika notch on my rifle stock.
1: Good. Well, you folks will be about the 25th or 30th or 50th person to know if I take a Sika deer.
0: You're definitely, I can tell you're excited for sure.
1: But, you know, it's a new thing for me. So, all right, new place, new property. Always exciting to go with friends, so.
0: Yes, sir.
1: All right, buddy.
0: I appreciate what you do every Saturday, every weekend, and you, I've been listening for years, and, I figured I'd reach out and give you a call, Alan. You feel like a good friend.
1: All right, buddy. Thank you so much. You have a great day. There he goes. All right. All right. We're going to make the live spots pretty quick here, folks. 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
5: All right, we got to keep this quick. We've got Mason in Cambridge. Good morning, Mason. How are you?
6: Good morning, Alan. It's nice to speak with you and stuff. I just woke up and I had my radio on and was listening. Just wanted to call in and stuff. I'd love to win that muzzle loader for my son. We do a lot of shooting over there and just on the other side of the Vienna Bridge at the shooting in Clays.
5: Delmarva Sporting Clays. Yes, sir.
6: Yes,
5: good sponsors,
6: and they're
5: good
6: just
5: people.
6: Nice people and stuff. I just want to touch base and stuff and just thank you very much and love WCBM.
5: Great, Mason. Thanks for the call. You're in the contest.
6: Yes, sir. You have a good day.
5: Have a good weekend. There he goes. Joe in Glendon. Good morning, Joe. How are things in Glendon this morning?
7: Doing really well, Alan. And the reason I was calling is I've never shot a muzzleloader, so I thought, well, maybe I ought to one day, so maybe I can win.
5: Maybe you can. And you never know.
7: Talking about the sika deers. I was wondering what they are. So they're no bigger than a German Shepherd. Is that right?
5: That's not true quite. A big one will go, this one here was 89 pounds field dress. So he was on the larger size, but you know, it all depends. Some of the hinds can be small, but you know, if you're careful and picky, you can get a decent size, hind, probably 60 pounds, 70 pounds. And some of the stags can, I've heard of them that go 140 pounds, which is the size of a whitetail, but that's a big mature stag, so, well, you know.
7: So I worked with one time, got a deer that was 47 pounds. I said, well, you got to get an extra bonus for that because it was so small. Anybody can get a big one.
5: Well, yeah, I basically tell people that, hey, you ought to take a pack of hot dog buns and a Bic lighter with you. You can eat it all right there in the field.
7: Okay.
5: All right.
7: That sounds right. Thank you.
5: See you, Jack. Thanks. Bye-bye. Oh, don't worry, folks. I've taken my share of small deer. Small sika deer, small whitetails, button bucks. When you're on a managed hunt, you're just waiting for some meat, you will tend to do that. A lot of people will hold off and hold off and hold off, but it depends on the opportunity. It depends on my frame of mind at the time. And so, been there, done that. And there's the music. Whew. It's been a very active show. Thank you very much for all calling in. I don't know if the rain had anything to do with it or not, but I appreciate all of our listeners. Appreciate all of our sponsors, too. Make sure you tell them about the Outdoorsman Radio Show and you heard about their message right here, like the fellow did with Delmarva Sporting Clays, Tom, that he heard about them on the radio, too. So there's the music. Get out, stay safe. Remember, four things. Faith, first and foremost, your faith. Second, your family. Third, your friends. Fourth, your freedom. Now, you can put those in any order you want. Okay? You can depend on three of them, but we are so blessed in this country to have our freedom. Take care of all of them. See you next week.
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0: breaking news this hour at Town Hall. I'm Bob Agnew in Washington. Secretary of State Marco Rubio sends Iran's negotiators home, and President Trump says there could be more bombing.
1: After negotiations made little progress, Secretary Rubio ordered Iran's delegation led by the foreign minister to leave New York. The talks had stalled over Iran's nuclear program and demands to lift the U.S. blockade. President Trump, speaking to Time, said more bombing is possible and argued pressure on Tehran is necessary to prevent it from obtaining a nuclear weapon. Ken Lorman reporting.
0: The president is airing his frustrations with the high court. Here's correspondent Willie Nelson.
2: President Trump says Justices Gorsuch, Kavanaugh, and Barrett have voted against the administration too often. In a Time interview, the president said those three were given the position of a lifetime, then called the tariff ruling disastrous for the country. President Trump said the goal is good decisions, not loyalty, and noted the liberal justices almost never break ranks. Asked directly about regretting the nominations, the president said yes. Willie Nelson, Washington.
0: Michigan Governor Democrat Gretchen Whitmer is term limited, and as she gears up to leave office in January, a new poll is out pertaining to her viability to run for president in 2028. The new survey asked Michigan voters, would you like to see Governor Whitmer run in 2028? A whopping 63% say they would prefer she did not. Conservative analysts are urging voters to be wary of the current wave of polling. Correspondent Richard Boyd reports.
3: They argue that current midterm polls favoring Democrats may be unreliable due to historical inaccuracies and Republican distrust of pollsters. They cite an informal X poll showing 81% of conservative respondents never participate in polls, likely skewing results in favor of Democrats. They also point to gut feelings from places like Texas, suggesting a potential undercount of Republican voters. Richard Boyd reporting.
0: More at townhall.com.
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0: New York health officials are urging residents to get their seasonal flu shots, and two prominent New Yorkers are lending a hand.
5: High-profile city dwellers and one-time mayoral rivals, 710 WOR's Curtis Sliwa and current mayor Zoran Mamdani, met up to get their flu shots and encourage all New Yorkers to roll up their sleeves. The two shared a humorous exchange seated side by side and even took one another's hand prior to the injections. Sliwa asked the mayor if he knew how many people, even tough guys, fainted when they got a shot. Mamdani responded with, I gotcha. New York City Health Commissioner Dr. Alistair Martin then administered the shots to both men. The State Health Department recommends annual flu shots for all New Yorkers 6 months and older. In New York, I'm Liz Warner.
0: New jobs numbers out yesterday were below expectations. The Bureau of Labor Statistics said 29,000 non-farm payroll jobs were created in September. That was down from the 162,000 jobs created in August. You'll find breaking news and analysis at townhall.com.
6: For the Fox 45 Weather Authority team, I'm meteorologist Justin Chambers. Starting off with a few showers here for your Saturday morning as we head through the afternoon. Much cooler with mostly cloudy skies, tracking more rain showers on Sunday with temperatures staying cool. From the Fox 45 Weather Authority, I'm meteorologist Justin Chambers for Talk Radio 680 WCBM.
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0: 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And it's time now for the Garden Club. 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
1: Hello and good morning, and let's talk gardening. It is the first weekend of the month. I'm here with my friends from Davey Tree, Lou Meyer and Todd Armstrong. And why don't we go? Good morning, guys.
2: Good morning, Alan.
3: Morning, Alan. And hello to all the listeners out there.
1: Yeah. Let's see what's, I think the first one's about trees. Let's start off in New Jersey. Good morning, Ray.
4: Good morning, Alan. Good morning, fellas.
3: Good morning.
4: When I prune a tree and cut a branch, I put a product called New Bark on, which is lanolin and beeswax. I was wondering what you do when you cut branches.
2: We let the air dry the wound out, and the tree's just fine.
4: That's pretty much what Alan recommends, too.
2: So
1: I don't know where you're getting New Bark, and it hasn't been made in over a dozen years.
4: I haven't.
1: I mean, okay, well, you must have inventoried it. I've got some, too. The company was a good product. It really was. And the company was bought out by the people that make Victor mouse traps, and they dropped the product.
4: Okay.
2: Back in the old days, you could always tell a tree climber because about his where his belt is down on his pants were covered in like a creosote, like a paint.
1: Black tarry stuff.
2: Right. And a Davy Tree made a material called Davyite. And okay. So they would hang a bucket from their waistband, and they would paint every wound. And so you could always see a tree climber because of those that staining on his pants. But then they did some studies, and they found it doesn't help and it doesn't hurt. It doesn't help the wound close over. It doesn't hurt anything. So why are we doing it? And so that went away.
4: All right.
1: My dad always said, if the white spot of the cut bothers you, use nursery paint. And by nursery paint, he meant mud.
2: We've also done that before where you see that, we call that a white eye, where you make a pruning cut and you don't want to look at it. You just paint it the color of the bark. Whatever okay. spray paint you have, it doesn't matter.
1: We just stand
4: I did see one article that said use latex paint on it too, but I've never heard of that otherwise.
1: I think Andre Viet recommends white shellac. He's always recommended that.
3: We do not, but yeah. Yeah, we
1: you
3: recommend
1: don't want an oil paint, obviously.
3: Let it naturally
1: Although
3: peel over.
1: Creosote was oil paint.
4: Okay, well,
1: creosote's
4: I guess
1: not more than dilute tar.
2: Yeah. Yeah, just, I like the mud. Rub a little mud on it.
4: I guess when I run out of New Bark, I'll just leave it alone. Okay.
1: Conserve it and save the bottle. And when the antique roadshow comes to your house or to your neighborhood, take it.
4: Okay, Alan.
1: Because I'm going to... There was a fertilizer made in Baltimore. It used to be called Electra, which was a really very good fertilizer. It was made by a small company. It was primarily organic. But when they started to require registrations of fertilizer, the company just gave up. There is an Electra lookalike sold on the internet. It is not the same.
4: Oh.
1: But Electra, you know, you go to 80-year-old gardeners in Baltimore, and occasionally you'll see an old bag of Electra in the garage, in the shed. Anyway.
4: Okay, thank you.
1: Bye. Bye.
2: Thanks, Ray.
4: Bye.
1: I tell you a story about broken branch. I put in a row of Cedar Hill American Holly.
2: Beautiful.
1: One branch got broken. I don't know whether it was in the insulation or something. It happened a month or so afterwards. I think it was something happened a month or so after. I think it was deer crashing into it, but I'm not sure. And the guy calls me and said, what should I do? It's only partially broken. So I said, well, we can try a splint and so forth. He said, well, I've already glued it with Gorilla Glue. That branch is still alive today.
2: Really?
1: Yeah.
2: That's amazing.
1: So, all right, let's go to Columbia. Good morning, Gene.
5: Alan, I have a question involving the other spectrum, way down the line, a vine. I got deals with the shrubs at different places in my house, a couple places, and I always have trouble getting down far enough to cut it off. And I've noticed the other day I pulled one out, and I was able to pull it out. Not by pulling out, I said pulling it away from the branches, and I ended up having about, I'd say about 3 feet or 4 feet of vine in my hand, but it was still in the ground and still all attached. I was wondering, if I pulled that out far enough, how much can I just spray the last foot of it with, or even stick the last foot of it in a solution of weed killer like Kills All, and will that kill the vine down to the root, or that won't work?
1: What do you guys think?
3: I would think so. Yeah, as long as the living tissue of that vine is in contact with the systemic product, glyphosate product or another systemic product that will travel, that will travel down into the root systems, then yes. So, I like the idea of just putting in a little bit of solution.
5: I guess my basic question is, if I got a 4 foot vine and I stick 6 inches the end of the 6 inches in a solution, they're just saturated with a spray. And in one case, I can actually pull it out far enough that it's near a side my steps, and I can actually get some of it to just lay on the concrete, so I don't have to worry about spraying anything that would be under it.
3: Right.
5: But for a 4 foot vine, is 6 inches enough to cover, to kill it?
3: Yeah. Okay. I think so, as long as it gets into the vascular system. So
1: let me tell you my experience. Okay. I had the exact same experience with IKEA shrubs that were overrun with wild clematis. And I dragged the clematis out, and I sprayed maybe the first foot, and it never really died. It weakened. Now, I did not spray every growing tip. Mm-hmm. I was lazy, only sprayed the ones I could grab without having to untwine everything. It did not die.
3: Yeah. Well, time of the year changes a lot too, so the temperature has to be above 65 degrees.
1: Now, I think, Gene, if you could get every branch out, you'd stand a better chance. But if there are other branches that come from the base, I'm not sure they're going to die.
5: Okay.
1: But you will certainly knock it back, and you stand a chance of killing it.
5: I can just attack it. Well, so far I haven't encountered any of my bushes that have more than one vine.
1: Okay.
5: But I can only get down into it, maybe it's still got a foot there that I couldn't reach or something like that. And then 6 months later I'm pulling it out again,
1: If, let's say that Gene cut it off a foot from the ground and painted it with what I call stump vine, and cut vine to stump color. Do you think that would have killed it?
2: Alan, I was just about to go there. I agree with that. I would recommend cutting the vine 6 inches away from the ground and painting the cut, because the cut will absorb that material and help kill that vine off.
1: Even if it's a foot from the ground, yes. You think it would work?
2: Yeah, I had a tree with a poison ivy vine, maybe 4 inches in diameter.
1: Yeah.
2: And I cut that poison ivy vine, I cut a section out of it, and I didn't remove it from the side of the tree, and I treated it with Roundup, with high strength. You know, I didn't dilute it.
1: 42% or whatever.
2: Yeah. And so that did a great job. Now, some of the roots survived, it sprouted lightly, and you can treat that again. But instead of pulling it out and laying it on a sidewalk, if you can't do that, cut the vine and treat the cut, and that'll absorb and systemically go down in the root system.
1: And Gene, there is some research that shows that when you're using cut vine and stump killer, apply it right after you cut.
2: Very good.
1: Right after.
2: Yes.
5: Okay.
1: Don't kind of go through the yard and cut all the branches and then try and figure out where they are and go back and paint them. No. Cut, paint.
5: All right. Going back to my original idea of just pulling the vine out far enough so I have, you know, several feet in my hand that I can stretch it out, should I cut and then spray, or just whatever I've got, spray the last foot of it and let it see what happens?
1: I would spray as much as you can with the glyphosate because it needs to be absorbed through the leaves. The more leaves, the more absorption.
5: If I do it today, it's supposed to rain a lot tomorrow, so not do it today?
1: It's already raining here today, right, so okay. I wouldn't do it here.
5: Yeah,
1: I wouldn't do it until afterwards.
5: All right.
2: And if you treat it, let's say you treated it while it's dry, and the material dries on the leaf, you're going to get good results.
1: Yeah. Mm-hmm.
2: But you can't, I just wouldn't do it while it's raining. Mm-hmm. So right. If you have enough time to treat it, let it dry, then you'll have good results.
5: Alan, do you know any deer that like vines?
1: They'll eat almost anything these days.
5: Yeah, I know. I guess my wife.
1: Do you know what kind of vine you have?
5: I don't even know what color it is because I've lost a fair amount of my eyesight.
1: Okay.
5: So my wife the other day saw four deer in our front yard because we live near some county Rackham Parks property, and they were chewing on my small dogwood.
1: Yeah.
5: All right.
1: Thank you. They're problems. And I think Howard County is talking about culling them.
2: Oh, wow.
1: I believe I read that. Maybe I got the wrong county.
5: About what?
1: Pardon?
5: Excuse me?
1: I said they're talking about culling them, I believe.
5: What does that mean?
1: Exterminating some.
5: Oh.
1: Okay, got to move along.
5: All right, thank you.
1: Bye-bye. All right, let's talk about the perennial farm. You still got about four more weeks for the perennial farm. They're closing the end of October. The perennial farm is a wonderful resource. You go there regularly, Todd, right?
2: Yes, I do. It's a fantastic place. If you want to learn about plants or you want to identify and see what's out there and how it blooms, that's the place to go. And
1: by the way, they do not have mums. It's people buying mums now, they do not do mums. Or pumpkins, that kind of stuff. It's not a garden center. It's a real working nursery.
2: Yeah, they're not serving the apple cider and all the things that other places do. They are there for plants.
1: Right. Okay. Have you ever been there?
3: I have, yeah. Great property, great products.
1: Yeah, great products, fair prices, open to the public on Saturday. I wish more wholesale nurseries would open to the public on Saturday, but it creates income, it creates sales tax problems and so forth. But anyway, they are, and today not be the best day. It looks like it's going to be a rainy day. If it does clear off, by all means, go.
2: And there's a lot of greenhouses you can get out of the rain and be inside and look at plants. It's just one of those places you go to get inspired. We go there, my wife and I go, and we're just inspired. We come up with really good ideas for the landscape.
1: Yeah. 12017 Glenarm Road in Glenarm. 12017 Glenarm Road in Glenarm. All right, let's go to Glen Burnie. Good morning, John.
6: Alan, good morning, and good morning to your guest.
2: Good morning.
6: I have a question this morning for a family member that lives in the Towson area, and they're looking to plant some privacy-screening trees, something in the, say, 6 to 10-foot range that they can continue to manage and trim. There is deer in the area. Some of the trees that we were considering would be the oak leaf holly. There's Oakland holly. I believe it's a southern living plant collection type of a plant. And then emerald green arborvitae and junior giant arborvitae. And was wondering your opinions on those or if you had some others that would be good for this project.
1: Okay, is this in full sun?
6: It is mostly sun, some morning shade.
1: Okay, Do you have deer?
7: Yes.
1: Okay, you could eliminate the arborvitae immediately.
2: Well, at least, especially the emerald giant.
1: At least the emerald arborvitae, yeah.
2: The junior giant, you might have some luck there with some deer resistance.
1: But the junior giant is having problems. Junior giant did not come through last winter well.
2: That's what I heard. I heard that it did have some winter
1: problems.
2: I'm
1: not recommending junior giant. I mean, we all thought junior giant was going to be the wonder evergreen, but it didn't make it through. And we don't know why, because genetically it's the same as green giant, but it did suffer last year. So, what else did you see? So we've eliminated two.
7: Oak oak leaf holly.
1: Okay.
7: And then a product called Oakland holly, which is kind of a hybrid of that, from the Southern Living Plant Collection.
1: If I were planting a holly, I would plant Red Beauty, and there's no other holly I would plant. It's the Southern Living plants, some of them don't do real well in the cold winter in Maryland, and hollies don't particularly like wind in the winter. Red Beauty doesn't turn a leaf. It is dark green. It grows 12 to 15 feet tall. It is self-pollinating. It is loaded with berries. It's tight. It's neat. And there's nothing better. And the leaf is much smaller than any of these oak-leafed hollies.
7: Mm-hmm. So that would be Red Beauty holly?
1: Red Beauty holly.
7: And any suggestion on where I could purchase those in this area?
1: How many do you need?
7: Well, I've probably got an area of about 60 feet.
1: In 60 feet, you'd probably plant four.
7: Okay.
1: How tall do you want to get them?
7: I'd like to see them probably around 9 feet.
1: When you buy them?
7: No. No.
1: No, they will get to 12 easily, maybe 15 if you're going to cut them. But you can prune them.
7: I would think, you know, if we could purchase something in the 4 foot range now, that would be ideal. But not sure. You know, how long it's going to take those to grow, things of that nature.
1: In the 4 foot range, that is something that is going to have to be ordered for you.
7: Okay.
1: Take my phone number, 410-591-3041. This is not a plant that is in every garden center. But it is becoming much more popular. It was bred in New Jersey by Dr. Orton, the guy who bred all the hybrid dogwoods. He is an incredible breeder, and this is an incredible holly, even better than Dragon Lady. So.
7: Great.
1: Which used to be our go-to show. That is why we play, and deer don't eat it. Deer eat other hollies. I bet deer would eat the oak holly.
7: Mm-hmm. Sure. Sure. Okay, Red Beauty holly.
1: Is perfect. You can look it up on the internet and see how pretty it is.
7: Of course.
1: Okay.
7: All right, well, we'll give you a call during the week, Alan.
1: Thank you. Sunday is best.
7: Okay.
1: Okay, Sunday afternoon evening is always best. Okay.
7: Really enjoy the show as always and enjoy having your tree experts on.
1: Great, thank you. Yeah, we're going to do it once a month. We'll do birds the last weekend of the month and trees the first weekend, and we'll see where we go from there.
3: Thanks, John.
7: That's great.
1: Thanks.
7: Take care.
1: All right, let's talk about fences. Let's talk about everybody's fence company. By everybody, I mean voted best by test. I mean, you see the billboards up, actually voted. This is a real fence company. That is, we do fences on Tuesdays and decks on Thursday, and roofing on Friday. 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No game playing. You know, you're 60, over 60. Oh, well, you're going to get a discount. Oh, if you sign now, you're going to get another discount. And you know what happens? It's still more than you should pay. Pile Fence, a really good company. I don't care who else you talk to. Include Pile in your in your talking to group. Pile Fence, 410-426-8319. 410-426-8319. Let's go to Westminster. Whoops, I wound up in Towson. Let's do Towson first, and I'll do Westminster next. Good morning, Walt.
8: Good morning. How are you guys?
1: We're all doing well, aren't we?
3: We are.
8: Yeah. Thanks so much for being there. I have a tree question. We have a linden that's 70, maybe 80 years old, and it's developing a hole at the base of the trunk that's maybe a foot tall and maybe 9 to 12 inches wide as well. And starting to worry about stability, and I'm not sure what I'd do with the hole.
1: This is something that I think the tree people should see, because radio is not a visual medium. Yeah. I really think you should get a tree expert out there, and I can give you a number. Actually, Todd, you could go, right?
2: Yeah.
1: Yeah, he's in Towson.
2: Yeah,
1: yes.
2: I could also take a look at that, no problem.
1: Yeah. But so why don't you call Davey to look at it? It sounds, by the size of it, it is something that should be looked at. And that number is 410-377-4003.
3: Walt, are you seeing
8: any? Thank you so much.
3: Yeah.
8: In the meantime, just leave it alone. Don't fill the hole or touch it.
3: No, don't fill the hole. Do you see any mushrooms or conks growing out of the base of the tree?
8: I don't see anything growing, no.
3: Okay. By a hole, can you, like, stick a stick into it and poke around?
8: You could stick your arm in it.
3: No, I wouldn't do that in case there's a raccoon posted up.
1: This tree sounds to me like if it's near your house, if your insurance agent happened to come by, he would tell you they won't carry your insurance anymore. That's just what it sounds to me, not a visual medium.
2: Yeah, I'd be happy to stop out and take a look.
8: Great. I'll give a call. Thanks a lot.
1: All right. Take care.
8: I
1: All right. Now, I promised to go to Westminster next, and I will. Good morning, Will. Good morning, Will. Are you with us?
9: Yes, I'm with you.
1: Good. What's happening?
9: Hi, Alan.
1: Hi.
9: Oh, okay.
1: Listen through your phone. Listen through your phone, not through the radio.
9: Yeah, my radio's off.
1: Okay, good.
9: Talk. I have a Japanese lace leaf maple.
1: Japanese lace leaf maple.
9: And it's the whole top of it looks dead. It seems like after we had that frost, early frost this year, it just never came back. Half of it's alive. It looks like half of it.
1: Don't feel like the Lone Ranger. What do you think?
2: It sounds like it definitely got some damage from April's freeze earlier this year. What I would recommend is give it some time. Let's see how it leaves out in the spring. It may leaf out nicely, it may not, and that's the best time to make a judgment call on it.
1: And will
9: another year?
1: Next spring, see where the new leaves come. We're not sure whether all of these branches that appear to be dead are dead. All right, some of them are weak, some of them may not leaf out. Now, even if it's half alive and the half that is alive is vigorous, a Japanese maple, a lace leaf maple, will fill in with time.
9: Okay.
1: So you're saying half of it is good and half is not. All I can say is wait and see till the spring. Do not prune it now.
9: Okay. All right. Thank you very much.
1: Yeah, that frost was damaging.
9: Yeah, it sure was.
1: Yeah. I know very well.
2: You know firsthand.
1: Yeah. Let's talk about what's going on at Ace this weekend. Ace and Edgewater first. Ace and Edgewater is offering up to 75% off on whatever remains of the spring-bought perennials and shrubs. Not a huge selection left. They've done really well this year. But there's goodies in there. I know there are. I don't remember exactly what, but it's up to 75% off. Also, for the four aces, well, let me say this. Cockeysville does not have pumpkins and mums. Being as the people across the street are kind of loaded with them, they just don't bring them in. But your other stores, Pasadena, Glen Burnie, and Edgewater are loaded with gorgeous fall decorating, both live things and artificial, huge selection of pumpkins, gourds, straw bales, corn husks, Indian corn, whatever you need for decorating, and some good fall perennials too, which I believe are not on sale this weekend. 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And probably around 10 o'clock, you'll see me wandering around Edgewater, putting some mums in my car. 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No radio show if we lose them as a sponsor. So be sure to say, when you get to the register, I heard it on the radio, whether or not you're there to buy discounted stuff. Okay, let's go next to Pasadena. Good morning, Jim.
10: Good morning, guys. My question is I've got a 60-foot high standard magnolia.
1: Well, what name is standard magnolia? You mean evergreen magnolia?
10: Yes.
1: Okay.
10: I lost an oak tree that was 125 to 150 feet tall, and it raked the magnolia. And I lost the top 15 to 17 feet of that magnolia. What can I expect to happen now to the top? It was a very nice, you know, single spear trunk. What's going to happen to it now?
3: You're probably going to see a couple of different competing stems pop out of there. Over time, one of them will establish dominance, and it will reestablish that single lead. Did you get the top pruned out, or is it just kind of broken?
10: No, I had 125 to 150 foot, oak tree about 42 inches in diameter that was hit by lightning at 40 feet off the ground.
1: No, the question at hand is the magnolia. Did it just break off, or did you, haven't done anything to it? Nobody's came and cut the wound clean or anything.
10: No, it's 2 foot long where it peeled, you know, that part of the trunk off. So I've got like a 2 foot scar that goes up to a kind of like a pointy spear, if you will.
1: Okay, but then the top is not broken off.
10: The 17 foot that was on the top of the tree is gone.
1: Okay.
3: What I'm getting at, Jim, is it'd be a good idea to have a professional tree company, Davey's a great one, come out there and make a clean cut where that break occurred. So you want a clean cut for that new growth to come out of. It just helps the tree heal better. It prevents disease from getting in. And then I would keep the tree healthy, right? So it had a pretty massive structural failure. Not its fault at all, the oak tree's fault. But keep that tree happy and healthy. So this is a great time of year to fertilize trees. So get some deep root fertilizer in there to help the tree heal. Get it the nutrients it needs. Kind of like if a human being, right? If you go through surgery, your doctor says, look, you got to drink a lot of water. You got to get a lot of rest. This tree has gone through a pretty traumatic incident. So make sure that it's getting the food it needs. I don't think you're going to need any watering right now. It looks pretty wet for the foreseeable future. But just get it as healthy as it can be.
10: It's in the middle of my front yard, and I use per trust, I've fertilized it twice, the yard that is, since June.
11: Yeah.
10: When we had the microburst, what else do you recommend I do?
3: Right, so we use a deep root fertilizer for trees. The turf roots are very thick, so kind of a matting over the surface of the ground with turf. And so any of that granular or even liquid fertilizer you use on your turf, the grass really soaks that up and prevents those nutrients from getting down into the root systems of the trees where it's needed. So what we use in the industry is we use deep root probes that go 8 to 10 inches underground, and it's pressurized usually at around 150 PSI. So when we pull the trigger on that probe, it's blasting the food right into the root system of the tree, so it's readily available. It's not competing with the turf. It's not competing with other shrubs. It's getting right to the root systems of the trees. That's what we would recommend.
10: Okay, how deep, and how, do I go to the drip line of the tree, and how deep do I probe down?
3: Yeah, drip line of the tree, 8 to 10 inches deep.
10: Oh, that's it.
1: And don't pour straight fertilizer in those holes unless you're going to use an organic. Mix it with mulch if you're going to do it yourself. If you're going to use a digging bar to make the holes, then use something like plant crust, but do not put straight fertilizer down the holes.
10: Okay.
1: Because they're using a liquid which spreads more in the soil. Very, you know, these plant spike kind of processes don't spread very far in the thing. It's much better done with a liquid and a pressurized probe.
3: And a slow release fertilizer is really important to keep those roots from burning.
10: Okay. I think I've got something I can use.
1: Jim,
10: okay, very good.
1: I'll make a prediction. In 3 years, you won't know the magnolia ever lost its top.
3: Agreed.
2: Yeah, the magnolias are
10: okay.
2: Tough.
10: Okay. Very good.
1: It'll look beautiful.
10: Thank you, gentlemen. Take care.
3: Thank you, Jim.
1: Bye. All right. Guess what? What we're going to talk about next is magnolias. We're going to Annapolis. Hi, Louise.
12: Hi, how are you doing?
1: So I'm doing okay.
12: All right, my question is, I have a magnolia that's on a trellis, and it's in front of my chimney. So, it's like 12 feet high, and I wanted to trim it back. So, should I do that now or wait till the spring?
1: What kind of magnolia is it? Does it flower in the spring or the summer? Is it evergreen? Is it not?
12: It's evergreen, and it has, and it has the white magnolias on it when it blooms.
2: Sounds like a southern magnolia.
1: Yeah.
12: What happened?
2: Oh, no, I said it sounds like a southern magnolia.
1: Pruning when?
2: I would do it now.
12: For a long, long time.
2: Yeah, I mean, maybe it's an espalier where it's growing flat up against.
1: Yeah, espalier.
2: Okay, so.
12: It was on a trellis when we put it there, and, because it makes a statement in my front garden coming up the street. But now it's gotten so tall, I don't want it to get any taller.
2: I would prune it now for a couple of different reasons. One, it would look nicer. Two, with the heavy, wet snow, maybe this winter, it may pull away from the wall. It may break some branches.
3: Mm-hmm.
2: And if it's on a trellis, something I would look for is wherever it's tied to the trellis, make sure those ties aren't cutting into the stems. And that would kill that pretty effectively. So make sure. I've seen that too many times where people have it on espalier, tied up against something, and then it starts cutting into those ties that hold it in place. Just make sure they're loose.
12: Oh, my neighbor just had you guys out to trim her magnolia tree.
3: Sure.
12: Well, it's the one with the pink blooms on it.
3: Right.
12: And you guys do a fantastic job. But anyway, okay, moving on. Day lilies, when should I cut them?
1: Louise, let me say something. I want to go back to the magnolia. You have planted a tree in a place where it can't mature into a tree. Sooner or later, that magnolia is going to deteriorate because you keep cutting it back. Eventually, it's going to have to be dug up and planted out in the yard. You cannot keep it as a 12 or 10-foot espalier forever. You may be able to get 10 years out of it, but eventually it's going to get mad at all the pruning you're doing.
12: Oh, dear.
1: Oh, dear. Yeah, we have deer, too.
12: I just love it. I've had it for like about 15 years.

0: Can I cut them back now?
1: Yes.
0: Okay, cut back now. Okay, when do we stop cutting the grass? The first frost?
1: No, I've had to cut grass sometimes since December. When it stops growing is when you cut it. It's supposed to be a really mild frost. You may be out there Christmas Eve.
2: Back in Ohio, where I'm from, we would blow the snow off to mow the lawns.
0: And put turf frost down at Halloween.
1: Just before Halloween, right.
0: Pardon?
1: Just before Halloween.
0: Oh, before. So in the next
1: I think Melon Lord is October 31st. Maybe November 15th. I'm not sure.
3: November 15th.
1: It's November 15th. All right. So you can do it after Halloween, a little bit. Okay?
0: Okay, that's what I want to know. And I love your show, and I've learned so much. And I tell people what, you know, to tune in, and nobody listens to me. But I do. So
1: okay.
3: Thank you.
1: Right. Well, there must be a few others, because we get wall-to-wall calls. All right.
0: Davy Trees does a great job. I mean, they are so professional. I mean.
2: Oh, thanks, Louise.
0: Yes, and I have Carolina Bell. I might have to call you in the spring because it's like 36 years old, and it looks like it's delicate now.
2: Okay,
0: so
2: we can't wait to hear from you.
0: I have to have you come out and take a look.
1: Okay, well, you're dealing with the largest tree company in America and the oldest tree company in America.
3: 1880. You believe that, Alan? We were founded in 1880 by John Davy.
1: Great.
0: Anyway, you guys are great. Okay.
3: Thank you very much.
0: Talk to you later, and I will go to Edgewater to get the turf trust. Thank you so much.
1: All right. You take care.
0: Bye-bye.
1: Bye. All right. Let's go to Chattanooga, Tennessee. Good morning, Steve. Steve is still with us? Steve gave up on us.
3: Oh, man.
1: Oh.
2: He's seeing Rock City.
1: Then we'll go to Hanover, Pennsylvania. Good morning, Barbara.
4: Good morning. I have a question about a short evergreen native shrub. Is there any such thing for Hanover?
1: Short evergreen native shrub.
3: Inkberry?
1: Yeah, so I was going to say.
3: Inkberry?
1: Yeah, not one of my favorites, but yes, inkberry, which is Ilex glabra. It's a holly.
2: What about a gray owl juniper? Like a little juniper shrub?
1: Well, I've seen gray owl get pretty tall.
2: But slowly. Yeah. How much space are you working with, Barbara?
4: I'm working with an area along the, against the house and down the sidewalk.
1: Yeah.
4: So it's maybe
1: gray owl's also going to get very wide.
2: Mm-hmm.
1: There are some new forms of inkberry that keep their branches to the base. And that's going to require some research. I believe there's a new one that is just coming out under the Proven Winners label. I can check that out. If you call back next weekend, we can try to remember the name.
4: Okay. All right. Now, if I'm not using a native, which I'd prefer.
1: How much sun are you in?
4: It's mostly sun.
1: Okay. The answer is Bardar Valley Boxwood.
3: Those are gorgeous.
4: What's the name?
1: Bardar Valley Boxwood. Bardar Valley is in Macedonia, where it was found. B-A-R-D-A-R Valley.
4: Okay.
1: Beautiful, low-growing, not native shrub, carefree. Some people use dwarf spruces, but in general, spruces have more problems. Okay. Did Amanda find a... We have a secret person here.
3: Yeah, the secret person recommended a dwarf Ilex opaca, or the American holly.
5: Maryland dwarf.
3: Yeah, it's a Maryland dwarf.
4: Oh, right.
1: It's going to get too big for there.
3: You think so?
1: Yeah. And it really doesn't stay bushy and dense, in my opinion. I think it's going to outgrow the spot because she's on. Usually, when the sidewalk to the house is usually 3 or 4 feet.
3: Yeah, it says about 10 feet wide, about 3 foot tall.
1: Yeah, yeah. But if you can find the name of the new Ilex glabra from Proven Winners, Amanda, let us know. Okay. Amanda is Todd's wife, and she just came as an observer.
2: She's also a horticulturalist.
1: Yes, she is.
2: Out.
1: Yes, she helps me.

0: my yard. Okay, but okay, I recommend Bardar Valley.
1: Bardar Valley is a beautiful boxwood.
0: Because any of these Ilex glabers that I've seen, I can't speak for the new one, lose their bottom leaves and they get shaped like a lollipop. And that's not what you want in that space.
2: No.
3: Okay, thank you.
0: You're very welcome.
2: Sorry.
0: Bye. Let's talk about grass seed. You know, it's amazing how the Chesapeake Valley grass seeds have taken over. There are a lot of grass seed companies out there, but of the local ones, the ones that blend from Maryland, you know, if you pick up a bunch of grass seed and it says Marysville, Ohio, or somewhere in New Jersey, they're selling to a big area. Chesapeake Valley is in Prince George's County. They're a local company. They follow the Maryland recommended list from the Maryland trials when they blend tall turf type pesticides, and they don't play around. Blue tag certified in most stores, but even if it's not in most stores, it's basically the same grass seed. But blue tag certified, which is the highest quality you can get, is tagged in Oregon that the grass seed they put in the bag is the grass seed that they're selling you. It's not from another field and another one, and it's not mixed. And then it's 0% weeds, you know, and it's no other tall turf type pesticides in there. So you're getting the best of the best. And then when it gets to Maryland, it is re-blended with two other tall turf type pesticides. And that's done under state supervision, which means the supervisor is paid to come to the blending factory in Prince George's County and observe the blue tags that we put on in Maryland, and then they attach their own blue tag to assure that what they put in the bag is what they say is put in the bag. And, you know, are there grass seeds out there? There's one called VNS, Variety Not Specified. Which is some kind of tall turf type pesticide. It goes at a lower price, and it's usually from fields that have been contaminated, so they can't tag it, and they can't sell it by a name. And other companies, no matter what they say on the bag, use VNS. Not the quality you'll get with Chesapeake Valley. All right, let's go to Arbutus. Good morning, Tracy.
4: Good morning, Alan. Hey, Alan, I just planted a 3-foot sky pencil. And in the past, I've had trouble with, as it grows, it flopping over. The branches stop. Is there any way to keep that supported without damaging the plant?
0: Well, you can tie it. But you've got to be careful every year or two to remove those ties and put new ones.
4: Okay.
0: They also make wire supports like a tomato cage. Okay.
4: Oh, I didn't know that.
0: Like tomato cages, but, you know, they're not that attractive.
4: Yeah.
0: Green paint sometimes helps.
1: Mm-hmm.
4: Okay, so just tie it and retie it every year. Should I just go around the middle where it's going to be apt to flop over?
0: Yeah, you can literally just course it around.
4: Okay.
0: I would loop around some of the outer branches. Just go around once.
4: Okay. Can I, I've got a bulb question. I've got a dozen bulbs that I'm just too tired to plant or don't know where I want to put them. Is it possible to put them in a pot that's deep enough for the required depth and just plant?
0: What kind of bulbs are they?
4: They are allium.
0: Yes. You can put them in a pot, keep them over the winter. Try and put that pot either in the ground or in the garage and keep it moist over the winter. Don't just leave it on top of the ground where they can freeze solid.
4: Okay.
0: Okay.
4: All right, good.
0: They do need some protection from the frost. And that's true of most fall blooming bulbs. Hyacinths are the most susceptible to freezing and rotting.
4: Okay.
0: Okay.
4: All right, good deal. Thank you. Have a good day.
0: Good. 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Good morning, Hank.
2: Hi, Alan. I have a question for your helpers there today about pine trees. I've got to replace a couple that were diseased. I don't need anything really real tall, maybe a maximum of 25 feet. And what is the hardiest that they would recommend in this area?
5: Well, do you know what kind of trees they are besides pine? Is it, do you know what type of pine it is?
2: I think what I lost were spruce.
5: Oh, okay, spruce trees.
0: Okay, so they're not pines.
5: Right, they're spruce. Spruces get kind of big. I mean, if it's a Norway spruce, it's going to be 80 to 90 feet tall.
0: But whatever spruce he has probably is going to get that big tall.
5: Yeah, that's what I was saying. The remaining trees are going to get large. So do you want something that'll mimic that, or do you want something completely different? If it's something completely different, maybe a green giant arborvitae, nice, full, thick plant, grows tall, very hardy in this area.
0: You probably have Norway spruce.
5: Yeah, that's what it sounds like.
0: Are they dark green?
2: Yes.
0: Probably Norway spruce. And you could match it. You could go with Norway spruce.
5: Sure.
0: Do you know why the others died?
5: That's the big question.
2: Well, they had gotten the
0: needle cast?
2: The needle cast. Mm-hmm.
0: Okay, Norway occasionally gets it, not that often.
5: Yeah, it sounds like a blue spruce would get the needle cast, not so much a Norway spruce.
0: Okay. And, okay. You know, if you're putting them back, are they being treated now?
2: Yes.
0: Okay. Then I would just go with more Norway.
5: Yeah, that's what it sounds like.
0: Mm-hmm.
2: Okay, thank you very much.
0: You're very welcome.
6: Thanks, Hank.
0: Bye. Okay, let's go to Parkville. Bob, what can I help you with?
7: Hey, good morning, Alan. Your show is just so good.
0: Thank you.
7: Your guest and the information you have. I just want to give you back some information you gave out probably 15, 20 years ago when you had the guy from Turf Trust and Plant Trust on as a guest.
0: John Ernst, yes.
7: Yeah, I use the hand spreaders for my fertilizers, and it's always, they don't have it on the bag, what the hand set spreader opening is. And basically, the guy from Turf Trust said 5/16 of an inch.
0: Yeah.
7: And I have a Scotch hand spreader and a Republic, and I just cut out a little piece of cardboard, thin cardboard, measured 5/16, and just would open my spreader to like 2, 3, 4, and when that fit in, that's the setting to use. So for people that have hand spreaders, just make it a 5/16 opening, measure it. And the Turf Trust is just unbelievable.
0: Is this the best fertilizer I've ever used?
7: Yeah,
0: better even than the old Super Turf Assurance.
7: Well, once a person tries that Turf Trust, they'll never go back.
0: But I like your idea of how to get 5/16.
7: Yeah.
0: And Bob, I'm going to have to cut us off because I think I'm going to hear music in the background in a minute.
7: Good talking to you, and have a blessed day, Alan, and your guest.
0: All right, take care. Bye. All right. Let's not take another call. Sarah, hang on. We're going to try and take you during the news or the advertising break. But I want to say thanks much for coming, guys.
5: Thank you, Alan.
0: Is there any parting words you have?
6: Yeah, this is a great time of year to think about dormant pruning in the winter. So get someone out to take a look at your trees to see what can be done over the winter with them. And fall fertilization is the best time of year to feed your trees.
0: Okay. And the telephone number for Davey, I'll give it out, 410-377-4003. And if it happens to take you to an office that is not in your area, they'll connect you one
5: Absolutely.
0: Way or the other.
5: Carla will take your call and point you in the right direction for sure.
0: Great. All right, guys. Thanks much.
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17: Breaking news this hour at Town Hall. I'm Bob Agnew in Washington. Senator Tom Cotton is warning voters to pay close attention to what Hassan Piker is saying as he stumps for Democrat candidates. The prominent left-wing streamer recently said he wants to send Senator Cotton to a re-education camp.
18: Re-education camps involve rounding up opponents of the regime and the party, shipping them off, starving them, torturing them, indoctrinating them. That's what Hassan Piker says he wants to do to me and apparently plenty of other people, but he only does that about us because we represent the voters in places like Arkansas. That's who he really wants to do it to, is conservatives and Republicans all across this country.
17: Senator Cotton was interviewed this week by the Salem Radio Network. Michigan Governor Democrat Gretchen Whitmer is term limited, and as she gears up to leave office in January, a new poll is out pertaining to her viability to run for president in 2028.
19: The new poll asks Michigan voters, would you like to see Governor Whitmer run for president in 2028 or not? A whopping 63% say they would not like to see her run, while 27% say they would like to see her get into the race. 11% say they are not sure. The Signal and Beacon Research poll surveyed 600 likely Michigan voters last month. Laura Winters reporting.
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20: A new study a few months ago by Epic Research showed the number of those being diagnosed with a gambling disorder rose more than 60% compared to 2018, with the biggest increase among young men. More of these stories at townhall.com.
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20: More than 30 lives lost in all, some 40,000 acres destroyed. Now a new independent investigation reveals there were major failures in leadership during the deadly 2025 Eaton and Palisades fires.
23: The 724-page report by the Fire Safety Research Institute cited in the L.A. Times found major problems with the L.A. County Fire Department's evacuation response in West Altadena. Delayed alerts there contributed to all but one of the 19 deaths in the Eaton fire in the Palisades. Investigators found the L.A. Fire Department failed to act on repeated warnings about the smoldering Lockman fire. It erupted just days before dangerous windy conditions were forecast for the area. Investigators cited poor communication and coordination among the L.A. Fire Department, L.A. County Fire Department, and the LAPD. The fires killed 31 people and destroyed more than 16,000 structures. I'm Sharon Reardon.
20: 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The latest monthly jobs report came out on Friday, and it turns out the hiring missed expectations this time around. National Economic Council Director Kevin Hassett reacted.
24: We have to scoot through over the last 3 or 4 months to see what's going on. And those numbers are really positive. And the thing to remember is that private sector employment is still booming. What's happened is because we reduced federal employment by 300,000 workers, that the numbers are a little bit lower if you don't account for that.
20: The Bureau of Labor Statistics says 29,000 non-farm payroll jobs were created in September, down from the 162,000 seen in August. Most analysts were expecting yesterday's number to come in right around 84,000. The unemployment rate, while it did not change significantly, did tick up just a bit from 4.1%. It came in last month in this latest report to 4.2%. You'll find more of these stories at townhall.com. 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
25: For the Fox 45 Weather Authority team, I'm meteorologist Justin Chambers. Starting off with a few showers here for your Saturday morning. As we head through the afternoon, much cooler with mostly cloudy skies, tracking more rain showers on Sunday with temperatures staying cool. From the Fox 45 Weather Authority, I'm meteorologist Justin Chambers from Talk Radio 680 WCBM.
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1: 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And by the way, GTD Auto Detailing is having their cars and coffee this morning. So if you'd like to make your way out there to Spring Grove, Pennsylvania for the cars and coffee, now would be a great time to do so. 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All right, I'm Dave Serio. The show is called You Ought to Know. We're here Saturday mornings 8 to 10 on CBM. Great to be with you. Let's talk to our first customer. Dale is in Westminster. Good morning, Dale. How are you?
0: Good morning, Dave. I'm well, thank you, and I hope you are as well.
1: I am. Thank you.
0: Dave, my daughter has a 2011 Mercedes GL550.
1: Okay.
0: And she's not used this car for a couple of years. It's really just set.
1: Oof.
0: And she's now thinking about putting it back on the road and using it as a second vehicle. One, what would you recommend we go over to make sure it's roadworthy?
1: Mm-hmm.
0: And two, what mechanic shop would you recommend in the Anne Arundel County, Pasadena area to do that work?
1: Well, I don't have a shop in that area, unfortunately. Mercedes is like another of the German cars. I won't say very few shops, but a lot of shops won't work on the vehicle. They generally speak with American and Korean and Japanese cars, and German cars are not usually included in the lot. Now, some do and some don't. Mickey's Car ER in Towson is the shop that I recommend for Mercedes. Now, I have to say, first of all, do you have any idea how many miles are on this vehicle?
0: 92,000.
1: Okay. I wish she would not have let this vehicle sit, because this is really one of the vehicles you just don't want to have sit.
0: I understand.
1: Especially at that mileage. When they get near 100,000 to 120,000 miles, Mercedes need a lot of love. And a lot of love means a lot of moolah. And sitting for, has it really sat for 3 years or 2 years?
0: Probably around 2 years, yes. Very limited use, if any at all.
1: Right. Well, first of all, we got to check the condition of the tires. Okay, dry rot is very good possibility.
0: They're relatively new.
1: Yeah, but sitting for 2 years, dry rot can occur. Sitting in one spot on a tire is very bad for it. So okay. They definitely have to be inspected to make sure they're okay. You're also going to have, of course, a battery, probably going to have to be installed. If it's still working, that's great. And that means that she's done something to keep this battery going, because all the computers in that vehicle, the battery does not usually survive a long time sitting. So it really depends on what has happened to the vehicle over the last 2 years, whether it really has been used once in a while to keep it going, or if it really has sat. If it really has sat for 2 years, I really believe this vehicle is going to be pretty expensive to keep on the road. I think it's going to have issues. I'm hoping it doesn't. But it's not going to be what I think to be an economical second vehicle. And I'm trying to be polite here.
0: I understand. No,
1: it's just not the vehicle to leave sit. It really is not.
0: The reason she's thinking about putting it on the road, I mean, she has it. It's just sitting there. So she thought that would be a good vehicle to, you know, run around, pick up stuff, and since it's...
1: I do understand that, and a lot of vehicles would be good. I just don't know if this one's going to be the one. It's a situation where they are usually, when they sit for a long time and then get put into use, even for a limited amount, I'm concerned about suspension. I'm concerned about transmission. I'm concerned about the charging system of the vehicle, the battery, computers, everything. They just don't tolerate that too often. And I don't have a real good feeling about this. Everything that I've talked about is expensive, and I'm just afraid it's going to be, for the limited use that she's going to want to use it, a very expensive ordeal. If it was my situation, okay, I would sell the vehicle now. Okay, get the vehicle to run and make sure it will run. Make sure the battery's up to snuff. And again, check tires, make sure they're okay. And if that's the case, I would sell the vehicle.
0: She would still be wise to take it to a shop that's qualified to work on a Mercedes and have that done before she even attempts to sell it, correct?
1: Well, I would recommend that. It certainly doesn't hurt. That's for sure. I mean, if she took it to Mickey's in Towson just to have them go over it real quick, that would be fine. But, if it needed anything that would be imperative, I would still trade it in, you know, whatever the case may be. I would definitely, the reason why I'm saying this is there's plenty of other nice, good quality vehicles that are out there that would be a great second vehicle or third vehicle. Okay? Sure. I don't think this is the one. And I'm trying
0: to. Do you have
1: a
0: number for Mickey's car?
1: Sure. Let me look it up for you real quick.
0: Thank you.
1: I know it's a 443 number. It is 443.
0: Yes.
1: 652. 3678.
0: Let me repeat that. 443-652-3678.
1: Correct.
0: Well, thank you very much for your candor, and I'll pass this on to her, but she's kind of the kind of person when she sets her mind to something.
1: That's understandable. You know, listen, it could be very successful, and I'm not trying to be doom and gloom, but she could be very successful with it. But from what I've seen in the past, okay, vehicles that are 15 years old, the Mercedes and BMW and Audi, okay, all very well-made vehicles, but they need loving care, okay? And if you let a 15-year-old vehicle with 92,000 miles sit for a while, it's not the best situation in most cases. And I'm just concerned that this vehicle that she's going to want to barely use again, just as a backup vehicle, it's going to cost her way too much money. And that's why I'd like to say this would be a good time to sell the vehicle, trade it in, whatever the case may be, to a dealership or whatever, and take that money and put it towards a vehicle that would probably be a little better second or third vehicle to have and not be as expensive.
0: Well, oddly enough, you mentioned the other German imports. Her primary car is an Audi. And that's one of the reasons she wants a secondary car. It's a convertible, and she wanted something to run around in the wintertime.
1: Sure, that's understandable. Okay, and there's nothing wrong with the Audi, okay, but, you know, keep it on the road and usually enjoy it. That's a good time. But they, again, you know, when they get into higher mileage, they can present some challenges.
0: Yeah.
1: But the Mercedes has been put into a situation where I think those challenges may erupt immediately after she puts it back on the road.
0: I see. Okay, well, I'll pass this on to her, and if she wants to, I'll ask her to give Mickey's a call rather than, and look, certainly don't want to take it to a Mercedes dealer.
1: I would recommend Mickey's way before that, that's for sure.
0: Okay, well, thank you very much for your candor, Dave. Have a good day.
1: No problem, Dale. Thank you, sir.
0: Bye.
1: Going to take a break. We'll be back in just a few moments. Phone lines are open. I need your calls. I want to talk to you at 410-WCBM-680. That's 410-922-6680. Give me a call, and we'll get you on the air.

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8: Good old Henry Ford, he was a hard-working man. He worked all night and all day. I said, Henry, what you doing? And Henry, he said, I'm inventing the Chevrolet. He said, I've already built 25 models, one for each letter from A to Z. I said, Henry, you fool, there are 26 letters in the alphabet.

0: That entire song was hilarious, by the way. Alan Sherman and Good Advice. Good morning, everybody. Welcome to the show you ought to know, Saturday mornings 8 to 10, right here on CBM. I got a very nice surprise this weekend. I knew that my daughter and her husband were coming down to visit. I love that. I don't get a chance to see them too often. They're up north in West Virginia, and I'm here down in the Florida area. But they came down, which is great, and I loved it. But they did something really nice for me. And, I was really touched, to be quite honest with you. They made the stop at Cipriani's in Little Italy, which I do miss. The restaurant, the only restaurant in Maryland that I have not been able to replace down here in Florida with the food similar to Cipriani's in Little Italy. And they stopped, they had dinner, and then they brought me my favorite meal from Cipriani's, two of them, to enjoy over the weekend. And I can't tell you how much that meant to me. It was really great. Cipriani's is a great Italian restaurant. I love Brian and the guys, and of course Ida and Helen and all the people out there that I know really well, and I miss them a lot. And I'm telling you, what a nice gesture. I got their salad too, and I get to mix it myself. Ooh, I'm looking forward to it, I'm telling you. So thank you, Angela. Thank you, Jake. I appreciate you doing that for me. Let's talk to some folks and get back to cars. Sam is in Chestertown. Good morning, Sam. How are you, sir?
1: Hello, Dave. Thanks Hello. For taking my call.
0: Sure, sure.
1: Dave, you were talking about Mercedes, so I figured I'd keep it going.
0: Okay.
1: I've got a 1987 560 SEL.
0: Okay.
1: It's got 125,000 original miles.
0: Low mileage, yep.
1: And I keep it, been try to keep it in perfect condition, and I'm doing, having pretty good luck. But I had something happened the other day. All of a sudden, when the transmission shifts from first to second,
0: mm-hmm.
1: there's like a 1 or 2 second delay, and so your RPMs rev up about, you know, a couple thousand, 2 or 3, and then it shifts, and then it does what it's supposed to do. Now from second to third, it's fine, but when it shifts from first to second, there's like a 1 or 2 second delay just out of nowhere started doing that.
0: Yikes.
1: And I keep good fresh transmission fluid in it, and filters and all that routine maintenance is right up to snuff.
0: Right.
1: Now, what could possibly be my issue there?
0: Well, first of all, since that has happened, have you checked to see if the transmission fluid level is correct?
1: Oh yeah. First thing I did.
0: Okay. Well, I don't have good news, I don't think. That usually means clutch slippage internally in the transmission, and that's not a good thing. Now, sometimes these things can be intermittent for a little while and then straighten themselves out, but other times, it's not good. When's the last time that you had a full transmission service on there where all the transmission fluid has been replaced? Do you know?
1: Yeah, I mean, actually, I just probably did that maybe 10 or 15,000 miles ago.
0: Okay. How long a period of time was that? Because it's very low mileage on this car, so 10 or 15,000 miles, is that like 5 or 6 years or?
1: No. That's about a year ago.
0: Okay.
1: I've owned the car for 4 years.
0: Okay.
1: It had 70,000 original miles on it when I bought
0: gotcha.
1: It. I've been putting about 10 or 15,000 miles a year on it since I've had it.
0: Okay. I don't know about, I don't think I'm going to be able to give you any good news. I think this is the beginning of, unfortunately, a transmission problem, and that transmission problem is going to warrant either replacement or rebuilding. Because this is internal, usually, in the automatic transmission. Once again, checking fluid, making sure it is 100% level is essential. If it is not at the right level, it can cause this problem. And you want to, as it said, nip it in the bud now, okay? But if you're 100% sure, and I mean 100% sure, the level of that automatic transmission fluid is proper, you've checked it the exact way it's supposed to be checked, and it is level, then that means internally, I believe the clutches are starting to slip on your automatic transmission, And that usually means the beginning of the end of that transmission. Doesn't mean it's going to happen in a week. Doesn't mean it's going to happen in a month. Could be a year. Okay, but it is usually what we call the beginning of the end.
1: Well, you know, I called a shop over in Glen Burnie. Mm-hmm. Somebody recommended to me, and I can't remember the name right offhand, but anyway, that guy told me, he said it may be a vacuum hose has either come off or some, or the vacuum pump.
0: Well, that could be a very, very lucky situation for you if that's the case. However, I would believe it would happen in more than just the first to second gear.
1: That's what I thought. I figured if it was something like that, it would do it in every gear, but it's only doing it from when it shifts from first to second.
0: Right.
1: But I haven't gotten it over to them yet, but I think I'm going to take it over to them. I mean, unless you know a shop that might be able to deal with this. I know you just recommended those people in Towson, but that's
0: right,
1: even farther away from me.
0: Yeah, if you've got a shop near you that will work on Mercedes and knows Mercedes, then that's fine. I would stick with that. If it turns out that they don't satisfy you as far as their information, then try Mickey's. They do know Mercedes very well.
1: Who does?
0: It's Mickey's. Mickey's Car ER. Mickey is in Mickey Mouse. Mickey's Car ER. And they're located right in Towson.
1: Okay. All righty, great. I appreciate that information, and thank you for everything you do, and you have a great rest of your life, buddy.
0: Thank you, Sam. Appreciate it, buddy.
1: All right,
0: taking a break. We'll be back in just a couple. I'm Dave Serio. Saturday mornings, 8 to 10, right here on CBM.

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1: From the Fox 45 Weather Authority team, I'm meteorologist Justin Chambers. Starting off with a few showers for your Saturday morning. Temperatures today will be much cooler with highs mainly in the 60s. Mostly cloudy, couple of showers here and there. Tracking a few more rain showers on Sunday. We will be weather alert as we'll be tracking that rain for the Ravens game Sunday afternoon. Drier and cooler as we head into the first full week of October. From the Fox 45 Weather Authority, I'm meteorologist Justin Chambers for Talk Radio 680 WCBM.
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8: You know my personal self-help guru, Anthony Anthony? He says that men don't communicate very well with each other. No.
9: It's true.
8: We should do something about that. Well, he didn't mean us. Oh, sure he did, Red. Come on. We sit in this boat all day long and we barely say two words to each other.
10: Well, I'm thinking of those two words right now, Winston.
9: Maybe he's right, Mr. Green. I mean, this would be a perfect opportunity to have interpersonal communication.
8: I'll tell you what. Why don't each of us think of something, you know, about ourselves? Something important. Something that we ordinarily wouldn't share with each other. Who wants to go first? I'll go first. I've never been with a woman. Oh.
9: I hope you never go to prison.
8: Sure. In my whole life, I've never been with a woman. And you know something? Nobody else knows that.
10: Well, the women know it. Winston.
9: Oh, I got one.
10: Now, don't feel you have to top them, all right?
9: Once when I was in church, I emptied the collection plate into my pocket.
8: Oh, yeah. That was a poor choice.
9: Well, what about you, Mr. Green? What's your secret?
8: Well, this is a little embarrassing, but actually, I have never changed the oil in the bottom pan. Come on.
9: I think I'm going to be sick.
8: I changed the filter once, you know. Oh. I'm appalled. Well, you started this. Well, maybe so, but you went way over the line.
9: I feel violated.
0: Good old Red Green and Men Communicating. I'm Dave Sirio. Good morning to you. You ought to know, Saturday mornings 8 to 10 on CBM. Back to the phones. Dan is in Baltimore. Good morning to you, Dan.
11: Good morning, Dave. I wanted to do a rotation from my Lexus RX 350. Okay. And I looked at the manual. It states that bring the rear one, both of them to the front and swap them with the to the front.
0: Mm-hmm.
11: And I went to the mechanic at Sam's Club. They said, "Oh no, we need to do crisscross." I said,
0: "No, don't let them do crisscross there."
11: Well, I showed them. I took a picture of the area where the manual state, blah blah.
0: Right.
11: And he said, and he did. He said they will do it standard. And he did. He put the rear to the front and blah blah. Anyway,
0: exactly what you do, and you don't do crisscross, in my opinion.
11: Well, that's why I'm calling you.
0: Yes.
11: And the car is fine. There's no issue there so far.
0: Good, good.
11: So I noticed something else that when I spoke with you last week, the tire tread for the rear was, both of them was 7/32, and the front was 5/32. And I'm concerned about the all-wheel drive. Is it a big difference? Is it okay to keep driving in this condition?
0: Were these tires bought at the same time?
11: No.
0: Okay. Yeah, it's, see, this is a situation where a lot of people have different opinions, okay? This is like oil changes and how often you should have your oil changed.
11: Yeah.
0: The same thing with tire depth on all-wheel drive vehicles. According to the manufacturers of all-wheel drive vehicles, which include Subaru and Lexus and Mazda and all these all-wheel drive companies, okay, including American manufacturers also, if you have an all-wheel drive vehicle, they do not recommend having tire depth of wear different. In other words, keep them all the same. If you have a situation now where you have 5/32 of an inch of wear versus 10/32, like you say.
11: Seven thirty-second versus five thirty-second.
0: Okay, well, that's not a problem. 7 to 5 is not a problem.
11: Okay.
0: You're fine there. If it would have to be probably 5/32 to 6/32 of an inch difference in order to possibly cause a problem. But if you have just 2/32 of an inch,
11: yep,
0: I don't believe that's going to be any type of issue.
11: Okay,
0: but
11: now,
0: what I will recommend to you is when two of these tires wear out, okay, mm-hmm, even if the other two have a little bit of wear left on them, replace all four at the same time and get started back on 14/32 of an inch, brand new tires, do it all at the same time.
11: Yes, I usually use Michelin.
0: Uh-huh.
11: I thought their tread is like 10 or 8 or 9. That's true.
0: I think they're a little more than that. Usually between 12/32 and 14/32 of an inch, for most new tires.
11: Okay. Now, how do I find out what the tread of that?
0: You can go right to your local store that sells Michelin tires and ask them to measure it right there, brand new on a shelf.
11: Oh, okay.
0: They'll put

0: ahead. Let's say.
1: I'm not sure if I understand the question.
0: Okay, I see I'm driving the car.
1: Yes.
0: I drive the car only like once a week, actually.
1: Mm-hmm. Okay.
0: And since I bought it, I had only 5,000 miles on it.
1: Okay.
0: 5 years ago, so imagine.
1: Gotcha.
0: What I'm asking is, if I'm driving the car, do I hear noise from the transmission or noise from the all-wheel drive system to tell me to stop the problem with the system because of the tire tread?
1: Well, first of all, I don't think you're going to be experiencing any of that. But if you did, there is a possibility that you would have a traction control light come on, warning light. It's not going to be something that's going to make noise or be that unbelievably noticeable unless it gets to be severe. But a traction control light or ABS light would come on. That could be a sign of a problem. Well, see, the circumference of the tire is what we're talking about here. When you have a tire that has extreme wear versus a new tire, the point A to point A of the tire going completely around in one circumference is different. And with all-wheel drive, that is not good. It messes them up. Okay, they rely on that information 100% for their traction control and other instances. So in that situation, that's why we're recommending keep tread close. You're close enough. You're not in any danger, and you're not doing any kind of damage to your vehicle.
0: Good, good. Supposedly, when I put the good one in the front, it's going to even up in a year or two because I don't drive much. And then I'm planning to buy four tires like you suggested, which is...
1: Right. You'll be in good shape.
0: Yes.
1: Yes, sir.
0: Okay,
1: all right.
0: Great. Thank
1: good
0: you
1: luck,
0: so
1: Dan.
0: Much,
1: I appreciate you, buddy. Thank you.
0: Take care. Bye-bye.
1: You too, sir. Ken is in New Market, Maryland. Good morning, Ken. How are you?
2: Hey, Dave. How you doing?
1: Doing well.
2: Good. Hey, so I've got a 2011 Toyota Highlander with 150,000. Everything's been fine with it until my driver's side window goes off track about a week ago.
1: Yikes.
2: So, I looked it up and took the inside of the door off, managed to do that, and then saw where the bolt in the back, the bottom back, is out. So
1: okay.
2: I put that in, but it still goes up. It's like it's off track, and I can't quite figure out how to put the window on track. It seems like when it's going up, it's outside too far.
1: Right.
2: And it doesn't seem like it's straight in the back channel. It's not going at the very end. It starts out fine. Then it ends, it kind of deviates and goes out.
1: You may have damaged the bolt coming out may have damaged the regulator. I'm not sure. This is kind of one of those impossible things to do over the phone without seeing it. But there possibly could be an adjustment of some sort that would straighten it out. But it sounds like to me there's a possibility that something may have been damaged on the regulator. And if that's the case, then the only way to cure that problem is replace the regulator. And I believe on that vehicle, the regulator and the motor are all one assembly. They're sold that way. They could be sold separately. I'm not sure. But the regulator is the problem.
2: Okay. So there's no – I shouldn't bother trying to take the window out, like unloosen the front bolt. Because right now the front bolt is in there.
1: Right.
2: So I kind of lifted the window from the back, and I saw something online where they're like, oh, put it on track. But I'm like, I don't know exactly where to do that.
1: Yeah, over the phone, I unfortunately can't really give you much more information than what I've just done because I don't know where the problem is. See, what I'm thinking is the bolt may have come loose, okay, and then when you try to get the window up, it forced the regulator and either bent it somewhere or just twisted it, and that may be just enough to say that's all she's going to give. I don't know if there's anywhere to straighten that out. I mean, the only other thing you could do is take the window off completely, as you mentioned, which that's not a fun job. But if you can do that and take a look at the regulator and see if there's any way to realign it, but I'm about 70% sure thinking that a new regulator is probably going to be necessary.
2: Okay, I actually bought another regulator, but I wasn't sure how confident I was to put it in.
1: It's not an easy job.
2: I take the speaker out. Is it tough, do you think?
1: Well, is it riveted or is it bolted all the way around?

0: Some of the regulators are riveted. If that's the case, okay, then you're going to need a rivet gun, and you're going to need to drill out the old rivets, and that's not fun.
1: Okay, and I should be able to see that by looking like behind the sticky thing. Okay,
0: yep.
1: All right, I'll take a look at that and see. I mean, I didn't want to bite off more, but I'm kind of like thinking if it was the bolt that was out, I put the bolt in.
0: Sure.
1: Hoping that would do it, but it didn't do that.
0: I would have given that a shot myself, no doubt.
1: Right. How much do you think a regulator would be installed? Any idea?
0: You're probably talking about 2 hours or 2.5 hours of labor. Okay. From the beginning, which means taking the door panel off and everything. So you're probably talking 2.5 hours. You're probably talking about right now about $300, $350.
1: Yeah. Okay. All right. I already got everything off, but it's a matter of, all right. I'll try to close the job. If not, I'll bring it someplace. Thanks for your help.
0: You're welcome, Ken. Thank you, sir.
1: All right. I take it. Bye.
0: All right, taking a break. We'll be back in just one moment. You ought to know, Saturday mornings on CBM.
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6: This is your president. Maryland has the dumbest governor in America. This guy is out of touch.
7: I believe that leadership means actually having integrity and making sure that everyone feels welcomed. And I believe that making this country great means that there's a place for you too.

0: saw this sign posted once. It said, blasting zone ahead. Wow. Shouldn't that read road closed? What do you mean there's a blasting zone? What am I supposed to say? Hey, you might want to buckle up. Blasting zone coming up. Yeah, just saw the sign. Put the helmets on back there. Yeah, I think we're getting close. Oh, this is going to be a bad blasting zone. Remember that last one? We lost Billy.
1: Brian Regan, some funny stuff from him, no doubt about it. I think he may be right about that. Anytime you see, I haven't seen one of those signs in a long time, but they do exist. Good morning, everybody. Welcome to the show you ought to know. Ladies and gentlemen, it's time to put your hands together. And when you do, put them together one more time for Eddie Applefeld.
2: All right, Dave-O, good morning and welcome to the show.
1: Good morning, sir. Well, happy birthday to you, by the way.
2: Yes, coming up Wednesday, actually.
1: Yes, congratulations to you. Happy birthday to you.
2: Can you imagine 40 years old? Boy, it's hard to believe.
1: I can't imagine. No, I'm sorry. Not buying that shtick.
2: Oh, okay.
1: You know? Uh-huh.
2: Well, in lieu of my usual hilarity...
1: Who's Lou? Well, I only want Eddie, okay?
2: Right. This is a sentence that I hear in more and more commercials that I don't know why it irritates me.
1: Okay.
2: But the sentence is, we treat you like family.
1: Oh, my goodness gracious, that's terrible.
2: Now, what does that act mean exactly? That you're invited for Christmas, you can use our credit card, please call before coming.
1: It usually means I don't speak to you, don't call me, okay?
2: Yeah, right.
1: Lose my number.
2: Treat you like, I love that.
1: Oh, it's good, good. All right.
2: Anyway, very that nice. Was the question.
1: Mm-hmm.
2: All right, the Ravens.
1: How about
2: the Cowboys
1: them?
2: Game was the most watched NFL international game ever.
1: I understand that completely, and it should have been. It was a great game, a fantastic finish. I was shocked beyond belief and loved every second of it. So.
2: Okay. Now, there's a survey company called Niche, N-I-C-H-E.
1: Mm-hmm.
2: Not
1: okay.
2: really familiar with them, but they rated Poolsville, as the number one public high school in Maryland.
1: Oh, very good. Good for them.
2: Yeah, and the number one private school was Bryn Mawr.
1: Oh, I would agree with that. It seems to have a very good reputation over the 30, 40, 50 years, whatever that I've known about it.
2: Yep. No question about it. Mm-hmm. Baltimore area is blessed with having some really nice private schools close by.
1: They do.
2: Gilman, for example.
3: put the money together.
2: Starbucks.
1: Yes.
2: Well, they're closing about 200 stores nationwide, and some of them in Maryland.
1: Mm-hmm.
2: Not in the Baltimore area, but they include Rockville, Silver Spring, Easton, and Frederick.
1: I have been in one Starbucks in my life, and it was in Spain.
2: Oh, okay.
1: That's it. Never been in one here in America.
2: Now, if anybody...
1: But I don't drink coffee, so there's a, you know, that's one of the main reasons. Yes.
2: Yes. Now, if anyone out there is going to New York, let me recommend you stop by something called the Museum of the City of New York. Mm-hmm. Inside... You'll see a scale model of the five boroughs of New York, consisting of over 800,000 items from balsa wood and foam board. It's actually incredible. It took the artist 20 years to make.
1: Wow. That is impressive.
2: Yeah,
1: I went to the Museum of Television and Radio and loved it. That's the museum I loved.
2: All right.
1: There are great museums in New York. So.
2: Oh, my goodness. And here, yes. too. And here, too, actually.
1: Mm-hmm. Sure. Of course.
2: If you're driving on I-70, be aware of construction through mid-October, which will bring lane shifts and closures.
1: Okay.
2: Excuse me.
1: You could do that announcement probably any week, whether it be 70 or 83
2: maybe,
1: or 95.
2: So.
1: You could just make that a general announcement. You'll be fine.
2: Well, next season, it looks like the Ravens will be playing overseas again. No location yet, but team president Sasha Brown hopes it's in the United Kingdom.
1: Well, okay. Well, we didn't do too well in London last time, so I'm hoping that we stay here in America. I'd like to see that more often. Because it usually takes away a home game, and that's not fun.
2: That's what it does, right. Even though it's not summer, dehydration can still happen in the fall. So you have to be careful of this. Signs include fatigue,
1: mm-hmm.
2: dizziness, vision changes, chest discomfort, shortness of breath, and a desire to listen to Dave Cereo on the radio.
1: I was going to say, that's pretty much every first 15 minutes of your morning. Maybe it's water. You need water. That's what it was. Somebody's got a water Eddie, please, okay?
2: The box office for this summer?
1: Yep.
2: $4.7 billion. That means it's the biggest revenue ever.
1: Wow. I guess they're not hurting anymore, huh?
2: Well, this last summer was a good summer thanks to a couple of blockbusters.
1: Yep, it does help. That's for sure. Put some good product out there and people will go.
2: Your favorite restaurant, McDonald's, is spending over $8.5 billion over the next 10 years to modernize its restaurants.
1: I heard they did like about $1 billion just to find out why people aren't going there. That's a kind of a weird thing, but it's interesting. They really need to change the culture a little bit, I think. Yep.
2: Well, that's what they're trying to do, and also the menu.
1: Good. Very good.
2: The United States Naval Academy, which you might know, Dave, is in Annapolis.
1: It is in Annapolis. Absolutely.
2: Ranked third on the list of best liberal arts colleges in the country.
1: I would have never thought that. I would have never thought liberal arts would have been the key moat there. Okay, very good.
2: Now, here's something that directly affects you. The percentage of U.S. adults who consume alcohol has fallen to 54%, the lowest in nearly 90 years.
1: Okay, well, I've never been on that list. You don't have to worry about it.
2: Okay. If you're wondering what to do this weekend, well, we have the Fells Point Fun Festival.
1: Oh, boy.
2: And that always is actually a fun festival.
1: It is. Yes, it is.
2: If you're into classical music, a concert tonight at the Meyerhof. It's the music of Stravinsky, but unfortunately Stravinsky himself will not be there.
1: Oh, that's a shame. I'm sure he probably just missed the train.
2: Yeah, he missed the boat, actually. Chelsea Handler will be at the Lyric tonight. You know who she is?
1: Yeah, I do.
2: Okay, all right. So, comedian. The Renaissance Festival.
1: That's an opinion. What was that?
2: No, I'm saving.
1: You said I interrupted you, so.
2: Oh, no, I was going to say that I said Chelsea Handler, but the Renaissance Festival, that's continuing in Crownsville. You know, that thing is almost sold out every weekend, and it's there for 10 weeks.
1: That's a lot of fun. I've been there twice. Really enjoyed it.
2: 10 weeks. Tonight, at Meriwether, Joan Baez and Dave Matthews.
1: Okay, that's a good combo. Yep.
2: Let's see. Smashing Pumpkins are at CFG Arena. Well, what demos do you think they are? Who appeals to that?
1: Who appeals to that? Smashing Pumpkins is going to go all the way up from 25 years of age to probably 60.
2: Oh, really? Okay.
1: Oh, yeah. They've been around for a while. They really have some different type of music, but everybody enjoys them. I like them, and I'd go see them. And I ain't 60 anymore, but I would go see him. Absolutely.
2: Tom Cruise has a new movie. It's called Digger.
1: Yep, I saw that. That's a dark, dark film, I think.
2: Yes, has to do with somebody in the oil industry.
1: Yes. Looks interesting. It certainly doesn't look like Tom Cruise. They did an unbelievable job on the makeup.
2: I'll tell you, really. And that's it. I hear the music.
1: I do. I hear it, too. I think that's a hint.
2: I say I'm gone.
1: Okay. Listen, you did a great job. Thanks for keeping us informed. Don't forget that I-70 stuff. You can say that every week and nobody will complain.
2: Okay, thank you.
1: Hey, thanks, Eddie. Have yourself a good one, buddy, and happy birthday to you.
2: Good day. Thank you, sir. Thank you.
1: Thank you, buddy. That's Eddie Appelfeld, ladies and gentlemen. I'm Dave Sirio, and the show is You Ought to Know in second hour coming up.
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6: Breaking news this hour at Town Hall. I'm Bob Agnew in Washington. A prominent left-wing streamer is warning Texas Democrat James Tallarico to stay aligned with progressive activists if he wants to win a U.S. Senate seat. Here's correspondent Ken Lorman.
7: At a University of Texas event, Hassan Piker said activists helped Tallarico gain political power and should remind him that if elected, quote, he's got to play ball. The remarks raise questions about whether Tallarico could govern as the more moderate candidate he claims to be on the campaign trail or face pressure from the party's progressive wing. Tallarico's campaign had not responded to a request for comment. Ken Lorman reporting.
6: Mental health experts say they're seeing a troubling trend, an increase in the number of people struggling with financial stress and mental depression related to online gambling platforms. Liz Ward is with Penn State Health Advancement and says more people are becoming addicted.
8: We're definitely seeing a lot of depression coming back into the mental health piece with this addiction, a lot of guilt, a lot of shame, kind of a higher risk of suicidal ideation and thoughts as well.
6: Dallas, Austin, and San Antonio under the threat of flash flooding. Parts of the Midwest, Ohio Valley, and Northeast could see rain as a massive front slowly pushes to the east today. The White House is announcing Europe will release diesel reserves. More on that from correspondent Richard Boyd in this report.
9: President Trump says an agreement has been struck with Europe to release a massive amount of diesel oil reserves. This comes as prices for diesel have recently surged. AAA reports Friday's national average for a gallon of diesel is $6.37. The president said the process of releasing the diesel reserves will begin immediately. The Russia-Ukraine war, as well as the war in Iran, have put pressure on the world's diesel supply. Richard Boyd reporting.
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6: Thousands of flights may jump in price if a remote airport is closed down, which seems to be in the works. Here's Keith Peters.
11: The Midway Atoll Airport on a remote Pacific Ocean island is an emergency landing option for flights that cross the Pacific. But the landing spot is deteriorating, and the FAA is weighing whether to spend the $100 million needed for repairs. If airlines lose that option for emergencies, they would need to use longer, more expensive routes. Keith Peters, Washington.
6: New research shows a certain kind of diet can slow down brain aging. What's called the MIND diet was linked to less brain tissue loss over time. It also helps with memory, decision-making, and learning. The new research is in the Journal of Neurology, Neurosurgery, and Psychiatry. It estimates a MIND diet over time slows down brain aging by 2.5 years. You'll find breaking news and analysis at townhall.com. Golden State is cracking down when it comes to bike safety. Here's Dean Kodiak.
12: Governor Gavin Newsom has signed three new laws to improve e-bike safety in California. One law bans selling or advertising electric bikes as e-bikes if they can go over 20 miles per hour with a throttle or 28 miles per hour with pedal assist, which are the speed limits for e-bikes in California. Faster bikes will be treated as mopeds, requiring registration and a license. Starting in January, companies selling faster vehicles like these must clearly tell buyers that the device is considered a motor vehicle in California. New rules also require better crash reporting. I'm Dina Kodiak.
6: The Fly Dubai co-pilot accused of stabbing the captain of a passenger jet mid-flight was reportedly banned previously from flying over fears he had adopted radical ideological views. He was grounded by Oman Air in 2024 after the airline found out he'd been visiting radical websites. More details at townhall.com.
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13: From the Fox 45 Weather Authority team, I'm meteorologist Justin Chambers. Starting off with a few showers for your Saturday morning. Temperatures today will be much cooler with highs mainly in the 60s. Mostly cloudy, couple of showers here and there. Tracking a few more rain showers on Sunday. We will be weather alert as we'll be tracking that rain for the Ravens game Sunday afternoon. Drier and cooler as we head into the first full week of October. From the Fox 45 Weather Authority, I'm meteorologist Justin Chambers for Talk Radio 680 WCBM.
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20: Once again, good morning, everybody. Welcome to the second hour of You Oughta Know on Talk Radio 680 WCBM. We've got Eric right on the line. He's our detail expert from GTD, Get the Details Auto Detailing. Good morning, Eric. How are you?
21: Good, buddy. How are you?
20: Good. I know you're busy as a one-legged man right now. You're, of course, doing a cars and coffee event at your place, correct?
21: Yep. We're doing 9 to 11 today. I got some people. We already got a few cars sitting out here. The weather, it's a little chilly, but like I said, it beats the heat. That's for sure. But, yeah. Yep. We're out here ready to rock and roll. Got donuts, got coffee, got water, got lots of stuff to look at and see. So if you got time, stop out and see us.
20: All right. That's at 96 North Main Street in Spring Grove, Pennsylvania. Cars and coffee, a free event. Of course, just show up with your classic, your antique, or just maybe you're even your daily driver. It's okay. No problem at all. And enjoy a cars and coffee event at the GTD Get the Details Auto Detailing. That's great. I'm glad to hear that you're doing that. Are you planning on doing that once a month now?
21: Yeah, I think this is going to probably be the last one for this year, and then we're going to start back up probably in April. You know, once weather starts getting colder and stuff, people just don't want to deal with it. But
20: I didn't know you were a sissy. I didn't know that. Okay, no problem. I understand.
21: Yeah.
20: No, I know you're not. I know
21: Florida.
20: You have.
21: I'm sorry.
20: I know you have to deal with that on a regular basis on your work. So it's not fun in, out there in cars and coffee land. That's for sure. But I agree with you 100%. October is usually the last month that you want to have an event like that because you just never know what November through March is going to bring.
21: No, we don't know. I mean, it could be, you know, it could be warm.
20: Yep.
21: It could be freaking, you know, zero and snow. So
20: exactly.
21: God only knows what we'll see.
20: I understand that. Well, folks, you better get out there then. If this is going to be the last event of 2026 at GTD, get out there tonight. It's not too late. It's 9:09. So if you leave right now, you should be there by 10 o'clock. And it's a great, great event out there. You've got the place open, the detail shop open, so people can see the shop and also the services you perform and things like that, correct?
21: Correct. Everybody come in, get a cup of coffee, get a donut, or two donuts, whatever you want to do, and walk around and look at some cool old cars and, mm-hmm. you know.
20: And you still got the old old truck in the showroom, right?
21: Oh, yeah. Yep.
20: What year is that beast?
21: That's a 1971.
20: Oh, nice. Very nice vintage. The F-100 series, a lot of people sure still love, I tell you. And is that still Ford-powered?
21: Yep.
20: Very
21: 302.
20: Good.
21: Yep, 302 in her. And like I said, it runs pretty good. I mean, again, like I said, I will eventually get her out of here, and mm-hmm. I want to do some restoration. Rod Craft is offered to do some restoration work on the truck.
20: Wow.
21: So we'll see.
20: That's a big deal. Rod is very good at his work. I'm telling you, the vehicles he's produced over the years have been incredible.
21: Yeah, he, like I said, he's been on me. He's wanted to buy the truck, and I'm just like, nope, sorry, buddy, it's not leaving.
20: That does sound like Rod. I do like that. He and his son have done a really good job on some of the vehicles they've done, Mopar and all kinds of other vehicles. So good stuff.
21: Yes, sir.
20: All
21: definitely
20: right.
21: Good stuff.
20: Well, sounds good. Enjoy your day. Hopefully you'll have time to call in the next hour on our Frederick show and give us a call back and let us know how the cars and coffee is going. And if you'd do me a favor, if you'd give out your phone number so folks can call you during the week, during business hours, if they have any detailing questions.
21: Sure. 717-577-9797.
20: That sounds good, Eric. Enjoy your cars and coffee. I wish I was there. I'd love to be there to see the place and also get a chance to see some of the cars coming out. But I'll live vicariously through you, sir, and give me a call next hour, okay?
21: All right. Sounds good.
20: All right. Thanks, Eric.
21: Yep. See you, buddy.
20: Eric Leonard from GTD. Get the details, auto detailing. Appreciate him calling in. All right. Let's talk to Bernard. He's in Severn, Maryland. Good morning, Bernard.
0: Good morning, Dave. Thank you for an excellent show. I have a quick question about 2012 Toyota Camry at transmission exchange.
20: Sure.
0: I read in the maintenance thing that you should not, that the transmission is for the life of the car, and I wanted to take well, on that.
20: Yeah, as long as you're not planning on living too long, it really works out well. All fluid deteriorates. Period. End of story. Stop. All fluid deteriorates. There is no such thing, in my opinion, of a lifetime transmission fluid. There's no such thing, in my opinion, of a lifetime transmission. All need to be serviced. Yours does need to be serviced. I service mine. I have a Lexus. I have a Lexus, and I bought my Lexus just about 3 months ago. It's an older car, 2006. The first thing I did was an automatic transmission service, the BG transmission fluid exchange. That was the first service I had done to it, along with this full synthetic oil change. It's
0: okay,
20: it's that important.
0: Yep. Mine has like 64,000 miles. I bought it brand new. So the BG 44K, that would be a good service for it.
20: Well, the 44K is for your fuel. Okay, that's
0: I'm
20: not
0: sorry,
20: for the transmission.
0: The transmission exchange, yeah.
20: Right, the BG transmission fluid exchange would be what I would say essential because of the years on the vehicle and the miles. I would definitely recommend that. And you can get that done at any BG dealer, and I definitely recommend it.
0: Okay, do you have one near
20: SNT Automotive in Linthicum would probably be your closest place. It's called S is in Sam, N is in Nancy, T is in Tom, SNT, and they're right in Linthicum, and they do the BG services right there.
0: Okay, thank you very much, Dave. Have a good day.
20: You too, Bernard. Thank you for the call, sir.
0: Right. Okay.
20: We have Tony in Randallstown. Good morning, Tony. How are you?
3: Okay, so far are you?
20: Doing well. I'm glad you kept that caveat just to make sure. It's so far. We don't know how the rest of the day is going to go.
3: Yeah, well, it's a question. Two old members talk, me and another old guy.
20: Uh-huh.
3: Old mechanics. And we do not remember who took care, who made the car, Lotus.
20: Well, it's British. But Lotus is the manufacturer in Britain.
3: All right, because we drove one, and a long time ago, we're both old.
20: Right.
3: Memories are shot. And we couldn't think out who made the car Lotus. It was a pretty fast car.
20: Oh, yeah, they were pretty fast in their days.
3: Nice
20: back,
3: car.
20: Back in the 80s, they even had a four-cylinder that had close to like 275 or 300 horsepower. Back then, that was a lot for a four-cylinder. So they were pretty impressive engine builders.
3: And we were talking, we were trying to figure out who did it. I said, well, I know who will know.
20: There you go. Yeah, that's it's a British company, and they've been around for a long, long time.
3: Long time.
20: And in the exotic car world, they don't make a lot of them, but they are very popular, no doubt.
3: I bet you nobody would even, if you asked 100 people out there, I wonder how many people would remember them.
20: I don't know. The Lotus Esprit was a pretty popular car.
3: What?
20: That was probably their most popular model.
3: I can't even remember what the 80s. What year that was when we were messing with them.
20: I would say probably in the 70s.
3: It was, yeah.
20: Yep. There you go.
3: Like
20: very good, Tony.
3: We're old.
20: Well, I know that feeling very well, sir.
3: No, you don't know it yet.
20: We'll see what happens.
3: Thank you
20: so much for the call. I appreciate you, buddy.
3: You take care now.
20: You too.
3: All right, so long.
20: All right, we're going to take a break and be back in just a moment. I'm Dave Serio. The show is called You Ought to Know, Saturday mornings 8 to 10 on CBN. 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

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I pull you a little closer. 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

0: is like fire.
1: He was an original, no doubt about it. Robin Williams as Elmer Fudd doing Bruce Springsteen and the Pointer Sisters all in one motion. I'm Dave Serio. It's Saturday mornings. You ought to know. We're here 8 to 10 on CBM. Phone lines are open. We've got room for you, and we want to get you on the line. Got a question to ask me? Maybe it has something to do with car repair. Maybe it has to do with buying and selling. Whatever it has to do, as long as it's the automobile business, feel free to give me a call. 410-WCBM-680. That's 410-922-6680. Give me a call, and we'll get you on the air. Jack is on the eastern shore of Virginia. Good morning, Jack. How are you?
2: Good morning, Dave. Thank you for the service you provide to the public, and I really enjoyed listening to you.
1: Well, thank you, sir. I appreciate that. Thank you.
2: I don't want to hurt your feelings. So,
1: you can't. I was in the auto repair business for 35 years. You're not going to hurt my feelings.
2: Well, I know that you know a lot more about automobiles than I do, but I have heard you emphatically state that you should not put your automatic transmission in neutral while waiting at a long traffic light.
1: I do say and that.
2: I think that there's a lot of benefits to that as long as you remember to put it back in drive when the light turns green.
1: Well, that's the kind of key thing, too, also, you know. Yep. Yeah, sometimes the mind works a little weird, and I don't want somebody to actually put it in reverse. So
2: yeah,
1: there's a couple of things. But listen, there won't be any argument with me. It's whatever anybody wants. But it doesn't help a transmission. Transmission sitting in drive for just, you know, 30 seconds to a minute waiting for a light, I don't think really does any overheating damage. But if you feel comfortable putting it in neutral, you're welcome to do so.
2: Okay. Well, I thought that's what you meant, but I do feel comfortable. In fact, I have a stick shift car also, and my wife gets a little upset that I like to turn the engine off if I'm sitting at a long traffic light.
1: Well, I put my vehicle in park if I'm up on a train situation, okay? Down here in Florida, we've got a lot of, you know, level train stops, and if I see a train, I just put it in park and sit there. So I don't sit there with it and drive with my foot on the brake. But the situation that I just did this, okay? I went to a Waffle House last night. Okay, now I work late. I'm a DJ, and I'm a DJ at bars and clubs, and I get out late. So I go to a Waffle House because Waffle House, not the only thing open, okay? And I do like Waffle House, by the way. But as I got to Waffle House, I put the car in park, okay? And then I decided that I needed to move up a little bit closer to the spot. I didn't pull all the way up. Do you know I put the car in reverse? Okay, and I went back a few, about 2 feet before I realized, whoa, what am I doing? Okay, I meant to put it in drive. That's the problem that I have with putting a car in neutral at a traffic light. There are times that no matter how well your mind works, it's just something every once in a while goes kaflooey. That's a professional term, by the way, kaflooey, you just put it in the wrong gear. And I'm concerned about somebody putting it in reverse instead of drive, and real quick it happens and bam, you know?
2: Yes. Actually, with you and your position, telling people to put it in neutral and you could be a liable for somebody having an accident.
1: Yeah, I mean, to a certain extent, you're right. Okay, and again, I just don't see where it does any overheating damage. Now, if you're going to be sitting somewhere for a while, like, for example, when I, every once in a while, a train situation, I always put my car in park. Okay, I don't sit there with it in drive and my foot on the brake the whole time. I put it in park. If I know it's going to be 2 minutes or 3 minutes or whatever, absolutely. But my regular traffic lights, unless it's an extremely long, long light, which there are very few of those at this time, they're all pretty well covered automatically now. I think the best thing to do is to keep it in drive and put your foot firmly on the brake and look at your phone like everybody else does.
2: Well, thank you. I really appreciate your opinion on these things. Do you have time for a very quick story?
1: Of course.
2: Okay, I wish that I owned right now some of the cars that my dad owned when I was growing up. One of them was a 55 Chevy Nomad, and it had the V8 engine and a Paraglide transmission, and the gear selectors on the Paraglide transmission went park, neutral, drive, low, reverse.
1: Right.
2: They changed it shortly after that for good reason.
1: They went to Prindle very soon, but for years, you're right, it was different categories. Yep.
2: Well, we were going down a hill one day, and my dad decided to pull it into low to engine brake going down the hill, which knowing what I know now, I don't think would have been a good idea.
1: No,
2: even if he had not slipped and made it all the way to reverse. And he pulled it into reverse at about 40 to 50 miles an hour. He came to a screeching, sliding halt.
1: That changes the name of the transmission from Power Glide to...
2: Power Slide, huh?
1: Yes. I'm going to tell you one thing. I am the first person in my family to have any interest in cars. No idea where I got it from. Had it as a young boy. Okay.
2: Uh-huh.
1: Dragged my dad to the Ford dealership when I was like 9 years old to see the 65 Shelby GT350 that I had read about in magazines. Okay. Uh-huh. My dad could have cared less. Okay. For 12 years, every 2 years, my dad traded in his Grand Marquis for another Grand Marquis.
2: Wow. Wow. Sounds like you had a really great dad to take
1: to
2: the car.
1: I did. He took me up to the Ford dealership. I asked him if he would, and he took me up to the Ford dealership strictly just to see the car because he had no deal. And I remember that day my whole life, going in that Ford dealership and talking to that salesman and looking at the car. I remember that as vivid as it happened just yesterday.
2: Well, I want to make a suggestion for making your transmission last a long time.
1: Yes, what's that?
2: That is, live on the eastern shore where there are a few traffic lights and no hills.
1: I got you. It sounds good. I would love that. There's an area of the road that I'm on right now that I live off of that has 12 miles of no traffic lights. Okay?
2: Wow.
1: And it's been heaven. It's been heaven. Okay, no traffic lights for 12 miles. It's a 55-mile-an-hour road. It is pure heaven. And guess what they're doing? Right smack in the damn middle of it, they're putting a traffic light up. And it's not even needed, in my opinion. Oh, it's aggravating as heck.
2: Yeah. Well, you know where you can come if you want to have an open space.
1: Sounds good, Jack. Thank you, buddy.
2: Thank you. Thanks for the advice.
1: Okay, you too. Alan is in Phoenix. Hello there, Mr. Alan. How are you?
3: Good morning, sir. Going very well.
1: Noah put Phoenix, Maryland on there, so he wouldn't think that I meant Phoenix, Arizona. So I guess I figured you'd be in Phoenix, Maryland. I really would.
3: Yeah. I bought a Bilstein shock package for my Ford F-150.
1: Okay.
3: And I put the rears on, but I think I bit off a little bit more than I wanted to put the front end on.
1: They're a little tough,
3: you
1: sir.
3: Do you know a shop that would actually install parts that I supplied?
1: Well, it's not usually as difficult on shocks and struts as it is on, like, brakes because of safety issue. So I think you should be able to find somebody. I don't know anybody in the Phoenix area that I could recommend to you. You may want to check with SNT Automotive in Linthicum. You may also, if you don't mind a little bit of a travel, you may want to try the Sykesville location of Dynamic Automotive. Todd is the gentleman to ask for there at Sykesville Dynamic. And they should be able to take care of it for you. Let them know that you're one of my listeners and that you bought them to install, but then you realize that you may be a little bit over your head and you want to have it done professionally. And that usually toots their horn a little bit. So.
3: Okay, yeah, because I tried 1, 2, 3. I'm up to 5 shops now that said, no, we don't do customer-supplied parts.
1: Well, there's a reason in Maryland. I've mentioned it a number of times on the air. The liability laws in Maryland are very, very tough, and they're not tough for the customer. They're tough for the shop. So that's the reason why you're running into that brick wall. But normally for shocks and things like that, they'll usually say okay in some cases because, again, even though it is safety, it's not – a safety situation where it's going to cause your vehicle to lose its brakes or accelerate without control. So, that's a situation where it won't affect that. So. Okay. If you talk with Todd over at Dynamic Automotive, I hope that he would do that for us.
3: Okay. Well, unfortunately, I work not that far from the PA line. Do they have the same problem up there?
1: PA is a little different. Yeah, they don't have the liability laws that Maryland has.
3: Okay.
1: So some of their shops Maryland. Are a little bit easier to deal with on that situation. See, the Maryland liability law is it doesn't matter who installed the parts. Okay, as far as I mean, well, it does matter. What it doesn't matter is where the parts came from. If, for example, you supply parts, okay, to a shop and they install it in your automobile, and something happens to those parts and it causes damage or injury to someone, okay, the shop does not have the manufacturer where they would have normally gotten the parts from themselves as a backup for liability.
3: Uh-huh.
1: If, for example, a problem with a shock happened, okay, and they were sued by somebody, okay, then the company, the company would be there as a backup for them if they installed it themselves and bought it from them. If you supply it, they have no such backup. They're on their own, naked to the world in that courtroom, and that's not a good place to be in Maryland.
3: No, it sounds like Maryland's not a good place to be, period.
1: Anyway. I didn't say that, but it is a tough state for liability, no doubt about it.
3: I'm just inferring other issues. Anyway, all right,
1: I gotcha.
3: I'll give that a shot, and I'll give Todd a call.
1: Okay, sounds good. Thank you so much.
3: Thank you.
1: All right, going to take a real quick break. We'll be back. I'm Dave Serio. This next song was the first video on MTV and the last. They ended MTV Music a little while ago, and they made sure this was the last video, too. This is The Buggles.

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1: From the Fox 45 Weather Authority team, I'm meteorologist Justin Chambers. Starting off with a few showers for your Saturday morning. Temperatures today will be much cooler with highs mainly in the 60s. Mostly cloudy, couple of showers here and there. Tracking a few more rain showers on Sunday. We will be weather alert as we'll be tracking that rain for the Ravens game Sunday afternoon. Drier and cooler as we head into the first full week of October. From the Fox 45 Weather Authority, I'm meteorologist Justin Chambers for Talk Radio 680 WCBM.
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8: All right. This is beautiful to be here tonight. It's a beautiful experience. L.A., a lot of traffic in L.A. All the lanes be full all the time. I don't know why they be full, but I like the carpool lane. I'm a big fan of the carpool lane because everybody seemed to be moving in that lane. And I was riding good in the carpool lane one day, and a little police on a motorcycle get behind me, woo, woo, in a hurry. And I said, man, he is after somebody. Let me get out the way. Yeah, I'm trying to get out the way, but he pulls right behind me. So I like, well, maybe I'm a witness or something. I don't know what's going on, but helping me. He came up to the car and he was like, sir, you can't be in this lane unless you have another occupant in the vehicle. And I said, man, you are using thesaurus words right there because you don't hear occupant every day. Yeah. So I was like, no, officer, I know I can't be in this lane without another occupant. But I looked at him and I looked at his motorcycle and I said, you don't have another occupant on your motorcycle. So, yeah. So I was like, matter of fact, why don't you leave your motorcycle and get in the car with me? And then that way we both being compliant. That's what I'm saying.
0: That is the Rod Man. I tell you, I enjoyed the heck out of him on that show. That was Last Comic Standing many, many years ago, and he was one funny guy. I'm telling you, love the Rod Man. I'm Dave Serio. Show's called You Ought to Know. We're here Saturday mornings 8 to 10 on CBM. Phone lines open at 410 WCBM 680, which is 410-922-6680. We'll get you on the air. Jamie in Catonsville. Hello, Jamie. How are you?
9: Hey, Dave. Thanks for taking my call.
0: Sure. Thank you.
9: Just just a fill-in. Poly 50th is the 10th.
0: What's that again? I'm sorry.
9: The Poly 50-year reunion is the 10th of this month.
0: Okay. Well, I went to Parkville.
9: Yeah, that's okay, but these are just let them know.
0: Sounds good. It'd be great. 50 years. It's hard to believe it's been that long, huh?
9: Yeah, really. Answer this question.
0: Okay.
9: I get in my 2003 GMC Sonoma.
0: Okay.
9: They turn it on, mm-hmm. and every dial is going crazy. They're just going crazy. I said, what the hell's going on? And then every once in a while, I have to, when I get to a stop sign or a stoplight, I do put it in neutral because I have to rev the engine to keep it running. It sometimes, okay. will, on its own, has a mind of its own, say, you know what, I'm not going to stay, I'm not going to give you the perfect idle scenario. You have to keep gunning the engine.
0: All right.
9: What is your battery situation?
0: Hold on. Let me slow you down. What is your battery situation on this vehicle? Tell me the battery history of this vehicle.
9: Yeah. The battery I put in, they put it in. New mm-hmm. battery, Interstate. It reads 12 when I'm not even turning it on. It reads 14.3 when it's running. And I guess I should check the other parts of the battery, the regulator, whatever. But right now, that's all the information I have.
0: Well, it sounds like to me, just from what you've told me already, that this is a battery or battery system problem. Maybe you have a battery terminal that is not making great connection. That could be the terminal going down to the starter even. It could be a lot of different things. Could be the battery cables. Okay, something is affecting this. For you to have all those gauges go kaflooey, there we go with that word again,
9: that's a good word.
0: Is because a lot of times 12 volts is not getting to them. And it doesn't have to be the battery. It can be a situation where it could be a connection. So I would have the battery cables checked really well. It's a 2003, so you've got 23 years of probably the original battery cables on there. And sometimes they can deteriorate internally. So you have to check them every once in a while and see what kind of condition they're in. And I would definitely do that.
9: And just the clue of being intermittent, it does whatever it feels like it does. It's probably based on me bouncing around on the road or the weather's changing. Does that help a clue? That helps your clues?
0: That would be a possibility. Yep. Or just a connection itself is just playing with you. I had a situation on one of my cars where it turns out the battery charging light was coming on occasionally while I was driving. Okay. When I got home, I checked the actual charging while the light was on, and it was charging fine. But
9: perfect.
0: It was a connection. It was a connection at the positive post that wasn't completely good. I had to put a new terminal on there, and it straightened the situation out.
9: I think you're right. I'm just going to I remember seeing those terminals. They had a little corrosion. I cleaned them up before the guy put the battery on. So I'm just going to do that and stop playing around with it. I appreciate
0: that'd be a good
9: the
0: idea.
9: Information.
0: Okay, you're quite welcome, Jamie. Now. Thanks for the call, buddy. You too.
9: All right, bye-bye.
0: Thanks. Steve is in Woodstock. Now, I wanted to make sure Jamie, I was going to say, Steve, I wanted to make sure Woodstock, we're talking Maryland, right?
10: We are talking Maryland.
0: Absolutely. I gave Noah a little bit of fit of a man.

0: pal around in that area a lot. Love the Woodstock area.
1: Yep, yep. And if you get to the Woodstock Inn, down by the railroad tracks, you'll always have a good meal.
0: Is that bridge still as bad as it used to be?
1: No, no. That was taken care of many, many years ago, 25 years ago.
0: That's great. Very good. Very good.
1: Yep, yep. And so, Dave, I call occasionally about my 2008 Honda Civic.
0: Yes.
1: And today for you, I have an anniversary announcement and a death announcement. The anniversary is yesterday. It turned 280,000 miles.
0: Wow.
1: Yep. Love it. Run like a top. Just did my oil change. Put my BGMOA in.
0: Good deal.
1: Love that stuff. And the death notice, Dave, I've talked with you about it before. The death notice is 3 weeks prior to its ninth birthday, the battery finally went.
0: Oh, didn't make it to the 9-year birthday. Oh, that's a shame.
1: Dracula battery that dropped dead with very little notice, but thankfully in my driveway.
0: And that little MT51 battery hung in there all the time. That's incredible. That is incredible. I mean, it looks like a lawnmower battery, you know?
1: Yeah, I think I mentioned to you before, it became an experiment for me. Like, I'm the only one who drives this car. I'm just going to drive it till the...
0: I'm going to be the one stuck in it when it dies, but dang on it, I'm going to find out how long it's going to last. I love it. I love it. Almost 9 years. That is incredible. And that's an under-the-hood battery. That's extremely, extremely rare. I can tell you that. You did good on that.
1: Yeah, absolutely. It was manufactured by East Penn Manufacturing.
0: And you didn't go back to the dealer and say, is this still under warranty, did you?
1: No. It's a Walmart. It was a Walmart purchase.
0: Oh, okay.
1: Yeah, the Walmart 3-year warranty, MAXX is what's written on it. It's
0: nice.
1: The best battery they sell. So I went back to Walmart and got myself another one.
0: Well, as far as death notices, that's a good death notice to get. I wasn't sure where you were going to take that. It had me concerned there for a moment. But, yeah, that's incredible. Good job on the battery on that. And, hey, every once in a while it works out well. I was just talking to a friend of mine, Brian, about batteries, and the industry's changing a lot. Johnson Controls has been bought out, and Clarius, I think it is, bought them.
1: Yeah.
0: And then you also have East Penn as one of their competitors, and it's a strange business now. It really is.
1: Yeah. The other battery type, that the regular battery.
0: Right.
1: Sloshes around it, but there's the other one with the gel with others.
0: Yep.
1: What's your take on those new ones?
0: I do not recommend them. Now, in saying that, they do have some purpose, and sometimes it works out good, but they advertise them, or at least sometimes I'm told that they're great for the vehicles used very limited use. I don't agree with that, okay? The story I tell you, I had one in my Pantera, which was definitely a limited use vehicle. And that bad boy died on me in the middle of a road, okay, with no jump starting available, nothing. I mean, I couldn't get that thing jump started even by a professional tow truck. Okay, the tow truck came over, goes, I'll jump start you and we'll get you back to the shop. You don't have to have it towed. And au contraire, no mon frere, it ain't going to do it. So when they die, they die. And I mean, I just don't recommend them for that reason.
1: Yeah. Yeah.
0: If you need something dependable that's going to be there when you need it, and usually almost all of your regular conventional batteries will take a jump start unless they explode or there's a serious problem that is very rare. They will usually take a jump start and get you where you got to go, but not the other ones. Nope.
1: Yeah, I always keep cable. I've got two cars. I keep cable, and for all my kids, I always bought cables for jump starting. Taught them how to use it. I will tell you that I got one of the little mini jump starters, the independent jump starters.
0: Aren't they great?
1: It was amazing. It fired it up immediately, and it sounded like it really gave the starter a workout.
0: Really just can't leave it in the trunk and leave it for a long time without having to charge it. But yes, you're right. They are fantastic. I bought one about 3 years ago and I keep it in my garage, and where I've got a number of vehicles on life support.

0: support. Looks like an operating room when you open up the garage door and all these wires are hanging out of cars. But I'm telling you, you got to do that with modern cars. You can't let them sit for a month at a time and not have a problem.
1: Yeah, agreed. Last thing, if I may, if you don't mind, for your first call this morning, just a recommendation for another shop.
0: Mm-hmm.
1: And it was the Mercedes.
0: Yep.
1: Mercedes, and I have an old Mercedes. I've got an 05 Mercedes. And,
0: okay.
1: Just Annapolis Meineke, family owned. I've known the guy for 35 years.
0: Okay.
1: That would
0: not normally be a shop that I would think about, because Meineke normally is, you know, franchises. You never know who owns them, and it's all some so good and sometimes, you know, not. But if that's the case, you've dealt with them before. They work on your Mercedes. That's pretty impressive.
1: Yeah. They're not afraid of it, but
0: good.
1: You know, they can't do everything. But anyway, just an alternative for your first.
0: Never a problem. I appreciate that, Steve. Thank you, sir.
1: All right, brother. Take care.
0: All right. Thank you.
1: Bye-bye.
0: Taking a real quick break. We'll be back. I'm Dave Serio. This is a Cherry Poppin' Daddies right here on Talk Radio 680 WCBM.

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7: I was driving to Tahoe last winter, and I was going skiing, and the guy in front of me hits the black ice, right? He skids left, skids right, skids left again, hits an embankment, flips his car right over. I pull over immediately. I run over to him like, hey, man, are you aware that was the coolest thing I've ever seen? You got some great airtime. Hey, you think my friend could take a picture of me and you upside down like that? Just take a second. No, don't smile. Looks like you're frowning. I've actually told my loved ones, though, that if I ever crash my car into a tree and unfortunately die, please don't shower the tree with bouquets of flowers because then the tree looks like the big winner. So I knew it was a stranger to drive by. Oh, my God, he was killed by an apricot tree. What a dork.
0: Scott Shannon and accidents, and it's a funny routine, especially the upside down situation. Not funny for the guy that had the accident, I'm sure. I'm Dave Serio. You Ought to Know, Saturday mornings, 8 to 10, here on CBM. After my Frederick show at 11, I get to enjoy my Chipparelli's dinner that my daughter was nice enough to stop by in Baltimore downtown and pick up for me and bring down to Florida. I tell you. I am happy guy. All righty. I believe Paul in White Marsh is our next caller. Is that correct? Paul, good morning.
8: Yes, it is.
0: Hey, how are you?
8: How are you?
0: I'm doing well, sir. Doing well. Good to talk to you, Paul.
8: You too. I have a 2018 Subaru Crosstrek with 110,000 miles.
0: Wow.
8: And I'm reading, no problems.
0: Good.
8: It runs like a top.
0: Good.
8: But I've been reading about, you know, drain the CVT and refill.
0: Mm-hmm. I agree. I agree.
8: Okay. Well, that's good. Okay. Mm-hmm. How about the transaxles?
0: Yes, they should be serviced also. First, let's talk the CVT. CVT is a different type of transmission, and it doesn't need the servicing that normal transmissions get at 30,000 or 60,000 miles. But at 100,000 miles is when it's recommended, and it is a drain and fill. There's no BG service for this at all. It is a drain and fill, and it does use special CVT fluid. You got to make sure you get the proper fluid for it, for your make and model. And I do recommend having that service done. Very few moving parts in a CVT transmission compared to a regular transmission. But the fluid, as I mentioned earlier in the show, all fluid deteriorates. So I recommended 100,000 miles getting that service done.
8: Okay. Now, on this car, there are four spark plugs.
0: Mm-hmm.
8: Two easy to get to, one not so bad,
0: right.
8: And one, why the hell did they put it right next to the frame rail?
0: If engineers and mechanics ever stayed in the same hotel room, there would be bloodshed. Yes.
8: So, I've got a tool that fits in a real tight area. It's a long tool with a chain inside and two socket wrenches on either to get to it. But if I can't get to it, let's say it's snowing, and of course I did it on a 23 degree day, and I can't get to it, is there any problem with leaving the one plug in until I can get to it, say, in the spring?
0: No, but what I would do, to be quite honest with you, is try to do that one first. And if you can't do it, okay, then leave well enough alone and have it done by a shop. That's my honest opinion. And it's not because I was an owner of a shop. It's just that you do the hardest one first to make sure that you can do the job. And
8: they want $700 to change four spark plugs.
0: Was that a Subaru dealer?
8: That's a Subaru dealer, yep.
0: Well, that's where you got to stay away from there. Okay, first of all, and get a second opinion at an independent shop that will do just as good a job, if not better. Okay, they'll probably even give you better service. You never know.
8: Okay.
0: But that's where you want to get a second opinion.
8: All right, last thing. How about the antifreeze? It's been in there since new.
0: It should be serviced also. You should have a BG coolant service, which will hook up to the upper and lower radiator hoses of your vehicle. It will then take all of the antifreeze out. It will then place with the cleaners and conditioners in there that BG supplies with the service. And then also you put in a 50-50 mix of new fluid and you're good to go.
8: Now, of course, now Subaru takes a special fluid. So let's say I went to that, and I can't think of the name of the lady.
0: It doesn't matter. Any independent shop, Lou's Auto Service, whatever, it doesn't matter where you go, they can get the right fluid for you.
8: All right, maybe I'll just go down to Lou's and have her do all four things and
0: bite
8: the bullet and know that it will give me another 100,000 miles because it really runs well.
0: Good. So. And it should continue to.
8: All right.
0: I gotta go.
8: Thank you. Bye-bye.
0: Thank you, Paul. Appreciate you. Henry in Brooklyn Park. Good morning, Henry.
9: Hello. I'll just make mine quick. We rented a Hyundai Elante, and there was no way to lock the car. Even when you lock the car, people could still get in and push the button and drive off.
0: Wow.
9: Any recommendations?
0: Make sure that there's not a key fob somewhere in the car. Okay? Somebody may have, from the other rental, left a key fob in the car somewhere in a center console, something like that. The car may be recognizing that key fob and will not allow it to lock.
9: Well, I had the key fob with me, but
0: there may be an extra one.
9: Are there any cars you can rent now that still have keys in the ignition?
0: Don't know. Very few, probably. Most of them are starts, but you should not have that problem with any other car. This is just that particular car. It's not designed that way. I got to go, Henry.
9: Bye.
0: Thank you, buddy. Mary in Annapolis, we have 30 seconds. Can I help you real quick?
10: Yes. I'm 74. I have a 2009 Altima, and it's too low to the ground for me, so I was looking for suggestions for a new car. And I listen to you all the time.
0: Well, for an older car to buy, not a new car, but one that's got a couple years on it, you want to go with a Toyota Avalon. That would probably be the best vehicle for you. I got to go. Hey, thanks, guys, for listening. Look forward to talking next Saturday. 680.
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11: Breaking news this hour at Town Hall. I'm Bob Agnew in Washington. Reports say the fly-to-by co-pilot accused of stabbing the captain of a passenger jet mid-flight was previously banned from flying over fears he had adopted radical ideology. Here's reporter Liz Warner.
12: The pilot was grounded by Oman Air in 2024 after the airline found out he had been visiting radical Islamic websites and he was assigned to a desk job. The reports indicate officials are now investigating how the Omani national was cleared to be in the cockpit of a Fly Dubai plane headed for Israel. Passengers and crew were able to subdue the suspect before the plane carrying 174 people landed safely in Saudi Arabia. In New York, I'm Liz Warner.
11: The U.S. has announced it seized two ships carrying fuel to Cuba. We get more of that from correspondent Ken Lorby.
13: The Coast Guard says they were illegally carrying hundreds of thousands of gallons of diesel fuel to the island nation. This comes as the U.S. continues to block oil shipments to Cuba and has imposed sanctions on the country. Fuel shortages on the island have led to power blackouts, impacting lighting, refrigeration, and water supply. Ken Lorman reporting.
11: A new report is pointing to failures during the deadly Eaton and Palisades fires in Southern California. The report was issued by the Fire Safety Research Institute, and it cited the LA Times in some of its reporting. Wall Street closed higher on Friday after a weaker than expected jobs report.
14: Stocks rose after the Labor Department said the economy added just 29,000 jobs in September, which raised hopes the Federal Reserve will hold interest rates steady this month. Tech stocks added lift to the market, with NVIDIA and AMD hitting all-time highs. At the closing bell, the Dow Jones Industrial Average gained 250 points to 51,176. The S&P 500 rose 56 points to 77.22. The NASDAQ climbed 319 points to 27,190. I'm Levon Putney.
11: And you'll find more of these stories at townhall.com.
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11: The deaths of two Ole Miss students have led to the arrest of two men as police in the area issue a dire warning after a third overdose.
16: The warning issued about synthetic kratom following the deaths of the two students and a third overdose of a 22-year-old in the area who was not a student. Meanwhile, two smoke shop employees facing federal charges of possession of a controlled substance with intent to distribute after narcotics detectives finding more than 500 units of the substance in their store. The two employees worked at Puff's Vape Tobacco and Beer Store in Oxford, which is just outside the university. Laura Winters reporting.
11: Tennessee death row inmate Krista Pike's attorneys say she was unconscious and on a ventilator. It comes after the failed attempt to execute her earlier in the week. Governor Bill Lee, meanwhile, is pausing all executions for the rest of 2026, while a third-party review examines exactly what went wrong. You'll find breaking news and analysis at townhall.com. G7 countries will be releasing up to 100 million barrels of diesel and crude oil reserves.
17: President Trump says Europe has agreed to release a massive amount of diesel oil reserves. This comes as prices for diesel have recently surged. AAA reports Friday's national average for a gallon of diesel is $6.37. The president says the process of releasing the diesel reserves will begin immediately. I'm Brad Siegel.
11: Former NFL star Tony Romo is leaving CBS Sports. The network announced the two sides mutually agreed to part ways after Romo pleaded no contest to a DUI charge in the state of Wisconsin. CBS said that former NFL star J.J. Watt will continue his work with Jim Nantz and Tracy Wolfson on their lead NFL announce team for the remainder of this year's NFL season. No word yet on Tony Romo's plans for the future. You'll find more of these stories at townhall.com.
18: The Fox 45 Weather Authority team. I'm meteorologist Justin Chambers. Starting off with a few showers here for your Saturday morning. As we head through the afternoon, much cooler with mostly cloudy skies, tracking more rain showers on Sunday with temperatures staying cool. From the Fox 45 Weather Authority, I'm meteorologist Justin Chambers from Talk Radio 680 WCBM.
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20: Doing well. 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
20: I am. I do all the behind-the-scenes stuff. I get to do it with all of my clients now, which is really exciting. Get to walk them through this whole process. I get all the questions. I see all the different variabilities that people have with their finances and get to walk them through our financial fingerprint process, which is, it's not patent pending, or I think no. We don't own the rights, but it's such a great step-by-step method to take clients through.
19: It is. So the show today is we call it Financial Fingerprint. So the reason we call it that is because a fingerprint is individual to yourself. You are unique, so is your finances. Your finances are unique, like a fingerprint or a snowflake. What do you agree with that one?
20: The financial fingerprint has a better ring than financial snowflake. Especially because like your fingerprint lasts longer, snowflake kind of comes down.
19: I wasn't recommending we change to snowflake. That would not work for me.
20: I like fingerprint.
19: All right. I know you like fingerprint. Yeah. Is it true that you did a project on fingerprint as a child?
20: I did. In sixth grade, we had this fair where we had to do, we had to come up with like a hypothesis or a thesis and try to do all experiments. And so I did that on fingerprints and I asked the question if they were, hereditary, which is an easy Google search to find out that it's not.
19: Now it is, but Google really wasn't around much.
20: Maybe. No, it wasn't. Not in sixth grade, nor did I think I knew how to use it.
19: Yeah.
20: And so, no, they are not hereditary. They're formed in the womb. It's when the infant gets to rub its hands on the other side of the womb.
19: Yeah.
20: And that's how they form their fingerprints.
19: All right. So how does that apply to finance? Let's go with this. Financial fingerprint is not hereditary. So the finances that are good by your parents doesn't mean that you're going to have those same good habits. You have to develop your own habits with your own family. A financial fingerprint is where are you right now? So if you go to our website at Akers, A-K-E-R-S, financialgroup.com, and you go under documents, you'll see how to discover a financial fingerprint. What kind of information that we need to find out about where you are today. Now, gathering information is a process with all new clients and even with clients with reviewing, and especially when we get a client at that point of financial independence and they're ready to retire. And so, Noah, how do our clients give us information? What's the actual logistical way of giving us information?
20: Yeah, a lot of times I'll get the email of, what do you guys need? And we get that kind of started in our conversations in that first meeting. And I send them a checklist that has all of the information that we need. That way, they don't have to think for themselves in the form of bank accounts, legal documents, financial statements, retirement account statements as well. Even we like to see their home and auto insurance policies, make sure that they're getting the right coverage, because like you're licensed in property and casualty, right?
19: Yep.
20: And so it's really good to get a full top to bottom analysis of where everything is at.
19: Your business assets, the investment accounts, the how you have your assets arranged, life insurance, group benefits. If you think about it, financial debts, everything, we need to see that. We want to read the pages. We want to believe what you tell us, but we want to prove it by seeing it on the paper.
20: Yeah, it is difficult to get into like a second or third meeting where the plan is really starting to become implemented a little bit more. And then they go, oh, I just found this credit card that I have a balance of about 10, 15 grand on. It's like, oh, okay. We might need to stop and
19: let's do that first.
20: Let's work on handling that debt first.
19: Yeah. So the idea is this. We're going to take our Acres Way. Our Acres Way is financial planning. Financial planning begins with where you are now. And truly, wherever you are now is where we need to start. We're not one that says, oh, when you gather enough assets, then come see us. We believe that the best way for you to gather assets to come see us is that by seeing us, then you'll gather the assets and build and grow and become a saver.
20: Yeah, like our first step in our five-part plan is we identify.
19: Oh, yeah.
20: And a lot of times if you go to a different advisor, the first thing they'll ask is, how much money do you have? Let me have it. That's not what we do.
19: Well, that's a difference in product-driven advice or product-driven sales versus financial planning. Financial planning, the goal is to get to know the client, understand their situation, their goals, their risk tolerance, and then come back with the answer. Being an independent financial firm like Acres Financial Group is, and fee and or commission, what we want to do is provide based on what they have. That doesn't mean they have to change everything. Sometimes we can become the broker of record of things. What's broker of record, Noah?
20: What does it mean to be the broker of record?
19: Yeah.
20: It means to be the broker on that contract.
19: All right. So like if they paid the first advisor of commission, we can become the advisor on it and we get statements. We see the accounts. It links to the portfolios where we can see it. You don't have to change. You don't have to pay a new commission. It's there.
20: Yeah. And it really allows us to get in and be able to help the client to its fullest
19: and make changes that are needed, such as portfolio design, adding beneficiaries, which is all the time.
20: Yeah, that's a lot of the first meeting kind of conversation is, who are the beneficiaries on this account, or who do you want to be the beneficiaries? And a lot of the times it's not who they want, or it's not written up correctly. And so if they were to die tomorrow without us being able to get in and be able to help, things could go awry.
19: Right. And this takes a lot longer to clean things up if it's not done properly. So the idea of how to get information. So the way we get information from clients comes a couple of different ways. We give you the list and then you got to provide it to us. Of course, paper still works, but paper is not as much fun. Paper, you already have stuff electronic. Why can't you save PDFs and then upload or download? So we have that and we can upload through our website.
20: Yep. Black Diamond. We give you a link to upload. That's a secure load. It's fairly simple. I'm able to walk people through it every day if they need to. Emails as well, secure. They
19: encrypt it, right?
20: We encrypt it. And so then if anyone were to hack either of our inboxes, that's already encrypted.
19: All right. So encrypted, is it a safe way to transfer information? And can you explain just a little bit how it works? Like, how do you log into it?
20: How do you log into Black Diamond?
19: No, encrypt it.
20: Oh, and to decrypt it? Well, for us, we shoot the email out.
19: Sure.
20: And so it's an outgoing, so they will receive it in their inbox, and it says secure in the top of it.
19: Right.
20: If it says secure in brackets, that means it's encrypted. Mm-hmm. At the bottom of the email, it also gives you a little sign that says, this email has been encrypted for security reasons. And so you're able to reply to that and to send us your information. Okay. And we're at that point, we're then able to begin to see where your financial fingerprint is at. Everybody has one, but whether they know their fingerprint or if they know where everything's at, like a lot of times we'll see clients have an account that they started 20, 30 years ago.
19: Mm-hmm.
20: They're like, it doesn't grow very much. I don't know why. Mm-hmm. And then we see that statement and it's like, well, it's in a money market.
19: Yeah.
20: It's not in anything that's supposed to grow.
19: I love when somebody says, oh yeah, I bought an IRA at the bank. And what they meant was they bought an IRA at the bank as an IRA savings account. So the basket's an IRA, but what's actually in it is a savings account earning like 0.04. Mm-hmm. And I'm like, well, I believe we can do better than that.
20: And so, like, this identifying part of the process, it's information gathering, but it's also walking through and realizing, like, what they actually have. Most people don't know.
19: And then we gather it and put it all together into their planning software. And that planning software is where we're able to then identify a balance sheet. The balance sheet's going to show you all your assets and all your debts. It's going to show something that's very valuable for you to judge yourself by, which is net worth. How do you tell if you're doing better or not is truly net worth. What is net worth, Noah?
20: Yeah, your net worth is your assets minus your liabilities equals your owner's equity or net worth. We do it for businesses on the tax side, and we like to do it for each personal person. If we run them like a business, if we see your cash flow analysis, see the money coming in, see the money coming out, it's got to make sense or else it's going to be unsustainable. You're going to go into debt. Massive amounts.
19: And that's a normal American way, is go into debt and worry about paying it over time. We'll save money later. We want you to have a different mindset, and that is this. Let's learn to save first. Well, how are you going to do that? Well, let's help you. Let's figure out where the money's going, where it's flowing, where we can cut, and then let's save first. Make that savings a bill. So we like to tithe and give money to charity first, and then give money to your future self through savings. That saving might help clean up your foundational finances, which we got to fix. But what we start with a financial fingerprint is getting to know you and for you to have everything put together and see if it all works the way you want it to go. And that's where we begin, and we create a written things to do list of things that need to get fixed and cleaned up. And we help where we can. Yes, you have some work to do, but within a year, what's nice is when things are organized, cleaned up, and we're like, huh, what are we going to do now?
20: Mm-hmm. Yeah, and that's when the fun begins.
19: That's when the goals and dreaming and what do you actually want to do?
20: Yeah.
19: And then a couple of years after that, it's like, you know, we want to reach a goal. I like that.
20: Sometimes that identifying is also identifying the bad habits that they have.
19: Oh, yeah.
20: And so we have to get them into a better rhythm. Like if you're eating out every single day, like that is a dietary bad habit. There are financial bad habits that we get into.
19: Oh, one of the worst case scenarios was a husband and wife where they were helping kids out and they're in their 30s helping them out, but all the time. And it's always little pieces, but they never ever added it all up. Mm-hmm. We took a whole year of bank statements and added it all up for them because they were asking the questions. They were making like $300,000 a year. And the question I had is, where is it? Mm-hmm. And they have no money in the bank and nothing saved. They only had long-term investments. Nothing in the short term. That means nothing's hitting the cash. And they said, well, let's think about it. So ultimately what happened with the financial fingerprint is we're able to identify the problems, and those problems became a way to have a solution where we then had the kids come in for financial planning and come up with a way for them to live within their own budget to stop asking the parent bank.
20: Mm-hmm. Yeah, you said the American way, spending more than you have.
19: 90-some% of Americans are not savers. They spend first, and then they're in debt for most of their life, and then they retire with very, very little. What we want at Acres Financial Group is to understand that the Acres way of doing things is financial planning. 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
3: 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Once again, here's Brian Akers.
19: Indeed. Welcome back to Winning in Retirement. I'm Brian Akers. Here with me today is Noah Akers. Noah Akers and I are covering the Akers Way. The financial fingerprint is an approach where we sit down and talk with people about where they are now and then guide them through a financial planning process and get the answers that they need. So what we're doing in the show today is really trying to explain the why, understand what's going on with this, and really, really trying to give you the reasons to get started. Or if you've been running the race hard and fast and not really keeping score, it's a really good thing to gather it all together, especially beginning of a year or any time really, where you get all those statements at one time, pile them all together, then come see us. Mm-hmm. All right, Noah, you ready to go second quarter here?
20: Yes, of course.
19: All right, so this is going to be a tough question, tough thing to work with. But we're going to talk about gardening. I don't feel like you and I are gardeners, so we're going to struggle with these examples, but I need to explain how I feel about gardening.
20: Yeah, I would love to hear us have a conversation about gardening.
19: All right.
20: And have the wives correct us later.
19: Absolutely. So what does gardening have to do with your investment? So I'm sorry. My voice changes every time. I really like the idea of concept of gardening. So what I want to do is talk about the basic. You have a garden out in out front of your house. In that garden, there's things that you need to pull. They're weeds. You got to get rid of them, right?
20: Right.
19: So in investments, when we do a financial fingerprint and we see things, we go, oh, that's a weed. That investment's a weed. Ah. You bought that in 1998. We need to pull that. Because the question I ask them is, would you replant that? Would you rebuy that same one? Oh, no, I'd never buy that again. So why'd you own it? I'm hoping it comes back up. Well, imagine that that's your money, because it is your money sitting there. Mm. You might have $10,000 in that investment that was $80,000, and you just don't want to sell it because you just don't want to feel the pain of that weed. But yeah. Weeds got to get pulled.
20: Sometimes they've got thorns and thistles, but they don't bear fruit, right? I think
19: you're going too far.
20: I think most weeds don't bear fruit.
19: Well,
20: I don't know.
19: Well, if they do bear fruit, it's probably not healthy for us.
20: I wouldn't eat it.
19: But there's always an example of something that's an exception. But in this simple example,
20: yes. Your
19: weeds, we pull the weeds. Same thing in portfolio, pull the weeds.
20: Mm-hmm.
19: The next thing is you have to prune the good plants. Pruning is the trim.
20: Yes.
19: So in portfolio design is reallocation. It does mean selling even the very best stocks at times to reallocate so that you're not over concentrated in one stock. So what does gardening have to do in investments? Well, one idea is this, pull the weeds, prune the good ones, and you're building a garden and you start planting and building plants into that same garden that all work together based on your goal.
20: Mm-hmm.
19: And that's exactly what portfolio and financial planning does. Gives your money purpose and lets it grow. So that's my gardening example. Now, Noah, you're going to go a lot deeper with yours because you've had consultations with one of your clients.
20: Yes, lots and lots. So we need fertilizer. We need – are we talking about like aerating the soil as well? Is that how deep we're getting into this? We compost.
19: Explain all of those things and apply it to investments because that's what I'd like you to know.
20: Apply it to investments as well. So composting. We throw like empty coffee grounds and eggshells into our garden and stir it, mix it up with some dead leaves and twigs and stuff. You know, you're supposed to mix brown and green, both living and dead, and then let it to marinate. I'm going to use the word marinate. It's probably wrong.
19: Mm-hmm.
20: And you let, then you add that to the soil so then things can grow better. I want to talk about that in the form of healthy habits for our investments.
19: Nice.
20: Because doing that ritually, seasonally, at the proper times is the way to infuse cash. So we've talked about like dollar cost averaging. That is what we would call a healthy habit. It's when we take the money from your savings account and we inject it straight into an investment.
19: Yeah.
20: We're not doing all of the investment, all of the money from the bank account straight in all at once. We're doing it slowly, monthly typically.
19: Yeah.
20: That way we can slowly put the I'm losing the gardening example here, but we can slowly enter into the market and that we're buying at highs and we're buying at lows.
19: Because dollar cost averaging takes the emotions out of investing and trying to decide. You just automatically put it in every month, buy on a high, buy on a low. The concept is you're buying. You're buying for the long term. 401ks do this. It's anything that comes out of your checking, any type of automatic saving. And dollar cost averaging is a great way to buy the market.
20: It does a great job of mitigating your risk, because if you put it all at once, the market's going to shoot up or shoot down. All of your money is currently at that risk. Mm-hmm. And so going back to gardening, when you fertilize, you're fertilizing everything all at once. So it's a little bit different, but I think it's close to the same. I'm thinking of different kinds of plants that we have. And so we have like pepper plants,
19: right?
20: And peppers grow up, but then they need like a string or something that latch onto.
19: Sure.
20: Or maybe it's green beans. I'm getting them wrong.
19: It's your story now.
20: And so sometimes things need a little bit of help when they grow. And I see that being a lot of what we do in like our step five of our financial fingerprint, which is that routine evaluation. And so when you're talking about pruning, we're talking about trimming some, making sure others can remain healthy, supporting your investments properly. You're not sitting it and forgetting it completely.
19: You can be that pepper plant support.
20: Yes, pepper plant support.
19: All right, so what you're getting at is that there's purpose in growing your plants, mm-hmm. and there's a way to grow them better and stronger, and all of those things are adding value to the plant to get what you want. Some people say, I don't have a green thumb, so forget about it. I'm just going to go somewhere else. Now, we can be that for someone where what we do is we do it for you. Also, when you want to grow it yourself, you still need some guidance on the whole way, how to start, how to get it to grow, and as it's growing, how to get it to grow stronger and stronger to maximize the value of the plant, right?
20: Mm-hmm.
19: I think that's where you're heading.
20: Yeah, I've got another really good one I just thought of.
19: We'll try it, Noah.
20: Have you heard of squash borer?
19: No, I have not.
20: Squash borer is this like insect that comes and attacks just your squash.
19: Okay.
20: So if you're growing squash in your backyard, front yard, garden, and if you don't put a net over it for certain months of the year, squash borer will come in, lay eggs, and devour your squash.
19: All right.
20: I'm going to use the example that is the IRS.
19: That's
20: the government.
19: Squash.
20: That's taxes.
19: But the word is squash bore or squash poor?
20: Squash bore.
19: Spell it for me.
20: Oh, I'm not going to do that.
19: Oh, you can't. Oh, come on.
20: I think it's B-O-R-E, so squash bore.
19: Sure. But all right. And you're equivalent that to taxes.
20: To taxes.
19: Okay.
20: And so we need to put our net around our taxes.
19: Sure.
20: Around our investments. Yep. On the particular ones. Because we talk a lot about.
19: What's your favorite net?
20: Buckets. We like the Roth net.
19: Absolutely.
20: The Roth net does the best job of keeping that Uncle Sam, little flying Uncle Sam coming in and laying his eggs and killing our squash.
19: Yeah, so pre-tax retirement is where you get a deduction now, and then you pay later on the harvest time, at the harvest when the money all comes due. That's when all the taxes are due at the highest value.
20: Mm-hmm.
19: Roth IRA, you pay tax now and never again. To me, it makes really good sense.
20: Yeah, it is such great.
19: So don't have squash boredom.
20: All right,
19: my turn. I got. Are you done with all
20: that? Okay. I like that one.
19: All right, let's drop the mic on that one. So, for those that are listening, we're talking about financial fingerprint and the basics of financial planning. This quarter, we're trying to apply gardening to investments, just so that you guys think about it a different way. And what happens is not all of us know finances in and out, but we have to deal with our finances. We need to understand what's good and what's bad. We need to understand what is the right thing for you and your family. Financial planning narrows down what's good for you and your family. Now, what I wanted to cover last year, this quarter, is about investing. So investing, if someone's presenting you an investment and they tell you these things, and that is, what is a perfect investment? So no, when we think about perfect investment, we want the investment to grow, right?
20: Oh man.
19: Always grow.
20: I want it to grow. Better than the market.
19: But you want access all the time. You want access all the time. You want to be able to get that money back out.
20: Pull it in, pull it out.
19: And then you want it never to go down.
20: Yeah.
19: So you want to protect it.
20: Yeah. Is that too much to ask?
19: It is too much to ask. So if you want protect it, liquid, and growth, those are like a little triangle. You can have two out of three of those things, but you can't have all three. So if an investment is trying to tell you you're getting all three, you need a red flag saying something's wrong.
20: Yep.
19: So if we're liquid and growth, that means we can't have protected. Liquid and growth is the stock market. Mm-hmm. You can buy and sell stocks any day of the week. You can get your money back anytime, but it'll be up or down. Liquid and protected is money in the bank. That's money that is protected by the FDIC, liquid all the time, but you don't make a lot of money. If you looked at protected and growth, the category there, I see that as an index annuity or some type of buffer supported investing ETFs that have a downside protection, but you have to pay for it. You don't get the full market gain. And you also don't get the liquidity when you have protected and growth because your money's locked in over time. So there's some early withdrawal penalties or other costs of trading.
20: Mm-hmm. Yeah. So it makes sense to hedge things with those, vehicles that we offer to a lot of our clients. But like we were talking about earlier, financial fingerprint, it's about them. It's not about me. It's about we. It's about not selling what we want to sell, because honestly, we don't have anything that we directly want to sell. I like someone telling me their story and then letting me piece together what they need.
19: And it starts with that financial fingerprint. The hardest part is when you're comparing a financial planning process to an investment where they're trying to sell you the benefits of it, and you're listening, oh, that sounds great. I can make money 8-9% and never lose it. All access. The thing is not true. It's not going to be true. And so the hardest part is this. What is reality for you is that you need to have good habits. You need to save your money. If you save your money over time and invest it long term, things will work out well for you in time. Good habits will get you where you need to be.
20: Yeah. How is someone who's not in this field like we are every day, how are they supposed to identify what is bad and what is good from what their other advisors are saying? So a lot of times we even do like secondary advice for people.
19: Yeah, the opinions on where they are now. The hard part I have is this, is that very few people gather all the information. And the reason we're doing a show today called Financial Fingerprint is explaining how important it is to know all the information so you can have a groundwork of where we're starting so we can build from there.
20: Mm-hmm.
19: And so that really is a key way at Acres Financial Group, that our Acres way starts with planning. 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
18: From the Fox 45 Weather Authority team, I'm meteorologist Justin Chambers. Starting off with a few showers for your Saturday morning. Temperatures today will be much cooler with highs mainly in the 60s. Mostly cloudy, a couple of showers here and there. Tracking a few more rain showers on Sunday. We will be weather alert as we'll be tracking that rain for the Ravens game Sunday afternoon. Drier and cooler as we head into the first full week of October. From the Fox 45 Weather Authority, I'm meteorologist Justin Chambers for Talk Radio 680 WCBM.
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19: 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He has his MBA, and he's also been my son for his entire life.
20: Yep, all 28 years of that.
19: So you've seen me as a financial planner for all your life, right?
20: Yeah, I guess so. Yeah.
19: Now, for years, you thought about financial grouper and how important that was.
20: Yes, what an industry.
19: So financial planning, if you had to define financial planning in your mind, what's the good part of financial planning as you think about things?
20: So we can't control everything.
19: Correct.
20: I think that's the first thing that you have to have in mind. Mm-hmm. But there is a better way of doing things. And so we get to help people. Mm-hmm. And often it's about finances. We're talking about finances all the time with our clients. But it intrudes into the rest of your life.
19: Yeah, there's so much more than finances. And all that extra derive the right financial answers.
20: Mm-hmm. Yeah, because we ask a lot of questions. Mm-hmm. Hopefully not drilling clients, but more learning about them, who they are, what they want to do with their money and with their life.
19: Right.
20: Because money is going to be the way that they fund their livelihood, what they do, what vacations, what kind of car they drive. And so we want the best for you and you to be able to be the best steward of your money. And we want to help equip you to be able to do that. So you've seen me be an advisor for the last part of my life.
19: Yeah.
20: And you've been enjoying being the father of.
19: Well, what's cool is when I get to watch you and your wife and you applying finances, and for me to use you as an example for younger couples to say, this is how my son did it. Mm-hmm. That's a very fun thing to say. Now, I also tell them I did not bail you out because I believe that kids need to learn their own way, live within their own means, and parents have to watch bailing people out.
20: Mm-hmm.
19: That's a crazy fundamental thing, but you got to get in your own trouble sometimes. You got to make your own decisions, create your own bills. I don't like when parents give a lot of money for a house purchase and the kid buys too much house early on in their life.
20: Yep.
19: And they can't afford the electric, the insurance, all these other pieces. So the niceness of giving them $50,000, $100,000 to buy a bigger house, all of a sudden the whole concept of a bigger house doesn't fit that budget. And
20: yeah.
19: So that's been, when I've seen problems in planning is how we treat kids, how we let them make their own mistakes, how we are careful with how we help. I think it's very important.
20: And then when we get into meetings with the parents, your teaser was, do you know where your money is? And sometimes it's locked up in my kid's house right now.
19: Well, sometimes it's that, but sometimes they don't know.
20: Mm-hmm.
19: Sometimes people, they get a job, they click a couple buttons on the first day of paperwork, and then 10 years later, they haven't looked at it again.
20: Yep.
19: They've never logged in the website because that's just not their thing. And I'm always hoping that one of the spouses care a lot. That's always a good thing for us so that we can relate. If both spouses don't care about finances, then we have to become the one that cares about their finances. Sometimes they might care a tremendous amount and they might become what we call very good savers, clients that can achieve all kinds of unusual goals like retiring very early in life, having the choice to be financially independent in their early 50s because they're willing to do the work early on.
20: Yeah, so the concept of FIRE.
19: Yeah,
20: FIRE, yeah.
19: If financial independence, retire early is FIRE. Now, do you know where your money is? So everyone out there, just think about it. Where's your money at? Okay, you have a couple accounts. It's nice to know who's the custodian, but how it's invested. What do you own?
20: Does your spouse know where your money's at?
19: Do your spouse knows where your logins are?
20: Yeah. Do they know your passwords? Do you know where you've put in? Do they know where you've worked previously? Do they know about that old retirement account from the hospital that you worked out 20 years ago?
19: And that's why we clean all this stuff up when we do financial fingerprint. We like to know where you've been so we can gather all those assets, put it all into one type of account so that you can then be ready to retire.
20: Mm-hmm. And if does your kid know where your money is at?
19: No.
20: Do they know how to handle things if something happened to both the parents?
19: Well,
20: are you answering personally for that?
19: Well, no, I'm cautious on when we tell kids money.
20: Mm-hmm.
19: I believe kids need to know money when they need to know money. Whoever you choose as your trustee or your secondary trustee, your custodian later after you and your spouse, I think they need to know that they're hired for that job. I think as we get older, and I mean older, that they might need to have family meetings at that time as the kids come in place to take over. I've seen many horrible situations where once you tell kids the money, all of a sudden the kids know how much money to try to ask for.
20: That's terrible.
19: And we've seen a few clients where through manipulation, kids have asked their mom for a lot of money until it was gone. Mm-hmm. And so I'm very cautious on telling family about all the assets. I believe the assets are the client's money, period. To provide for them to their very last day, whatever's left over is for the next generation. Prior to that, if we can calculate there's more than enough money, you can start gifting and doing some other real fun fancy planning, charitable giving, stuff like that. But I want the kids to understand that the parents' money is the parents' money. It's a gift to them later, a legacy later, but they need to have their own financial plan, survive on their own, save on their own, build their own wealth.
20: Mm-hmm.
19: It's a hard discipline for people to understand between the two. They say, oh, my parents have money. They should give to me. Just like we were talking about earlier about financial fingerprint isn't inherited. I don't think financial planning, the habits, the good habits are inherited. They're learned.
20: Mm-hmm.
19: They're learned. They're developed. All of us need better financial habits. Where's our money? That's a habit. We have websites that help us track where our money is. I love having a website I can log into. It's all there. Now, these links and all the security causes some things not to show up every day, but mm-hmm. generally, I know where the money is, how it's doing.
20: Yeah, and that's why we do our discussion items.
19: Oh, yeah.
20: Is to have it written out so then the financial planner and the client can both see where their assets are at, mm-hmm. and then you work through it. And sometimes you'll have known this client for 5-10 years, and they go, oh, you don't have listed this asset that I have, or this timeshare that I purchased a couple years ago, or I just bought a new car. You don't have that on your discussion. I was like, oh, we haven't spoken about it yet.
19: Yeah.
20: And so it's a great way to have a reminder to bring up new topics that you guys need to talk about.
19: Yeah, so I think about my career. Back in the 80s, when I was just getting started, I was at Virginia Tech Finance, taking a lot of investment classes, real estate, insurance, all kinds of things. And then I was doing financial planning as an assistant. And what really was the thing that drove me is that how am I going to pick an investment for someone without knowing everything about them?
20: Mm-hmm.
19: And it just stuck in my head that I can't just go around and say, hey, I have this one product. It is good for you. And then go around and sell that to everybody. Because that's what the industry wanted. There's insurance jobs, there's stockbroker jobs in New York. I had both offers, but it was not what I wanted. A financial planning was the only way where it started with the client. This is way before the fiduciary rule, way before best interest, all of that. So becoming a certified financial planner very early on was very important to me to understand that process of understanding what clients want and need. And then comparing what they want versus what they need, and then helping reach goals. And then the planning ultimately gave me what they need to invest in. And so it was a top-down approach of that, not a product-driven approach. And that is a big deal. We started Acres Financial Group 20 years ago because we wanted to be independent, to be a company that can keep that same process in place.
20: Mm-hmm.
19: That's not normal in the financial industry.
20: Yeah, you've probably had this conversation multiple times before. I have. And it's which we get into a conversation. And you're like, my other advisor and I, we never talked about this.
19: Mm-hmm.
20: Well, we never even thought to look about it in this way. And I go, well, that's good that we're having that conversation now.
19: Yeah, I had a new client. One of their best friends is their stockbroker.
20: Mm-hmm.
19: And then I said, well, why do you have a little bit of money with me? I save like $6 million with them. But why do you have any money with me?
20: Mm-hmm.
19: And they're like, well, he never talks about this. He doesn't talk about taxes or QCDs or where to take money from. Doesn't talk about liquidity planning and legacy planning and bringing it all together. Doesn't talk about estate planning. And I said, well, that's the value we add, but we'd love to be your advisor on everything.
20: Mm-hmm.
19: And so it's hard.

0: financial planning advisors.
1: Mm-hmm.
0: Do you hear the difference there? It's planning. It's because we do the whole plan.
1: Yeah,
0: we operate it, and then we have the keys to unlock all those different avenues as well.
1: Yeah, so the idea is this. When you listen to the show, you're listening about financial fingerprint. This quarter is about, do you know where your money is? The concept is this. Well, do you know where your money is? Have you done true financial planning on your goals? How do we achieve a goal without planning for it? I just don't understand how that's possible.
0: Mm-hmm.
1: Yeah. But so what happens if we throw a bunch of money at things? You're going to do okay. Are you really going to maximize your goals and hit every marker in your life that you'd like to do? Probably not.
0: Probably not.
1: Is there a better way? Is better way to do it? I absolutely totally agree that there is a better way to do things. Well, there's a lot going on when I'm talking about financial planning. It means a lot to me.
0: Mm-hmm.
1: What I want you to understand out there is this. Is will this year be the year you finally have a plan to achieve financial freedom? 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
2: 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Once again, here's Brian Akers.
1: Winning in retirement, fourth quarter recording. Oh, my. Fourth quarter, Brian Akers and No Akers. Our show is called Financial Fingerprint, The Akers Way. And here we go. Indeed, welcome back to Winning in Retirement. I'm Brian Akers, president and founder of Akers Financial Group. Here with me today is Noah Akers, financial advisor and son of the founder, Brian Akers.
0: Yeah, so, I was going to say president and founder's son.
1: Yeah.
0: I don't get that full title, though.
1: No, that's okay. Now, being a son is something that's probably hard on you because I've made you earn every step of the way what you had to do. But as a financial advisor, what happens is this. Noah and I work really well together for our clients in a way of making sure we're doing what's best for them by knowing our client. Understanding that that has become the key thing in the industry is a fiduciary relationship. Understanding the best interest of the client. We need to know about you to be able to offer right advice. And we love that that's becoming a new standard because we have always wanted that to be the standard.
0: Mm-hmm. Yeah. So. When we have our meetings, we have a notepad or an iPad or something to take notes, to write down everything that we can find out.
1: Mm-hmm.
0: If you have some sort of dream to be sitting on a beach in Cuba in 30 years, we want to be able to help you with that. I don't know why you'd want to go to Cuba.
1: Why just use the word Cuba? Let's use somewhere,
0: St. Thomas,
1: Florida.
0: Florida? You can go to Florida.
1: Yeah, let's say Florida.
0: Some people want to get off the grid.
1: Off the grid? That's not,
0: Cuba,
1: not St.
0: Off
1: Thomas.
0: The grid.
1: off the grid's a different radio show.
0: Sorry.
1: So basically, the idea of recently my talks were Costa Rica for someone who went to be by a beach.
0: Mm-hmm.
1: Costa Rica had good health care tied to U.S. Just as a thought.
0: Okay.
1: So this quarter, in the fourth quarter, we're trying to clean up the Financial Fingerprint show. And what we're trying to clean up is get the ideas out there about why Financial Fingerprint's important. But we want to start in the fourth quarter about this. Is your financial advisor really a financial advisor? Is he a financial planning advisor? Now, there's something called a registered investment advisor. That's an RIA company. And then their investment advisory representatives. They have the ability to charge fees, but not everyone is an RIA or works for an RIA.
0: Mm-hmm. Correct. Yeah. Some are just actually brokers where they can just take

0: stock trades. Mm-hmm. And that's all they do day in and day out is just stock trade, stock trade. They'll just call you, oh, this one I like.
1: Yeah.
0: That's not a financial advisor. They're not looking at the whole picture. They're not allowed to look at the whole picture.
2: Yeah. Well, they're required to get more information nowadays,
1: yeah.
2: But they're not like in their software. They can't recommend taxes. Mm-hmm. They tell you right away, can't do this advice. So understanding when they say those things, they really are not going to give you that advice.
0: Yeah. And when I make a decision, I want to have all the cards on the table.
1: Mm-hmm.
0: I want to know everything in and out, and then I want to find the best way. Sometimes it involves looking at a couple different options and then choosing the best one and talking through like, yep. What are the ramifications of putting my money into this instead of doing this or that with it.
1: Mm-hmm.
0: And so it's really good to find out who your financial guy is, what they do, mm-hmm. and then ask the important questions, like if they're asking you all the important questions.
2: Yeah. So financial advisors, let's talk about something called broker check. And on everyone's webpage now, there should be a tab called broker check. Broker check means that they're licensed to be a stockbroker, or they have another license to be an investment advisor representative, or in like our case, we have both. Mm-hmm. But through broker check, you type their name in, it'll tell you their history, where they work, what tests they've taken, and how they're licensed. How their license will dictate what they can do for you. Now, what I've also found is that there are insurance-only people. They don't have any security license at all. They really should not be talking about your investments and ever. They shouldn't be giving you advice on what to buy or sell because they're not licensed to do that. But they have insurance license, and then that means their solution would be insurance. It's sort of like going to a doctor. If you go to one that's a surgeon, their solution is a surgery probably.
0: Yeah. I find that a lot of people don't know just how much back work it takes to get to what we do. And so the licenses of taking the SIE test, that's about 80 to 150 hours of studying. Mm-hmm. Then doing the Series 7, another 100 some hours of studying. And then doing the series, if you take the 66 or 65 or 63 combined,
1: yeah.
0: That's another 100 some hours of studying. And then CFP on top, that takes on average 2.5 years plus right. 5 years of work.
1: Right.
0: And so it's not just, and you have to have a 4-year degree on top of all that.
1: Right.
0: And so if they are calling themselves a financial advisor and all they did was take one of the life and health insurance exams, which is about 70 to 80 hours, you can see why a financial planning advisor would be different than what they do.
2: Yeah. So that's just the logistical part of how they got licensed, let alone how they work.
1: Mm-hmm.
2: Now, what happens though in business, in financial planning business, is some people get a niche and they do a lot the same way. Like if they specialize in retirement, they might have a process, a way, and that way might lead to doing a lot of things the same. But financial planning is that it's not going to be the same. We're going to take buckets of money. We're going to draw income at the rate that you need. We're going to have cash set aside based on what your needs are. You want a second home, a third home, a fourth, a fifth home? We're going to have different designs for each person. Your financial fingerprint is unique to you. So why not design finances that are unique to you? And that's exactly what we want to try to work on. Now, the idea is this. When you get a good second opinion from a financial planner, what you're going to find is where they would help you get to. And if you feel you're not reaching the goals that you have, that's a good reason to get a second opinion. Our team of advisors have been trained throughout the years here at Acres Financial Group to truly try to understand what you want so that you can then figure out how to get there. And that's the only way that I know how to do financial planning.
0: Yeah, it is great to even like ask your financial advisor, how are we doing with our money mm-hmm. and what is our plan?
1: Mm-hmm.
0: If they can't answer what our plan is in a way that you accept or that makes sense to you, if it doesn't make sense to them, it's not going to make sense to you. And so it might be best to go get a second opinion.
2: The topic I love is how are we going to retire? Where's the money going to come from? When do I draw Social Security? When do I take money out of the IRA? When do I draw my pension? Is it joint life? How do we work all that? And I love having my answer because that's something we do all the time. And I think it's a very important piece of our planning is to guide people into how to use all the savings in the right way.
0: Mm-hmm. Yeah, we know how to juggle. Some people don't know how to juggle.
2: Yeah. Now, in Acres Financial Group, we have clients of all net worths, from negative net worth that need to get out of debt mm-hmm. to positive 20, 50 million or more. Those clients all have fundamental needs within their own person. They have income needs, cash flow needs, a lot of it's the same no matter what. The details are maybe more complex the more wealth you have because you have more things to worry about, mm-hmm. and you got to put things in place for it. And so when there's a goal, there's an answer to the goal. And that's what we spend a lot of our time in classes and researching is to make sure we have the right answer for clients. We do radio shows so that we can educate the clients on processes that we like. We created our process, the financial fingerprint, and what I'm going to ask Noah to do is to go over our 5 points of a financial fingerprint, what we try to do.
0: Yeah, of course. We do it for everybody. We do it for the low net worth. We do it for the high. The high net worth might take more meetings to do, mm-hmm. but we are patient. We work through it. So step number one is identify. We need to know where the funds are at, where you are at with your house, with your debt, with retirement, where you're working at, what your plans are, where you're living, what do you plan to live at. We need to know your whole financial picture by identifying. And that's where we were talking about in the first quarter about how to identify all of that. And if you want to go back and listen, we have all of our radio show on Spotify. It's on our website. Are we also on Apple Podcasts?
2: Any podcast source.
0: Okay. You can always go back, listen to that first quarter.
2: Winning in retirement.
0: Mm-hmm. Yep. And so step number two, after you get the identify, after we see where all of your assets are at, we want to inform and educate. That's where we sit down, we walk through all of your statements. Do you know what this is for and what its purpose is? And are we really heightening the potential for each of those accounts? Mm-hmm. Because sometimes someone's trying to grow money in a highly taxable account, or someone's not letting money grow and it's in a tax-deferred account. And so
2: I don't like when a Roth IRA is in like a CD.
0: Yeah.
2: I like Roth IRA to take risk.
0: Oh, it's painful.
2: Yeah.
0: It's painful to see. And so that leads us into level number three, the level of risk that you are taking. And so the higher level of risk that you take, yes, you have the higher potential of earning more or making more, but you also have the potential of losing more.
2: Yep.
0: You have to take both hand in hand. Number four, you have to have an intelligent allocation. Is that where we come in? Are we the intelligence?
2: We are sure trying.
0: Acres Financial, intelligent financial design.
2: Yeah.
0: And so we want to design the portfolios intelligently with every aspect of your life involved in that decision.
2: Yep.
0: Not just do you say yes or no. No, we want to see everything.
2: Take the 2027 plan.
0: Yeah.
2: We don't have it like that.
0: Yeah. I'd like to retire in 2035. Let's just put it all in one thing and then let them trade, not how the market's doing, but just by time.
2: Yeah.
0: So, that's not a great idea.
2: Well, it's a convenient idea how to make things easy, but it's not the best for that person.
0: Yeah. No, because everybody has a different risk tolerance, but risk also, you have to think about purchasing power and political risk and knowing exactly when to make the right moves. And that's something that we've been experienced in doing. Number five, the last one is the one that we do most often, I would say, would be the routine portfolio evaluation. What do you do in your portfolio evaluations, Father?
2: All right. So when it comes to clients that are existing, is we do annual reviews or semi-annual or quarterly, depending on what's going on in their life. That means we meet with you more than once. You don't just invest and then forget. Mm-hmm. We want you to come in. You can do a check-in. You can do an hour. You can do an hour and a half. We plan it based on how much time we need to cover. So in those meetings, we have written information about where your money is. We talk about that. We talk about your goals. Talk about how things are going in your life, and then we figure out what's next.
0: Mm-hmm. That's exactly what you need to be doing. Good job.
2: But they need to be coming in. There has to be a cycle to this. Planning, monitoring, tracking, reviewing, planning, keep going. The planning doesn't stop.
0: Are you saying that Acres Financial doesn't just meet once and then never again?
2: Correct.
0: Wow.
2: We beg the client, please come back. We want to keep talking to you. So I'm like, oh, I did it. Brian fixed it.
0: Yeah.
2: Okay. We're good for, that might be good for a year, but come back.
0: Talking in person or over a phone call or a Zoom is so much faster and better way of gathering information, seeing where things are at.
2: All right. Thank you very much, Noah, for a good show about it, for the financial fingerprint, the Acres way. The show went quick. Hopefully you guys enjoyed the information we provided. 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
5: Breaking news this hour from Town Hall. I'm Bob Agnew in Washington. President Trump's tough stance on crime is paying dividends in the nation's capital when it comes to restoring law and order. One pharmacy chain in D.C. has decided to put items back out on the shelves now, as criminals appear to be getting the message about being prosecuted for theft.
6: CVS opting to put items like candy and toilet paper back out on shelves in Washington, D.C. stores. Townhall.com reports robbery down 7% in the district, homicides down 30%, and auto thefts down 45%. Prosecutions for these crimes up 67%.
5: That is correspondent Laura Winters reporting. The latest monthly jobs report is out, and yesterday's report missed expectations. The Bureau of Labor Statistics says 29,000 non-farm payroll jobs were created in September. That was a little less than half what had been predicted. National Economic Council Director Kevin Hassett has reacted.
7: We have to snoop through over the last 3 or 4 months to see what's going on. But those numbers are really positive. And the thing to remember is that private sector employment is still booming. What's happened is because we've reduced federal employment by 300,000 workers, that the numbers are a little bit lower if you don't account for that.
5: And the unemployment rate did not change much. It did click up to 4.2%. Secretary of State Marco Rubio sent Iran's negotiators home, and President Trump says more bombing is now possible. Ken Lorman reports.
8: After negotiations made little progress, Secretary Rubio ordered Iran's delegation led by the foreign minister to leave New York. The talks had stalled over Iran's nuclear program and demands to lift the U.S. blockade. President Trump, speaking to Time, said more bombing is possible and argued pressure on Tehran is necessary to prevent it from obtaining a nuclear weapon. Ken Lorman reporting.
5: More on these stories at townhall.com.
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5: A surprise shutdown of what had been a growing New York City-based cookie company. Andrew Whitman has the details.
11: Cookie chain Chip City shut down all its stores in NYC, New Jersey, and Texas this week and did so without saying a word. Hundreds of its former cookie makers are out of work. The company confirmed its shutdown in a statement Friday, blaming, quote, significant macroeconomic headwinds. Former customers translated that as pricey cookies in the 2026 economy. Chip City was founded in Queens. Its reputation and expansion helped in large part by social media. In New York, I'm Andrew Whitman.
5: Former NFL star Tony Romo is leaving CBS Sports. The network announced the two sides mutually agreed to part ways after Romo pleaded no contest to a DUI charge in Wisconsin. CBS said the former NFL star J.J. Watt will continue to work with the network. Breaking news and analysis, townhall.com. New York health officials are urging residents to get their seasonal flu shots, and two prominent New Yorkers are lending a hand in that effort.
12: High-profile city dwellers and one-time mayoral rivals, 710 WOR's Curtis Sliwa and current mayor Zoran Mamdani, met up to get their flu shots and encourage all New Yorkers to roll up their sleeves. The two shared a humorous exchange seated side by side and even took one another's hand prior to the injections. Sliwa asked the mayor if he knew how many people, even tough guys, fainted when they got a shot. Mamdani responded with, "I gotcha." New York City Health Commissioner Dr. Alistair Martin then administered the shots to both men. The state health department recommends annual flu shots for all New Yorkers 6 months and older. In New York, I'm Liz Warner.
5: A new report is pointing to failures during the deadly Eaton and Palisades fires. The 724-page report by the Fire Safety Research Institute cited the LA Times in some of its findings. More on these stories at townhall.com.
13: For the Fox 45 Weather Authority team, I'm meteorologist Justin Chambers. Staying cloudy and cooler for your Saturday afternoon. Tracking a few showers here and there. Highs mainly in the mid to upper 60s and a few lower 70s. Even cooler on Sunday with a couple of showers lingering. From the Fox 45 Weather Authority, I'm meteorologist Justin Chambers from Talk Radio 680 WCBM.
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18: 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And the phone number to call is 410-266-1120. Today, we are talking about Social Security. Most of us have heard about the trust fund possibly running out of money in 2023. Well, a new report shows that date moving up again to potentially 2032. And if that happens, the program will experience an immediate 22% benefit cut. So we're here to talk about this on Safe Retirement Solutions today. Again, if you have questions about your Social Security, 410-266-1120. So Paresh, Shamik, thanks for joining the show today. How should we react to this potentially devastating news?
19: Hey, first of all, Derek, thanks for having us on the show, you know. Really appreciate you, as usual. Do not panic. That's my first response to everybody. But also, don't ignore the conversation entirely. Social Security is a very touchy subject. It causes a lot of anxiety. Even if future benefits were reduced, Social Security would still be expected to provide a significant source of retirement income for many Americans. So the questions that I think need to be answered are, how dependent are you on that income? What would happen to you personally if the benefits are lowered?
20: Yeah, I want to jump in here. The people who tend to navigate uncertainty most successfully are the ones who are prepared in advance. That means stress testing your retirement income, understanding where additional income could come from if needed, and building flexibility into your strategy. We can't control what lawmakers ultimately decide, but we can control our savings, our withdrawal strategy, our taxes, and our other income sources. Taking those steps today can help turn uncertainty into a manageable planning exercise rather than a future crisis.
19: Yeah, you know what? I'd like to tell you, Derek, about this case that we did. This gentleman lived in downtown Baltimore and had come up to us to, you know, after listening to the show and had come up to us for advice. And we sat down with him and he was really, really worried about what would happen if things were to be cut, etc. So we went through an entire financial planning exercise with him in which we did a detailed study and we also stress tested it. So in place of, let's say, a 6%, rate of return, we tested it with a 5% rate of return. And instead of a 3% inflation, we went for 4 and 5% inflation. And we tested what would happen to all of his income. Thereafter that, we were also able to recommend some strategies which would kind of make his plan a little more news-proof or government data-proof, you know, government benefit-proof. And at the end, when he walked out significantly more calm and composed to face the coming years.
18: Talking with Paresh Shah and Shamik Shah for Safe Retirement Solutions, 410-266-1120. I don't know. This could just be something that does have an effect on people now, but I'd imagine this will be something for people more of my age, more of Shamik's age, that maybe there will be drastic changes, but to your point earlier, Paresh, you know, you can't panic about it. And I think the best way to overcome any worries is to have a plan, right?
19: Yep, that's correct. I mean, you know, even if the trust fund ran out of money, I think, you know, Shamik can explain a little better what would happen because that directly affects him and you, as you said. Shamik, you want to talk a little about that?
20: Yeah, absolutely. So one thing to understand it's that if the Social Security Trust Fund were to run out of money, I mean, in 2033 or 2032, Social Security itself would not disappear. The program continues to receive payroll tax revenue from current workers and employers. So benefits would still be paid. However, what runs short is the reserve cushion that helps make up the gap between incoming revenue and scheduled benefits. If no legislative changes are made, the concern is that incoming payroll taxes may not be sufficient to fully fund all the promised benefits, creating a gap between what has been scheduled and what the system can pay. While estimates vary over time, the general expectation is that a substantial majority of benefits would still be covered by ongoing payroll taxes. That's why many policymakers believe changes will eventually be considered, although the timing and nature of those changes remain uncertain. For retirees, the key takeaway is not to panic, but to build a retirement plan that includes multiple income sources and doesn't rely exclusively on Social Security.
0: Well, the best way to go about this, get a plan. And the best way to get started with getting your plan is call the number 410-266-1120. That is 410-266-1120. 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
21: From the Fox 45 Weather Authority team, I'm meteorologist Justin Chambers. We'll keep the clouds around through most of the day on your Saturday. Temperatures quite a bit cooler, upper 60s and a few lower 70s, off and on rain showers that we'll see throughout the day as well. Keeping the cloudy and cooler conditions on Sunday with temperatures only in the low to mid 60s, a couple of scattered showers around as well, but drier and cooler next week. From the Fox 45 Weather Authority, I'm meteorologist Justin Chambers for Talk Radio 680 WCBM.
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0: 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And you can give them a call at 410-266-1120. We're going to break down a little bit on your nest egg that you've spent, you know, 30, 40 years to kind of build up. And I would imagine for a lot of people, this can keep them up at night because you have been putting so much time and effort into building up your nest egg. You've done everything right. You've clipped the coupons. You've watched your money grow. You know, as you're getting closer to retirement, what could keep you up at night is if there's going to be one bad market crash right before I retire or right when I retire, could that potentially wipe out years of savings in months and change up your retirement plan? I mean, it's a tightrope in a way that you're being asked to walk where you can't fall over. So guys, how are retirees supposed to navigate, this uncertainty and fear of what could happen?
20: Yeah, Derek, that's a very, very poignant question. And I think it's one of the biggest challenges retirees face today. And it's a great example of the Goldilocks principle. You know, one bowl of porridge was too hot, another was too cold, and the goal was always to find one that was just right, you know. Retirement investing works much the same way. If you take on too much market risk, a significant downturn can have a lasting impact on your portfolio, especially when you're taking withdrawals. But if you become overly conservative and move everything into cash or short-term CDs, inflation can gradually erode your purchasing power over a retirement that may last 30 years or more.
19: Yeah, unfortunately, many retirees end up trapped between these two extremes, you know, Derek. So some are invested far more aggressively than they realize, while others have become so concerned about market volatility that they sacrifice the long-term growth that is needed to help keep pace with the inflation. Neither approach is likely to be ideal for someone who needs both current income and long-term financial security.
20: I would say that there's good news. This isn't an either or decision. The goal isn't to choose between growth and safety. It's to build a retirement strategy that balances both. You know, this could include things like maintaining an appropriate level of equity exposure for long-term growth and setting aside more conservative assets for near-term income needs, diversifying across asset classes and income sources, and then coordinating withdrawals so you're not forced to sell investments during unfavorable markets. Rather than walking the tightrope without a safety net, a well-designed retirement plan creates multiple layers of support that can help you navigate market uncertainty while still pursuing your long-term financial goals.
0: I think that's a really good point that Shamik brings up there. It's not that you're not allowed to fall off the tightrope. It's that a plan is basically like the net that's going to catch you, and you want to have that plan in place so that you can be caught and then get back up on the tightrope if you have to. And, you know, something that you brought up there was taking money out if a market drops, and that can be something called the sequence of returns risk. And I think, you know, people would assume, hey, if the market drops 20%, but then it goes back up 20%, I have the same amount of money. Well, that's not true. You look at the math there. Let's say you have $100 to just make things really easy there, and you lose 20%, you're now down to $80. What happens when you gain 20% of that money? You gain 16, you're back to $96. So you're not quite at the 100 back if that happens. And I think that's important because what does happen to somebody who, let's take that number further, who's already retired when, say, the market drops 30%? and they're pulling out money off of that to live on.
19: Yeah, Derek, you know, that's exactly why retirement investing is different from investing during your working years. If you are retired and relying on your portfolio for income, your bills don't just stop because the market had a bad year. I mean, if you don't have another guaranteed source of cash flow, you may be forced to sell investments when the prices are depressed simply to generate the income you need. And that's why the risk that you talked about, the sequence of returns risk, becomes so important during retirement. A 30% decline at age 45 while you're still working and contributing to your retirement account is very different from a 30% decline at 68 and you're withdrawing from those accounts. Selling assets after a major decline can lock in losses and leave fewer dollars invested to participate in a future recovery.
20: I mean, the objective isn't to eliminate market risk altogether, because retirees still need growth to help keep pace with inflation. Instead, it's to build a strategy that provides enough liquidity and reliable income so you're less likely to be forced to sell long-term investments during a market downturn. I mean, that's one of the key principles of retirement income planning, giving your portfolio the time it needs to recover while still providing the income you need to live on.
0: Yeah, and I guess there is this massive difference between building wealth and preserving wealth. I think that's why somebody like Paresh and Shamik Shah, which you can call at 410-266-1120, makes sense, because even if you've had somebody help you grow your money and get to this point, the portion of preserving the wealth and how you take it out, that can be different. So again, that's why you want to talk to the team, 410-266-1120. But why do some professional advisors seem to miss the distinction between, I guess, building your wealth and preserving it?
20: Yeah, I would say that there can sometimes be a disconnect in how the financial industry measures success versus how retirees define it. I mean, in many parts of the investment world, the focus is on portfolio performance, market benchmarks, and whether the investment outperformed an index like the S&P 500. And those are useful measures, but they aren't necessarily the questions that retirees care about the most. Retirees are typically asking very different questions. Will my income last? Can I keep up with inflation? Can I travel, help my family, or stay in my home without worrying about running out of money? These goals require a broader approach than simply pursuing investment returns. You know, they involve coordinating investments with taxes, social security, healthcare planning, and a sustainable withdrawal strategy.
19: I'd just like to add that retirement planning, as we said earlier, is different from wealth accumulation. Building wealth is about growing assets. Preserving wealth is about turning those assets into reliable, tax-efficient income that can support your lifestyle for decades. A comprehensive retirement plan recognizes that success isn't measured just by, you know, beating a market index, which everybody talks about, how much you beat the market index by. It's measured by helping you achieve the life you work so hard to build. I just like to take a moment to, you know, the other day I had a party and sitting down for dinner with a friend, and he's not my client, but he like kind of drew me into a conversation, and then he said, well, you know, how much does your portfolio do better than the market? And then he said, well, I said that, well, that's, we'd have to sit down to discuss that. And then he says, well, what do you tell your clients when they tell you that they should just be investing in the index? And I think a lot of some of these things are getting missed out, Derek, in this planning process.
0: Yeah. So I guess for somebody who is listening, who's feeling that tightrope, that anxiety right now, how do you help them figure out if they are taking too much risk or maybe even too little?
19: So, Derek, the way to start is by taking the emotion out of the equation and just looking at the numbers. The real question isn't how much risk are you comfortable taking. It's how much risk does your retirement plan actually require? We evaluate your income needs, spending goals, time horizon, other sources of retirement income, and how your portfolio would perform under different market conditions. Many people are surprised to discover that they're taking either far more risk than necessary or not enough to maintain their purchasing power over a retirement that could last decades.
20: Yeah, and that's a great starting point. And then from there, we stress test the plan. We ask questions like, what happens if the market declines early in retirement? What if inflation stays elevated? What if you live to age 95 or beyond? The goal is to find that just right balance, enough growth to help keep pace with inflation, but not so much risk that a major downturn jeopardizes your lifestyle.
19: To go back to the earlier conversation we had about having planned for many clients for retirement, I mean, let's just take the last 6 months. Despite all the efforts by the Fed due to the war situation and the energy prices going up, the inflation has still kept up. And that has happened over the last 5 years. But what has happened when we've taken the buckets of money approach and there is a long-term bucket that is aggressively invested, that has performed well with the market because the market has given fantastic returns over the last 10 years. So we have now have a pool of money for these clients from which we can access money to counterbalance this effect of inflation.
0: Well, we're going to continue on with this conversation and reveal two of the biggest leaks draining retirement accounts when we come back and how plugging them could be worth more than chasing higher returns. Plus, we're going to reveal a Social Security strategy that you might be overlooking. Safe Retirement Solutions, 410-266-1120. We continue after this.
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21: From the Fox 45 Weather Authority team, I'm meteorologist Justin Chambers. We'll keep the clouds around through most of the day on your Saturday. Temperatures quite a bit cooler, upper 60s and a few lower 70s, off and on rain showers that we'll see throughout the day as well. Keeping the cloudy and cooler conditions on Sunday with temperatures only in the low to mid 60s, a couple of scattered showers around as well, but drier and cooler next week. From the Fox 45 Weather Authority, I'm meteorologist Justin Chambers for Talk Radio 680 WCBM.
6: With SRN News, I'm Bob Agnew in Washington. New revelations coming out about that fly-Dubai co-pilot accused of stabbing the captain on a passenger flight this week in an attempted terrorist attack, which thankfully was thwarted, saving everybody on board. The man was grounded by Oman Air back in 2024 after the airline at that time found out he had been visiting radical Islamic websites. At that time, he was assigned to a desk job. Now the investigation is trying to figure out how he wound up once again back in the cockpit. A new report is pointing to failures during the deadly Eaton and Palisades fires in Southern California. A 724-page report by the Fire Safety Research Institute cited in the L.A. Times found major problems with the L.A. County Fire Department's evacuation response in West Altadena. Delayed alerts were contributing factors in all but 19 of the deaths. This is SRN News.
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0: This is Safe Retirement Solutions with Paresh Shah and Shamik Shah. I'm Derek Johnson. 410-266-1120 is the phone number to call. And we've been talking about that terrifying retirement tightrope, trying to grow your money without risking everything. And now I want to talk about something I also find very interesting. I mean, there's ways to boost retirement income without piling on market risk. That's something we talk about on the show. That sounds too good to be true. So what exactly are we talking about here when we discuss those two things that don't seem to go together?
19: Well, one way to think about it, Derek, is to imagine your retirement savings as a bucket that's been filling for decades. Even if you've done a great job, small leaks can quietly drain that bucket over time. Two of the biggest leaks are unnecessary taxes and excessive investment costs. Unlike trying to earn higher returns by taking on more market risk, plugging these leaks can potentially improve the amount of income you keep without changing the level of investment risk in your portfolio.
20: Yeah, for example, thoughtful tax planning can help reduce taxes on retirement account withdrawals, and in some situations, lessen the taxation of Social Security benefits. Reviewing investment expenses and other ongoing costs can also make a meaningful difference over a retirement that may last 20 or 30 years. None of these strategies eliminate investment risk or guarantee results, but they focus on improving efficiency rather than chasing higher returns. The key takeaway is that increasing retirement income isn't always about earning more. Sometimes it's about keeping more of what you've already earned. A comprehensive retirement plan looks beyond investment performance to identify opportunities that can improve after-tax income and help your savings last longer.
0: I think when we look at taxes eating away at one end and fees eating away potentially at the other end, what about the income side?
20: Yeah, that's a great point. I mean, starting with, like, let's say Social Security, it's about much more than simply deciding what age to file. I mean, for many retirees, it's one of the most valuable financial assets they own because it provides predictable inflation-adjusted income for life that isn't directly affected by stock market fluctuations. The more of your essential living expenses that can be covered by reliable income sources like Social Security, the less pressure there may be to withdraw from your investment portfolio during periods of market volatility. I mean, Paresh, have you seen something like this?
19: Shamik, what happens is that there are many planning opportunities. There are more planning opportunities than many people realize. You know, delaying benefits can increase your monthly payments in many situations. It's not the only strategy worth considering. Considering Social Security with your retirement withdrawals, other income sources, and your tax strategy can make a meaningful difference over time. It's important, this is particularly important depending on your overall income, because Social Security, up to 85% of Social Security benefits may be subject to federal income tax. Looking at Social Security as part of a comprehensive retirement plan rather than as a standalone claiming decision can help improve both the efficiency and the sustainability of your retirement income.
0: Yeah, and when we do talk about fees, it's something that I don't think people understand. They might have a current financial advisor and maybe they don't know the fees they're paying. So I'm sure that's something that, you know, you guys can do a review of for them. And it's not that fees are a problem. Again, if you're getting good work out of it, the fees, you know, you should want to pay for good work, I guess, so to speak. But when you see, say, a 2% fee or a 1.5% fee, it sounds tiny, but how tiny of a difference is it, maybe talking, you know, 0.5% or 1% extra on somebody's fee?
19: That's exactly right. You know, percentages can sound small, but over a long retirement, they can represent substantial dollar amount. For example, a 1 million portfolio and a 2% annual fee is 20,000 per year. If you're withdrawing 4% annually to help support your retirement, that's 40,000 of income, meaning fees alone could represent a significant portion of what you're taking out each year.
20: Yeah, I mean, it's not only that. I mean, the whole point of this is that those dollars need to be invested and compound for your future growth. So, I mean, over 20 or 30 years, even seemingly small differences in fees can have meaningful effects on the value of a portfolio. That's why it's important to understand not only the advisory fee, but also the expenses inside mutual funds, ETFs, annuities, or other investments. Many people are surprised to learn the total cost of their portfolio because some fees are embedded and aren't immediately obvious. Any conclusions here, Paresh?
19: So, concluding this idea, Shamik, what you built on is that the goal isn't simply to find the low cost solution. Derek, what you want to do is, you know, you want to make sure that if you're paying fees, you're getting the value for it. I recently talked with somebody and they paid almost like not an annual fee, but a one-time fee of $300,000 to somebody. But that person helped them through a situation in which they ended up saving almost like $1.8 million in taxes. So it was worth it. You have to see what you're paying versus what you're getting, so that you maximize the amount of money that's working for you rather than being consumed by unnecessary expenses.
0: Mm-hmm. And to what you're saying about the fees, again, like if I'm going to an amusement park, if I'm going to see a movie, if I'm going to a sporting event, I pay a fee to get a ticket, to get to ride the ride, to do whatever it is. And I have an understanding of that. So as long as you have an understanding what you are paying and you know that it is not too much, then, and you know you're getting value out of it, then that's totally fine. And so If you do have a current financial advisor and you're not entirely sure what you're paying, just ask them. And if they kind of dodge the question, that might not be a good thing. You can also go to Paresh and Shamik and Safe Retirement Solutions, and you can ask them to kind of review your current plan and see what you're paying in fees. 410-266-1120. And again, that's something that you should be able to ask your financial advisor, and things shouldn't get too squirmy there. So 410-266-1120 is the phone number. 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Again, 410-266-1120.

0: 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That's 410-266-1120.
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9: 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I will say, though, the best way to get these questions answered is to actually have the conversation with somebody like Paresh or Shamik, 410-266-1120, because you might have a follow-up question. They might have a follow-up question. There might be specific details about one of your accounts or your retirement situation that make the answer unique or different from somebody else. So 410-266-1120, best way to get a hold of them and set up your plan where you can get your question answered. Again, 410-266-1120. Okay, our first question to you, Paresh. This comes from Charlotte in Camden.

0: I just inherited my mother's traditional IRA. I know the rules have changed recently on these, and I'm not sure what my options are. I don't need the money right now, so I'd prefer to let it grow. What do I need to know about the 10-year rule I keep hearing about?
1: Charlotte, this is a great and very timely question because the rules absolutely have changed, and the 10-year rule catches many people by surprise. Under the current rule, many non-spouse beneficiary would inherit a traditional IRA, who inherit a traditional IRA fall under the 10-year rule, which means the entire account must be emptied by the 10th year after the owner's death. Even if you don't need the money right now, you cannot leave it untouched forever. There are tax consequences waiting down the road. The challenge is that every dollar you withdraw is taxed as ordinary income. So even waiting until year 10 and taking it all at once can trigger a massive tax bill. Along with that, there is an additional rule about somebody who's passed away when they're already in required minimum distribution. So the smarter approach is planning in how and when to take the withdrawals over these 10 years while taking the RMD rules into place so that your taxes can be managed in the best possible way. Because once the clock starts, it doesn't stop. The key takeaway is that inherited IRAs are no longer set it and forget it. They require active planning to avoid unnecessary taxes and protect long-term financial security.
0: So Charlotte, if you want to get started on that active planning, have somebody like Paresh and Shamik help you go over that. You can give them a call at 410-266-1120 or visit them online at SafeRetirementSolutions.com. All right, over to you, Shamik. This one from Marianne in Cherry Hill. My husband and I are financially comfortable, but our best friends are not. We love traveling with them, but we know they can't afford the kind of trips we'd like to take. Is it okay to offer to pay for their travel, or will that just make things awkward?
2: Marianne, that's a very thoughtful question, and it really comes down to how it's approached and your relationship with them. From a financial standpoint, if it fits comfortably within your plan and doesn't impact your long-term goals, it can absolutely be something to consider. The more important piece is the personal side, being sensitive to how the offer might be received. Framing it as wanting to share an experience together rather than focusing on the financial aspect can help it feel more natural and less transactional. In many cases, offering options also helps. Perhaps covering a portion of the trip, choosing destinations or accommodations that work for everyone, or positioning it as a special occasion. Every relationship is different, so the key is to be respectful and aware of their perspective. When handled thoughtfully, it can strengthen the friendship and create meaningful shared experiences without creating discomfort. As always, with every relationship, the rule is communication, communication, communication.
0: Yeah, that's right. I mean, if you don't have a problem spending the money and it's something that they're fine doing, just, you know, you give them an opportunity to, hey, you buy dinner one of the nights or something like that. All right, this one comes from Henry in Princeton, and we go to you, Paresh. I'm a 68-year-old widower, and I've recently met someone. We're considering getting married, but I have significant assets and adult children, and she has her own financial life. What kind of financial conversation should we be having before getting married at this stage of life?
1: Henry, this is an incredibly important moment, and the financial conversations you have before getting remarried matter just as much as the emotional one. At this stage of life, it's critical to talk openly about assets, debts, income sources, and long-term goals, so there are no misunderstandings later. Because you both have independent financial lives and you have adult children, you should discuss how you want the assets handled during life and after that, including inheritances and beneficiaries. You'll also want to address how expenses will be shared, what stays separate, and what, if anything, will be combined. Estate planning is a big part of this, as remarriage can unintentionally override prior plans if documents aren't updated. Many couples also consider whether legal tools like prenuptial agreements, make sense to protect everyone involved. Often, proactive conversations may help preserve friendships and relationships, have financial security and peace of mind to both spouses and families down the road.
0: And Paresh, a quick follow-up on that one. How important would it be to maybe update the legacy plan as well if they are getting married and trying to, you know, work, jump through some of those hoops?
1: That is critical, you know, because you do want to take care of your spouse financially. You don't want to leave your spouse in a bad spot. And at the same time, you want the inheritance to go correctly. So for tools such as having your wills updated with qualified terminal beneficiaries correctly marked out, those kind of things are very, very important. And fortunately now, we are able to help with that because we have access to attorneys in 50 states and can help various clients design these plans and documents and ensure that that they are well taken care of in any circumstance.
0: All right, this question comes to you, Shamik, and again, the phone number to call here is 410-266-1120. This question comes from John in Baltimore. I'm thinking about using some of my retirement funds to invest in a private business. It's a friend's startup. It feels more exciting than the stock market, and the potential returns are huge. What are the risks of moving from traditional investments to private equity like this?
2: Yeah, that's a great question, John. And I really want to address this because the first thing is, of course, the relationship with the friend. I think a lot of people say that friends and money is like oil and water. You really shouldn't mix them. But if you feel very, very strongly, if you're very close with this friend and you can separate the personal relationship from the business relationship, only then is it something that you should consider. The opportunity can feel exciting, but it comes with a very different risk profile than traditional investments. One of the biggest risks is lack of liquidity. Unlike publicly traded investments, your money could be tied up for years with no easy way to access it. There's also a much higher level of uncertainty, especially with startups, where outcomes can vary wildly and the possibility of losing a significant portion or all of the investment is very real. Another important consideration is concentration risk. This is the opposite of diversification. Moving funds from a portfolio into a single private investment can increase your exposure to one idea, one management team, and one outcome. There can also be added complexity around valuation, transparency, and especially personal dynamics when investing in a friend's business. For many people, if they choose to participate, it's done with a limited portion of their overall assets, so it complements their broader plan rather than putting it at risk. In simple terms, don't do it unless you're okay with losing it.
0: That's right, to where your friendship isn't going to be lost if you end up losing the money. And, you know, this is something that I find interesting because a lot of people will come in and there's going to be different levels of risk that, I mean, we even see this with couples, I'd imagine, that come in and one spouse of the couple is riskier than the other and you have to make concessions there. But that's what makes everybody's retirement plan and figuring out what they need or what's best for them or what they want a little bit different and why you can use somebody like Paresh and Shamik Shah with Safe Retirement Solutions, 410-266-1120. So John, if you want to come in and, you know, figure out, hey, I have this amount of dollars allocated to maybe more safe funds or this much in this account or this much in that account. 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
4: 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Insurance guarantees are backed by the financial strength and claims paying abilities of the issuing carrier. 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It is not intended to be used as the sole basis for financial decisions, nor should it be construed as advice designed to meet the particular needs of an individual situation.
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7: Breaking news this hour at Town Hall. I'm Bob Agnew in Washington. The investigation is turning up some new information about the terrorist co-pilot and the plot to take down that Fly Dubai flight from Dubai to Tel Aviv this week. And we get the latest from correspondent Laura Winters.
8: Investigators zeroing in on how the terrorist co-pilot got hired by Fly Dubai. Israeli Prime Minister Benjamin Netanyahu says evidence indicates this man was a radicalized Muslim who was on a mission to kill himself and everyone else on board as he attempted to kill the captain in the cockpit and crashed the plane. Turns out records show this suspect had been suspended as a pilot at another airline. Laura Winters reporting.
7: Fly Dubai, the low-cost airline, is owned by the government of Dubai along with a full-service airline, Emirates. A prominent left-wing streamer is now warning Texas Democrat James Tallarico to stay aligned with progressive activists if he wants to win a U.S. Senate seat.
9: At a University of Texas event, Hassan Piker said activists helped Tallarico gain political power and should remind him that if elected, quote, he's got to play ball. The remarks raise questions about whether Tallarico could govern as the more moderate candidate he claims to be on the campaign trail or face pressure from the party's progressive wing. Tallarico's campaign had not responded to a request for comment. Ken Lorman reporting.
7: Mental health experts say they're seeing an increase in the number of people struggling with financial stress and depression tied to online gambling. Liz Ward is with Penn State Health Advancement.
10: We're definitely seeing a lot of depression coming back into the mental health piece with this addiction, a lot of guilt, a lot of shame, kind of a higher risk of suicidal ideation and thoughts as well.
7: And observers say the trend is clearly tied to online gaming platforms, gambling platforms. It is also most prominent among young males as a sector of the population. More on these stories at townhall.com.
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7: Keith Peters reports that thousands of flights may now have to jump in price if a remote airport is shut down.
13: The Midway Atoll Airport on a remote Pacific Ocean island is an emergency landing option for flights that cross the Pacific. But the landing spot is deteriorating and the FAA is weighing whether to spend the $100 million needed for repairs. If airlines lose that option for emergencies, they would need to use longer, more expensive routes. Keith Peters, Washington.
7: New research shows a certain kind of diet slows down brain aging. What's called the MIND diet was linked to less brain tissue loss over time. It also helps with memory, decision making, and learning. The new research appears in the Journal of Neurology, Neurosurgery, and Psychiatry. It estimates that the MIND diet over time slows down brain aging by about 2.5 years. You'll find breaking news and analysis at townhall.com. The Golden State is ramping up its enforcement of bike safety regulations. Here's Diana Kodiak.
14: Governor Gavin Newsom has signed three new laws to improve e-bike safety in California. One law bans selling or advertising electric bikes as e-bikes if they can go over 20 miles per hour with a throttle or 28 miles per hour with pedal assist, which are the speed limits for e-bikes in California. Faster bikes will be treated as mopeds, requiring registration and a license. Starting in January, companies selling faster vehicles like these must clearly tell buyers that the device is considered a motor vehicle in California. New rules also require better crash reporting. I'm Dina Kodiak.
7: A new report is pointing to leadership failures during the deadly Eaton and Palisades fires in Southern California. The big report issued by the Fire Safety Research Institute cited in the LA Times found major problems with the LA County Fire Department evacuation plan. You'll find more of these stories at townhall.com.
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15: From the Fox 45 Weather Authority team, I'm meteorologist Justin Chambers. We'll keep the clouds around through most of the day on your Saturday. Temperatures quite a bit cooler, upper 60s and a few lower 70s, off and on rain showers that we'll see throughout the day as well. Keeping the cloudy and cooler conditions on Sunday with temperatures only in the low to mid 60s, a couple of scattered showers around as well, but drier and cooler next week. From the Fox 45 Weather Authority, I'm meteorologist Justin Chambers for Talk Radio 680 WCBM.
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19: 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Prashant, I want to talk some news with you because every so often a headline tells us the job market is holding up, and that can be a little too reassuring. Maybe it is holding up in the aggregate, but your retirement doesn't run on national statistics. It runs on your paycheck. I mean, your retirement doesn't run on the headline. It runs on your paycheck, on your income. And if you're within 10 years of retirement, one layoff, one cut in hours, an industry shakeup can move your retirement date by years potentially. Nobody's asking your permission first. So, Prashant, I want to ask you, because every month we get a jobs report from the Bureau of Labor Statistics. The pattern's often familiar, right? Unemployment barely moves. Some sectors had jobs, some cut them. Overall, fairly decent. But one economic think tank, LICEP, the Ludwig Institute for Shared Economic Prosperity. I had to look that up, but bear with me here. They published figures suggesting roughly one in four Americans is, quote, functionally unemployed. Those two things sound like they can't both be true. How do you make sense of functionally unemployed here?
20: I think both can be true at the same time, Mike, and that's really kind of the problem. You could have job statistics look really good, but then you could have people that are really not actually benefiting from the jobs that they're working. I mean, how many people, and I'm sure some of our audience can relate to this, how many people are out there that have a job but feel like they're underemployed, meaning they're not earning what they hoped that they were actually earning, or maybe something's changed with your job and you're not earning what you used to be earning some time ago. And so I think looking at just unemployment rate is kind of a naive way of looking at it, because that's a binary situation. You're either employed or you're not, and it's counted one way or the other. But what happens if you're underemployed or not, you know, or if you're in this case functionally unemployed? How does that impact your financial plan? I think this is the thing that most people are struggling with today, is not feeling like their income is keeping up with the cost of living, not feeling like they're in a position to actually save meaningfully for retirement. A lot of people are really uncertain about what the next phase of life could look like if they don't get this phase under control as soon as possible. So a lot of things going on here. I'd say look at the BLS statistics with a little bit of grain of salt. Let's make sure that you have a financial plan that's in place that's going to work for you in your specific situation, not just what some statistics will end up telling us.
19: Maybe this is me trying to look at it with a grain of salt, but let's look at some of the rough news, the less encouraging numbers, because some sectors always lose jobs. And one that came up is the information sector. Broadcasters, I will take that one personally. Data people, website folks, publishers, even IT. Why should somebody approaching retirement care about that?
20: Well, when we talk about the information sector, it's kind of a double-edged sword, right? Because a lot of people in that sector are not just working jobs. They're actually building, technologies over the course of their entire careers. But the irony of it is the more that the technology improves, the less there is a need for some of the roles that are being filled by these people in their job to begin with. And so that's really interesting. I think as technology gets better, I think you're going to see a need for more people in certain sectors working. And I think you're going to see less of a need in other sectors. And just so happens that when interest rates go up, when the cost of borrowing is higher, these tech companies start laying people off because it's really expensive to keep them on the payrolls. I mean, we know that software engineers and AI data engineers are some of the highest earning people in America right now. And that's because it is a sector that is very well in demand. But when costs go up, like interest rates go up and the cost of borrowing gets higher, they start laying these people off, which contributes to that functional unemployment or true unemployment number.
19: You know, if you're just tuning in and just joining us, we're talking about what happens to your retirement if your paycheck stops earlier than planned. And, you know, we're kind of exploring this term functional unemployment. If you want to know whether your plan would hold up, Prashant's team will stress test it as part of a complimentary written retirement plan. 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You can always go online, eliteincomeadvisors.com, and schedule your appointment. Or again, just have your calendar ready, because when you call the number, you're going to get right on Prashant's schedule. That's 833-856-1387. Prashant, when we talk about the Bureau of Labor Statistics jobs report here, let's get maybe a little specific about who should be paying closer attention to this than others. Who among our listeners should be hearing alarm bells right now outside of the aforementioned information sector?
20: I'd pay very close attention if you're within 10 years of retirement and your plan depends on continuing to earn a high salary in order to accommodate your current lifestyle, as well as if that high salary is also contributing to your ability to save for retirement. So that's number one, is if you're within 10 years of retirement and your plan depends on your earnings. Number two, I would say if you're in an industry that is being reshaped by AI or automation, you have to pay attention. Because if your job is at risk, what are you going to do if you no longer have that income coming in? So that's number two. And as it pertains to your longer term financial and retirement plan, if your retirement date depends on your paycheck, then that paycheck is part of your retirement risk. I think most people who come in to visit with us, what they've began to articulate is I want to know that I can retire if, heaven forbid, I was laid off in 3 years' time or 5 years' time, or even tomorrow if I was laid off. I want to have an understanding of how that impacts my long-term health. So I think that's really important. If one layoff changes your Social Security decision, that's another risk. Like, what if your plan was to wait on Social Security until hypothetically 67 years old, but if you get laid off tomorrow, would you then change your plan to file Social Security earlier? Well, if your answer is yes to that, then there's an embedded risk that maybe you haven't spent enough time considering. And then the last thing is if one layoff forces you to start dipping into your retirement accounts, like your 401k, your IRA, your TSP, earlier than you originally anticipated, to me, that's a huge vulnerability. So Mike, I think that there's several different areas here that you have to be really hyper aware of, especially if you're in a high risk of automation industry. And if you're not sure how one layoff or one change in your paycheck can affect your current or future lifestyle, I think you should give us a call. 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
19: 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That number again, 833-856-1387. You know, Prashant, we've talked before about, you know, helping out an adult child, right? You're retired and maybe you're helping out your kid years, maybe a couple decades after college, but let's flip the script on that. Nobody puts become my parent's caregiver on a retirement checklist. For many families, though, it can arrive with very little warning and it can change your time, your health, your marriage, your finances. I saw this happen in my own family just a few years ago. And right when retirement is finally there and finally in sight for many. I want to ask you about a question we got at a workshop. A gentleman raised his hand, said, my wife and I are just getting into retirement, but we're spending more and more time taking care of our aging parents. We didn't really plan for this. I feel like they're not alone. This role reversal can be pretty jarring, can't it?
20: Absolutely. And I think the interesting thing, Mike, is that it can happen a lot quicker than one would expect. Yeah. Because I think what's natural is you spend your life thinking about your parents as the people who have always taken care of you. And it really creeps up on you how quickly that role shifts to you being the one that's scheduling doctor's appointments, managing medications, coordinating care, and most importantly, making really high value financial decisions, right? Like several years ago when my mom got sick, and look, my mom was 57 years old when she got sick and she got dementia, and my role went from, you know, going to mom for advice and being the one that I could lean on her whenever I had a hard time. It turned into me and my father and my brother taking care of her. Right. And it was, we had to manage the doctors. We had to manage the medication. We eventually, when she was kind of at the tail end of her life, it was coordinating caretakers and, in-home care for her. And that was, not just a stressful thing. It was a huge transition and it really can affect your own health. It could affect your marriage. It could affect your finances. And if it's not planned for properly on the financial side, it's precisely the type of thing that could impact your retirement as well. Because when somebody needs additional care and that costs money, the question is, where is that money going to come from? If they're not self-sufficient enough to have those resources to pay for their own care, if it's got to come out of your pocket, well, where's your money? Is it in a 401k? Is it in an IRA? Or do you have that money sitting in cash? Most people don't just have $1 million sitting on the sidelines waiting for their parent to get sick that they can use that money. It's usually in retirement accounts that come with complex tax consequences and other considerations as it pertains to retirement. So a lot of moving parts to this. I think the one thing people can do is at least have a conversation on how you would deal with that if something were to happen, or have a conversation with your aging parents as they are healthy so that you can figure out a comprehensive plan for both families, them and you, heaven forbid something were to happen.
19: You know, Prashant, you mentioned, you know, having gone through this with your mother and your dad was there, your brother, you guys had this incredible support system. That isn't necessarily the case for a lot of folks where maybe they have that support system. And sometimes, Prashant, I mean, I know a couple of people that this has happened to them where they said, you know what? It costs $6,000-$8,000 a month for in-home care or for a care facility or something like that. I'm actually losing money by working and putting mom or dad up in a place where they're going to get care. I'm going to actually save money if I bring them into my home. And that's something that I think is on the table for a lot of folks.
20: It certainly is. And I think one thing you can take away from this is that I think a lot of people instinctively think financially on this because obviously there is tremendous cost associated with caregiving. Especially when you talk about skilled nursing and in-home care and professional type of services. But I think one thing people don't think enough about is the impact that it's going to have on other areas of their life. And what I found is that the emotional side and the financial side, like, bounce off of one another. The financial stress creates more emotional stress. The more emotional stress could create more financial stress, because when you have emotional stress, the logical thing to do is to do what? To outsource that stress onto somebody else, whether it's a caregiver or a skilled nursing facility or something like that. But the problem is those things are the things that cost $6,000, $7,000, $8,000, $9,000, $10,000 per month. And so it's really this domino effect, both emotionally and financially. And I think it's really, really difficult to go through. I'll tell you what, the people that are most successful in handling those things are the people that had hard conversations years before it ever happened. It becomes that much harder if you don't have a plan in place for it. And so whether you're going to be affected in the future by it or not, I think the best thing you can do is start to at least talk about it.
19: You know, for anybody just joining us, we're talking about how caring for an aging parent can quietly, honestly, rewrite your own retirement timeline, possibly. If you'd like to know whether your plan has enough flexibility to handle that, or like Prashant said, have that conversation years before it becomes a reality, Prashant's team will walk you through it as part of a complimentary written retirement plan. And give him a call. Get on his calendar, 833-856-1387. You can always go online, eliteincomeadvisors.com, schedule a visit there. Or again, just pick up the phone, have your calendar ready, because you'll get right on Prashant's schedule when you call 833-856-1387. And Prashant, families don't often divide these responsibilities evenly either, right? There's situations where one child becomes the caregiver, everyone else assumes things will somehow work themselves out, or you have siblings, one of them is taking a greater financial burden, another one is taking a greater caregiving burden. How can doing exactly what you do, which is helping figure out the financial element, allow people to really focus on the family element or that emotional side of things?
20: Well, I think when you have a concentrated financial plan to deal with something like this, it allows every involved member of the family to take on whatever responsibility they feel is their responsibility if the financial side is taken care of. And so this is where things like family communication becomes really, really important. You might have one person that may provide hands-on care, another person may handle finances, another may live out of state and just contribute money, right? But the thing is, if nobody talks about these things ahead of time, I've found in dealing with several people who've been through this that resentment can build up really quickly. So the advice here would simply be to decide ahead of time who's handling healthcare, who's handling finances, who's handling day-to-day care. Talk about expectations before there's a crisis. This one is so important, okay? So important, because parents have some expectation of children, siblings have expectations of what their other siblings are going to do when they take on these roles. But a lot of times this stuff is not clear, it's not communicated, and then it creates an issue when something comes up. So make sure that there's good communications and talk about expectations before there's an emergency.
19: Prashant, we touched on some hypothetical numbers in terms of cost. Let's talk about the financial elephant in the room, which is long-term care and at some point in time, potentially hospice care. Even families who have substantial nest eggs, retirement savings, can be caught off guard by this, can't they?
20: Yes, they absolutely can. And I'll share with you kind of a personal experience that I've had with a good friend of mine and his parents. And grandparents. So his parents did really well, sold a business, plenty saved for retirement. Like, they were in great shape financially. If nobody ever got sick, they would have been totally fine. They had saved in excess of, I think it was like around $5 million or more for retirement. But so much of their money, Mike, was tied up in retirement accounts. So things like IRAs and 401ks. Well, my friend's grandmother got sick and needed care. And so now that care was going to run in the order of $9,000 or $10,000 per month, approximately. And you would think off of a $5 million portfolio, $10,000 a month or $120,000 per year shouldn't be that big of a deal. And really, on the surface, it's not that big of a deal. Until you look at where that $10,000 was having to come from. Because here's the issue. If you have a bunch of money in a pre-tax retirement account, in order to get $10,000 per month, how much do you actually have to withdraw? Yeah. Right? Because every time you withdraw from a 401k or an IRA, you have to do what?
19: You have to pay taxes. Yeah.
20: You got to pay tax. That's right. You got to pay tax. You got to pay federal. If you live in a state like Maryland that does tax retirement income and withdrawals, then you got to pay state taxes. There might be local taxes. And so by the time we look at it, there might be anywhere from 32 to 40% tax liability total at the marginal level on those withdrawals, which means instead of withdrawing $10,000 per month to get the income you need, in their case, they were withdrawing like between $14,000 and $16,000 per month just to get them the 10 that they actually needed on a month to month basis. And so taking out an extra $6,000 per month just to cover taxes, is that a lot of money that could potentially degrade the value of that $5 million portfolio a lot quicker? I think absolutely it is. And so even though $5 million or $3 million or $2 million or whatever your number is, even though those numbers are really good numbers for retirement, let's not ignore the tax consequences associated with this. And so if there's any mistake or is there any gap that I think a lot of people don't think enough about, it's how their money is actually going to be taxed by both the federal and the state government when they go to take that money out. And heaven forbid you're in a situation where you have to take out more than you expected. You don't want your tax rate to be the thing that causes your plan to fail. Yet so many advisors do not counsel their clients on how to address their tax situation. And so if you never talked about the tax side of this thing with your advisor, there's probably a huge gap in your financial plan that you need to get a hold of ASAP, because it's precisely the type of thing that could cause you to run out of money one day.
19: Yeah, okay, because, you know, if we're talking about taking care of a family member, Prashant, essentially what you're saying is, all right, if you're taking care of mom or dad, you know, in your retirement, you're also taking care of somebody else too. You're taking care of Uncle Sam in that equation as well.
20: No
19: He's
20: kidding.
19: Part of that equation. You're taking care of mom. You're putting her up in a home. You're taking care of dad. He's moving in and you're taking care of Uncle Sam. Prashant, what's the bottom line here for somebody who's listening and definitely connects with this? Cause this is an issue and something, you know, on the top of mind for so many people. What's something you want them to remember?
20: It's really simple. 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
19: 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Prashant, something caught my eye in the news the other day about the federal estate tax exemption. It now stands at $15 million per person. I'm sure there's a lot of families that hear that and think, great, cool, I'm good, estate planning is done. There's a lot more to it than that, from probate, incapacity, blended families, business, state-level taxes, beneficiary forms that don't care about anything that Washington does. So when we talk about estate plans a lot, Prashant, and for good reason, one of the areas where people get things wrong, can be expensive when they do as well, is the fact that Uncle Sam's actually made things easier, but at $15 million a person doesn't mean all the work is done, right?
20: That's exactly right. And by the way, it doesn't mean that there won't be any taxes owed at death. It just means that there might not be an estate tax owed or a death tax owed on the first $15 million. Okay. So, but that doesn't account for things like income taxes, for example, right? And so if you have pre-tax retirement accounts, there may still and probably will still be income tax owed by the beneficiaries at death. If you're under $15 million, it just means that you might have an exemption on the federal death taxes. So important to understand the differential there. The $15 million exemption is now permanent. It is set to rise with inflation starting in 2027. All of that is really good. Clearing, the federal line, though, does not necessarily touch probate, powers of attorney, or family structure. And being under that federal number of $15 million is not the same as having a finished plan. So in no way does it mean that if you are less than $15 million that you shouldn't have a really airtight estate plan in place. You're still going to want to do things like beneficiary reviews, understand how to avoid probate, potentially look at the opportunity to get a trust done to make sure that the transfer of assets is really smooth. You still want to try to do income tax mitigation in the event that you pass away. Tax efficiency is still supreme, still really important. It's incredibly important to make sure that there's no leaks in your tax plan and estate plan, because you don't want to pay the federal government one single penny more than is absolutely required. And so that's what most of our clients articulate to us.
19: So if many people can now move that federal piece to the side, if it's mostly solved, I'm using air quotes, mostly, what can still cause some trouble for a family after someone passes?
20: I think it's anything that goes through probate. And I bet you we have listeners out there who have been through the probate process with a parent or somebody else, and they know that it's potentially going to be a total pain, right? It's potentially costly. It could take time. Anytime you're getting a court system or a legal system involved, I think you bring in unnecessary risks. And so probate is a process. It's not instantaneous. It's not super easy, but it is a process. And so I think there's several elements to an estate plan, even if you are under the exemption. Things that come to mind: time? Do you have a will in place to understand how the probate process is going to go? Should you have a trust in place to bypass probate altogether? Do all of your accounts have beneficiaries listed on them? Because beneficiary forms override the will on retirement accounts and things like life insurance. And then what about incapacity? What happens if you don't pass away, but you're incapacitated? Does your spouse or do your loved ones have the ability to access your money and the resources you might need to actually be able to deal with an incapacitation? Like, all these things fall into the realm of estate planning. And it's so often that we see people that have only done 20% or 30% of the estate planning process. It's important for everyone to do, regardless of how much wealth you have, because I think one of the misconceptions, Mike, I'm sure you've heard this before, people think that estate planning is only for people that are ultra wealthy. Like, right. I've heard that so often. If I don't have $5 million or $10 million or $20 million, I don't need to worry about estate planning. And I think I disagree with that wholeheartedly. If you've done, you've worked really hard. If you've done any kind of planning or any kind of wealth accumulation, you deserve an estate plan that protects your money and your assets, just as hard as it was for you to accumulate them in the first place.
19: You know, if you are one of those people that has an estate and you think, or you're, you know, maybe like kind of like the people that Prashant was just talking about, the folks that think, hey, you know what? I don't have an estate. I have maybe a series of accounts over here, but I don't have an estate. That's the ultra wealthy. But specifically in this segment, we're talking with Prashant Sabapathy of Elite Income Advisors about the $15 million federal exemption. And even with that, probate, beneficiary forms, state taxes can still leave a mess. 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Pick up the phone and call 833-856-1387. Again, that's 833-856-1387. So if this federal exemption is higher now, $15 million, where can life insurance fit into somebody's planning process now that this exemption is higher?
20: So I look at life insurance in estate planning cases as liquidity. Okay, so let's say that there is some sort of tax due at death, whether it's an estate tax or an income tax. One of the good things about life insurance is that the life insurance death benefits generally go to the beneficiary income tax free. And so let's say that you have an estate tax bill, a death tax bill due at death. The cash that was generated from the life insurance, because it's received income tax free, can cover a state tax bill. It can equalize inheritance amongst children. It can keep a business from being sold under pressure, or a piece of real estate from being sold in a bad market or something like that. And so if you structure it the right way, and I think that what I've seen the most here when we come into higher net worth estate cases is when you hold life insurance inside something like an irrevocable trust, those proceeds from the life insurance can also sit outside of the taxable estate. So life insurance is one of the most powerful tools from an estate planning standpoint, but the life insurance alone is not the plan. Okay. The job that the life insurance is hired to do is the plan, which simply means you have to coordinate this in the most efficient way possible. I'm not in any way suggesting everyone should just run out and go buy life insurance. If you're going to include life insurance as a part of creating a tax-efficient estate planning transfer, you have to do so in the right way to make sure that it works for you the way that you intended when you initially take it out.
19: There's another thing out there that can work for people if they use it the right way, the way it's intended, or if it fits into their plan, and that's annuities. How do annuities pass to heirs? Is it similar to, or how different is it from life insurance?
20: So it can be slightly different, and you have to be really careful with annuities, okay? If you have a non-annuity IRA annuity. That annuity does not get a step up in the basis at death the way that a house would or the way that an investment account would, like a stock would. Okay. The growth inside of that annuity could still be taxed as ordinary income, even to the beneficiary. And so that's a benefit while you are living and you own the annuity, is that you're not actually paying taxes on any of the growth that you're getting. So that's valuable because it's saving you in taxes today. But when you pass away, not only does the money pass to the beneficiary, but the tax bill can also pass along to the beneficiary. So don't just assume that life insurance and annuities will all be income tax free at death. In fact, in a lot of cases, we're finding that annuities can be good for people while they are living, but less tax efficient when you pass away and leave them to beneficiaries. So if you have an annuity and you got it for estate planning purposes, you want to make sure that with all the changes that have happened with annuities and

0: 1387.
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2: 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You know, Prashant, every once in a while, my wife would disagree. She would probably say every day, but you know, first thing I do is I look at my phone. Last thing I do before bed is I look at my phone. So I found some great questions when it comes to finance and money online. I want to run some of them by you. First question is, I saw news that bond yields spiked to multi-decade highs and government had to step in. Should I be getting out of bonds altogether? This makes me nervous.
3: You know, this is something I've been hearing a lot of lately, Mike. And
2: I bet.
3: I think when we see what's going on in the bond market and if it creates anxiety and it creates nervousness, I think that is totally understandable. But I think it would be irresponsible for me to say that we should all be getting totally out of bonds entirely, okay? Because I think that would be a blanket statement. We try to stay away from that on this show. But one thing I think we can take away from everything that's going on in the bond market is the longer duration bonds. So if you're invested in things like 20-year and 30-year treasuries, those types of bonds are much more sensitive to the changes that we see to interest rates. And so what we've seen in the last, I don't know, 4 or 5 years here is as rates have continually gone up to try to fight off inflation, you've seen these 20 and 30 year treasury ETFs really sell off. And people bought those ETFs with the understanding that because they were buying bonds, they thought that they were being safer with their money. But now what they've seen is they've seen a lot of declines in those ETFs because of the sensitivity to interest rates. So if you own longer duration bonds, 10-year, 20-year, 30-year treasuries, I think you have to be really careful about what's coming down the pike here with interest rate environment. And the higher rates go, as the Federal Reserve raises those things to try to fight off inflation and balance the job market, the higher rates go, the more sensitive those things are going to be to the rise in rates. And when I say sensitive, I mean, it's probably not going to be good. It means that you may be subjected to

0: lose more money than you're actually comfortable losing, given that you bought a bond in the first place.
1: You know, Prashant, here's another one for you, and it's kind of along the line of bonds, because, you know, we've heard this for decades, for years, the 60-40, the 40 is bonds, it's the quote-unquote safe part. So here's a good question I came across. It says, everyone talks about bonds being the, quote, safe part of a portfolio. After watching the bond market scare like we've seen, is that even true anymore? That's a good conceptual question for you.
0: So I think the financial industry has done a really, really poor job at explaining what the quote unquote safe piece of a portfolio actually means. So when people say safe, what they are saying is that it is relatively safe compared to stocks. They're not suggesting that it is absolutely safe, like you cannot and will not ever lose money. So as I've been sitting down with folks, you know, radio listeners, TV show, you know, people watch TV show coming to visit with me, even my own clients, as we do reviews of their financial plans, one question I've started to ask people is this. Let's say you did have a 60-40 portfolio, 60% stock, 40% in something that is supposed to be quote unquote safer. On the safer piece of the portfolio, would you want something that is relatively safe, or do you want something that is totally safe? What I mean by that is, if the market was to go down, do you want the safe piece of your portfolio to be totally 100% principal protected from markets going down? Or do you want something that is relatively protected from the market going down? And I think this is a distinction that not too many advisors are talking about. But you know what? Every time it feels like I've asked this question to people in the last several months here, Mike, you know what they tell me? They say, well, if I was intending to be lower risk with that piece of my portfolio, why wouldn't I just pick something that was totally safe?
1: Yeah.
0: And to me, that makes so much more sense. So I think there's a new age to financial planning. People are using strategies that allow that 40%, that traditionally bond piece of the portfolio. People are using other instruments to make sure that we're still earning interest on those things, but doing so in a much truly market protected and safer type of way.
1: You know, if you're looking for something that's not necessarily relatively safe, that it is actually safe, is, you know, is an instrument you can use, or maybe you want to pick Prashant's brain about what are some of those options. Hey, you know what? Bonds have got me a little bit nervous. They were supposed to be safe and now I'm sweating it out. Sit down and have a quick conversation with Prashant Sabapathy and the incredible team at Elite Income Advisors. 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It's not going to cost you anything to sit down and have a conversation and a plan built around your numbers. You can just pick up the phone, get on Prashant's calendar, 833-856-1387. 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All right, Prashant, here's another one. This one's loaded. Quote, I've been asking ChatGPT questions about my retirement accounts instead of paying an advisor. It gives me pretty confident answers. Is that a bad idea? I can't even ask that with a straight face, man. I'm sorry.
0: I know. But this one's really interesting because it's bound to come up more and more often as AI tools get better and better. So look, here's my philosophy when it comes to asking AI really important questions. Okay, so number one is, it's inherently not a bad idea to use AI as a starting point, okay? But I think it's genuinely a risky idea to use AI as your only source of information as you make really important decisions. I mean, like, when I have a medical question, do I absolutely go ask AI what it thinks about my lingering back problems or my lingering knee problems? Like, of course I do.
1: Because absolutely.
0: The resource is out there. Why wouldn't I do that? But before I go act on it and before I start asking my doctor for medications, I think I'm going to actually go see a real professional who's going to lay eyes on me, is going to figure out what in the heck is going on here so I can get a real recommendation. So I think AI is a fantastic tool for information gathering, but we got to remember AI does not know your full financial picture. It doesn't know your state's tax rules unless you tell it. It doesn't know your specific family dynamic or situation. It doesn't know all of your other accounts and the domino effect that one bad decision could create on the rest of your financial plan. And I love the last part of that question. It says AI gives me pretty confident answers.
1: Oh,
0: well,
1: yeah.
0: Here's the thing. AI always sounds confident. Even when it's dead wrong, it sounds really good. So confidence in the answer is not the same thing as accuracy. AI models can state incorrect information with the same tone as it states correct information. So you have to make sure that you are doing your due diligence to make sure that we are verifying the source and understanding the true domino effect of the information and decision-making process that we're going through.
1: You know, Prashant, much lower importance circumstances, I asked AI for some help with my fantasy football team, and it told me to draft somebody who had retired a few years ago. And yeah. I was like, what? Imagine if I was asking it something important, something consequential, and not fantasy football advice. What tight end should I draft in the third round? I don't remember what the question was, but it was like, oh, you should draft this guy. And I'm like, even I know he's been retired for a couple of years. I was like, what is
0: yeah.
1: It's a pretty straightforward question. That's verifiable.
0: At least if you get, yeah, exactly. But hey, at least if you get that one wrong, it doesn't derail the next 15 years of your life, right? You might have to take some flack from your buddies in your fantasy football league. But,
1: you know, Prashant, you mentioned, in terms of healthcare and medical advice, just kind of joking saying, hey, you know, I looked that up. I was sitting in the waiting room with my mom. My father was having, thankfully, a very small procedure on his heart. This is a few months ago. And my mother was so anxious. She was so nervous because she had Googled or WebMD'd or whatever it was. And she had asked, what are the side effects? What could go wrong? And I told my mom, I said, well, mom, here's the thing, is the conversation that you had with AI was you asked the question of what could go wrong. So its job is to tell you the bad news. And to Prashant, to me, that's, you know, like sitting down with an actual human being. If she was to have that conversation with a doctor and not AI, the doctor would say, okay, there are some things that could go wrong, but here's the probability of success. Here's all of the medical data that shows. And I asked the other question of, you know, I kind of flipped that upside down. To me, that's the kind of thing where AI, if you're asking it the wrong question, it's going to give you the wrong answer too, because that's what you're asking for.
0: So think about every financial decision as a financial prescription. It has benefits. It has side effects. It has interactions with all the other financial prescriptions that you've taken over time. You want to make sure that you have a professional that's breaking down for you the pros and the cons, the good and the bad and the ugly of each of these financial decisions. And you want to do that before you end up making a mistake that could derail you. Last opportunity for today's program to get on the calendar. It's 833-856-1387, 833-856-1387. Book that no cost, no obligation retirement review today. And for more additional resources, visit the website. 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
2: 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Information presented on this program is believed to be factual and up to date, but we do not guarantee its accuracy, and it should not be regarded as complete analysis of the subjects discussed. 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Professional advisors should be consulted before implementing any of the strategies discussed. Investments involve varying degrees of risk, and there can be no assurance that any specific investment or strategy will be suitable or profitable for a client's portfolio. Investment advisory services offered through Elite Income Advisors Incorporated, a registered investment advisor located in Ellicott City, Maryland. 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Registration is not an endorsement of the firm by securities regulators and does not mean the advisor has achieved a specific level of skill or ability. Content should not be viewed as personalized financial advice. Insurance and annuity products are sold separately through Retirement Planning Services Incorporated. 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
5: Breaking news this hour at Town Hall. I'm Bob Agnew in Washington. President Trump's tough stance on crime is paying off in Washington, D.C., where one major chain is opting to let customers shop the way they used to.
6: CVS pharmacy stores in Washington, D.C. are no longer locking up items thanks to President Trump's crime crackdown. Townhall.com reporting it's a huge quality of life win for folks who live in the District of Columbia. There's been a drastic decrease in shoplifting and other crimes. Homicides, for example, down 30%. Robbery down 7% and auto thefts down 45%. The U.S. Attorney's Office report a 67% increase in prosecutions, so it appears the criminals are getting the message. Laura Winters reporting.
5: U.S. Senator Tom Cotton is warning voters to pay attention to what Hassan Piker is saying as he stumps for Democrat candidates. The prominent left-wing streamer recently said he wants to send Senator Cotton to a re-education camp.
7: Re-education camps involve rounding up opponents of the regime and the party, shipping them off, starving them, torturing them, indoctrinating them. That's what Hassan Piker says he wants to do to me and apparently plenty of other people.
5: And Cotton was interviewed by the Salem Radio Network. Mental health experts seeing an increase in the number of people suffering ill effects from online gambling. Liz Ward is with Penn State Health Advancement.
8: You can do it from your home. 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
9: Kids who are feeling the effects of stress because they're so invested in these sports that they're just overwhelmed. Their bodies, their minds are overwhelmed, and they're having trouble keeping up with things that they need to do in their daily lives.
5: And that is Dr. Joseph Galasso at Baker Street Behavioral Health. He says that sports is getting pushed on younger and younger children. More at townhall.com.
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12: For the Fox 45 Weather Authority team, I'm meteorologist Justin Chambers. Staying cloudy and cooler for your Saturday afternoon. Tracking a few showers here and there. Highs mainly in the mid to upper 60s and a few lower 70s. Even cooler on Sunday with a couple of showers lingering. From the Fox 45 Weather Authority, I'm meteorologist Justin Chambers for Talk Radio 680 WCBM.
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13: 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All right, folks. So according to my next guest, if you think that cold and flu season is behind us, you better think again. The truth is that viruses, colds, and the flu can strike almost any time of the year, which is exactly why you should be doing everything you can to protect yourself no matter what time of year it is. So what's the best way to protect yourself from these nasty viruses, the colds, and the flu? Well, here today to share his health secret for shielding against viruses, colds, and the flu is Dr. Michael Pincus. Dr. Pincus, it's great to see you again.
14: Chris, it's great to be here.
13: You know, most of you probably know that Dr. Pincus is a nationally recognized authority on both natural and alternative health. He's also a very successful chiropractor. He's been sought out by top Hollywood celebrities, professional athletes, Olympic athletes, and he continues to be very involved in some of this nation's top health concerns. So, Dr. Pincus, what is this health secret that you've been talking about?
14: Well, what the secret is actually getting the right amount and the right form of vitamin C.
13: Vitamin C. All right. Well, vitamin C is not really new, though.
14: No, vitamin C is not new, but it's still a very vital and essential nutrient for optimal health. And unfortunately, Chris, vitamin C has taken a back seat to other nutritional trends. The bottom line is without enough vitamin C and the right type of vitamin C, you have low energy, pain, your immune system's compromised, you're more prone to cancer, heart attacks, cataracts, allergies, diabetes, the list goes on and on. And according to several studies, your life could be shortened by 6 years.
13: But don't most of us get enough vitamin C? I mean, I drink a glass of orange juice every morning. Isn't that enough?
14: No, it's not enough. A typical glass of orange juice contains about 65 milligrams of vitamin C.
13: Okay.
14: And you're not even in the ballpark with vitamin C unless you're getting around 3 to 4,000 milligrams a day.
13: Wow, 3 to 4,000?
14: Yeah, and that would be like drinking 50 glasses of orange juice. So because of a lack of vitamin C, we're getting enough of it just to keep you a little bit sick.
13: A little bit sick? Well, what do you mean by that?
14: Well, the number one complaint of anyone going to a doctor's office is, doctor, you know, I just don't have any energy. I don't feel like myself. I'm hurting.
13: Yeah.
14: And then the doctors get the wheels spinning in their head and they go, oh, we got to do these tests, send you through the scanner. And the problem is they don't find anything.
13: Mm-hmm.
14: You see, most doctors don't look at nutrient levels, and vitamin C is critical for life. And what's interesting, the human body is one of only a few mammals who do not make our own vitamin C.
13: All right.
14: The other ones are guinea pigs, primates, and the fruit bat. When you look at the rest of the animals out there, you don't see cats and dogs and elephants and giraffes with high blood pressure. You don't see the cancers, the arthritis, the tiredness all the time.
13: Right.
14: All those animals make their own vitamin C.
13: Huh.
14: And they'll make up to 5,000 milligrams of vitamin C per day. Some animals, like a goat,
13: yeah,
14: they'll produce upwards of 100,000 milligrams of vitamin C a day.
13: Wow.
14: Yeah, so it's like a double whammy. First of all, we're not getting enough vitamin C in our diets,
13: mm-hmm.
14: and we don't make our own. And because of the two, people are walking around sick and tired, sicker. Can't quite put my finger on it.
13: Yeah, right. But, you know, I think most people, and myself included, think of vitamin C in terms of cold and flu. So we're talking about this connection then between vitamin C and the maladies that we're suffering from? Is that what it is?
14: It's actually the common denominator, the lack of vitamin C and the right amounts and the right kind. And that's why I created my Super C22 formula. And it's a powder, Chris, and you mix it into water. You drink it down. If you have at least 1 to 2 servings per day, you're going to get the right amounts of vitamin C and the right forms of it. And I'll tell you what, it has 22 of the most powerful forms of vitamin C on the planet.
13: Now, I didn't realize there were different forms of vitamin C.
14: Well, that's right. Nutrition comes from many different sources. What I've done is I've taken the most powerful forms of vitamin C,
13: mm-hmm.
14: because your body needs different forms of it, and I've put it all into one vitamin formula.
13: Now, and you said there was how much vitamin C in your Super C22 formula?
14: There's 1,500 milligrams per serving.
13: So by taking Super C22 then, what are some of the things that you'll experience?
14: Well, the first thing you're going to experience is energy. Vitamin C produces energy in the body. There are studies showing that vitamin C helps a person in pain, cardiovascular issues, allergies, unexplained weight gain, diabetics need vitamin C. The list goes on and on. I have a number of patients and clients that are using it, and I brought some emails. Is it okay if I read an email to you?
15: Sure.
14: All right.
15: Sure.
14: This is one of my clients from Tallahassee. His name's Ron.
15: Okay.
14: Now listen to this. After 3 days of being on Super C, his blood pressure dropped. He said the top number dropped 8 points and the bottom number dropped 7 points, and that's after 3 days. He said, now another thing that happened is I became more alert and I now have a clear head.
15: All from vitamin C.
14: Yes. One study in particular showed that if you get on a good supplement like my Super C and you stay on it, the average life expectancy went up 6 years.
15: Wow, that's really amazing. I want to let you listeners know that if you want to get a free book about vitamin C and try Dr. Pincus's Super C22 formula absolutely risk-free, there's a special toll-free number to call. 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This goes way, way beyond just the cold and the flu. You're going to learn how vitamin C shields against high blood pressure, heart disease, and stroke. 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You're going to learn how to slow down the aging process and have better skin, joints, and vision. It's all in this very informative book.
14: Hey, Chris, can I interrupt for a second?
15: Sure.
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15: Okay.
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15: 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I'll give it to you again. It's 1-800-208-3046. All right, if you just tuned in, we have Dr. Michael Pincus back in the studio with us today. He's a leading authority on both natural and alternative health. We've been talking about how critical vitamin C is in terms of overall health. Now, Dr. Pincus, I got to ask the question. I mean, you know, you've kind of talked a little bit about some of the things that we can be experiencing without having enough vitamin C. But, you know, the reality is that I'm sure I'm not getting enough vitamin C. Based on what you've said, I'm not arguing that point. But the reality is I'm still standing. I still wake up every morning. What's the big deal here? I mean, hasn't the government figured out that there is some level of vitamin C that you need to have in order to be healthy?
14: When you talk about the government and nutrition and health recommendations, boy, they get like a D- because their RDA for vitamin C is 60 milligrams.
15: 60 milligrams 60. A day.
14: It's entirely inadequate. The RDA for vitamin C was determined so you don't die from scurvy. But 60 milligrams of vitamin C, it's like partially water in your grass. So it's not quite brown. You see what I mean? And that's the problem with our bodies is that we're not getting the vitamin C we need. And you need vitamin C, the right amounts and the right form in order to get yourself into a high level health.
15: But why is that so critical though? Why is getting enough vitamin C so critical?
14: Well, I'll just recap. Number one, your body doesn't make it. Two is that if you're not getting the right amount of it, which is at least 3,000, 4,000, 5,000 milligrams per day mm-hmm. of vitamin C, you're going to be someone who's on multiple medications, you're running to doctors, you've got blood pressure problems, you don't make the good cholesterol, your triglycerides are high, you might be diagnosed with diabetes, you have pain in your body, you're looking old and you're feeling old before you should be old.
15: All right, well, let's get into this a little bit then. I mean, can you talk about what's in your Super C22 formula?
14: Yeah, well, what I have is, first of all, it's a powder that you mix into cold water.
15: Okay.
14: And each serving is 1,500 milligrams of vitamin C.
15: Okay.
14: And it has 22 different sources of vitamin C, which is very, very important for your body.
15: What's the benefit of having those 22 different sources?
14: Well, the benefit is this, is that your body recognizes these from nature. And there's a number of different sources from nature. There's rose hips, broccoli, a certain type of cherry called an acerola cherry, lemons, limes, grapefruit. With the Super C22, I've tried to duplicate what's in nature and I put it into one formula.
15: Oh, I see. Okay. Well, speaking of which, can we make some?
14: Yeah, why don't you make it right here? Yes.
15: Okay. All right. Now, why a powder? Instead of, let's say, a pill or a capsule or something like that?
14: Well, vitamin C, it's necessary to get it in your system, not just in your blood, but down to the tissues. So when you put in a powder and you put water in it, it activates it. It absorbs quickly. This is the best way to get in your body.
15: It's fizzing. Is it supposed to fizz?
14: Yeah. The fizzing is showing that it's activating. The minerals and all the vitamins, they're actually mixing in the water.
15: Okay. Just keep mixing
14: it
15: up.
14: Yeah, stir it up for a second.
15: All right. All right, let me try this. Ooh, that's really good.
14: It is good, isn't it?
15: Yeah. Yeah, it's like a citrusy, light citrusy taste.
14: It's actual extract of fruits that I put in there to flavor
15: it. That's really good. You did a good job, Dr. Pincus.
14: Well, thank you. Yeah. People really enjoy the taste of it. What I recommend, Chris, is you can actually mix up a bunch of it. Put it in a thermos or a pitcher. You can keep it in the refrigerator. You can drink it throughout the day.
15: Now, I think most people, myself included, have always thought about vitamin C, with respect to cold and flu and building up your immunity. But, you know, you're talking about things that go way, way beyond that. So what about cardiovascular health? How does vitamin C help with that?
14: Well, vitamin C is needed to keep the inside of the blood vessels strong. And if you look at most of the problems people are having, collapsed arteries, strokes, cholesterol plaques in their body, vitamin C makes what's called collagen tissue in the body. Without it, you don't make this repair tissue. So you get this deterioration occurring when you don't have enough.
15: Okay.
14: So it's very, very important for cardiovascular health.
15: Now, when you take your Super C22 formula, is it something you can feel working? I mean, what can it do?
14: Oh, yeah, you feel it working. The first sign of health is more energy, and you start feeling the energy.
15: Okay.
14: And along with that comes mental clarity.
15: Mm-hmm.
14: Another thing that happens, you have less pain. Your cholesterol is going to go down. The HDL cholesterol, the good one, is going to go up. Blood pressure starts to go down. So the list goes on and on. And I have one client here. I just want to read this. She's a registered nurse. She says, "Dear Dr. Pincus," she said, "I started with your Super C. Now I do it every day." But this nurse, Diane, she said that her LDL cholesterol, she could never get it below 100. And after being on Super C, she dropped it to 94. And that's the only thing she did differently. The bad cholesterol went under 100.
15: I want to let you listeners know that if you want to get a free book about vitamin C and try Dr. Pincus's Super C22 formula absolutely risk-free, there's a special toll-free number to call. 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
15: 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Well, what do you think, folks? This is pretty interesting, isn't it? Dr. Pincus has been really talking to us about vitamin C, and like most of you, I was more under the impression that vitamin C was instrumental in helping to boost your immune system than all of these other things that we've been talking about, including being able to extend your life. But, you know, when you have the government saying, look, all you need is 60 milligrams of vitamin C, I mean, you can see where people are confused.
14: Well, Chris, I said in the beginning of the show here that there's two problems with the vitamin C that you can buy. One is getting enough of it.
15: Yeah.
14: And second, having the right form of vitamin C. Here's the thing. I did go to the supermarket before I got here.
15: Okay.
14: And I brought some vitamin C, and I went and bought these, and I'd like to just show you what's out there. So let's go through this. This particular vitamin C, it has 500 milligrams of vitamin C in it. So right off the bat, you'd have to take 3 tablets to get the same amount of vitamin C that's in my Super C 22.
15: Okay. All right.
14: All right. But I want you to read some of the ingredients.
15: All right. So this one has vitamin C. Well, it's just one type, ascorbic acid.
14: Right. It's a single type of vitamin C.
15: Okay.
14: Right.
15: Then it has cellulose.
14: Now, cellulose is ground up newspaper.
15: All right. The next one is vegetable stearic acid.
14: Now, that's an oil, a lubricant, so the pills come out of the machine when they form them.
15: And the next one is silica.
14: Silica is sand.
15: Sand.
14: Like the beach. All right. Huh. So here's another one. Try this one here.
15: Okay. So
14: this is a national brand here.
15: Right, right. So this is 500 milligrams. Okay. And this is a chewable.
14: Yes.
15: All right.
14: So take a look at the ingredients.
15: Okay. First ingredient is sucrose.
14: Sugar.
15: Okay, sorbitol.
14: Sugar.
15: Sodium ascorbate.
14: That's a form of vitamin C that's attached to salt. So now you're getting sodium.
15: All right, vegetable stearic acid.
14: That's that lubricant again.
15: And FD&C yellow number 6.
14: There you go, number 6. So now that's artificially colored vitamin C.
15: Now what makes your formula, the Super C22 formula, different from these that we're talking about?
14: Well, what's different about it is I use 22 different forms of vitamin C, and it's all naturally flavored, natural colors. There's nothing artificial in it, Chris. So it's good for you. And it's the only one that has this unique delivery method of being able to drink it down. It's water soluble, goes right to work in your body, and it has the proper amounts of vitamin C per serving. There's 1,500 milligrams per serving.
15: Mm-hmm.
14: There's nothing else on the market like it. I've done tons of research. Vitamin C has over 100,000 studies, and it's really survived the test of time.
15: What do these studies suggest? What are they saying?
14: Well, I'll give you a couple headlines. This study was conducted at the University of California, and it found that people who took vitamin C above the RDA, above 60 milligrams, increased their lifespan up to 6 years. They also found that deaths from cardiovascular disease were reduced over 40%.
15: Hmm.
14: A study reported in the International Journal of Vitamin and Nutrition concluded that when you have high concentrations of vitamin C in your system, blood pressure comes down.
15: Hmm.
14: Here's another study, according to the American Journal of Epidemiology. People that had more vitamin C in their diets had greater lung volume, and they measure lung volume by milliliters, and so those who increase their vitamin C every day had an increase of 22 milliliters. Now, that's a lot, especially if you're an asthmatic, a smoker, if you're someone that has allergies. When you get the lung volume up, you get more oxygen in your system, more energy. That's just from vitamin C.
15: Wow. Now, earlier you talked about the connection between vitamin C and weight loss. How does that work?
14: Well, this is kind of groundbreaking research on vitamin C and weight loss. But what happens is vitamin C is a natural appetite suppressant. And it also increases your metabolism and your energy. When your energy goes up,
15: yeah,
14: you start feeling better. You can go out and take a walk. Let's burn some of it off.
15: So you've created this Super C22 formula. It's a powder.
14: Right.
15: You mix it into a great tasting beverage, and folks, you'll love the taste of this. Now, when you take your Super C22 formula, is it something you can feel working? I mean, what can it do?
14: Well, the first sign of health is more energy. Mm-hmm. So you're going to have more energy, more mental clarity. You're going to have less pain in your body. Your cholesterol is going to go down. Your triglycerides will go down. The HDL cholesterol, the good one's going to go up.
15: Mm-hmm.
14: Blood pressure starts to go down. You'll have less joint pain. Well, here I've got one of my clients. He's from Oregon. He wrote me this letter. He says, Dr. Pincus, he says, I've been on your Super C for several days now. And he says, so one of the first things that happened for him is he's sleeping a lot better now.
15: Hmm.
14: And he said he used to drag himself out of bed. Now he's waking up. He says, quote, bright-eyed and bushy-tailed. The other thing that he wrote, he said, I'm breathing much better now. He says, I used to get winded climbing the stairs at work especially.
15: Mm-hmm.
14: Now he's breathing better and he's out walking. He's taking time with his kids. It's a life changer, Chris.
15: Yeah.
14: Super C22 is a life changer.
15: I want to let you listeners know that if you want to get a free book about vitamin C and try Dr. Pincus' Super C22 formula absolutely risk-free, there's a special toll-free number to call. 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This goes way, way beyond just the cold and the flu. 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
15: 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I'll give it to you again. It's 1-800-208-3046. Folks, I bet you're thinking a little differently now about vitamin C. I know I am. You know, Dr. Pincus, with all of this emerging information that's out there, why do you think we're not hearing more about the benefits of vitamin C?
14: It's not a sexy trend. But vitamin C has survived the test of time
15: mm-hmm.
14: because it's been around. It was discovered in the 1930s.
15: Mm-hmm.
14: Vitamin C has over 100,000 studies. In fact, one study in particular showed that if you get on a good supplement like my Super C and you stay on it, the average life expectancy went up 6 years.
15: Well, who should, I mean, is there a perfect candidate that you can describe that should be like, it's a no-brainer beyond your Super C22 formula?
14: Well, yes, I would say, first of all, if you're listening out there and you're over the age of 60, it's a no-brainer. Yeah, you absolutely need to get on my Super C formula because you manifest symptoms more readily than younger people.
15: Mm-hmm.
14: For those of you who are younger in your childbearing years, vitamin C is necessary for you and your baby. Mm-hmm. And those of you in your 40s and 50s, these are the ages that I call your insurance age. Vitamin C is the most important thing you can do to protect yourself.
15: Mm.
14: So get on it. Even if you're not manifesting symptoms, get on it and stay on it.
15: Okay.
14: And for those of you who have teenagers, young children, I started my son very, very young on Super C. And I can tell you, I can count on one hand the number of times he's been sick through his childhood and teen years. So when I say it's Super C, it is Super C. It's a great formula.
15: And by taking Super C22 then, what are some of the things that you'll experience?
14: Well, the first thing you're going to experience is energy. And along with that comes mental clarity. Less pain, better vital signs, like blood pressure starts to go down. You'll see that your cholesterol is improving, your HDL, the good cholesterol, goes up, mm-hmm. triglycerides go down, mm-hmm. the inflammatory markers in your blood start to go down. You know, Chris, we're talking about health here.
15: Right. Well, unfortunately, Dr. Pincus, we are about out of time here. Anything else you want to share with our listeners today?
14: Yeah, Chris, first of all, I want to thank you again for having me on your show.
15: Oh, it's always great fun, especially when it's a surprise like this.
14: And for those of you listening, I want to let you know that I really believe there's no accidents. I think we're all here together for a reason. 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
15: 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I'm Chris McKay. 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
15: Hello there, and thanks for tuning into this week's show. I'm your host, Chris McKay, and I'm really happy to have you along today as we explore and discover the secrets to health, wealth, and better living. And if you're longtime listener of the show, welcome back. We appreciate it. And if you're just joining us for the first time, nice to have you along today. I want to start by sending a big thank you out to our sponsor, Dr. Newton's Naturals. 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And I want you to check them out when you have a chance because they really have some great products to improve your health and the health of your family. Okay, on today's show, we're talking about vitamin D. Sometimes referred to as the sunshine vitamin, but folks, here's the problem. Many of us aren't getting enough sunshine lately between slathering on those powerful sunscreens and spending more time indoors. And what it really comes down to is this vitamin D deficiency that's out there is causing an avalanche of health problems for 70% of our population, ranging from pain, loss of balance, muscle weakness, depression, increased blood pressure, arthritis, memory loss, and even a compromised immune system. And I have Dr. Michael Pincus with me today to talk about the most effective way to get vitamin D. Dr. Pincus, it's good to talk to you again.
16: Chris, it's great to be back. Thank you.
15: You know, many of you know that Dr. Pincus is a nationally recognized authority on natural and alternative health. He's a successful chiropractor. He's worked with top Hollywood celebrities, professional and Olympic athletes, and he continues to be very involved in some of today's top health concerns. And let's kind of start at the top, Dr. Pincus, and talk a little bit about what are some of the warning signs that you may be deficient in vitamin D?
16: Okay, well, part of it is how you feel, and one of the things, Chris, is being tired for no apparent reason.
15: Okay.
16: But on the reverse side of that, I've seen that a lack of vitamin D affects your sleep. Okay, another big sign is that your bones ache. Now, there's a lot of people listening who've been diagnosed with osteoporosis, which is a thinning of the bone.
15: Mm-hmm.
16: But again, a vitamin D deficiency. A big one is muscle weakness. So you try to get up from a couch, you get in and out of a car, and you're finding it more and more difficult. And that's leading to the high, high prevalence of people falling and injuring themselves.
15: Okay. All right.
16: Which is a huge problem.
15: Right, exactly.
16: Another one is you tend to get more colds, especially upper respiratory problems.
15: Okay.
16: Problems with blood pressure, cardiovascular problems, digestive problems, constipation, bloating, gas.
15: Mm-hmm.
16: It's very, very common. And if you're a diabetic, there's all kinds of data about being deficient in vitamin D, and the list goes on and on. It's a huge problem.
15: What does vitamin D actually do in the body? What is it used for?
16: Well, when we use the word vitamin, it's actually kind of a misnomer because vitamin D is actually a hormone.
15: Okay.
16: And this regulates thousands of genes in the body. Everything from pain, blood sugar, immune system, blood pressure, bone strength. Plus, vitamin D has been linked to maintaining colon health, breast, prostate, and ovarian health. But I'll tell you what, the way we're taking vitamin D is all wrong. It's all messed up.
15: Well, why do you say that? Why is it messed up?
16: Well, first of all, you go to your doctor and they say, yeah, I'm going to put you on a vitamin D supplement, and it's like 400 international units, which is totally worthless. Or God forbid, if you're listening right now and you're taking a multivitamin and you think you're covered, that's why you're on 6 or 8 or 10 different prescription drugs. I'll tell you that right now. Because your body is not getting enough D. The other thing is that vitamin D is an oil. You don't absorb oils in your body. They're very difficult to digest.
15: Okay.
16: So I've come up with my own vitamin D, which I call Dr. Pincus's vitamin D3 formula.
15: So, Dr. Pincus, what makes your fast melt vitamin D formula so unique?
16: Well, Chris, first of all, I put 5,000 units of vitamin D3 per serving in each tablet so you can actually feel the difference. I wanted to give you enough dosage so it really goes to work. Second, I use the right type of vitamin D in my formula, which is superior and readily available so your body can digest it, and this is known as vitamin D3. And third, my formula is a fast-melt tablet that's available for immediate absorption.
15: You know, you mentioned that vitamin D is an oil, so how were you able to make your formula into a fast-melt?
16: Well, good question, Chris. Here's what I've done. I've worked with an advanced team of scientists, and these guys, they know their stuff, and they're using this technology to convert vitamin D, which is an oil, into a dry powder. And once they do that, they put it in this fast dissolving melt for immediate absorption and quick results that you can feel.
15: What's some of the feedback that you're getting, Dr. Pincus, from people that are taking your fast melt D3?
16: Well, I'm getting tons of feedback. You know, I've got people that email me. Here's an email from Betty, and she writes, I was diagnosed with a severe vitamin D deficiency, and she said she tried many other vitamin supplements.
15: Okay.
16: And then she discovered my D3, and she said she went back to her doctor, had her blood test, and her blood test went back into a normal range just within weeks.
15: Wow. All right, folks, I want to take a moment here to let you listeners know that if you want to try Dr. Pincus's vitamin D3 formula, there's a special toll-free number for you to call. 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So that number to call is 1-800-413-6779. And remember, folks, you have absolutely nothing to lose here because Dr. Pincus's vitamin D3 formula is guaranteed to be safe and effective or your money back. And when you do call and order, you will not be automatically enrolled in one of those monthly subscription programs. This is a one-time order. So the number to call is 1-800-413-6779. I'll give it to you again. It's 1-800-413-6779. All right, for those of you just joining us, I have Dr. Michael Pincus on the line with us today. We've been talking about Dr. Pincus's Fast Melt Vitamin D3 formula, and this vitamin D deficiency is really an epidemic now, causing all kinds of health concerns. But the issue is, even if you're trying to get vitamin D back in your body, you're most likely taking the wrong type or the wrong form of vitamin D the wrong way, maybe not even getting enough of it. And Dr. Pincus, why don't we start here by talking about, you know, why is this deficiency such an epidemic, despite all of the awareness and the products that you see on the store shelves containing vitamin D?
16: Well, yeah, that's a good point. 70% of us in this country are deficient in vitamin D. The fact is that your body needs vitamin D. This is a hormone that should be there, and it's not there. And the statistics show that back in the 70s when we started getting cable networks and, of course, with the internet, we're not going outside, and most of us get no vitamin D from the sun.
15: What makes your Fast Melt D3 formula a much better choice?
16: Well, Chris, first of all, I put 5,000 units of vitamin D3 per serving in each tablet, so you can actually feel the difference. Second, I use the right type of vitamin D in my formula. And third, I've worked with an advanced team of scientists, and they're using this technology to put it in this fast dissolving melt for immediate absorption and quick results that you can feel.
15: Now, is your Fast Melt vitamin D3 formula manufactured here in the U.S., Dr. Pincus?
16: Yeah, absolutely. My formula is manufactured right here in the USA, Chris. In fact, we have a facility that is a CGMP certified lab, which means current good manufacturing practices. And this is an FDA mandated set of rules that we follow. As a matter of fact, just recently the FDA came in and did an inspection and they said, hey guys, keep up the good work.
15: Now, you mentioned earlier that there's a strong connection between vitamin D and diabetes. Talk a little bit about how your Fast Melt D3 formula could help folks that are dealing with diabetes or even at risk of getting diabetes.
16: Well, yeah, diabetes is a huge problem. And in type 2 diabetics, what we find is that there's plenty of insulin in the body, but the insulin is not recognized by the cells. And so what vitamin D3 does is it takes that problem and it seems to fix it. Now, they've studied vitamin D3 and it's improved this insulin signature by 60%. And just to give you a comparison, the most popular diabetic drug improves at 13%.
15: Wow. Now, let me ask you this, Dr. Pincus. How can your Fast Melt D3 formula help boost your immune system?
16: Vitamin D is responsible for 200 different chemicals that your immune cells produce to fight off bacteria and viruses. Listen, if you're someone that's susceptible to having any type of cold flu, I would start right now taking one of my vitamin D3 melts every day. And one of the nice things about this is that besides your immune system being better, you'll find your energy better, you'll find less pain, less arthritic type pain, more mobility, flexibility, better muscle strength, and if you're someone who's concerned about falling, you'll have better balance and a better sense of walking, which is so important these days.
15: So, and how do you take it, Dr. Pincus?
16: You can take it in the morning, you can take it at night, you don't need water, and you put it in your mouth, and, you know, maybe count to 30, it's gone.
15: Wow. And maybe you can share again for those that may have just joined us some of the responses that you get from people that have been taking your formula and what kind of results have they seen.
16: Let me tell you my own story. So over the summer, I didn't take as much of my D3. I was actually traveling and I ran out of it. So what happened to me is, you know, I'm basically pain-free, but all of a sudden I started having pain in my hand. I go, what is this? This is weird. But then I realized that I had run out of my D3 formula, and I went off of it for several weeks. And the minute I started going on it, it took about 7, maybe 8 days, the pain went away.
15: Wow.
16: Crazy, isn't it?
15: That's how you know something's working, right? If you stop and the health issues come back, well, there's your answer.
16: That's the best test that anyone can listen to, especially if you're on the fence. You're going, well, I wonder if this is really for me. And what I would do, Chris, is next time you give out the number to have people order, is go ahead and order it. I know you mentioned it's a risk-free offer, and go ahead and try it yourself and stay on it for 5, 6 weeks. And then if you still doubt it, then go off of it and see if anything gets worse.
15: And again, folks, I want to take a moment here to let you listeners know that if you want to try Dr. Pincus' vitamin D3 formula, there's a special toll-free number for you to call. 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And as we've been talking about, Dr. Pincus' vitamin D3 formula is a fast-dissolving melt that's available for immediate absorption by your body for rapid results. 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

0: 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So what do you think, folks? Are you one of the 70% of people listening most likely taking the wrong type of vitamin D supplement? Joining us today is our good friend Dr. Michael Pincus, and we've been talking about his Fast Melt vitamin D3 formula. And Dr. Pincus, what you're saying is that most of us are deficient in vitamin D. And because of that deficiency, it's causing health issues like pain, muscle weakness, immune problems, and that most vitamin D supplements are not the best form. And more importantly, it's not the right amount of vitamin D to really make an impact. Is that what you're saying?
1: Yeah, it's exactly what I'm saying, Chris. It's a multifaceted problem where, one, we're not getting enough vitamin D3 in our system.
0: Mm-hmm.
1: Vitamin D3 is responsible for activating 2,000 different genes in the body, controlling everything from diabetes to hormone production to muscle strength, heart beating correctly, digestion, immune system. It's a really long list, and honestly, it surprised me because in medical school, we learned that vitamin D was necessary for the bones. We get enough being outside and in our milk and end of story.
0: Right.
1: And for the first 20-some years of my practice, I never prescribed vitamin D. I just didn't think it was necessary. And then in the early 2000s, the studies started coming out. And now there's over 2,300 studies that just show that vitamin D is absolutely necessary. It's not just a good idea. It's absolutely necessary. It's a hormone that should be in the body, and it's not there.
0: Can you share some of that research, Dr. Pincus? And more importantly, what's the conclusion of the research related to vitamin D?
1: Well, one of the biggest studies ever on vitamin D were from the U.S. Navy.
0: Okay.
1: So I think it was like 145,000 men and women were studied, and they found that the number one non-combat reason that people died in the Navy was due to melanoma.
0: So skin cancer.
1: So I'm reading this study, you know, I kind of paused right there and I went, yeah, it makes sense. You know, people are out on the decks of ships in the equator and all over the world and they're getting the harmful
0: exposure,
1: UV sun rays and they're developing skin cancer. But then I read on and it said most of the victims were office workers, like clerks and people in hangars and inside. And I went, oh my God.
0: Hmm.
1: So it was a link going back to vitamin D deficiency in the body.
0: What about muscle and bone strength? Can your D3 formula help with that?
1: Yeah, it's critical. Like if you're someone that's over 50, especially, you're seeing a progression of the core muscles in your body starting to slow down. First, it's kind of a clump. Clumsiness, that people kind of feel like they're getting clumsy physically. And then it's a lack of flexibility that you start to stiffen up and you feel it at night, especially if you're in bed, rolling from side to side. You'll wake up with your knees hurting, your legs are restless, your shoulders hurt. That's that stiffness setting in that's associated with the lack of this vitamin D3 in my formula. So if you're someone listening right now and you're having a lot of joint pain, bone pain, muscle pain, fibromyalgia, I would say start on my formula like immediately and start taking one or two of my vitamin D3s a day for the first week or two to get your doses up quickly.
0: So let me ask you about these gummy vitamins. Does that work? Can you put enough vitamin D into a little gummy bear, and is that the best way to get it in your body?
1: No, of course not, Chris. You know, they'll go to any type of lengths to try to market things that seem good, but you're taking a lot of sugar and gelatin and wax. My thing is, it's not what you take, it's what your body absorbs.
0: Well, I want to talk more about what happens when people start taking your Fast Melt D3 formula.
1: Boy, that's a really good question, because the first area that vitamin D seems to affect is your energy, your sleep,

0: your outlook, your moods, and then after being on it for a while, your core strength will come back. So for those of you who have slowed down, you're going to feel more energy, like physically. So it's kind of like feeling a little bit younger, Chris.
1: And who wouldn't want that?
0: Right.
1: And maybe you can share again for those that may have just joined us, some of the responses that you get from people that have been taking your formula and what kind of results have they seen?
0: Well, one of the surprising ones was I gave it to my brother-in-law who had gone to his doctor and was very concerned about his cholesterol, his blood fat, and his weight. And I put him on my vitamin D3, and he went back in 3 months later, and his blood profile was perfect.
1: All right, I want to take a moment here to let you listeners know that, again, if you want to try Dr. Pincus's vitamin D3 formula, there is a special toll-free number for you to call right now. 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So that number to call is 1-800-413-6779. And keep in mind, folks, you have absolutely nothing to lose here because Dr. Pincus's vitamin D3 formula is guaranteed to be safe and effective or your money back. And when you do call an order, you're not going to be enrolled in one of those automatic monthly subscription programs. This is a one-time order. So I encourage you, the number to call is 1-800-413-6779. I'll give it to you again. It's 1-800-413-6779. So how about it, folks? I mean, what it really comes down to here is we're not getting the right form or enough vitamin D delivered the right way, which is why we have so many of these health concerns that you probably can't put your finger on. And Dr. Pincus, I want to start just recapping here that there are a couple different forms of vitamin D, and maybe explain why the typical form that you would find in most off-the-shelf D formulas is different from what you've put together here.
0: Well, there's vitamin D2 and there's vitamin D3. And D2 is the type of vitamin D that has to be activated by your body. So it has to be converted into vitamin D3. Vitamin D3 is the activated form, so it's ready to go to work. Now, the vitamin D3 that I use in my formula, I think it's the best because I've seen the best results with myself and my family, with my patients. Plus, I've worked with the lab where the people in the lab have taken this and they test their blood every day to see how the D is going, and it's going up and out through the roof where it should be.
1: Wow. So Dr. Pincus, I mean, who should consider taking your fast melt vitamin D formula?
0: Well, I would definitely start with kids for development and immunity. Obviously, young adults in their 20s need vitamin D to keep their immune system strong.
1: Mm-hmm.
0: Then men and women in their 30s, you're talking about heart health, immunity, cardiovascular problems start to turn on, but it's also the child rearing years, and vitamin D for pregnant women is very, very important.
1: Mm-hmm.
0: People in their 40s, that's when, you know, you start feeling more of those aches and pains like you've never felt before. You think you're getting older. And again, it's important for your hormones and to keep yourself physically active. And of course, when you're in your 50s, you start feeling stiffer. You can't golf. You can't play tennis. You know, you start becoming aware of your body not functioning.
1: Mm-hmm.
0: And then people over 60, I just wish that every senior citizen would go on this formula. Imagine living in your senior years where you have confidence in your balance and you're able to have the energy to get things done and
1: right,
0: the mental clarity. you know, this is more and more important as we go along, because people are living longer, but the quality of life is not great.
1: You know, is it ever too late, Dr. Pincus, such that your FastMelt D3 formula wouldn't be a worthwhile investment?
0: If you can see the breath on the mirror in the morning, then you know that you're a candidate for this. Because a lot of the things that people suffer from, they're suffering from a lack of this vitamin in their body. So it's never too late to try something like this. And the sooner you can get on my formula, the better odds you're going to have of having a really healthy, high energy, high mobility life from here on out.
1: Yeah, well, it makes a lot of sense. And Dr. Pincus, what can someone expect when they start taking your FastMelt D3 formula?
0: Well, you're going to notice within the first several days that something's changing in your body, because this kickstarts so many different cycles in your body that you'll start having less pain, having more energy, and having better mental clarity, better sleep. Your moods can be affected by this. Vitamin D3 is necessary to get these things running.
1: Well, Dr. Pincus, unfortunately, we only have a few minutes left. Anything else you want to share with our audience here in our final minutes?
0: For those of you listening, we've covered a lot of ground. Working with the body is tricky, as you know. And we're talking to your listeners of your show. You know, they're of all walks of life with all various conditions. And so I'm trying to give some good health advice here, Chris. The point is get yourself out of it. Get yourself on this formula and see for yourself. It's not against the law for you to try something to see if it works.
1: That's an, it's an interesting way to put it.
0: We're talking about nutrition. We're not talking about rocket science here.
1: Right,
0: but
1: right.
0: But there's a lot of science behind what I'm talking about. The key is to get on this formula and give it a month or two. Every day, take one of these things and start to see improvements in your pain, your blood pressure, your blood sugar, your energy, your sleep habits. This is my appeal to your listeners to get on this formula and try it for themselves.
1: Well, Dr. Pincus, again, thank you for taking time to be with us today.
0: Thank you, Chris.
1: All right, folks. 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And be sure to join us again next week for another great show. I'm Chris McKay. Have a great day, everybody.
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3: Talk Radio 680, WCBN, Baltimore. Breaking news this hour at Town Hall. I'm Bob Agnew in Washington. The United Arab Emirates revealing new details as investigators zero in on the background of that terrorist co-pilot and his plot to take down the Fly Dubai flight from Dubai to Tel Aviv this week.
4: At issue is how this co-pilot got hired by Fly Dubai in the first place. Investigators say records show he had previously been suspended at another airline. Israeli Prime Minister Benjamin Netanyahu says evidence indicates this man was a radicalized Muslim who was on a mission to crash the plane. The Omani national was reportedly flagged by Oman Air as a security risk after he was in possession of extremist materials while serving as a co-pilot trainee back in 2024. Laura Winters reporting.
3: The U.S. continuing the pressure on Cuba. It is announced now that it sees two ships carrying fuel to the island nation. We get more details in this report from correspondent Ken Lorman.
5: The Coast Guard says they were illegally carrying hundreds of thousands of gallons of diesel fuel to the island nation. This comes as the U.S. continues to block oil shipments to Cuba and has imposed sanctions on the country. Fuel shortages on the island have led to power blackouts, impacting lighting, refrigeration, and water supply. Ken Lorman reporting.
3: Wall Street closed higher on Friday after a weaker than expected jobs report. More details on that report from correspondent Levon Putney.
6: Stocks rose after the Labor Department said the economy added just 29,000 jobs in September, which raised hopes the Federal Reserve will hold interest rates steady this month. Tech stocks added lift to the market with NVIDIA and AMD hitting all-time highs. At the closing bell, the Dow Jones Industrial Average gained 250 points to 51,176. The S&P 500 rose 56 points to 77.22. The NASDAQ climbed 319 points to 27,190. I'm Levon Putney.
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3: Doctors say a new diet is offering hope in the fight against memory loss. We get more details from Scott Pringle.
11: New research shows a certain kind of diet slows down brain aging. What's called the MIND diet is linked to less brain tissue loss over time and helps with memory, decision-making, and learning. The new research is in the Journal of Neurology, Neurosurgery, and Psychiatry. It estimates the MIND diet over time slows down brain aging by 2.5 years. The MIND diet consists of green leafy veggies, nuts, whole grains, fish, poultry, and other food groups. Health update, I'm Scott Pringle.
3: Tennessee death row inmate Krista Pike's attorneys say she was unconscious on a ventilator after that botched execution attempt earlier in the week. The mistake has still got investigators puzzled. Governor Bill Lee is pausing executions for the rest of 2026 while a third-party review examines exactly what went wrong on Wednesday. You'll find breaking news and analysis at townhall.com. G7 countries will release up to 100 million barrels of diesel and crude oil reserves. The move following a March release of about 400 million barrels that at that time helped to keep a lid on global gas prices.
12: President Trump says Europe has agreed to release a massive amount of diesel oil reserves. This comes as prices for diesel have recently surged. AAA reports Friday's national average for a gallon of diesel is $6.37. The president says the process of releasing the diesel reserves will begin immediately. I'm Brad Siegel.
3: A winning session on Wall Street on Friday, despite a bad jobs report for the month of September. The American Cancer Society highlighting action that can be taken to lower the risk of women getting cancer during this Breast Cancer Awareness Month. The organization says it conducted a survey of 33,000 U.S. women and found risk factors are well known, but women are not always taking the advice. More on these stories can be found at townhall.com.
9: From the Fox 45 Weather Authority team, I'm meteorologist Justin Chambers. We'll keep the clouds around through most of the day on your Saturday. Temperatures quite a bit cooler, upper 60s and a few lower 70s. Off and on rain showers that we'll see throughout the day as well. Keeping the cloudy and cooler conditions on Sunday with temperatures only in the low to mid 60s. A couple of scattered showers around as well, but drier and cooler next week. From the Fox 45 Weather Authority, I'm meteorologist Justin Chambers for Talk Radio 680 WCBM.
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18: Very nice. Very nice. Summer's my season. Love summer. I become a crybaby when it gets cold.
17: Oh, you know.
18: Minus 30 degrees. Did a little FaceTime with the grandkids in South Carolina. Took grandchild to Maryland. Took them to, Dave and Buster's over in White Marsh.
17: Oh, I always forget they put one over there.
18: Well, I warn you, when you go to take a five-year-old at Dave and Buster's, you better have your energy levels up. Because it's going to be chasing around. It's going to be playing a multitude of games. But it's like a big boardwalk on one building. It's really kind of a cool place. But anyway, it was just a lot of fun. And then, like I said, FaceTime the other two in Greenville, South Carolina. So Joel and Josie. And then, like I said, Chase was the one we took to Dave and Buster's. Had a good old time. And just love. The grandkids are the best. Best fun you can have. And just exhausting.
17: Well, not as exhausting as having them stay with you for a whole week down in Florida, huh?
18: Yeah. That's exhausting also. But good exhausting. Good exhausting. And I tell you, this weather here lately has been kind of like Florida weather, as you know, down in Fort Lauderdale.
17: Mm-hmm.
18: I go back and forth to a home in Sarasota, and Sarah goes back and forth to a place in Fort Lauderdale. So we're kind of used to that Florida climate. Some people think we're nuts because they think it's too hot down there, and I live by it.
17: And it's, in the summertime, people say it's hotter in Florida. It is not. It can be just as hot up here. Those couple weeks where it was blazing hot up here. I mean, it was cooler in Florida.
18: Fourth of July week, we were 10 degrees cooler in Florida than it was up here.
17: Yeah, so.
18: So, you know, just,
17: You don't need to stay away from Florida in the summer. That's not true.
18: Not true. Not true.
17: I guess maybe some areas it might be a little hotter, but.
18: Life's fun, folks. Enjoy it. We only get one shot at this life. So, you know, suck all the life out of your schedule and your family that you can. Get as much family time as you can and just do all the fun things. So you're not looking back saying, I wish I would have, could have, should have. And that's kind of what we're here for, to help you plan for those things once you get to the retirement age, that, you know, you live your best life and you don't have to woulda, shoulda, coulda. And that's why, you know, it's very important to have a plan when you're going into retirement. You know, we've seen some volatility in the markets this year. We've seen it recently. We've seen it spread throughout the year. You know, you can't time markets. You know, you just got to have a plan to deal with it. And like Sarah and I said, you know, said in the past, and we say to our clients, you just got to be prepared for the what ifs. I talk about my days on a SWAT team in Baltimore County. And, you know, we were always training for the what ifs, special weapons and tactics, but to be used for the what ifs, the unexpecteds. And that's really how you can have a restful, peaceful retirement, is if, you know, you have your contingency plans built into your retirement plan and you have those what ifs recovered. And this way you can sleep easier at night. You can have a good life with your spouse, your significant other. Enjoy family time, enjoy travel while you're still in those go-go years before the slow-go and no-go years, you know, start approaching. So that's one of the things we're here for. And you can get a hold of us and have a free consultation, either through a call, a Zoom, even a face-to-face meeting if you'd like. You know, for initially, many people like a 15 or 30-minute, you know, kind of relaxing phone call, you know, chill phone call, or perhaps just a Zoom meeting while you're, you know, having a cup of coffee at night or in the morning. And you can just text VISIT to 443-233-1010. That's 443-233-1010. Or you can even call that number and schedule 15 or 30 minute call or Zoom. Or like I said, if you'd rather come in for a one-on-one personal face-to-face meeting, that's possible too. All complimentary and no obligation. Sarah, let's hit on some of these things we've talked about in the past, but I think it does well to revisit it. Some of the most generous tax rules for retirees, and, you know, and exactly what they are. So
19: let's talk about, there's 7 most generous tax rules for retirees. Number one, and ranked for the ranking is for the typical retiree and how many people can use each rule, the dollar it saves, and whether it takes action this year. So number one, 0% long-term capital gains bracket.
18: So what most people don't realize is that you can pay 0% capital gains depending on what tax bracket you're in and how your taxes are filed. So long-term gains are taxed at 0% on taxable income for singles of $49,450 and married couples $98,900. Basically, this is for 2026. So once again, if your taxable income is under $49,450 if you're single or under $91,900 married, you may be able to pay a 0% term, 0% capital gains on any gains you have for stocks, real estate, things like that.
19: Number two, the stepped up basis.
18: Right. And this is one, Sarah, that many people have no idea about. When you explain it to them, they say, you know, I've never heard of that. What is that? A taxable assets basis resets to market value at death, wiping out lifetime gains. Now, what that means is if you have a stock account that's a non-IRA or 401k account, non-tax deferred, you know, retirement account, basically if you would put $100,000 into that account when you opened it, just to use $100,000 as a round number, no significance there, but if you put $100,000 into that account, that would be your cost basis. That's what you started with. That was after-tax money that you already put into that account. And then that account grew over time to $200,000, and you're leaving it as part of your will or estate to your heirs. Your heirs get to, their cost basis now becomes $200,000. They're not obligated to pay the capital gains from the $100,000 to $200,000 with growth. That's called stepped up basis. And it can also affect when you leave real estate for heirs, same type scenario. And it's good to talk to your tax accountant or CPA about this or your advisor. But same thing when you leave real estate. If the house appreciates, you bought it at $100,000, it's now worth $300,000. Your heirs are not, you know, obligated to pay the capital gains on that $200,000 gain. So make sure that should be a conversation when you're planning for your legacy concerns.
19: Well, and just to keep in mind, IRAs and 401ks, they do not get a step up.
18: Correct.
19: Because you have to pay taxes on all of that money, and also your heirs would have to pay taxes on all that money. So there is no
18: through step withdrawals.
19: Up. Yeah, through what? Yes, exactly. Once you're taking it out.
18: Correct.
19: All right. Number three, home sale exclusion.
18: So this is one that's kind of a head scratcher because it's really never been adjusted for inflation since it came into existence, but you can exclude up to $250,000 of gain for single, and $500,000 gain, capital gain if you're married, on a primary residence owned and lived in 2 of the last 5 years. Now, those 2 years don't have to be consecutive, but you must have lived in that home for 2 of the last 5 years, so you can exclude those kind of gains. And that's our next topic. Is going to be, we're going to be talking about Medicare. And this is one that you really have to be careful with because it could affect Medicare premiums with an Irma surcharge. And we'll get into more of that later.
19: Number 4, the senior bonus deduction.
18: Correct. An extra $5,000 deduction.
19: $6,000 deduction.
18: Excuse me, $6,000 deduction. Thank you, Sarah. Per person at 65 plus, 20 and 3 years, 2025 to 2028. And it starts phasing out above for 70, it starts phasing out if your income is above $75,000 for a single and $150,000 for married. And this is where I always say that they say the tax breaks are for the billionaires. This break starts phasing out at those levels, folks. That doesn't sound like it's protecting billionaires at all. I'm not sure where that language or that philosophy comes from.
19: All right. Number 5, the Roth IRA tax free growth.
18: We talk about this a lot. This deserves to be a discussion in almost every plan, at least a discussion. They're right for many people, but not necessarily right for everybody, just like anything else. But there's no lifetime required minimum distributions for original owners of the Roth IRA, and qualified withdrawals are tax-free. Heirs still face distribution rules, which means heirs will still have to distribute them over 10 years, non-spousal heirs. But there's no taxes on those withdrawals coming out. And for you, your cost basis goes in $100,000. That account grows to $300,000 or whatever. Just once again, just using numbers to pull it out of thin air. But as you withdraw that money, you'll never pay taxes on that money again. That's the beauty of a Roth. That money you put in, you're going to pay taxes on it initially. As that money grows, that cost basis is no longer taxable, and the growth is no longer taxable. It becomes tax-free money for your life and for the life of your heirs.
19: Number 6, qualified charitable distribution.
18: These are sometimes referred to as QCDs. And from 70 and a half, you can send up to $111,000 a year from an IRA straight to a charity. Never touches your adjusted gross income and counts towards your required minimum distributions once they start at age 73. So if you're giving to a charity anyway, and you have some money in your legacy accounts that you want to give to charity, this is something to discuss with your advisor. The benefits of perhaps using a qualified charitable distribution, otherwise known as a QCD, to shield some of those taxes at RMD time.
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19: 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So today's show, Medicare Decoded. We're going to talk about options and avoiding costly mistakes in America's most complex benefit program. 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You've just celebrated your 65th birthday. The Medicare cards arrive in the mail, and suddenly you're facing a maze of choices. Part A, Part B, Part D, Advantage plans, supplement plans, enrollment periods. You think you'll figure it out later, but then you learn that waiting just a few months too long could saddle you with permanent monthly penalties for the rest of your life. Or perhaps you're already on Medicare, automatically renewing your coverage year after year, not realizing that your plan may have changed dramatically. Your medications might no longer be covered, your doctors might have left the network, or you could be paying more than necessary. Here's the truth. Medicare is simultaneously one of the most valuable benefits you'll ever receive and one of the most confusing programs you'll ever navigate. The decisions you make or fail to make about Medicare can impact your health and finances for decades. Today, we're going to cut through the complexity and give you the essential knowledge you need to make smart Medicare choices and avoid the costly mistakes that trap so many retirees.
18: 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You know, the Medicare decisions you make aren't just about health insurance. They're about helping protect your retirement security and ensuring you can get the care you need when you need it. Whether you're approaching Medicare age, currently enrolled, or helping a parent navigate the system, understanding your options are crucial. The good news is with the right guidance, you can make choices that help provide excellent coverage while potentially saving annually. 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You can call us today at 443-233-1010, 443-233-1010, or text the word Medicare Info to 443-233-1010, 443-233-1010. 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We've just recently, as of last year, brought on some specialists in Medicare and helping you make all the decisions and giving you the information you need. And we'll be happy to coordinate that with you with our Medicare specialists. So once again, 443-233-1010. We're getting close to open enrollment period.
19: The stakes are high, but you don't have to navigate this alone. We're here to help you understand your options, avoid the pitfalls, and create a Medicare strategy that works for your specific needs and budget. Knowledge truly is power when it comes to Medicare.
18: And timing is really important because some Medicare decisions can't be undone, and missing deadlines can cost you for life. So once again, the number to call is 443-233-1010, 443-233-1010, or text Medicare Info to that number, 443-233-1010, to help ensure you're making the right choices at the right time.
19: Medicare affects nearly every American who reaches age 65, yet many feel they don't understand it enough to make important decisions. This confusion isn't just frustrating. It can potentially lead to permanent financial penalties, gaps in coverage, and unnecessary costs. In today's show, we try to demystify Medicare by discussing some of the most important consideration. The critical enrollment deadlines that can trigger lifelong penalties, the real differences between your coverage options, the hidden costs that catch retirees by surprise, and the annual decisions that could save you substantial money. Whether you're approaching Medicare eligibility, already enrolled, or helping a loved one navigate the system, This discussion will help equip you with the knowledge to make more confident, informed decisions about your healthcare coverage. Most importantly, we'll show you ways to help avoid the common mistakes that trap so many retirees and provide you with clear action plan for helping secure the coverage that fits your unique needs and budget. So, Mike, let's get into some thought-provoking questions that are going to tie into today's show. The first one, do you know that missing your Medicare enrollment deadline can result in penalties you could pay for the rest of your life?
18: True, folks. For example, for open enrollment, you have the month of your birth date and the 3 months prior and the 3 months after to enroll in Medicare. Now, there's some other exceptions and caveats that go with that, but this is just in general. And that if you don't enroll during that time period and enroll late, you could be subjected to substantial penalties in your premium for the rest of your life. And most people have no idea about this, but it's very important that you stay within these guidelines for open enrollment and specialty enrollment.
19: Are you aware that your income from 2 years ago determines your current Medicare premiums?
18: So this also should be talked about in your plan, because if you're going to be starting Medicare at age 65, like many Americans do, many citizens do, your income from age 63, the year your birth date turns 63, is going to be, that's what's going to be the guide to determine your Medicare premiums. So many people are still in their highest earning years and earning money. Your premium could very well, and you could retire at age 64, 65. Now there's other ways to reduce that premium. But your premium initially is going to be based on 2 years prior. So your premium at 66 will be based on 64. Your premium at 67 will be based on your age, your income at 65, et cetera. Again, deserves detailed discussion.
19: Have you considered whether original Medicare with supplements or Medicare Advantage better fits your healthcare needs and lifestyle?
18: This is another topic where one size does not fit all, you really should do your due diligence in this, because by not making the right decision could have ramifications later, you know, or later in life in your retired life and affect Medicare decisions later. And we'll get into that. But, you know, you can either pick original Medicare with a supplement and a Part D, or Medicare Advantage has kind of like everything packaged in one. And there's pros and cons to both, but you need to know what those pros and cons are before you sign up.
19: Do you realize that waiting to buy a Medigap policy could mean being denied coverage or paying significantly higher premiums?
18: If you sign up for supplemental during that 7 month period, your birth month and the 3 months prior and the 3 months after, there is no underwriting. You're guaranteed coverage. But if you wait till afterwards, pre-existing conditions could come to play depending on where you live, and also coverage, your premium based on medical history could come into play. So it's important that you make this decision within the allotted time that they give you.
19: Are you reviewing your Medicare coverage every year, or are you letting it automatically renew without checking for changes?
18: A lot of people put this on autopilot, and that's understandable. It can be complex. Once again, we have somebody we've now associated with our firm that can help you with this. So once again, you know, if you have questions about Medicare coverage, renewals, are you in the right supplemental plan, Part D coverage, whatever it happens to be, give our office a call at 443-233-1010, 443-233-1010, or text Medicare to that number, and we'll put you in touch with our specialists who can answer all your questions.
19: Do you know that Medicare Part D plans can change their covered medications and costs annually?
18: Yeah, this is another one of those black holes that, you know, people seem to get lost in a lot of times, because these things do change costs, you know, the cost for the medications, what medications are covered, et cetera. So again, there's so many questions to be answered. This is not an easy topic. For most people, it can be confusing. Let's take the confusion out of it. Give our office a call and let us set you up with one of our specialists who can help you discuss and answer your questions.
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18: Again, I'm not going to get into a great amount of detail right now. 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So, again, discussion with your advisor, discussion with our specialists is very, very prudent.
19: Do you understand how required minimum distributions from retirement accounts could push you into higher Medicare premium brackets?
18: Once again, your income from 2 years prior is going to determine what your Medicare premiums are going to be going forward. And once you start your RMDs, your required minimum distributions, or what we call forced income, that forced income that you're required to take, you don't have an option to take it, you're required, could push you into the next bracket and could push your IRMA surcharge into the next higher premium.
19: Are you prepared for the fact that Medicare doesn't cover everything, including most dental, vision, and hearing care?
18: When we come back from break, which is coming up here shortly, we are going to cover 10 surprising things that Medicare doesn't cover. And like Sarah just said, you know, most dental, vision, and hearing aids and hearing care is not covered under most Medicare plans. So once again, when we come back, we're going to talk more about that and answer some of those questions.
19: When was the last time you compared your current Medicare coverage to other available options in your area?
18: Again, we go right back to what we talked about. Just don't blindly let your coverage renew. You know, most people do that because they're comfortable with what they have and they think it'll stay that way, or they don't have a resource to find out what changes are going to be coming in the future. We're going to try to take that blind spot away from you. Like I said, we now have specialists affiliated with our company that, you know, on a complimentary basis can answer all your questions, can find the right fit for you, the different options, whether it's Medicare, original Medicare or Medicare Advantage, talk to you about Part B, Part D. You know, so all these questions can be answered with a simple call or text, 443-233-1010, 443-233-1010, or text the word Medicare Info to 443-233-1010. 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We'll be right back, right after these messages.
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19: Hello and welcome back to the show. 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
18: 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Let's start with what may be the most expensive mistake you can make with Medicare, and that is missing your enrollment deadlines. Your first chance to sign up generally is when you turn 65, and this is called your initial enrollment period, and it lasts for 7 months, starting 3 months before you turn 65 and 3 months after you turn 65. 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It's a critical moment that can affect your healthcare costs for the rest of your life. If you miss this window and don't have any other qualifying coverage, you could easily face late enrollment penalties that never go away. And I'll repeat that, folks. These penalties may never go away. If you don't sign up for Medicare Part B when you're first eligible and don't have other credible coverage, you'll pay a late enrollment penalty of an extra 10% of the standard premium for each full 12-month period you could have enrolled but didn't. 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If you wait 2 years to enroll, you'll pay 20% more every single month for the rest of your life. Now, it's important to say that generally, you won't have to pay a penalty if you qualify for a special enrollment period. To qualify, you or your spouse must still be working and must have health coverage based on that job.
19: 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You could have signed up for Part D, but didn't. 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They're permanent additions to your monthly costs. 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So, for example, if you waited 14 months after you were eligible for Medicare to join Medicare drug plan, and you didn't have a credible drug coverage, you'll have to pay a 14% late enrollment penalty in addition to your monthly plan premium. The penalty amount comes from the National Base Beneficiary Premium. The National Base Beneficiary Premium changes each year, so your penalty amount may also change each year. This monthly penalty is added for as long as you have Medicare drug coverage, even if you switch plans.
18: 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Remember, we talked about this in the last segment. 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Under federal law, you get a six-month Medigap open enrollment period. 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During the time, insurance company can't refuse to sell you any medical policy it offers. They also can't use medical underwriting to decide whether to accept your application or deny your coverage due to pre-existing conditions. Very important, folks. We're very important to stay within these time constraints.
19: Now let's address one of the most important decisions you'll make, choosing between original Medicare with supplements or Medicare Advantage. These aren't better or worse options. They're different approaches to healthcare coverage that suit different people's needs and preferences. But before you can decide which is better in your circumstances, it's important to understand both. And again, the details can be confusing.
18: Original Medicare, which includes Part A for hospital coverage, Part B for medical coverage, is administered directly by the federal government. With this option, you can see any doctor or specialist who accepts Medicare anywhere in the country. There's no network to worry about, no referrals needed for specialists. However, original Medicare doesn't have an out-of-pocket maximum, which means your cost could theoretically be unlimited in a catastrophic situation. In healthcare, the numbers can get large quite quickly. Does this make sense? Quite quickly? The numbers can get large quickly. I'll tell you. 20% of care for a chronic condition or catastrophic incident can add up to tens of thousands of dollars in healthcare expenses. That's why many people add a Medigap policy to fill the gaps and separate Part D plan and a separate Part D plan for prescriptions.
19: Medicare Advantage plans offered by private insurance companies work differently. They bundle your hospital, medical, and usually prescription coverage into one plan. Many include extra benefits like dental, vision, and hearing coverage that original Medicare doesn't cover. They also have annual out-of-pocket maximums, which helps provide protection against catastrophic costs. However, they typically use provider networks, which means you need to see specific doctors and hospitals, and you might need referrals for specialists.
18: And I'll add to you, if you're someone like me or Sarah, where you travel back and forth between states, the Medicare Advantage plan may not cover you in the state you're traveling back and forth from. You may only have coverage in your primary residential state. So this is something to consider and ask a specialist about before you sign on the dotted line for either plan. Neither approach really is inherently superior. They simply work differently. And like I just said, someone who travels frequently might prefer original Medicare's nationwide coverage. Someone who primarily uses local providers and wants additional benefits might prefer Medicare Advantage. And someone who wants predictable costs might appreciate Medigap's comprehensive coverage, while someone comfortable with networks might prefer Medicare Advantage's included extras. The key is understanding how you prefer to receive your health care and what trade-offs you're comfortable making. And again, you can get all these questions answered simply by texting Medicare Info to 443-233-1010. Medicare Info, text it to 443-233-1010 or call that number and we'll set you up with a complimentary no obligation question and answer session with a specialist. 443-233-1010.
19: 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Beyond premiums and deductibles, Medicare has costs that could catch a person completely off guard. 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
18: 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Or perhaps you do a Roth conversion or sell property 2 years later. You're hit with higher Medicare premiums you did not anticipate. 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
19: 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Once you enroll in any part of Medicare, you must stop HSA contributions immediately. But here's what catches people. When you sign up for Medicare after age 65, your Part A coverage can be backdated up to 6 months. Any HSA contributions you made. This means you should stop contributing to your HSA at least 6 months before applying for Social Security or Medicare to avoid this trap.
18: So, you know, the annual review is imperative. Here's a startling statistic. Nearly 7 in 10 Medicare beneficiaries don't renew their coverage during the annual enrollment period from October 15th through December 7th. They let their plans auto-renew year after year. This passive approach could lead to unexpected and unavoidable costs and disruptions in care.
19: Every year, Medicare plans change. Premiums go up or down. Drug formularies change. The medication covered this year might not be covered next year, or it might move to a different tier with higher costs. Provider networks change. Your doctor might leave the network. Benefits change. That gym membership or dental coverage might disappear. Yet many people don't realize these changes until they're at the pharmacy facing an unexpected bill or calling for an appointment with a doctor who no longer accepts their plan. For couples, remember that you should shop individually because the same plan may not be optimal for both spouses. Each person should find the plan that best covers their specific medications, even if that means using different pharmacies.
18: The Medicare landscape is changing rapidly, and staying informed is more important than ever. The passage of the Inflation Reduction Act years ago, there were significant changes affecting Medicare. There's now a $2,000 annual cap on out-of-pocket expenses. A $2,000 annual cap on out-of-pocket Part D prescription costs, providing crucial protection for those with expensive medications. The coverage gap or donut hole in Part D has been eliminated, simplifying the benefit structure. At the same time, the availability of plans is consolidating. Fewer Medicare Advantages and Part D plans are available. And you can read about this in the news, folks. There's fewer and fewer seems to be Medicare Advantage plans coming along out there. and some health systems are limiting which Medicare Advantage plans they will accept. This makes your annual review more critical. The plan you're in might not even be as available next year, or its network might have changed substantially. So once again, no obligation, complimentary call to 443-233-1010. Give us a call. We'd love to talk with you. 443-233-1010, or text the word Medicare Info, Medicare Info, to 443-233-1010, and we'll be glad to put you in touch with one of our Medicare specialists that can answer all your questions. And then we can incorporate in your entire plan to see how everything comes together and you can put it together like a what if, you know, cover all the what ifs and like a fine puzzle. 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
3: 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The coverage gap or donut hole in Part D has been eliminated, simplifying the benefit structure. At the same time, the availability of plans is consolidating, and there are fewer Medicare Advantage and Part D plans are available. And some health systems are limiting which Medicare Advantage plans they accept. So these are important factors to know when you talk with your specialists. This makes your annual review even more critical, and the plan you're in might not even be available next year, or its network might have changed substantially. Both Medicare and Supplemental and Medicare Advantage continue to evolve to meet beneficiaries' needs. Original Medicare maintains its flexibility and a high level of acceptance across the nation, while many Medicare Advantage plans are expanding their supplemental benefits and working to improve their provider networks. Neither is standing still, which is why what worked for you 5 years ago might not be your best option today. Remember, these aren't permanent decisions for most people. You can switch between Original Medicare and Medicare Advantage during enrollment periods, though switching from Medicare Advantage back to Original Medicare with a Medigap policy can be challenging or not possible if you have health conditions. The flexibility means you can adjust your coverage as your needs change, but it also means you need to stay engaged and informed. So, Sarah, let's cover a few things we would call 10 surprising things Medicare doesn't cover.
2: All right, let's get right into it.
3: So the first one would probably be, and this is what surprises a lot of people, dental work, such as root canals, is rarely covered. Original Medicare covers some dental-related expenses in very specific situations. In 2023, dental exams and necessary treatments before

0: organ transplant surgery were added, but they're specific. In 2024, Medicare started covering a dental exam as part of comprehensive workup at the same time as Medicare covered treatments for head and neck cancer. Once again, very specific situation. In 2025, Medicare began covering dental exams and treatment for patients entering or on kidney dialysis. But it doesn't cover items or services for the care, treatment, filling, removal, or replacement of teeth or structures directly supporting the teeth. And that doesn't cover cleanings, tooth extractions, checkups, or big ticket items such as dentures and root canals. What's the next one, Sarah?
1: Routine eye exams and glasses.
0: Doesn't cover them.
1: Nope.
0: But
1: cataracts?
0: It does.
1: Yes. So while original Medicare covers ophthalmologic expenses such as cataract surgery, it doesn't pay for routine eye exams, glasses, or contact lenses. Some private Medicare Advantage plans cover routine vision care and glasses. If you've been diagnosed with diabetes, both original Medicare and Medicare Advantage will cover an eye exam each year. In addition to checking your vision, a specialist will look for damage that can lead to permanent vision loss, including diabetic
0: retinopathy. Just ask Dr. DePaul here.
1: Which affects blood vessels inside your eye, cataracts clouding the lens of your eye, and glaucoma, which damages the optic nerve if pressure from fluid inside your eye gets too high.
0: Hearing loss. 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Medicare Part B does cover diagnostic hearing imbalance if you're a fall risk, if ordered by your doctor or another care provider to determine if you need medical treatment. But original Medicare won't pay for hearing aids or the exams needed to fit them. If you are in Medicare Advantage plan, check your policy to see if it covers hearing-related needs. If it doesn't, or if you have original Medicare, consider buying insurance or a membership in a discount plan that helps cover the cost of hearing aid devices.
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1: That's you, Dr. DePaula.
0: Dad, you're going to have to bankroll elective cosmetic surgery yourself, folks. Medicare doesn't generally cover elective cosmetic surgery such as facelifts or tummy tucks. It will cover plastic surgery for an accidental injury or if needed after another treatment such as breast reconstruction. If your doctor says you need a rhinoplasty because you're having trouble breathing and not because you want a nose job, Medicare may pay.
1: No massage therapy, even for chronic pain. Now, some acupuncture might be covered. Medicare beneficiaries who have had lower back pain for 12 weeks or longer can get up to 20 acupuncture treatments each year. Original Medicare doesn't cover massage therapy, often used to help reduce chronic pain. Research suggests it may not provide long-term relief. Some Medicare Advantage plans might cover some massage therapy, so call your plans to find out.
0: So routine medical care for feet and callus removal is not covered. Medicare Part B does not cover foot exams or treatment related to nerve damage because of diabetes or foot injuries or ailments such as bunions, hammer toe, and heel spurs. So let's add some insurance to your dream vacation overseas, and I can vouch for this, and so can Sarah. Original Medicare and most Medicare Advantage plans offer virtually no coverage for medical costs outside the U.S. These expenses can be quite high if you need emergency air transportation to a hospital. The fix, some Medigap policies cover certain overseas medical expenses, typically paying 80% of the bill charges for specific medically necessary emergency care. you receive outside the U.S. after a $250 annual deductible. Medigap's foreign travel emergency coverage has a lifetime limit of $50,000. Folks, I would recommend you check out travel insurance policies and call your credit card company to see exactly what they'll cover. I know the most recent trips I've taken overseas, there's some very affordable travel policies that can take that worry off your plate without having to worry about whether Medicare or Medicare Advantage is going to cover it.
1: 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You've worked too hard to let Medicare confusion cost you money or compromise your health care.
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2: 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Flora and DePaula Wealth Partners, Inc. is not permitted to offer, and no statement made during the show shall constitute tax or legal advice. Our firm is not affiliated with or endorsed by the U.S. government or any governmental agency. The information and opinions contained herein provided by third parties have been obtained from sources believed to be reliable, but accuracy and completeness cannot be guaranteed by Flora and DePaula Wealth Partners, Inc. 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
4: News this hour from Town Hall on John Scott. Secretary of State Marco Rubio sends Iran's negotiators home. President Trump says more bombing is possible. Correspondent Ken Lorman has more.
5: After negotiations made little progress, Secretary Rubio ordered Iran's delegation led by the foreign minister to leave New York. The talks had stalled over Iran's nuclear program and demands to lift the U.S. blockade. President Trump, speaking to Time, said more bombing is possible and argued pressure on Tehran is necessary to prevent it from obtaining a nuclear weapon. Ken Lorman reporting.
4: President Trump in Ohio today to rally support for Republican candidates ahead of the midterms. The president will be speaking at Vandalia Butler High School, that's north of Dayton, where he's expected to endorse the incumbent Republican Senator John Husted.
6: The president airing frustration with the high court.
7: President Trump says Justices Gorsuch, Kavanaugh, and Barrett have voted against the administration too often. In a Time interview, the president said those three were given the position of a lifetime, then called the tariff ruling disastrous for the country. President Trump said the goal is good decisions, not loyalty, and noted the liberal justices almost never break ranks. Asked directly about regretting the nominations, the president said yes. Willie Nelson, Washington.
6: Conservative analysts urge voters to be wary of the current wave of polling. Correspondent Richard Boyd.
8: They argue that current midterm polls favoring Democrats may be unreliable due to historical inaccuracies and Republican distrust of pollsters. They cite an informal X poll showing 81% of conservative respondents never participate in polls, likely skewing results in favor of Democrats. They also point to gut feelings from places like Texas, suggesting a potential undercount of Republican voters. Richard Boyd reporting.
6: Southern California in the grips of an extreme heat wave. L.A. at 102 degrees on Friday. More at townhall.com.
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6: A surprise shutdown of what had been a growing New York City-based cookie company.
11: Cookie chain Chip City shut down all its stores in NYC, New Jersey, and Texas this week and did so without saying a word. Hundreds of its former cookie makers are out of work. The company confirmed its shutdown in a statement Friday, blaming, quote, significant macroeconomic headwinds. Former customers translated that as pricey cookies in the 2026 economy. Chip City was founded in Queens. Its reputation and expansion helped in large part by social media. In New York, I'm Andrew Whitman.
6: Netflix users will soon be able to watch selections from Disney's library. Variety reports Disney has struck a deal with Netflix to license some of its movies and TV shows to the streaming platform. Variety notes Disney will be able to use the deal to help promote upcoming seasons of shows and theatrical releases. News and analysis at townhall.com. New York health officials are urging residents to get their seasonal flu shots. And two prominent New Yorkers are lending a hand in that effort.
12: High-profile city dwellers and one-time mayoral rivals, 710 WOR's Curtis Sliwa and current mayor Zoran Mamdani, met up to get their flu shots and encourage all New Yorkers to roll up their sleeves. The two shared a humorous exchange seated side by side and even took one another's hand prior to the injections. Sliwa asked the mayor if he knew how many people, even tough guys, fainted when they got a shot. Mamdani responded with, "I gotcha." New York City Health Commissioner Dr. Alistair Martin then administered the shots to both men. The state health department recommends annual flu shots for all New Yorkers 6 months and older. In New York, I'm Liz Warner.
6: The merged Paramount and Warner Brothers Discovery Company will go by the name Skydance. Paramount CEO David Ellison says that name will become official once the merger is finalized. More on these stories at townhall.com.
13: From the Fox 45 Weather Authority team, I'm meteorologist Justin Chambers. We'll keep the clouds around through most of the day on your Saturday. Temperatures quite a bit cooler, upper 60s and a few lower 70s, often on rain showers that we'll see throughout the day as well. Keeping the cloudy and cooler conditions on Sunday with temperatures only in the low to mid 60s, a couple of scattered showers around as well, but drier and cooler next week. From the Fox 45 Weather Authority, I'm meteorologist Justin Chambers for Talk Radio 680 WCBM.
14: Over the next few minutes, we're going to turn our eyes to the market and how to control the uncontrollable. Brian Herbert is a financial and tax planner and a five-star wealth management award winner with ProStatus Financial right here in Maryland. Ryan, I think we're all hyper aware of the fact that the markets have been volatile as of late. What I think most of us are wondering is, what can we do about it?
15: It's the consistency. It's having the plan for your income and retirement. Any income that you're having coming in from your portfolio should not be dependent on the stock market getting you a 5% rate of return or a 4% or 10% or whatever it happens to be. You want that to be unaffected by the market so that when we have times like these where we have so much volatility, you're not stressed about, do I have enough? Am I still going to be able to retire when I want? 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
20: 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They sound like a big deal when you hit your 70s, but are they? We'll also talk about a really big deal for a lot of you listening today, an early retirement offer. How do you evaluate your options if one of those lands on your desk? We're going to get into that here with Catherine Gross, Lawrence Kiley from the team at ProStatus Financial this week. I'm Jennifer Perry. Thanks as always for joining us. And I don't know about the two of you. Lawrence, you've been MIA on the show here for the last few weeks. Have you been too busy watching football to be here? I don't know.
21: Football's been great. It's just been busy, and we rotate through, so I've just been fortunate to be able to get some work done.
20: I have to give you a hard time, just because we flipped the calendar to October this week, and I think everyone is getting busier, Catherine. Seems like it anyway.
22: This whole year just flew by. I mean, I feel like we just finished tax season and now we're doing end of the year planning, and I don't know what happened in between.
20: Nope. But here we are, and it's time to get to a few of those things on our year-end financial to-do list. Now, hopefully our listeners as savvy investors know that when you reach a certain age, 73 for some people, 75 for others, you do have this end of year deadline coming up when it comes to required minimum distributions. Now, I know RMDs, as we call them, are the source of frustration for a lot of our listeners, but I want you to listen to financial planner Sean Mullaney's discussion with Morningstar on this. He paints it, RMDs, as really no big deal.
23: You have to step back and say, well, wait a minute, how much are these RMDs? Like, what percentage of the account do we have to take out? At 75, you have to take 4.07% of the account. Is that a safe withdrawal rate for a 75-year-old? I certainly would argue it is. What about at 85? It's going to be a huge number. Well, it's 6.25%. Again, is that a safe withdrawal rate? 6.25% for someone who is 85 years old. So I think it's time for retirees, for those thinking about retirement, to update our thinking when it comes to these RMDs. And it turns out they're not all that onerous.
20: Not all that onerous. All right. Is he forgetting anything here?
22: Taxes.
20: Taxes. There we go. Obvious answer, right? Taxes. Come on, Sean.
22: Yes. I feel like that's like, you know, that should be posted on our billboard somewhere, because that's one of the main things that we look at as planners is the tax implications of everything. Yes, a safe withdrawal rate of 4% of a portfolio is totally fine. It's like having an extra pension. But if you already have a pension and you take Social Security and you have a dividend, you know, or interest that you report on your portfolio, and then adding another 4% out of your IRA, that could potentially put you in another tax bracket. That could potentially make you pay more Medicare premiums. Mm-hmm. There's a snowball effect to RMDs that a lot of people don't realize. Now, I will say that there are some situations where someone's IRA balance isn't, you know, so large that the RMD is not so egregious that it's going to cause that snowball effect where they can either just take it as extra income. Mm-hmm. I have a client that's not married, and she recently retired, and most of her, you know, life savings is in an IRA, and okay. She gets a federal pension, she collects Social Security, and she enjoys traveling. She doesn't have any kids, she doesn't want to leave the money to anybody. So when she came in to talk to me, we started talking about some RMD planning next year, because she doesn't actually have to take RMDs until next calendar year.
0: Okay.
22: But we talked about it, and she likes traveling to Italy, she likes art, you know, and I said, she goes, what am I going to do with all this money? I don't need it. What am I going to do? And I said, spend it, go on vacation, buy some art. And it's funny because a couple weeks later, she called me on a Friday, kind of in a panic, and she goes, I just got back from my Alaskan cruise, and I'm going to need you to send me some money because I went a little crazy and bought some jewelry because you told me I could spend it. And it was almost like she was looking for me to reprimand her. And I was like, I told you to spend it. It's okay.
0: Spend it on whatever you want.
22: Yeah. Yeah. If anything, we're just taking your RMD a year early, and it's just reducing the balance for next year. So in some situations, you know, it's not all that onerous, but in other situations, it could have big tax spiraling effects.
0: So how do you project out, Lawrence, and help people with this? I mean, it's one thing to reach your 70s and then realize RMDs are coming. It's another to think ahead maybe in your late 50s, your 60s, and plan for it. So when do you start strategizing on this?
21: I mean, really, it's strategizing on it as early as possible. The biggest thing we want to look at, and that was interesting about this little segment, was it was very cookie cutter, or kind of a one size fits all approach, to where when we're doing planning here at ProStatus, we want to look at the full financial picture, the full kind of story that you're trying to create for retirement, what you want retirement to actually look like, and how does each piece of the puzzle fit together. So when we're looking at retirement planning and then considering RMDs potentially in the future, what we want to start out with is getting to know our client. You know, what are your goals for retirement? When are you looking to retire? What's your income now? What's your lifestyle cost you now? How much do you have in expenses? What do we need to maintain the lifestyle you want to live? So we ask those questions to our clients to really get to know them, and their personal situation. What are their family goals again? What do they like to do in retirement? Like Catherine mentioned, if it's buying art or traveling to Italy, what are the things you want to be able to do in retirement? So we get to know you on a personal level, because when it comes to creating a financial plan for you, it's not a one size fits all. It's a very tailored and customized plan for each individual or each family household. So that's kind of the first step, because then once we know what the income need is, so how much you need to maintain your lifestyle, then we can start, that's kind of that first domino to fall, and then we can start going into really some in-depth planning around that. So once we know that number, then we can determine, okay, what are the income streams that you actually have coming in for yourself in retirement? You have Social Security. Do you have a pension? Do you have rental income? Do you have dividends? What other income sources do you have? And then we can figure out, is there any type of shortfall that we need to fill to generate the income you need? If not, then we look at the RMDs and we say, okay, well, you're not even going to need the RMDs. They're just extra money that essentially now the government is forcing you to take. And as Catherine mentioned, it's increasing all these taxes, and it has this snowball effect to you where IRMA goes up, you have more taxable income, it makes Social Security taxable, it makes everything more taxable, and it can bump you up a bracket, and you can potentially lose 30 to 40% of the portfolio value to taxes. So that first step is determining what is the income need, because then we can plan on what do we want to do with these RMDs, or how do we do tax planning, or create a tax strategy to start doing Roth conversions so that we can avoid having to have RMDs in the future, and you're not being forced to take out money and pay taxes on it, but you're in more control of your money. That way you're not subject to RMDs any longer. When you need money for a vacation or more expensive art or whatever it happens to be at the time, you can pull it out of the account and not pay any taxes, and it doesn't affect the other income as well. So we're trying to control those taxes as much as possible. But that starts with planning earlier on. So if you're interested in learning the strategies to plan around this or eliminate RMDs and be more tax efficient in retirement, I would encourage you to give us a call, 866-597-1040. Again, that's 866-597-1040. 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But that starts with giving us a call, 866-597-1040. Again, that's 866-597-1040.
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0: Welcome back. Thank you so much for joining us here on the Savvy Investor Radio Show and podcast. Catherine Gross, Lawrence Kiley from the team at ProStatus Financial here this weekend. I'm Jennifer Perry, and yeah, we're a little like you. We're kind of occupied on the weekends with sports. I am finally starting to get into baseball now that the postseason is here, but football is also on our screens all the time. It's interesting to me how technology is changing the game, though. Catherine, we were just talking about, you know, how they can now just instantly run the playback on whether a player stepped out of bounds or not. In some ways, it slows down the game, but also I like that we know if someone was truly out or not, especially if it benefits our team.
22: Mm-hmm. Exactly.
0: But it's also kind of changed the game when it comes to Major League Baseball, too, this year. The new robot umpires and former umpire Ted Barrett tells Fox Business that the difference in what the human umpire sees and what the robot umpire sees is often very minuscule.
24: 0.1, 0.2 inches, which is, you know, really, I pulled out a dime the other day and I said, they're missing by this much.
0: Yeah, that much. And as someone who's had to finally go to the readers myself, I can kind of sympathize with some of the older umpires out there. It's easy to miss something that small. There's some early data on this too here, Catherine and Lawrence. The umpires under 40 are getting overturned about half the time. But for those over 55, the ones who need the readers, they're getting overturned nearly 60% of the time in baseball. So it's no wonder to read too that seven umpires have taken buyouts so far this year. They're kind of being forced out because the technology is changing things. I have a feeling a lot of our listeners are kind of in the same camp. I know, you know, with our workplace, you're using AI and technology all the time too. And it kind of makes you feel like, okay, is this worth it to stick around or not? So when someone has that offer to maybe step away from the job, much as some of these umpires are getting right now, how do you help them evaluate whether now makes sense financially?
21: So the biggest, I actually had this come up the other day. A radio caller called into the show and had this question about they were offered a buyout and they needed to make a quick decision on, you know, whether they should take it or not. And the starting point really became was, it's kind of two starting points that run parallel to each other. Okay. The first one being, well, what are the numbers like? So what's the buyout number? How old are you as well? Do you plan on going back to work? So it's kind of a three-legged stool on this one. Do you plan on going to work? Is this actual retirement for you? Are you done? So that's kind of a part of it. The other part was, what are the numbers? Do you have a pension? Are they offering you any type of pension, any type of payout for a certain amount of years on top of the buyout? What are the actual raw numbers that you're getting in this deal or this situation that are going to make this, you know, a potential good decision for you? Mm-hmm. So that's, it's really learning those numbers from you, but then it's also knowing what your personal numbers are. And the question I asked this gentleman the other day is, what are you spending right now? Like, what does it cost you to maintain your lifestyle? And he couldn't really answer the question, so it was hard to give him an answer on whether he should take the buyout or not, because he didn't really know what he was spending or what it would take to maintain his lifestyle. And he was on the younger side of wanting to take a buyout, and he didn't have a pension, or he had a small pension on top of that. He was like 55 years old.
0: Okay.
21: So he had a fairly early retirement.
0: Mm-hmm.
21: And I really just kept going, you need to figure out what you're actually spending. Look at your credit card history, if you're using a credit card for everything, or just kind of look at your bank statements and figure out what are you spending on an average basis. Because a lot of times you get these situations with certain radio callers or clients that come into the office, and they're high earners. So, mm-hmm. And they don't really have a budget, so they kind of just do what they want when they want, because they're making a good amount of money, and they know that in any particular month, if something comes up and I spend a little bit more than normal, I'm going to get that back. I have W-2 income. I'm going to have a paycheck in the next week or week and a half, 2 weeks, whatever it happens to be. That money's going to come back to me, so it's okay. I can spend. So they're really just living life and they're not paying attention to their spending. And that becomes a very different conversation in retirement when you're not necessarily on a fixed income, but now you're spending what you've saved, what you've amassed over your lifetime. You're not getting, you know, more paychecks coming in where you're building on top of that, but now you're spending either what you have in sources of income, whether that's Social Security, pension, anything like that, or you're spending those retirement assets that you saved, and really you're just depending on growth. You're not adding cash flow to that anymore. So the big question when it comes to a buyout, especially for retirees and people considering it, is know your own personal numbers. What am I spending, or what do I want to live off on an annual basis in retirement? What is it going to cost me to maintain my lifestyle? And it's going to be higher early on in retirement, and then it eventually will drop down a little bit. But it's really knowing yourself. So when we ask those questions, or when we try to get to know you and help you make that decision, or at least give you the information to be able to make a sound decision on whether you want to take a buyout or not, is really knowing, what am I spending on an annual basis? Because if you're spending $120,000 a year and you have no pension and only Social Security, and that's what you're used to spending, and you haven't had a chance, or you're cutting short by 10 years what you could save into a retirement plan because you want to take a buyout early, and that buyout number isn't, you know, a huge number, you're cutting yourself short, and you may be put in a situation where you're going to have to go back to work. But if you're spending a lower amount, $60,000, $70,000 a year, maybe that's a different conversation. And I'm just making out numbers without kind of knowing what your overall portfolio is, but that's a big thing, is what are you actually spending? Because again, a number, even a $10,000 difference can make a huge difference when it comes to your money lasting in retirement and you running out of money in retirement. So really kind of that three-legged stool is this your final retirement? Are you planning to really stop working now and this is it? Do you have other sources of income? What's that spending number? And then what are the numbers on the employer side to kind of figure out, so we can do a true analysis on, does it make sense for you to take that buyout?
0: Well, on that topic of knowing your numbers, I have a feeling a lot of people run up against this when they get that offer on their desk or in their email inbox. You look at the number, maybe it looks really good, but then you back up and say, okay, hold on, health insurance might go away for me too, so I might have to cover that cost. How big of a cost is that, and how do you help people plan for that aspect of an early retirement?
22: Yeah, it's funny. As soon as Lauren said that he was talking about that radio caller and they were on the younger side of it, 55, and my thought, I was like, okay, how is he going to cover health care from 55 to 65 when he's eligible for Medicare?
0: Mm-hmm.
22: 10 years. And, you know, depending on what your income sources are and how much you spend, you know, that's going to determine, you know, your budget for medical as well. So that's something we all look at, is, you know, is it doable? And we bring up the obstacles that you could face. You know, how are we going to pay for that medical insurance before Medicare kicks in? then. And then how are we going to, you know, also retiring at 55, you can't touch IRA assets from your, you know, traditional rollover IRAs, but there's a thing called separated from service at 55. So if you fully retire from your job, let's say something kind of that comes to mind is a lot of people that took the DRP offer from the government last year. Mm-hmm. You know, I had a lot of people come in that were kind of in that sweet spot, 55 to 57. They didn't have the healthcare issue because with the retirement, they were going to get the federal retirement benefits. So nice. That covered them. It was non-issue. Mm-hmm. But then it's like, okay, well, if my pension is X, and I'm getting, you know, say a Social Security supplement for Y, I'm still short, you know, 10, 15, 20 grand a year. Where am I going to pull that money from until I'm 59 and a half?
0: Yeah.
22: So with that 55 separated from service, there's actually a rule where you can withdraw that money from your employer plan, but you can't roll it out of the employer plan. So you have to be very careful about how you structure the different buckets of money for that. And then another thing too, I kind of just wanted to hit on is a lot of people are afraid of a buyout or they're afraid of retiring because they see that pension number as being a much less gross number than what their salary is. Mm-hmm. But when we sit down and run the numbers, let's say your salary is $120,000 a year and your pension's going to be, you know, say $50,000 a year and your Social Security is going to be $25,000 a year. So you think you're short, you know, $45,000 a year. But when you sit down and actually look at, well, your salary is $120,000 and you're maxing out your 401k, your TSP, your 403b, you know, then really your take home after you're paying for healthcare, after you're paying for maxing out your 401k, after you're paying taxes for making that higher wage, your net take home is usually the same. So a lot of times with a buyout, we see that we could structure your income in a way that your net income is the same, but it all comes down to knowing what your budget is, knowing how much you spend each month so that we know exactly how to cover that need. And if we can cover that need with the assets you have, then a lot of people can retire a lot sooner than they think.
0: Love that. And so that's why it's so important to know your numbers, know what you're spending every month, know your take home pay, know the healthcare numbers too. And here's the thing. If one of those offers is landing on your desk and you'd like to go over the numbers with the team at ProStatus Financial, what makes sense for you, go to thesavvyinvestorradio.com. 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We'll give you that second opinion when you save $500,000 or more for your retirement. You're 55 and up against some of these decisions. It's a great time for that conversation. TheSavvyInvestorRadio.com or simply talk to the team right now at 866-597-1040. Again, that's 866-597-1040. And since I know the two of you and the entire team, you always have taxes in mind too. So let's talk about the tax impact of a buyout. Let's say, you know, again, we're here toward the end of the year. You've already made a lot of money for the year doing your thing, but you have an offer on your desk and you take the lump sum this year. What do you look at tax-wise with an offer like this?
22: So there's a couple of things with a buyout. Sometimes you get, instead of your pension, they're going to give you the pension as a lump sum buyout, mm-hmm. which we see a lot with, say, your Verizon employees or your BGE, things like that, where instead of them paying you a monthly pension, you could take a lump sum and walk away with that. The tax implications of that is that you have to roll that into an IRA, just like a 401k. Okay. So you're going to need proper tax planning with that. And then the other sense of a buyout where they're saying, okay, well, we're going to pay you a certain dollar amount basically to walk away to make it worth your while. The tax implications of that is that same kind of thing as having extra IRA income is that you're going to have higher salary. You could potentially be in a higher tax bracket. You could potentially, you know, if you are getting close to that Medicare age or already at that Medicare age, you know, they were offering buyouts to people in the federal government that were already over 65, that could potentially push you up to a higher bracket for IRMA. So it's just, again, a snowball effect. So if you do have a buyout offer on the table, the first step would be to give us a call, sit down with us to run through all the numbers, see what the tax implications are, see where your income's going to come from, and then come up with an overall plan on how to make that buyout work for you so that you can retire if that's what you want to do. Just give us a call, 866-597-1040. Again, 866-597-1040. 877-597-1040 and see what works best for you.
0: It's that easy. 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But the devil really is in the details on these offers, and typically we tend to have a deadline on whether to accept or not. I would imagine this is kind of a high-pressure situation, or might feel like it, but it's a lot easier if you get a second opinion, second set of eyes on things.
22: Absolutely. So even if you're already, you know, if you're a do-it-yourselfer or you're already working with an advisor, you know, some advisors aren't always the best fit for different stages of life. You might be working with an advisor that's helping you, you know, accumulate for retirement, but the distribution phase of retirement is a totally different subset of skills. We're stage two fiduciaries, so we specialize in kind of that second phase of retirement, how to get the most from your assets in your portfolio and how to do it in the most tax-efficient way possible for you.
0: So get that second set of eyes on your plan. Again, you can do that in a couple of easy ways during today's show. 866-597-1040, 866-597-1040. 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
9: From the Fox 45 Weather Authority team, I'm meteorologist Justin Chambers. We'll keep the clouds around through most of the day on your Saturday. Temperatures quite a bit cooler, upper 60s and a few lower 70s, often on rain showers that we'll see throughout the day as well. Keeping the cloudy and cooler conditions on Sunday with temperatures only in the low to mid 60s, a couple of scattered showers around as well, but drier and cooler next week. From the Fox 45 Weather Authority, I'm meteorologist Justin Chambers for Talk Radio 680 WCBM.
10: Over the next few minutes, we're going to turn our eyes to the market and how to control the uncontrollable. Ryan Herbert is a financial and tax planner and a five-star wealth management award winner with ProStatus Financial right here in Maryland. Ryan, I think we're all hyper aware of the fact that the markets have been volatile as of late. What I think most of us are wondering is, what can we do about it?
15: It's the consistency. It's having the plan for your income and retirement. Any income that you're having coming in from your portfolio should not be dependent on the stock market getting you a 5% rate of return or a 4% or 10% or whatever it happens to be. You want that to be unaffected by the market so that when we have times like these where we have so much volatility, you're not stressed about, do I have enough? Am I still going to be able to retire when I want? You want to have this consistent plan. If that's the kind of feeling that you want to have, if that's the kind of messaging and plan that you want from your financial advisor, I encourage you to sit down with Mike, myself, Catherine, 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But it all starts by giving us a call at 866-597-1040, 866-597-1040.
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0: 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Hopefully our listeners as savvy investors know that when you reach a certain age, 73 for some people, 75 for others, you do have this end of year deadline coming up when it comes to required minimum distributions. Now, I know RMDs, as we call them, are the source of frustration for a lot of our listeners, but I want you to listen to financial planner Sean Mullaney's discussion with Morningstar on this. He paints it, RMDs is really no big deal.
23: You have to step back and say, well, wait a minute, how much are these RMDs? Like, what percentage of the account do we have to take out? At 75, you have to take 4.07% of the account. Is that a safe withdrawal rate for a 75-year-old? I certainly would argue it is. What about at 85? It's going to be a huge number. Well, it's 6.25%. Again, is that a safe withdrawal rate? 6.25% for someone who is 85 years old. So I think it's time for retirees, for those thinking about retirement, to update our thinking when it comes to these RMDs. And it turns out they're not all that onerous.
0: Not all that onerous. All right. Is he forgetting anything here?
22: Taxes.
0: Taxes. There we
22: Taxes.
0: Go. Obvious answer, right? Taxes. Come on, Sean.
22: Yes. I feel like that's like, you know, that should be posted on our billboard somewhere, because that's one of the main things that we look at as planners is the tax implications of everything. Yes, a safe withdrawal rate of 4% of a portfolio is totally fine. It's like having an extra pension. But if you already have a pension and you take Social Security and you have a dividend, you know, or interest that you report on your portfolio, and then adding another 4% out of your IRA, that could potentially put you in another tax bracket. That could potentially make you pay more Medicare premiums. There's a snowball effect to RMDs that a lot of people don't realize. Now, I will say that there are some situations where someone's IRA balance isn't, you know, so large that the RMD is not so egregious that it's going to cause that snowball effect where they can either just take it as extra income. Mm-hmm. I have a client that's not married, and she recently retired, and most of her, you know, life savings is in an IRA, and okay, she gets a federal pension, she collects Social Security, and she enjoys traveling. She doesn't have any kids. She doesn't want to leave the money to anybody. So when she came in to talk to me, we started talking about some RMD planning next year, because she doesn't actually have to take RMDs until next calendar year.
0: Okay.
22: But we talked about it, and she likes traveling to Italy. She likes art, you know, and I said, she goes, what am I going to do with all this money? I don't need it. What am I going to do? And I said, spend it. Go on vacation. Buy some art. And it's funny because a couple weeks later, she called me on a Friday kind of in a panic. And she goes, I just got back from my Alaskan cruise, and I'm going to need you to send me some money because I went a little crazy and bought some jewelry because you told me I could spend it. And it was almost like she was looking for me to reprimand her. And I was like, I told you to spend it. It's okay.
0: Spend it on whatever you want.
22: Yeah. If anything, we're just taking your RMD a year early, and it's just reducing the balance for next year. So in some situations, you know, it's not all that onerous, but in other situations, it could have big tax spiraling effects.
0: Let's say that someone has already reached RMD age. Again, they arrived in retirement, mainly in those traditional retirement accounts. They didn't have access maybe early on to a Roth, that kind of thing. How important is it to know all the different deadlines associated with this? And how do we avoid screwing this part up?
22: Yeah, so that's an important conversation as well, because there are some people that come to us where they're not, you know, 5, 10, 15 years out from retirement. They're approaching 70, approaching RMD age. So we kind of focus on, well, for one, the deadline. So RMDs, the year that you have to take them, You can take them as late as up to April of the following year. Okay. I generally recommend against that because then you're going to have to take two RMDs in 1 year, which could, again, push you into a higher tax bracket, cause Irma, blah, blah, blah. Mm-hmm. There's some situations where it makes sense, like maybe you're retiring the year you're supposed to take RMD and then you're going to be fully retired the next year. That might be a situation where you might want to double up in a year. But again, it's not a one-size-fits-all plan. The RMDs themselves, and any other year except for the first year you have to take it, they have to be taken by December 31st of that tax calendar year. So if you miss that deadline, you could potentially be forced to pay IRS penalties. They used to be, I think, 50%, and then the new legislation has lowered that to a smaller percentage. I believe it's 25 or 30%. And most of the time, if you ask for forgiveness the first time, they usually give you a waiver, but after that, they're not so forgiving.
0: Okay.
22: So RMD deadlines are definitely important. But one of the things as you and Lawrence were talking, about tax planning in general is that I kind of wanted to talk about the ongoing conversation of tax planning. Tax planning isn't something you plan for over the next 10 years and it's a set plan and you check all the boxes. It's an ongoing conversation because tax code's always changing. Your life situations are always changing. Your goals are changing. You know, your goals in retirement at 65 through 75 might not be the same as your goals from 75 to 85. So part of the ongoing conversation is, for those who haven't planned for the RMD, is how could we repurpose that money to meet your goals in the future or right now? So if Roth conversions don't make sense, then there's some ways that we can repurpose some of that RMD money to cover other goals, such as long-term care expenses. You know, traditional long-term care used to be highly expensive. Underwriters and actuaries severely underpriced it. So most people that own long-term care in the past, their premiums, we keep seeing a premium increase or a decrease in benefits. Or people just never bought long-term care because they thought it was too expensive for a benefit that if you never used it, you lost it. So there's some new hybrid type policies out where you can use life insurance. You can accelerate a death benefit to pay for long-term care. There's annuities out there with long-term care benefits. So basically you can take that 4% or that 6% that he was talking about, and repurpose that to cover a need such as long-term care. That's something we'll talk about. Legacy also becomes kind of important after the first 5 to 10 years of retirement because most people realize after about 10 years into retirement, they're not spending all the money they thought they were. They were squirreling all their acorns away for retirement. And then they realize, you know, this, we're kind of growing this bucket and we're not spending it. How could we repurpose it to leave a legacy for our kids? So we could repurpose that into some sort of legacy play, whether it's cash value life insurance, whether it's gifting to the kids while you're still living. I have clients that use their RMD to give money to their kids so they can see them enjoy it. I have a client that gifts their kids money every year to help pay for their kids' private schools and things like that. Yeah. So there's other ways to repurpose the money. And then another thing is if you haven't done Roth conversions, another option would be to do what's called a second to die policy where you could take say 3 to 4% or your RMD and repurpose that into a life insurance policy that has a large death benefit that pays out once you and your spouse pass away that covers the tax bill for the money that your kids are inheriting from your large buckets of IRA monies when you pass away.
0: Okay.
22: So like Lauren said, it's not a one size fit all conversation. If you do end up having to take RMDs, it's not the end of the world because we can repurpose the monies to accomplish other goals. And if you're not working with a planner that's talking about how RMDs are going to affect your retirement in the future and your tax bracket in the future or how you can repurpose some of that money to cover some of these other goals, I highly recommend that you go to our website, thesavvyinvestorradio.com. 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I never have time. 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
1: 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We change jobs a lot more than we used to. In fact, over the course of our careers, most baby boomers, I read, have about a dozen jobs over the course of their career. And that typically means that we forget about the 401ks at a former employer. But I want you to listen here, Catherine and Lawrence, to just how much money people have forgotten about. $2.1 trillion is sitting right now in orphaned 401k accounts. That represents about 32 million different retirement accounts just hanging out there in the wind, just kind of doing nothing right now. And government figures show that number is up 30% just over the last 3 years. First of all, why are we forgetting our money? Can you explain this? Does this really happen in real life?
2: So I think the big reason is you truly, especially early on in your career, is it is a kind of set it and forget it mentality when it comes to the 401k. You contribute, you know, minimally you want to contribute whatever the match is, you know, get that free money from the employer. And then you kind of just, it just comes out of the paycheck, especially if you're doing pre-tax or you're not doing Roth 401k contributions. You're doing pre-tax money. You kind of just forget about that. It's even, you don't really notice it on the paycheck or on your pay stub, or on your cash flow. So it just happens, and you kind of, normally there's an advisor on the 401k that you never communicate with or you don't even know exists. So you're just saving into it, and you don't, sometimes you don't even realize it's there. You know, everything's done via, you know, electronic delivery nowadays, especially, so you're not getting paper statements, and you kind of forget that you have a 401k there, and then you leave the employer and you forget it's there. I mean, I've contributed to this $2.1 trillion.
1: It's a little less now.
2: It's a little less now because I did get a, it's funny. I got a check in the mail the other day for 28 cents from an old 401k that was just laying out there. So it is the 2.1 is slightly less now. I did my part. Yeah. Got my 28 cents back. So I'm very happy about that. But no, but in all seriousness, I had totally forgotten about it. I thought it was a scam at first, but
1: right.
2: it was legitimate. They owed me 28 cents. But I think that happens a lot is where people just move jobs. And when you're switching jobs, a lot of times it's happening fast or there's just so much going on in life that you kind of forget about something so important, which is these 401k dollars. So you definitely want to look at old employers and see if there's money out there and roll it over to an IRA so you have more flexibility and control over the investment options, tax planning options, and opportunities. So you can have that money working for you harder than it is just sitting in a 401k where, for all you know, it could be sitting in cash or some type of target date fund that's not really doing what it should be doing for you. So you want to look at those old employers and old 401k dollars and talk to someone to have, you know, even if it's just helping us facilitate those phone calls to do those rollovers so you can get those into an IRA and have more control over what you're actually investing in.
1: Okay, but this is easy to do. Again, if you left 28 cents hanging out there, Lawrence, I have a feeling a lot of our listeners have done the same type of thing. I know it seems a little bit cumbersome too, you know, to do a rollover when you switch jobs. You're just more worried about starting the new job, starting your new 401k and kind of moving on. But Catherine, how important is it to get that money working for you again? Because I would imagine if we're leaving the balance behind, we're also leaving the investment decisions behind with it, right?
3: Absolutely. So a lot of times what we see with this is a lot of employers change, I guess, custodians, for lack of a better word, of who they do their 401k plan with. Like 1 year, it might be with Paychecks, and then let's say they switch payroll companies, and now it's with Empower, and then Empower was bought out by ING Voya. Mm-hmm. And so it's very easy to lose kind of if you're not paying attention, and if you change addresses, because, you know, speaking of people having a dozen jobs, I'm pretty sure most people throughout their 20s before they land their, you know, lifetime home, you know, they don't update their address with their former employer either.
1: Right.
3: So a lot of these accounts get what's called escheated, because there's basically no, they can't find you. They don't know your address. They can't correspond with you. So as far as you know, like, you should know the accounts out there. They can't get a hold of you. So then you're at the mercy of trying to reclaim those assets, through the

0: state, which is a whole process that you don't even want to go down. So I advise you that the first step you should do when you leave your employer is to either roll that into your new plan, or if you're working with an advisor, someone like Lawrence or myself, or you already have an IRA set up somewhere else, to roll that into an IRA, because the options that you have inside of an IRA versus a 401k are a lot more endless, as far as investment choices, tax planning, and kind of changing those investments to work towards your goals at that time. I kind of consider myself a master consolidator when it comes to either estates or accounts. I think one of the biggest things that I see when people come into our office for that initial appointment is that they have accounts here, there, and everywhere.
1: Right.
0: And they're not all working towards the same goal. And it's like, okay, well, I have, you know, $40,000 with this 401k company, but I have $500,000 with my 401k company, and I've been with this company for, you know, the most of my career. Mm-hmm. And then, you know, I might have a Roth IRA I decided to open on a whim because I wanted to buy Bitcoin or something like that. Like, it's funny because you see like all these little pieces that, later you made a financial decision here, you made a financial decision there, but they're not all working towards a common goal. So I think one of the most important things, besides knowing your budget going into retirement, is knowing where all your assets are as well.
1: Yeah.
0: And so when you sit down with a financial professional, like Lawrence, myself, or someone at the team at ProStatus, we can help you. If you can gather all of that data and those statements, then we can help you consolidate all those funds into a much stress-free place where you can see it all at once and know that it's all working towards a common goal. And you don't have a 401k plan here, a 401k plan there. This kind of reminds me of actually two different client situations I've kind of seen in the last couple of years. Mm-hmm. One, so we still have some tax clients that aren't actually investment clients because our tax practice was around a little bit longer than our investment practice was, you know, 30, 40 years ago. Mm-hmm. But one of our tax clients came in, and her husband has dementia, and they have 401k plans through their previous employers, plus the employer that they retired from, and now they're in their late 70s. And they have to take RMDs from each, back kind of the RMD conversation, they have to take RMDs from each one of these different 401k plans. And each 401k plan has a separate form you need to fill out and different tax withholding. And so it was very overwhelming for this spouse to kind of keep track of all of these RMDs. Are they getting done? And I had basically offered to her one day, you know, like, look, I know you don't work with us on the investment side, but just for just the ease of the stress, you know, just consolidating them into one single IRA for you and one single IRA for him, then you can have someone like us who takes care of the RMD for you so that you don't have to worry about that. And then you're making sure you're withholding enough tax. Another situation I kind of come across in the last couple of years is I had an elderly client that was a parent of one of my existing clients, and her husband was kind of showing signs of dementia as well. And she was very sharp when it came to finances. She kept a spreadsheet and everything, like in her 90s, of all of her accounts. She came into me to see me, and she wanted help with consolidating and making things simpler for her. She had over $1 million in CDs between 12 different banks with 20 different sub-accounts. Some of them were owned by her husband. Some of them were owned by her. Some of them were owned jointly. So when I looked at that, like, great record-keeping skills, by the way.
1: Right? Yeah.
0: But at the same time, it's like, how do you keep track of this? You know, how do you know what CD is maturing when? You know, how is this working towards your goals? So we both agreed that it would be better just to consolidate all those accounts. So we moved that all those funds over into a brokerage account for her to better manage that for her in a less stressed environment. Unfortunately, she passed away earlier part of this year, but the beneficiaries were so grateful that we were able to kind of accomplish all of that. We unwound all of that before it became an estate issue as well, because estates are also another complex planning consolidation situation that it makes it a lot easier for your beneficiaries as well. So part of having a plan and having a planner is doing that consolidation to make it easier for your heirs and to also have a snapshot that you can keep track of and know that all of your accounts are working towards the same goal, and we have a tax plan based off of all of those assets that is going to put you in the best situation possible in retirement.
1: That's a great point, because maybe it's not leaving behind a 401k necessarily or forgetting that you have the money. But as we get a little bit older and our financial lives get more complex, typically we are a little bit more spread out. So, Lawrence, do you find that helping people like go through the breadcrumbs, trace the breadcrumbs of their careers and where their accounts are, does it help them really kind of see also financially where they stand? And I don't know, maybe it's a pleasant surprise for some people once you kind of consolidate and add it all up.
2: No, I think it certainly is a stress reliever, because I think it is, like Catherine mentioned, it creates a little bit of an anxiety when you see I have all this money here, all this money there, this little bit of money here, this little bit of money there. And it's really, you know, looking at the funds consolidating, and then for some reason when you see a bigger lump sum rather than smaller individual accounts, it just makes you, I think, psychologically feel a little bit better.
1: Yeah.
2: And then it just it's just part of the overall planning, right? You have all this money here, this, you know, we can control RMDs, we can start tax planning, and you're able to kind of see your full financial picture in one place and see what the true numbers are for yourself, rather than trying to piecemeal it and say, well, I know I have $20,000 in that old Roth IRA, I have, you know, another $35,000 in my old 401k from my previous employer, I have what I have in my current employer now, I might have another one lingering out there, and you don't really know your true asset level or what you're working with as far as a net worth standpoint to plan for retirement. So kind of being able to actually now gather that information and see it on paper and then consolidate it so you can see the true number is a real benefit to clients or people that call into the radio and are able to now see that picture, because then you can create a retirement plan around it instead of, again, trying to piecemeal it and just randomly pull all these pieces of a puzzle together and say, well, now I can pull from this account or I'll pull from that account later. You can kind of see it all in one place. And again, also to allude back to what Catherine was saying, have it all focused on one common goal, right? Yeah. Whether that's aggressive or conservative planning or income planning or tax planning strategy or all of the above, you're able to have all that money working together for one common goal instead of, you know, different accounts doing different things with no real plan behind them.
0: It's kind of like collecting all your ingredients to make a recipe,
1: right?
0: You know, it's like making sure you have everything so that you can put it together in the most, you know, beneficial way for you.
1: 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But that will do it for today's show here with ProStatus Financial. Thank you so much for making us a part of your weekend. And as always, Catherine, Lawrence, I want to leave you with the last word.
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0: I'm Catherine Gross. 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

0: News this hour from Town Hall. I'm John Scott. The investigation turning up new information about the terrorist co-pilot and the plot to take down the Fly Dubai flight from Dubai to Tel Aviv. Correspondent Laura Winters has more.
1: Investigators zeroing in on how the terrorist co-pilot got hired by Fly Dubai. Israeli Prime Minister Benjamin Netanyahu says evidence indicates this man was a radicalized Muslim who was on a mission to kill himself and everyone else on board as he attempted to kill the captain in the cockpit and crash the plane. Turns out records show this suspect had been suspended as a pilot at another airline. Laura Winters reporting.
0: The White House announcing Europe will release diesel reserves. Correspondent Richard Boyd with details.
2: President Trump says an agreement has been struck with Europe to release a massive amount of diesel oil reserves. This comes as prices for diesel have recently surged. AAA reports Friday's national average for a gallon of diesel is $6.37. The president said the process of releasing the diesel reserves will begin immediately. The Russia-Ukraine war, as well as the war in Iran, have put pressure on the world's diesel supply. Richard Boyd reporting.
0: Tennessee Governor Bill Lee said Prison Commissioner Frank Strada will resign after overseeing the failed execution of Krista Pike. Strada expected to leave later this month. His departure will come after he oversaw Tennessee's second failed attempt at lethal injection this year and amid bipartisan calls for his resignation. All remaining executions in the state have been paused. Pike is said to be unconscious and on a ventilator. Vice President Vance heading to Alaska next week for a midterm rally as Republican state there faces a competitive Senate race. Recent polls showing Democrat Mary Peltola in a tight race against Republican Dan Sullivan. More on these stories from townhall.com.
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0: The Golden State is cracking down on bike safety.
4: Governor Gavin Newsom has signed three new laws to improve e-bike safety in California. One law bans selling or advertising electric bikes as e-bikes if they can go over 20 miles per hour with a throttle or 28 miles per hour with pedal assist, which are the speed limits for e-bikes in California. Faster bikes will be treated as mopeds, requiring registration and a license. Starting in January, companies selling faster vehicles like these must clearly tell buyers that the device is considered a motor vehicle in California. New rules also require better crash reporting. I'm Dina Kodiak.
0: President Trump's motorcade pushed around 100 miles an hour after stormy weather forced a last-minute drive into Oklahoma from North Texas earlier this week. The president posted on social media that the so-called beast was going faster than it ever had before. News and analysis at townhall.com. Thousands of flights may jump in price if a remote airport is closed.
5: The Midway Atoll Airport on a remote Pacific Ocean island is an emergency landing option for flights that cross the Pacific. But the landing spot is deteriorating and the FAA is weighing whether to spend the $100 million needed for repairs. If airlines lose that option for emergencies, they would need to use longer, more expensive routes. Keith Peters, Washington.
0: The U.S. has suspended consular services in Brazil, citing security concerns that prompted Australia to close its embassy just before the country's presidential election. Brazil's federal police said Friday they had carried out preventive searches in Sao Paulo and near Brasilia, but found no evidence of a threat. The State Department did not specify the security issues or link them to Sunday's election. More on these stories at townhall.com.
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7: From the Fox 45 Weather Authority team, I'm meteorologist Justin Chambers. We'll keep the clouds around through most of the day on your Saturday. Temperatures quite a bit cooler, upper 60s and a few lower 70s, off and on rain showers that we'll see throughout the day as well. Keeping the cloudy and cooler conditions on Sunday with temperatures only in the low to mid 60s, a couple of scattered showers around as well, but drier and cooler next week. From the Fox 45 Weather Authority, I'm meteorologist Justin Chambers for Talk Radio 680 WCBM.
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9: 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Some historical things are happening that are likely going to have major impacts to our economy, interest rates, borrowing rates, the stock market, real estate market, cryptocurrencies, just about everything. And the first thing I need to share is when I discuss the bond market, I find most people have the least understanding or far less understanding of it than the stock market, for example. And one of the things they're often surprised by is when I share the bond market is many times larger than the stock market. It tends to move the financial markets, economy, interest rates, all those kinds of things much more than the stock market does. It's where your big institutional investors are, your banks, insurance companies, sovereign wealth funds, pension funds, etc. Most of us are not large institutional investors dealing with millions and literally billions of dollars. We don't have access to bond auctions and those types of things. So there's just a lot less understanding or familiarity with the bond markets. But we're at a point in time where having some basic understanding is going to be incredibly important. And I'm going to share some of the reasons why, like I said, as we move forward on this show today. Why I'm bringing this up is the 30-year Treasury just hit over 5.5% recently, which is its highest level since 2004. This is getting historic. The 10-year Treasury jumped over 5.25% recently. Now, the 10-year Treasury is key because 30-year fixed mortgage rates are tied primarily to the 10-year Treasury. You take that rate plus 2 or 3 points, and that gives you the 30-year fixed mortgage rate. Well, a 10-year Treasury at 5.25 means your 30-year mortgage rates are going to be at least 7.25 to upwards of 8. And that's why we have seen 30-year fixed mortgage rates jump recently. Even some of the shorter-term bonds, like the 2-year, has jumped significantly recently. If you pull back and look at the chart, say the 30-year Treasury, since late 2022, it's been on a steady, consistent incline or rise. And there's a number of reasons behind this. Primarily, it has to do with government spending, or I should say, overspending. The federal debt recently hit about $40 trillion. Our federal government is currently spending about $2 trillion per year more than they receive, which means they're adding to the debt crisis or the debt problem, which isn't a crisis yet, but is starting to become more and more so. It's like watching a train wreck in slow motion. I already mentioned one of the issues with higher bond yields, and that is higher borrowing costs. 30-year fixed mortgage rates are now over 7.5% for folks with good credit. All borrowing costs, for the most part, are going to be on the rise with higher bond yields. This also affects the Treasury Department, the U.S. government. Long-term borrowing costs will continue to increase as the rates continue to increase. And not only are we seeing these bond yield rates increase, but we're seeing an acceleration of that. And the most recent spike was really caused by a weak five-year treasury auction where they were selling five-year treasuries and the auction rate cleared over 5%, which was higher than expected. And it was the second worst five-year auction since 2018. The 10-year yield is heading towards its seventh consecutive monthly increase, which is the longest streak since 2011. Now, you see a lot of articles discussing that U.S. treasuries are experiencing one of the worst bear markets in history. And this is where a lot of the confusion comes into play. Certainly, if you owned bonds previously that were paying a lower interest rate or a lower yield, and now newer bonds are paying a much higher yield, yes, this is bad news for you. I've shared this on the show a number of times, but to use an example, about 3 years ago, a 30-year treasury was selling for under 2%. Today, it's selling for about 5.5%. Now, a bond, much like a CD, is a financial tool. If you purchase it, the government or the bond seller, whoever that may be, is guaranteeing a certain interest rate to you for a certain number of years. And it's quite clear which is more valuable, a bond that's paying 2% a year for the next 30 years or a bond paying 5.5% per year for the next 30 years. And that's why it's so important to understand this in context with index annuity products and index universal life. Most people do not really understand what insurance companies do with the money when they give it to them. Primarily, the main thing insurance companies purchase are bonds. And they put the bond in the safe and they never touch it. They take the interest from the bond and they purchase options. Now, when I say options, sometimes people, some understand, some don't. The reality is options can increase exponentially or they can expire worthless. I often use an example. If you purchase a stock for $10 and it goes to 11, you made 10% on your money. If it goes to 9, you lost 10%. Most people understand that. But you can also oftentimes purchase a option on that stock. And let's say that same stock goes from 10 to 11 and the option on it though cost you a buck. So it goes from a dollar in value to $2 in value. Well, that's 100% return on the money or an exponential increase. Conversely, if that underlying stock drops from 10 to 9, the option expires worthless. That's where the risk is involved with options trading. Risking principal can be very risky because it can be an all or nothing game. You can have exponential returns. You also can lose everything. And this is why the insurance companies don't risk the principal. Again, they purchase the bond, park it in their safe, never touch it. They take the interest from the bond, buy these options. If it goes up, great. They make a great return. Everybody wins. Everybody's happy. If the asset they purchase, the options, drops, declines in value, expires worthless. Does the insurance company owe you any money? No, but they still have the principal. They still have that bond they purchase. That's why they can protect the downside. And by the way, what does that bond do the following year? Pays more interest. And they can repeat the process and purchase options again. Now, understanding that is the key. The other piece is understanding the timing. If you bought an index annuity product 2, 3, 4 years ago or more, the bond they purchased, the bonds that the company purchased were probably paying very low interest, which means they're able to purchase a limited amount of options, therefore getting a limited return. And this is why the knock on index products has been so prevalent in the past decade or so in terms of poor performance, because they were purchased at a time when interest rates were low, bond yields were low, there was a limited amount of money for the companies to purchase these options, so a limited result, limited performance. And I see 2% and 3% per year performance on a regular basis for folks who have owned index products 2, 3 years or older. And the last thing to understand about this is, again, they bought the bond at a time that it was paying a low interest rate, and that bond's going to pay that same interest rate guaranteed for the next 20 or 30 years. It's not going to change. So hoping for something better if the economy does better, interest rates change, or indexes do better, it's not going to change the fact there's a limited amount of money to work with because that bond's throwing off a minimal amount of interest. This is why changing to the newer products is so important now. It's why it's the golden era of fixed assets. And by the way, getting stronger, I'm going to continue to share this more and further understanding this bond yield increase is the key. My point is changing from an older index product to a newer one almost mathematically ensures if you've got a good index with a low or no fees, no cap, unlimited upside, a decent participation rate, you're almost mathematically ensuring you're going to double, triple, or even more increase your returns. Your potential certainly is going to be that way. And if you look at the next decade or two being similar to the past, for example, your returns would be 2, 3, 4 times higher consistently. That's the difference. Now, again, what's confusing for a lot of people when they see articles that U.S. treasuries are experiencing one of the worst bear markets in history. Well, this is being brought up because, again, if you own bonds or bond fund or whatever, or an index annuity product that's related heavily reliant on bond returns, if you purchased those things 2, 3 years ago or more, and you had low performance bonds, low interest bearing, low yield paying bonds, the ones today are paying 2 and 3 times more. Again, the 30-year treasury going from less than 2% for 30 years. Remember, you bought it, you're going to get paid less than 2% for the next 30 years when you purchased it, versus you purchase one today at 5.5%, you're going to get that 5.5% for the next 30 years. That bond's obviously far more valuable. So the older bonds are losing in their value, like tremendously. As they stated, since 2020, the 30-year treasury has lost about 60% of its value. I mean, that's tremendous drops in value. And this is historic. I mean, we have not seen this type of historic change in the bond markets this rapidly. Now, interestingly, part of the reason behind it, why the yields are increasing, why the increased interest rates are increasing, I shared earlier, the government spending, the debt, is definitely contributing to this because the government, when they spend more money than they receive, they can't just spend it. They have to sell a bond against the currency that they borrow, which means there's a demand for selling these bonds. How do you sell all these bonds? Well, you got to increase the interest rates to entice the buyers to buy them. And this is something that likely is not going to change anytime soon. But there's another thing going on that's causing these bond yields to rise, which is also making this the golden era of fixed assets, increasingly so, and likely to continue for the foreseeable future. I'm going to encourage you to stay tuned in the next segment. 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
9: 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And yes, you will reach me. So the bond markets we're dealing with today are, we're seeing historic levels. We haven't seen in 20 plus years of bond yields. They're increasing significantly, dramatically, aggressively, historic type levels. Bond yields have been increasing since late 2022 steadily, but we're now seeing a real significant increase or jump. And there's several reasons behind it. One is the federal debt has surpassed $40 trillion. Our federal government keeps spending more and more money, which keeps adding to that, which keeps pushing borrowing costs higher. Because the number one lender out there right now, who's borrowing more than anyone else? It's the federal government. The largest borrower in the history of mankind. And you're competing. If you're going to borrow money for any purpose, buying a house, a car, a business, you're going to be competing against the federal government for those dollars. And that's pushing basic supply and demand is pushing interest rates up. Also, traders are betting that the Fed will continue to raise interest rates to slow the U.S. economy because that they feel the economy is so strong. So Wall Street and the Fed are afraid the economy is so strong that the continuing demand will tighten or trigger higher prices. Look, they may be right or wrong about this. And whether you agree with them or not is immaterial. But the Fed and bond traders are actually not pessimistic about the future of the U.S. economy. In fact, they're completely the opposite. And this is why we're seeing more and more, you know, the Fed higher for longer. And I think what a lot of people are realizing is bond yields are just not going to be coming back down. And 5% or more may become the new normal. See, the debt supply in the U.S. is exploding. They're going to need another $2 trillion this year based on the current levels of spending. And another factor that's happening is a lot of the old buyers are gone because central banks who used to purchase most of these bonds are selling. Foreign appetite is fading because of the historic levels of debt. And now more price-sensitive private investors are coming into the market. And they're demanding a higher price or a higher interest rate. They're now demanding 3% more to lend for 30 years than they were in 2020. And really, the only fixes to this are going to be tax hikes and spending cuts. And let's face it, good luck finding a politician these days that's willing to do either of those. If this continues until that changes, this trend will continue. Bond yields have been on the rise since, as I stated earlier, late 2022. And the causes behind it are not only continuing, they're actually accelerating. Low interest rates that we saw most of the past decade historically favors stocks, real estate, cryptocurrency, those type of assets. The ones that thrive in a higher interest rate environment are your fixed assets, bank money, CDs, bonds, obviously, index annuity products, IULs. Those are the products that thrive in a higher interest rate environment. And that's clearly where we are now and continuing to head in the future. Changing your philosophy, changing your focus about investing is probably going to become very wise very soon. And here's another issue that this is all creating. The Fed is kind of stuck in a catch-22. And here's why. If they continue to raise rates, long-term yields will continue to surge. Economic output will slow down. You increase the cost of borrowing, businesses are not going to expand as much. They're not going to do as much business because it costs more. It's that simple. The other problem is with $40 trillion in debt, the government cannot afford higher rates because it would increase their cost of borrowing dramatically. Again, they're the biggest borrower in the history of mankind. So if the Fed pauses or even cut rates, the inflation problem would probably get worse and the Fed would be forced to do some aggressive tightening. So they're, again, in a catch 22. They're, if they raise rates, they're going to slow, they're going to cause the government a lot more cost, interest, and slow down the economy. And if they lower rates, they're going to spur on more inflation. The solution, some people said, well, they should just raise rates like they did in the 1970s and kill inflation off. Well, they can't do that this time. The last time we had inflation like that in the 1970s, U.S. Treasury, when the U.S. Treasuries were this high, the national debt was only at like $9 trillion. Today it's over $40 trillion, or 4.5 times higher than it was. So that means every 1% point, 1% increase in the average cost of servicing that debt would translate to about $400 billion in additional interest. You know, back in 2007, even 1% point only translated in $89 billion increase in interest costs for the government. So this is a vastly, vastly different situation than things were even just 20 years ago. And way different than it was 40 or 50 years ago. And this is why the bond market now actually matters more than ever. This is also why we're hearing Barclays warning that stocks are nearing a breaking point. They're warning that the rising bond yields are making equities less attractive, and the extra return on stocks offer over bonds are now at multi-year decade lows. So typically, historically, equities, stocks return more than bonds, but that difference is shrinking consistently. And even though we have resilient earnings and AI-driven growth, oil is still above about $100 a barrel range. There's renewed central bank tightening. There's a lot of increased market risk, but probably the biggest one, like I stated earlier, is the bond market. And if you think about it for a minute, if you're an institutional investor, let's say you're a pension fund, and you understand they're dealing oftentimes with millions and billions of dollars, literally. An institutional investor is typically not trying to accomplish the same thing that an individual investor is. When I talk to an individual investor, most of the time they're wanting to maximize returns, obviously reduce the risk somewhat or eliminate it ideally, but their main goal is to maximize returns. Your typical institutional investor is not, their focus is different. Yes, they want a return, but more importantly, they want to minimize risk, the risk adverse. And again, I'll use an example of a pension fund. For example, if they determine, for example, that if they got a 5 or 5.5% return on their investments, because again, they're dealing with millions and billions of dollars oftentimes, and that satisfies their pension requirements. Because remember, they got to pay out so much in pensions, or you take an insurance company that has liabilities that so much they have to pay out in interest or whatever, and they determine their return rate is X. Let's say it happens to be 5.5%, and they can satisfy their investors or their pensioners. Well, why in the world would you then risk investing money into markets significantly? I mean, you might take a flyer here or there, don't get me wrong. But for the most part, the bulk of your assets, why would you risk that when you have a sure thing? Now, I know there's some out there that will argue about the validity of how, you know, that how strong the U.S. currency is and, you know, the government and all those kinds of things. But in the financial world, treasury bonds are considered one of the safest investments out there. It's backed by the, you know, full faith of the U.S. government, obviously. The government can print more money. Obviously, it'll add to more inflation. I understand that, but they have the capability and the likelihood of a government like the U.S. government, the strongest economically in the world, still defaulting on those loans or bonds is highly unlikely. So it's considered an extremely safe investment. So if you're this pension fund manager, you've determined 5.5% or so, you can earn that on your investments and you can meet your pension obligations and you can buy a 30-year treasury and meet those for the next 30 years, basically guaranteed. Why in the world would you risk anything at that point? As the bond yields increase, more and more large institutional investors will shift more and more of their monies to the bond purchasing. this means less and less money invested in the stock market. And although a lot of individual investors invest there, it's still about 80% large institutional investors where the money is. Well, you start decreasing that significantly, you can clearly see where asset prices can go on the decline. And this is what Barclays is trying to warn about. As bond yields increase, becomes more and more favorable, why these big companies, these big institutional investors are going to look at it and say, hey, why should I risk it? Or let's dial back our risk and let's lock this gain in. That's the difference in thinking. And you have to understand that mindset and understand how the markets work and why they move the way they do oftentimes. Now, at the same time, these higher bond yields are making equities less attractive. The S&P is still at near all-time highs. But if you look beneath the surface, there's a completely different market forming. About half of the S&P 500 stocks are now moving differently from the overall market. And Goldman Sachs states this kind of divergence looks very similar to the tech bubble. And the biggest reason is market concentration. The 10 largest stocks now make up about 40% of the S&P 500, and many of those are riding the AI boom. It's the Magnificent Seven and such. And because these companies are so huge, they can keep pushing the entire index higher even when a large part of the market is struggling. The rest of the companies are dealing with rising bond yields and high oil prices and a stronger dollar and higher borrowing costs. And these pressures are hitting companies that are more sensitive to rates, energy costs, and the broader economy. So S&P 500 being at near record highs doesn't mean everything, especially when you look at a chart and realize that 493 of the Fortune 500 companies are at what's called a negative beta, which means they're down while the Magnificent Seven, are up. But again, those seven are so large that they're carrying the rest. We've never seen anything like this at this point in history. I mean, the next closest was the dot-com bubble back in 2000, but we've gone well, well beyond that. I'm going to encourage you to stay tuned in the next segment because I'm going to shift gears and discuss about real estate, how this bond market is impacting the real estate markets. And as I stated earlier, this sea change, this economic tidal wave, tsunami, whatever you want to call it, the bond market is changing everything from what we've seen just a few years ago. You want to navigate this and not only navigate, but thrive? It's a golden era of fixed assets. Fixed index annuity products, IULs, are some of the best tools you could use to navigate and thrive through this change and likely increase in yields, bond yields going forward. 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
9: 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Yes, you will reach me. The bond market is making historical changes, historical movement. We're seeing bond rates we haven't seen in 20 plus years. The 30-year treasury just broke over 5.5% recently. The 10-year treasury about 5.25%. Now, when it comes to real estate, this is significant. A lot of people do not realize that the Federal Reserve has little to do with mortgage rates, 30-year fixed mortgages in particular. The Federal Reserve has more impact on short-term rates. But when you get to longer terms, like anything over, say, 15, 20 years, the bond market really dictates the rates. And let me use an example. The 30-year fixed mortgage is tied primarily to the 10-year treasury. You take the 10-year treasury rate plus 2 to 3 points, that gives you the 30-year fixed mortgage rate. A 5.25 10-year treasury clearly tells you right off the bat, oh my gosh, mortgage rates are going to be like 7.5 to 8. And that's exactly where that's what we're seeing. That's where they're at. Now, why this is so significant, obviously for anyone who's trying to purchase a home, if you have a $500,000 mortgage over 30 years at 7.5%, it's going to cost you about $3,500 a month in principal and interest. At 3%, which we saw just a few years ago, that same loan would only be about $2,100. So that's about $16,000 more per year to borrow the same amount of money. You still have property taxes, insurance, and maintenance and all that on top. Frankly, a strong housing recovery is just not going to occur when the monthly payments continue to rise. And you can take this off of real estate just as a quick side note. This increase of borrowing costs just as does not only applies to, you know, real estate, people purchasing individual homes, applies to businesses too, business loans, auto loans, any other type of finance, anything else you can think of that's financed. Now, that's why we're seeing a historic disconnect in the housing market. The cost to buy a house, the average home today, is about $2,900 a month. This includes the mortgage, tax, insurance, all of that. While the average rent in the U.S. is about $1,900 a month. There's almost $1,000 difference. And this eclipsed the highest difference we've ever seen, including the 2006 housing bubble. So renting on average saves people about $1,000 a month. Now that can vary. Again, this is a national average. Different markets vary, but you can see why a lot of people are not going to buy because renting is just cheaper. Now at the same time, interestingly, we're seeing in the southern markets, a divergence. The average sales price for a new single family home in some places dropped almost $50,000 in just 1 month. This was according to numbers in August of 2026. And this is the lowest level since September of 2021. Now the decline is being driven by a shift towards lower priced homes as builders are cutting prices on offering incentives to clear inventory. Sales of homes under 300,000 actually have increased, interestingly, during this process. So a total number of home sales has actually increased in the southern United States because there's a housing glut. Builders kept building in the south. There's something like over 300,000 new homes for sale in the South. Now, the Northeast and Midwest are the opposite. There's only about 80,000 homes combined available in those two regions of the country. This is a gigantic mismatch in supply. So it's a significant dichotomy between the two the different regions. To put it in comparison, the South has about 3.5 times more homes than the Northeast and Midwest combined. So in the South, we're going to see this mismatch and price declines likely just continue. At the same time, we're seeing rent prices decline. And interestingly, this is happening in the markets where deportations have been the highest. See, not when you have too many people and some of them leave, rents, groceries, wages, gas, all become more affordable. For example, in Houston, Texas, rents are down almost 4% from the Biden era peaks. Seattle, 4.5%. San Diego, almost 6%. Salt Lake, almost 10%. So is Dallas. Nashville, Atlanta, and Denver are over 10% drops in average rent prices from the peaks. Phoenix is down almost 14%. And Austin, a whopping 21.5% drop from the peaks because there are fewer people. Again, basic supply demand and demand. I'm not arguing the politics of it right now. I'm discussing the economics. It's just a fact. Fewer people, less demand, lower prices. This is also causing the real estate market, the investment real estate market, that is, to change dramatically. It's now reported that about 50% decline in real estate investment from just 4 years ago. And there's several reasons behind it. Prices have been high on housing, depending on your markets. That's starting to come down, depending on your region, as I stated earlier. Rent prices are also coming down, depending on your metro area, depending on how many deportations, both voluntary and otherwise. Lower rents means less profit to the landlord. But we're also now seeing the bond market come into play. If you can buy a 10-year bond at 5.25%, that is now actually higher than the cap rate or what is the typical return on investment for the typical rental. Well, if you're buying homes, fixing them up, renting them out, all doing all that stuff, and your return, your profit is at 4.8%, or you could turn around and just buy a 10-year treasury bond and get 5.25% and not have to do any of that. You don't have to manage toilets, as they often say. I mean, it starts to become quite a clear choice for a lot of people. I would also offer, if you're looking to maximize returns, index products, index annuity products, and IULs are going to offer much higher returns typically than what bonds pay. And the reason behind it is simple. The insurance companies do buy the bonds. They do invest in the options, as I shared before, the interest on it, not the principal. 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I'll show you how to get 6% plus 5, 10 years even, or an index product that have historical averages of, 8 to 10%. 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Actual average returns with no downside market risk. They eliminate the downside. So you can kind of see if you're looking at an index product and you can get 8, 9, 10, 11% with no downside, or you can guarantee lock in like 6%, why go to all the trouble to, purchase homes, fix them up, rent them out, maintenance, take care of the maintenance? You see where I'm trying to, you see where we're coming from. And the other thing about real estate, if you do it on a full-time basis, there are definitely some tax benefits. And normally real estate offers appreciation. But again, where the prices are at in most markets, there's real question mark if there's going to be much in the way of appreciation over the next 5 or 10 years because of where the prices are at. So it really becomes a question, do I want to manage that and do that? And I have had that discussion with a lot of people, even former large real estate investors who have stepped away. Now, even the multifamily area is really struggling. We're seeing the highest mortgage delinquencies since 2009 in the apartment sector. Freddie and Fannie multifamily defaults have more than doubled over the last 3 years and are at the highest levels in decades. And the reason is simple. Multifamily commercial property loans typically are about 3 years and then they roll over to the new interest rate. They're not like the 30-year fixed mortgages on a single family residence. So when interest rates go up, maybe you got a mortgage on this multifamily property three years ago and you were at a, you know, low interest rate, and now it's could have doubled literally, which means your payment has gone up significantly. And depending on what metro area you're in, rents are down. So you're getting squeezed on both sides. Your costs are going up and your income's going down. That is why we're seeing tremendous levels of defaults. And this also comes in to affect a lot of regional and smaller banks, because those are the ones that tended to invest in the multifamily real estate for decades. So we have multifaceted problem here for not only investors of multifamily, but then the lenders behind it, the smaller regional local banks also struggling. Commercial real estate's no different. The office delinquency rates are the highest ever recorded. I mean, even worse than the 08-09 crisis. So we have a lot going on with the real estate markets. Tremendous change. Even maybe even more so, I've discussed the interest rate change of the bond markets and how that's likely going to affect the stocks. But even real estate, probably even more, because real estate is even more interest rate sensitive than even stocks are oftentimes. So if somebody's in that market, real estate market, I'm not saying if you've got something going and it's working great, but if you're looking at getting into it, probably never been a more difficult time. And if you're starting to, you just kind of, I know a lot of folks have been doing it for decades. And like they say, they just keep running into it. It's harder. It's hard. You're getting squeezed both ways. You're getting squeezed on profits. You're getting squeezed on costs.

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0: 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Or 866-268-4422, and yes, you will reach me. There's been a lot of consternation about the price of oil, the cost of the fuel at the pump, and in particular, diesel. Well, it turns out global oil production since 1970 is up 113%. U.S. oil production has actually tripled since 2008. These are good things. Usually, if you're going to have more supply like that, prices would actually come down, not go up. But the problem isn't crude oil. The problem is refineries. In 2026, the total number of U.S. refineries is 130, which is down from the peak of 319 in 1980. During this time frame, since 1980, the demand for gasoline has increased significantly because our population has grown by about 100 million people since then. And then look, you can pump all the crude oil you want, but if you can't convert it into gasoline and diesel, it just doesn't matter, at least for gas prices. Why did this happen? Well, primarily blue states closed refineries to move towards net zero and Green New Deal goals. And Democratic presidents from Carter to Biden imposed restrictions on refinery construction. Oftentimes, these were so draconian that no one could afford to build it. That's if they could even get the permit. So now a lot of people are blaming Trump and the Iran conflict, yet he's the first one to actually try to start doing something about it instead of the people who wanted to incessantly, they told us they wanted to ban fossil fuels. Many of them openly stated they wanted to push the price of gas to over $10 a gallon. And they relentlessly implemented policies to get us as far in that direction as they could. In fact, as much as they've done, it's rather surprising that prices aren't higher than they are now. And diesel, we're looking at the highest prices in history, around $6 or so. And this will impact consumers. It'll impact the cost of nearly everything. Now, that's the long-term big picture. Why are we suddenly, recently, seeing such a tremendous increase in the cost of fuel at the pump? Again, especially diesel. Well, there's a few reasons behind that. One is the Iran conflict has had some impact on the cost of fuel prices. There's no doubt about that. Even though the United States gets almost none of its oil from the Middle East, oil is a world market. Europe, by the way, gets a lot of their oil from the Middle East, and so prices were affected by that. The war with Russia and Ukraine is also recently impacting the cost of fuel. Turns out that Ukraine has been attacking Russian oil refineries this in the last few months aggressively. It has knocked down Russia's ability to refine. It's reduced their refining capacity also. And Russia is a large oil producer in the world and also refinery capacity. So that's having an impact.

0: And why I brought up the bigger picture of the United States reducing oil refining capacity from 130 refinery, I'm sorry, from over 300 refineries in 1980 to down to 130 is because there wasn't a crisis or a tipping point. So it gave the oil market, the world's oil markets in terms of refining capacity, not much wiggle room. So the Iran conflict, the Russian-Ukrainian war with the Ukrainians attacking Russian oil refining capacity, that created a tipping point or a reason or cause for oil companies, higher risk, they're going to increase the price. But it goes even beyond that. A lot of studies have shown that the last times we've seen crude at 80, at 90 or 100 dollars a barrel, the price of fuel at the pump was much lower than it is now by like at least 25% or more. California famously charges more in taxes on gas than any other state. And they're the ones that have been one of the most aggressive, also cutting oil refinery capacity at the same time, and famously have pushed EV mandates more than any other state. They've openly stated, you can't forget this, have openly stated for years that they wanted fuel prices to go up so that electric cars would be more effective or more cost effective. But the bigger picture is this. Gas prices at some point will fall, but communism does not. And why am I bringing that up? Well, recently, Hassan Piker said out loud he wants Chinese-style communism inside the Democratic Party and a cultural revolution complete with struggle sessions. He wants to throw people in prison. And this is not some random streamer that nobody's ever heard of. Top Democrats, including Michigan's Abdul El-Sayed, have campaigned with him and will not denounce him. This election, they always say, is the most important. Well, this one is actually probably shaping up to be that. It's literally coming down to a choice between common sense and communism. Democratic Socialists of America are the heart and soul and the energy behind the Democratic Party. Even your moderate, quote unquote, Democrats, for the most part, I can't think of any of them that they'll denounce or step away from them. They're afraid of them. They are afraid that they'll get primaried or kicked out of the party or whatever the reason may be. But that's where the energy is. And democratic socialism is really nothing more than straight up communism. And I'm not saying that myself. Read their platform. They want to abolish the Senate, abolish the presidency. They want to make the Supreme Court subordinate. You could take the Soviet Union government or China's or Cuba or Venezuela or what used to be Venezuela's. It's right out of their playbook. They're not even hiding it anymore. And at this point, it's really down to an education and turnout effort. Now, there's some good news on that front. The Supreme Court recently is allowing states to use the SAVE database to verify the eligibility of voters on the rolls. Now, this is a huge win for election integrity because this will determine if any non-citizens vote in November. It allows the government and states to match up Social Security numbers and citizens with voters. And I know I'm going to probably step on a few toes here when I state this, but I'm going to do this anyway because I've never shied away from anything that might be controversial. And that has to do with Christians, mostly about Christians not voting. And I've been a practicing active Christian for over 30 years. So I feel like I have some credibility in that area. There's a lot of lies out there about church and politics. And the enemy wants you to think politics is about people and personalities and parties. That is not what politics is about. It's about resources. The main reason that the enemy does not want the church in politics, because he knows that if we get the resources, we'll point people to the source, be able to give them the gospel, we'll be able to tell people about Jesus Christ. And even if you go to Genesis 1:28, it states, be fruitful and multiply, fill the earth and govern it. This was not a command to the king or the pope, but to all mankind. And our founders built a democratic constitutional republic to secure our God-given liberties, and they instituted government by our consent as we the people. The Declaration of Independence states that we are gifted with certain inalienable rights. They're given from God, not from government. Life, liberty, the pursuit of happiness. The people are sovereign. We are in charge. And God authorized us in Genesis 1:28. So American freedom, secured through the body politic, is our sacred gift to steward and to teach our children. We're to be good stewards, and neglecting that stewardship, that gift of liberty and self-government, because we were called to be stewards. And the parable of the talents, where Jesus blessed the two servants who doubled and the one who fivefold increased their talents. And by the way, talent also translates into a form of currency, and punished the one who buried it and didn't use their talent. Christians need to understand the politics is not just for the politicians any more than church is just for the pastors. You must get engaged, you must be educated, and vote according to biblical values. We could have a rebirth of freedom, or we could descend into communism. But it's up to us, we the people. If you want to navigate this uncertainty, protect your finances, protect your downside, index annuity products, IULs, whole life insurance policies are some of the best tools to do that. The yields are higher, the numbers are greater than we've seen in decades. It's a golden era of fixed assets. There's never been a better time in our lifetimes. You want more information? 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

0: news this hour from Town Hall. I'm John Scott. President Trump's tough stance on crime paying off in Washington, D.C., where one major chain is opting to let customers shop like they used to. More from Laura Winters.
1: CVS pharmacy stores in Washington, D.C. are no longer locking up items thanks to President Trump's crime crackdown. Townhall.com reporting it's a huge quality of life win for folks who live in the District of Columbia. There's been a drastic decrease in shoplifting and other crimes. Homicides, for example, down 30%, robbery down 7%, and auto thefts down 45%. The U.S. Attorney's Office report a 67% increase in prosecutions, so it appears the criminals are getting the message. Laura Winters reporting.
0: President Trump speaking at a high school north of Dayton, Ohio today to rally support for incumbent Republican Senator John Husted. The co-pilot accused of stabbing the captain of the Dubai passenger jet at mid-flight had previously been banned from flying because of his radical views. Reports say that co-pilot was grounded by Oman Air in 2024 after the airline found out that he had been visiting radical Islamic websites. Senator Tom Cotton warning voters to pay attention to what Hassan Piker is saying as he stumps for Democratic candidates. The prominent left-wing streamer said he wants to send Senator Cotton to a re-education camp.
2: Re-education camps involve rounding up opponents of the regime and the party, shipping them off, starving them, torturing them, indoctrinating them. That's what Hassan Piker says he wants to do to me and apparently plenty of other people, but he only does that about us because we represent the voters in places like Arkansas. That's who he really wants to do it to, is conservatives and Republicans all across this country.
0: Senator Cotton, an Arkansas Republican, made his comments to the Salem Radio Network. More on these stories from townhall.com.
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0: The latest monthly jobs report is out, and it missed expectations. National Economic Council Director Kevin Hassett reacts to the Friday job report.
4: You have to scoot through over the last 3 or 4 months to see what's going on. But those numbers are really positive. And the thing to remember is that private sector employment is still booming. What's happened is because we've reduced federal employment by 300,000 workers, that the numbers are a little bit lower if you don't account for that.
0: The Bureau of Labor Statistics says 29,000 non-farm payroll jobs created in September, down from the 162,000 in August. The unemployment rate did tick up from 4.1 to 4.2%. Starbucks announcing this week that approximately 250 locations will close. The company did not say which of those underperforming stores are on the cutting list. News and analysis at Town Hall. More than 30 people dead in all and some 40,000 acres destroyed. Now a new independent investigation reveals major failures during the deadly 2025 Eaton and Palisades fires. Reporter Sharon Reardon with the update.
5: The 724-page report by the Fire Safety Research Institute cited in the L.A. Times found major problems with the L.A. County Fire Department's evacuation response in West Altadena. Delayed alerts there contributed to all but one of the 19 deaths in the Eaton Fire in the Palisades. Investigators found the L.A. Fire Department failed to act on repeated warnings about the smoldering Lockman Fire. It erupted just days before dangerous windy conditions were forecast for the area. Investigators cited poor communication and coordination among the L.A. Fire Department, L.A. County Fire Department, and the LAPD. The fires killed 31 people and destroyed more than 16,000 structures. I'm Sharon Reardon.
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6: From the Fox 45 Weather Authority team, I'm meteorologist Justin Chambers. We'll keep the clouds around through most of the day on your Saturday. Temperatures quite a bit cooler, upper 60s and a few lower 70s, often on rain showers that we'll see throughout the day as well. Keeping the cloudy and cooler conditions on Sunday with temperatures only in the low to mid 60s, a couple of scattered showers around as well, but drier and cooler next week. From the Fox 45 Weather Authority, I'm meteorologist Justin Chambers for Talk Radio 680 WCBM.
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11: 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What's Bugging You is a show for you, the listeners. It's not for me. It's for you. We are here to answer all of your questions, whether it's what kind of materials should be used for what type of pest, how to treat a certain pest, how to identify a pest, whatever it may be. It doesn't matter if you have a pest control company already treating your home or if you are an exterminator, we are here to help. We've been doing this, what is today, Saturday, since last Tuesday. So we've been around for a little while. So, yeah, 33 years, I think, or something like that.
12: 32,
11: whatever. 35 years.
12: It's me plus one, which you don't know how old I am.
11: Who are you? I don't even know. How did you get in here? Security. yes, if you would like to chime in, tell us a story of how you successfully battled the pest out there or lost. I've got both. 410-922-6680 is the number. Again, 410-922-6680. If you would like to call our office, Ashley will be there as soon as we're done the show. She drives ahead of me, gets back in the office, and there she stays all weekend, just waiting for you to call her. 866-930-4282. Again, 866-930-4282. If you're like, hey, who are these people? What's happened to my radio? You can go to atcpestcontrol.com. No one will know you're there. We do. you can look at us, see who we are. They always say meet your heroes. So actually, I think it's the other way around. But yeah, we're there. You can see all of our programs, everything that we do, and you can ask us questions from there as well. And again, we're here for you. It's Saturday. I just drove back 8.5 hours from Gatlinburg,
12: Tennessee.
11: I was going to say Pennsylvania. Thank you. I have no stories from this week for pest control.
12: I do
11: have stories about a lot of moonshine, saw a dinner theater, and ate out a lot, and saw a lot of neat things. Saw a bear, got video, so it did happen. I didn't think they were real. But I finally saw one out in the wild. That's the second time I've seen one out in the wild. And I've been out in the wild. Well, I've been raised by wolves. So I was out there.
12: Explains a lot.
11: Yep. 410-922-6680. We pride ourselves with, we have a program that we developed over the years. It's called a quarterly protection program. 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
13: Oh, you got spiders? All right. Well, we're going to add a little bit extra onto that. Oh, you got bees? All right. We're going to add a little extra onto that. You called us out here for ants, but these ants are carpenter ants, so now we need to add a little extra for that. 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Well, we're going to add a little extra for that. 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Pharaoh ants are covered. White-footed ghost ant is covered. What? Yeah, your little typical ants. Everybody's got their own nicknames for them. I'm not going to go down the list because I'll probably...
12: Can we on air?
13: Yeah, I don't think we can on air, but you got them. Not only do we treat them, but we'll recommend a doctor. We cover everything. It doesn't matter. What if you get a yellow jacket nest like all the way up on your house and you have a house that's 60 feet in the air? You're covered. Matt will come out there. We hang him down with ropes. And, you know.
12: And we tell him he can't eat until it's done.
13: It's all good. Now, you're fully covered. We are insured for everything. We are licensed for everything. If there's a situation where the largest ladder we have is 40 feet, so that reaches 48 feet. I'm 6 foot, and then I can stand on my tippy toes. That's another 2 feet.
12: And then we have a bee pole.
13: And then we've got a bee pole. So we lost a parrot 2 weeks ago, and I used a 40-footer with a bee pole to get the bird.
12: Yep.
13: And my drone that we won't talk about.
12: Okay. I respect that.
13: Yeah. I got to send it away now to get fixed, but I did it.
12: And
13: it was whatever.
12: That's the other thing is that we can take Kevin.
13: We'll take Kevin?
12: Yeah, let's take Kevin.
13: We're going to Kevin. Kevin is an arbutus. Kevin, what's bugging you?
14: At least somebody's going to take me.
13: Yeah, really. I wasn't going to, but she decided to, so I was like, all right.
14: what are we supposed to hit these lantern flies with? They're in this nymph form.
13: Right.
14: They're just starting to turn reddish now, and they're everywhere.
13: Yes, treating the bases of the trees and the perimeter of the home will drastically reduce that, but you have to use a residual insecticide to do so.
14: Okay.
13: Just talking out of experience, I haven't read this, but there's not going to be any label saying lanternfly.
12: Mm-hmm.
13: So anything with a fly or a moth or anything like that would be good to go to use it against there. Make sure, because you're treating plants and stuff like that, it has no oil in it because it will kill the vegetation. So we have a do-it-yourself kit for lanternflies, for material that will wipe the daylights out of them. But if you're shopping out there online or whatever, you need to use a residual that has no oil in it. Treating them will, it will definitely wipe them out. And I mean, you're putting your finger in the dike. I mean, they're here.
14: I know. This is the first year I've seen them this prolifically.
13: Yeah, and it's going to be like the stink bugs. First couple of years, it's going to be really bad, and then they'll balance out, and then they'll become part of our environment, and nature will, you know, set the right and left limits of it, and that'll be it.
14: I wonder. Do the birds like them? I don't know. I mean,
13: some birds do. Some birds do not.
12: They're stinky.
13: Yeah, they stink, and I mean it's a natural defense, and obviously, clearly, whatever birds we have don't like them enough to make a difference. Because they're spreading like crazy.
14: I'm just thinking in the nymph form now, they look, they're fat and juicy. They don't have the big wings yet. So
13: right.
14: I was thinking maybe they'd be an appetizer, but I guess not.
13: No.
14: All over the grapevines.
13: You got to get them off of there because they'll kill it.
14: Now, I was thinking of just taking the hose with a spray and knocking them to the ground and then squishing them, or is that...
13: I mean, that's a technique. Yeah, that's called IPM, integrated pest management, using other things other than pesticides. But I mean, you're fighting a losing battle. But if it makes you feel good,
14: you know. I'm just until I get something. Yeah.
13: I mean, there are things out there that you can use. Insecticidal soaps, if it's for fruits and vegetables, highly recommend them. And, you know, when it comes time to, you know, really getting control of these, you're going to have a hard time on the you know, private market. But we do have materials that we develop and can put together for you to use on the outside, or we do the service as well. It just depends on where you're coming from. So, but yeah, they're here to stay.
14: Yeah, but this year they just came in and moved in and brought all the in mold.
13: Yep, that they did. Mm-hmm. That they did. That's what they'll do. And you might have a really bad year or two, and then they disappear, and somebody else will get them for really bad. They migrate, you know, in this formation that they have, but it'll continue to evolve. But nature will balance it out eventually.
14: All right. Well, I'll give you guys a call for my. I got to get my trap baited back up.
13: There you go. Yep.
14: Right. Okay. Thanks so much.
13: Thank you, Kevin. You have a great weekend. We appreciate the call.
14: You as well. Bye-bye.
13: Thanks. Bye. Yeah, they're out here. 410-922-6680 is the number. We were talking about the quarterly protection program that we offer. If you currently have an exterminator, I'm going to say this very clearly once. We will match the price that you're paying for your exterminator if you show us your contract. And we won't do what they do. We do what we do. We will never do what they do. It's getting worse. I thought it would be better. But what I'm seeing actually out there in the field is just, it's getting worse. I don't understand it. But hey, we're all responsible for that. If we accept mediocre, and we get mediocre, well, we deserve mediocre. If we accept excellence, demand excellence, that's what you get. And we are on that end. We're going to get into it a little bit. We have, Ashley's got some stories she wants to share that I was not privy to, so I'm excited to hear them.
12: Mm-hmm.
13: So, yeah, we'll do that. And we're always here. You can call our office at any time, 866-930-4282 is that. We're just waiting for the phones to get loaded up here to take your calls. We got a break coming, so we're going to do that. We'll blend right in.
12: What happened?
13: I don't know. Well, let's jump to Bob in Lutherville. Bob, what's bugging you?
15: Oh, I'm on. Okay, good.
13: Yep, you're on.
15: We had about a year or two ago had some ant issues, and we ordered, and it worked real good. The package was like four tubes.
13: Yes.
15: And I was just wondering. I'm sure we're going to be ordering some more because they do work. But my question was, what is the biology or the the way they work as opposed to the stuff that doesn't work well, you know, the terrors, the ant raid and all that kind of stuff.
13: I understand.
15: It's something about, and also when you apply it, I want to make sure I'm doing it right. So there's little tiny microscopic weeds called pussy ants, the little tiny ants.
13: Yes.
15: Do you just put it on a piece of cardboard or do you put it on the cement outside the house? Do you put it in or outside the house? Just want to make sure I'm doing it right.
13: Absolutely. Great question, sir. Let me go, in reverse. You put it on something. I like to put it on something that's not going to be absorbent. Don't put it on a paper towel. Concrete can, if it's not sealed, can pull the moisture out of it quicker. It will still work, but I like to put it out on things like the vinyl, the brick, places that's not going to really absorb a lot of the liquid from it. You can put it on paper, regular sheet paper or a paper towel. I mean, not a paper towel, paper plate, and put it wherever you want to do business with it. Cardboard's okay as long as it's like painted or sealed in some way. Raw brown cardboard's not good. It will absorb. So you want to put it on something such as, I'm a big fan of paper plates and even cutting them up and putting a little bit of the gel and then sticking it around as needed. You can put it outside. I wouldn't put it in, again, direct sunlight this time of year. It'll dry it out really quickly. So putting it out wherever you're seeing the ants is the best because they'll stop, they'll surround it, they'll get all in it. And the way it works, every material out there except for this material is a repellent or it has a stomach poison, a contact poison. The taros that you use, you see the dead ants all around there. Well, that worked. It killed that ant. But ants are only going to, the colony is only going to put out at best 10% of its workforce at any given time to to go out and gather food. So if you killed all the ants you saw, it's only 10%. Our bait allows them to take it back and feed the larvae. The larvae eat solid food. Ants do not eat solid food. So when you see them carrying bug parts or this part and that part, they're taking it to the larvae, who chew it up and regurgitate it back as a liquid form. So that's how they feed the entire colony. We want that process to continue. So this bait is engineered to allow them to get it to the larvae to then spread it throughout the entire colony. So it's a slow acting material. Slow being 1 to 2 days. So that's how it works, and it prevents them from budding, the colony splitting into two, which is a nightmare, and then we go ahead and it wipes them out very quickly, which you've experienced.
15: How long should it take, and then I can wrap it up? Does it usually take 2 or 3 days, a couple weeks?
13: You should be all done within 2 weeks, 10 to 14 days, we say. Typically, you should see a huge improvement, 5 to 7 days. 10 to 14 days after that, you shouldn't have a problem anymore. And if you do, then we need to be made aware of it.
15: Okay, thanks for your help.
13: Yes, sir. Appreciate the call. Let's see. We got Chris and Kevin. Hang on, guys. We got to take a break. We'll be right back after these.
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13: Welcome back, everybody, to What's Bugging You. I'm Brian Guterjohn.
12: And I'm Ashley Almany.
13: And we are with ATC Pest Control. 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Our office number is 866-930-4282. Don't call right now the office number. We're not there. We're here. We're here at the show in Pikesville. Yeah, we're here. As promised, let's jump over. We got Chris in Rosedale. Chris, what's bugging you? Chris had questions about bed bugs. I guess they ate them.
12: Oh, no.
13: Oh, poor Chris. Call back, Chris. If you have questions about bed bugs, we have answers. Let's jump over to Kevin in Kearney. Kevin, you have a question?
19: Yeah, I've got a bird feeder in my backyard that sits on about a six-foot-high pole. And I bought a anti-squirrel, you know, pest control so the squirrel can't climb up the poles. Like an inverted basket.
13: Yep.
19: I mean, it's a steel basket.
13: Yep.
19: And I've seen him go up inside and come out pretty quick. And I thought, gee, I wonder what's going on. So I picked it up. I got a wasp nest up inside that bell.
13: Okay.
19: Now, it was only about the size of a golf ball. It was really new about 2 weeks ago. And I thought I should get some wasp spray and just spray up inside of it. But I haven't looked at it in 2 weeks, and I don't really want to. How big could that have grown? should I just leave it alone and wait till, you know, winter time, or are they going to bother my birds when they get bigger, or what's going to happen?
13: It's possible they could bother the birds. It could bother you too if you're going to refill the bird feeder. This time of year, they can double in size within a week, the nest.
19: Oh, wow.
13: So in 2 weeks, I mean, you're talking golf balls, so we're probably about the size of a softball by now, if not bigger.
19: So even if I were to go out there with a mirror and look up inside it at night with a flashlight, that probably wouldn't be a good idea.
13: I would never recommend looking at any bee's nest, wasp nest with a flashlight, because they will instantly attack that light. We actually use that technique, turn the light on and then go the other way. Don't recommend doing that.
19: Okay.
13: I mean, obviously, if this is something that you want to treat, you're just going to have to, you know, treat it. And you can't be shy about it. With bees in the nest, you can't be like, oh, I hope this works, squirt, squirt, oh, and then run away. Yeah, you're going to lose.
19: Yeah.
13: It's very violent. It's very fast. And you have to be very concise in your commitment of, all right, I'm going in. I'm going to take care of these guys. And you got to crack open that nest, and you got to get in there. And you're going to get stung if you don't have protective gear.
19: Yeah.
13: And you have to wear goggles, because if they sting you in the eye, that's it. You're blind for life. It's irreversible.
19: If I think I'll just leave it alone, but if it starts bothering the nest and me going out to feed it, are you guys going to be upset with me if I call you to come out and do it?
13: Very much so. Yeah, I don't like that. yeah, it's like, I don't
12: we're going to be livid.
13: Yeah. Oh, no. Yes, sir. Just know that the longer you wait, the worse it gets. And,
19: yep.
13: You know, that's a, you know, something to consider. We always prefer to deal with them when their golf ball sizes are smaller.
19: Yeah.
13: When we got to get suited up, you know, in 100-degree weather.
19: Yeah.
13: There's no ladders involved with this one, but we still have to get suited up because we got to, like, get underneath there and clean it all out and make sure it's gone. But that's what we do. So we're here. We serve you. So whenever you decide to pull the trigger on that, that's when we'll come.
19: Oh, okay. Like, I'm not seeing any activity right now. You know, I'm hoping that they just decide to go somewhere else, but,
13: That's not going to happen. And you're not seeing activity right now because we have weather moving in. The pressure's dropping. So they're all going to return to the nest and just hang out there in that perfect spot and let whatever's going to happen tonight go by. And then they'll be back out.
19: Yeah. But that still would be a good time to spray them while they're hanging in there. They'll come out.
13: Out of all the problems out there, spraying an open nest for wasps, is fairly easy, but you do have to understand that everything that you're spraying will be coming down, and they can still sting just because they can't fly.
19: Oh,
13: so obviously gloves, and you don't want to be looking at the nest because that means your eyeball is in perfect sight for them to hit you.
19: Okay.
13: Little tricks to it, but I mean, at this time of year, I'm honest with everybody. I don't recommend treating them yourself.
19: Yeah.
13: Starting in June, because they grow so quickly. And like I said last week, you go to the store and you get your can, or you forget about it. You wait a couple of days, you get it, you forget about it, you wait a couple of days. Now it's doubled in size. And you're like, well, wait a minute, what happened? They're not waiting on you.
19: Yeah.
13: Mm-hmm.
19: Maybe I'll shut the bird feeder down if it gets real bad. I don't know.
13: Yeah, it's totally up to you. I mean, you can obviously try it yourself or let it go, and then that's it for the season, or we can come out and take care of it, and then it's done, and it's guaranteed all year.
19: Yeah. Maybe I'll call you guys later on this week then.
13: Yes, sir.
19: Okay.
13: All right, sir. Appreciate your time.
19: Yeah, thank you.
13: Thank you. All right. Thank you. 410-922-6680 is the number. Ashley, you had a situation with something you wanted to talk about.
12: I had a few situations.
13: All right, well, this year. That's why everybody's here.
12: Yeah, it's been a very entertaining week, for certain. So, anyway, I don't even know what day today is. But a few days ago, I went to go do a thermal treatment in Bainbridge, Pennsylvania. I never even knew where that was, but it's not that far. So, went there, did a treatment. It was 6 apartment units upstairs, and then the basement was a restaurant / bar. And the tenants that lived upstairs had not communicated to the landlord that there was a bed bug problem. They thought they were fleas. I don't know how, but that's what I was told.
13: Okay.
12: So they were bombing for fleas, and you know, eventually they found one downstairs, so they called. And we talked to them. One of the things that I was just kind of flabbergasted at was, You know, as soon as I went there, like, I was, like, walking in, and I could see because they sprayed. Like, they were on the ceiling. They were on the walls. Like, it was very, very apparent. They were everywhere.
13: Are you insinuating that if you spray pesticides, bed bugs scatter everywhere?
12: Yes.
13: Okay.
12: Absolutely.
13: Never heard of that.
12: I was talking to, you know, the owner, and he said that nobody had told him that they were having a bed bug infestation and that he had monthly pest control. And I was like, well, hold on, So you've had pest control out here every month? And he was like, yes. And I was like, if you've had somebody out here in the past 6 months, you need to fire them.
13: Bye.
12: There were bed bugs everywhere. Like, there's no reason. I mean, I know that humans are not great at finding bed bugs, but when it's a situation like that,
13: when
12: a blind
13: that
12: person
13: bad,
12: can see them.
13: Yeah, it's like, what's happening?
12: Yeah.
13: Okay.
12: So, and not only that, but just having the bed bugs and then, you know, spraying for other pests and everything. And the landlord, I was telling him, because I was, you know, during the thermal treatment, I was opening drawers and things like that, and there was mouse droppings everywhere, too. And he's like, oh, well, we don't really have a mouse issue. And I'm like, yeah, you do. So he also told me the price that he was paying per month. And I was like, well, why? Like, for what?
13: I'm curious. How much?
12: He was paying $125 a month.
13: Okay, $125 a month. That's not chump change.
12: No, and it was a smaller structure, even though there were six rooms.
13: I get it, but it should still have been getting a result for something.
12: Because
13: they're all the tenants are spraying for fleas, and it's moving the bed bugs.
12: Mm-hmm.
13: So again, we go back to a conversation I had last week on the show that you have to understand the pest that you're going after to pick the right material. So they're treating for fleas, which they don't have. And that treatment for fleas is causing the bed bugs to scatter. And I also know what that flea treatment's going to do to the roaches that you haven't brought up yet.
12: Yeah, they had roaches, mice, and bed bugs.
13: Very bad.
12: The roaches actually were the least amount, but definitely mice, definitely bed bugs.
13: Tell us about the lady who had called you about the roaches.
12: I thought you were talking about another lady. I'll go over that too.
13: Okay.
12: Yeah, I had somebody give me a call, and she said that, you know, they just moved in, like, not that long ago, and they were all of a sudden having a problem with roaches. They were a single family home. They weren't connected to anybody, which, you know, it happens. You know, roaches are brought in. That's how you get them. They don't really typically come in from outside. So
13: Germans.
12: So she was like, you know, we had somebody come out here a few weeks ago, and they've just been getting worse. Like, we don't know what to do. And I was like, okay, well, like, what kind of treatment did they do? And she was like, they came in here and they sprayed the first time, and then they got worse. So I called them back, and they came out here and they put a whole bunch of glue boards down.
13: And how's that working?
12: And yeah, so I was like, okay, did they tell you what kind of roaches they were? And she was like, no, like, I asked them. But they didn't give me a direct answer.
13: Because they don't know. If you know an answer, you'd be more than willing to give an answer to somebody.
12: So I was like, okay, no problem. Send me a picture. So she sent me a picture, and they were German roaches. And she sent me a picture of how they had the glue boards, like, around the refrigerator and everything. And it was just a complete eyesore. So, like, you're supposed to do it discreetly. Anyway, so Matt, who's my husband, one of our technicians, he went out a few days ago.
13: When did that happen?
12: So, mm-hmm. You were on vacation.
13: Okay.
12: So he went out there, and he came home, and, you know, we talk about work. So he was like, yeah, I went out to that, you know, roach job, and gorgeous, gorgeous house, very, very clean. You know, they just had that roach problem, and like, I have no idea what that other pest control company was doing, but it's just, wow. So we got all the, you know, we got all the insect monitors up, and we did our gel treatment, and I haven't heard from them. That was, I think it was like a week ago.
13: There is no reason why anybody
12: should
13: have roaches today, in today's age. And if you have an exterminator that says, oh, you have roaches? Let me spray. And when they can't answer you to tell you what kind of bug it is, that tells you what kind of company you've
12: got. Yeah, I mean, you need to know what kind of pest it is before you do a treatment.
13: That's like
12: you have to.
13: That's like taking your car to an auto mechanic, and they go, we can put brakes on anybody's car because they have one set of brake pads. Not all brake pads fit every car. Matter of fact, a lot of them are all different. And what if you had a shop that just said, no, this is how we do it. We do the same brakes for everybody. Some people are going to have good brakes. A lot of people are not. My point is that you need to pick a company that understands and trains their people to go, oh, that's a German roach. I shouldn't spray anything. I should use this stuff. Remember I just talked to, a guy about the ant gel and how he wanted to know how it works. Now, as a professional, I want to tell you because I know when you know the answers, you want to tell everybody. So when he called in and said, how does this stuff work? I go, ooh, here's how it works. Great question. I didn't go, I'll talk to you next week. Or let's go over to Michelle in the booth.
20: And he doesn't know how to Google things that quickly.
13: Yeah. So it's like, okay, do you want somebody who understands what they're doing when they look at a German roach and go, yeah, I need to put out glue boards. You need to put that glue board on that technician and kick him out the door. Seriously. Do him a favor.
20: That wasn't even the worst thing I heard.
13: Cover the nose and the mouth at the same time. Wait till the bubbles stop.
20: Yeah. So
13: it's everywhere.
20: I know.
21: What else you got?
20: This was crazy. Was it yesterday or 2 days ago? I got in a phone call. It was a woman who had bed bugs, and she said that she had another company come out there and treat. And so she was asking specifically about the thermal remediation. So I was going over that information with her, and she's like, I wish I would have called you guys first. And I was like, what's going on? And she was like, you know, they came out here, they treated. She said she paid over $2,000 for a spray application. And I was like, okay, well, like, if you're not happy with it, like, you know, if its service is not yet rendered, maybe you can get your money back for the rest of the treatments. And she was like, oh, no. It was just for one treatment.
13: One treatment, $2,000.
20: And I was like, okay. She said that they had to pack up everything like they were moving.
13: That's insane.
20: And they came in there, they sprayed a contact killer, which does not have a residual. And they are going to come back out in 2 weeks and treat again. But then after that, her warranty's done.
13: Yeah, whether it worked or not, it's gone.
20: Yeah.
13: So. And then they got to start all over again.
20: Oh, I know. I just feel so bad. But, yeah, I mean, that's the kind of stuff we deal with.
13: Yeah. Like I said, a lion's share of our business is fixing other people's stuff. So, let's see. Tom, you just called in. Hang on. We got to take a break. We'll be right back after these.
6: From the Fox 45 Weather Authority team, I'm meteorologist Justin Chambers. Staying cloudy and cooler for your Saturday afternoon. Tracking a few showers here and there. Highs mainly in the mid to upper 60s and a few lower 70s. Even cooler on Sunday with a couple of showers lingering. From the Fox 45 Weather Authority, I'm meteorologist Justin Chambers from Talk Radio 680 WCBM.
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13: Welcome back everybody to What's Bugging You. I'm Ashley Almany.
12: And I'm Brian Guterjohn.
13: And we're with ATC Pest Control. And What's Bugging You is here every Saturday, 5 to 6 p.m. We answer all of your questions about all the pest issues. As promised, let's jump right over to Tom in Harford County. Tom, what's bugging you?
1: Hi, Brian. Actually, you just mentioned glue boards. I got a little story.
13: Okay.
1: My wife breeds and shows dogs, and I built her a little outside deck, covered deck. But it's got some gaps in the boards and whatever, and we get a lot of flies in there.
12: Mm-hmm.
1: So, quite naturally, you put up the glue boards or the pull-down things and
13: right.
1: all that. And anyway, we ended up catching a bat.
13: Mm.
1: So, somehow a bat got in there and got on one of them flat glue boards mm-hmm. I had stapled to the side of the wall. So the wife panicked. And after listening to Brian for 30 years, I guess, I got the cooking oil out.
13: There you go.
12: Yes!
1: Got the bat off of there. Of course, he was a mess. He was alive pretty good, but he was a mess with the oil. So the wife says, I'm going to take it over to the Phoenix Wildlife Center.
13: Okay.
1: She took it over there, and the next day they called her back and said, the bat's fine. They released it, whatever else.
12: Oh, good.
1: But they said, I wish you wouldn't have used that oil. They got another procedure or something to do it. I don't know what it is, but anyway, we saved the bat.
13: There you go.
12: That's awesome. Yeah, I don't know what the other method is. I've only heard of oil.
13: I'm only aware of the oil neutralizing the, and it's not a harmful oil. It's not like you're using,
12: motor oil.
13: Yeah, motor oil for your car.
1: I got the Wesson oil that, I guess. Or
13: there you go.
1: Like cooking oil. It did the job, but yep. It was a greasy mess.
13: Yeah.
12: Yeah, it definitely, it is messy.
13: It's going to be messy. Yep. That's why we don't use glue boards.
1: Good show, guys.
13: Appreciate it, sir. Thank you. Thanks for listening. Appreciate the story. It was great. We got Pat and Perry Hall. Pat, what's bugging you?
2: I just wanted to call because we have, just brick facing on our house. It's not a solid brick. And then there's caulk that goes across where the window is. And on the window ledge, and we have two spots. One is where a piece of the mortar is missing.
13: Right.
2: And the yellow jacket, I think that's what it is going in there. And then further over, there's a smaller space, but it's a bigger bug, it looks like, that's actually going into the caulking. And that's black, like some kind of black flying. I guess it's a bee. I don't know.
13: Okay. Well, yellow jackets usually have two entrances to whatever nest that they're building, whether it be in a structure or in the ground or wherever.
2: Mm-hmm.
13: Without a picture, it's hard to tell you what exactly it is. But if the yellow jackets are going into the mortar, that means they're going into your home.
2: Oh, great.
13: They're using your insulation and eventually your drywall to build that nest. And I can't tell you, by the time we get to the end of August and September, it switches over from us responding to nest to us responding to people having nests coming through the wall.
2: Mm-hmm. Oh, my goodness.
13: And that always happens. It's very fast. It's very violent. Mm-hmm. It's very traumatic because one minute everything's fine, and next minute you've got hundreds of yellow jackets going, why are you in our house?
2: Oh.
13: Yeah, so this is a situation that you should take care of sooner rather than later. Sealing up that hole will speed up. You might as well turn the clock right to September. If you seal up the hole without treating the nest, they will bust through the drywall.
2: That's what I was worried about.
13: They will chew right through it.
2: Something.
13: And then they're going to be really upset.
2: Right.
13: This is a situation where you need to have a professional come in who understands what it is that they're doing. They have the ability to locate the nest. Determine if it's up above or on the side. If it's up above, you're probably going to have to remove the drywall 2 weeks after treatment to remove the nest because it'll start to rot. And then you'll see that and it'll start dripping through the drywall.
2: Ew.
13: If it's on the side, meaning it's on the exterior wall, those walls are hotter, it'll dry it out quicker, and you won't have a stain going on the side, typically.
2: So it is on the... I'm confused by what you said.
13: Okay.
2: It is on the window ledge, which is on the first floor.
13: So odds are it would be on the side, not like over top.
2: Okay. Right.
13: Yeah, based on the way the construction is. That's fine. It's going below your window.
2: Yeah.
13: On the side of like where your knees would be or your shin.
2: Right.
13: Yeah. That's where the nest would be. That's vertical, not horizontal. So the nest shouldn't show through after treatment, but it needs to be treated very quickly. In the perfect scenario, a dust is recommended for that because you can't see the nest.
2: Right.
13: You know it's in there, but the dust is pressurized and it follows the chamber all the way through and will wipe them out. And usually that will also indicate and show you where the secondary exit and entrance is, if there is one. And maybe inside, maybe out. But we would see that and then go, ha-ha, and treat that as well.
2: Okay. But it looks like it's two different kind of bugs.
13: It very well could be. Sometimes they build nests to each other, and that won't become a problem until they get really big. The nest, then they'll start competing and they could have, you know, an epic battle right there.
2: Oh, wow.
13: Depending on if they're going to compete for each other. But definitely you want to go ahead and I don't recommend treating it yourself because...
2: No, I don't want to.
13: Yeah, most people are going to grab a can and spray whatever and that's going to stain your drywall, stick it up. You don't want to do that at all.
0: And they're definitely not honeybees, correct?
2: I don't think so.
0: Okay.
13: Yeah, that would be the only thing stopping us would be honeybees.
2: Yeah. So I don't know how to take pictures because it seems like every time I try to take a picture, it's not working.
13: Well, one of the things you can do also is if you call us we get your information, we can come out and within a half a second tell you that's a honeybee or no, that's a German yellow jacket or a bald-faced hornet and then let you know, like, that's what it is and this is the direction you need to go.
2: Okay. All right, so... What do I call you on?
13: Let's do this. Let me put you on hold. We'll get your information, and then we'll call you on Monday if that's okay.
2: That's fine.
13: Okay.
2: I won't be here, like...
13: We'll work it out.
2: I'll be here until about 10 in the morning.
13: That's fine.
2: Okay.
13: We'll hunt you down.
2: All right.
13: All right, please hold.
2: All right, I will.
13: All right, thank you. Yep, and if anybody else wants to give us a call, 866-930-4282. Again, 866-930-4282 is the number. And, you know, we come out, we provide free estimates. We don't have salespeople. We're not going to pressure you into anything. If you have an issue, we will show you and tell you what your issue is and give you recommendations. If it's not an issue, we will tell you right away. This is not an issue. I can't tell you how many times I go out to people's homes and are freaking out. We've got termites. We've got this. I'm like, no, you don't.

0: as a salesperson, I'm going to go, you told me you had termites. I'm selling you termite treatment. What's the problem here? It's that crazy.
1: Mm-hmm.
0: It's that subtle.
1: I know. And it's hard to know that people think like that because that's not how we think.
0: I know, but it's, when people say, I have termites, I go, well, I'll be the judge of that. That's where my mindset is.
1: Yeah,
0: it's like, let me look at it. And no, these are not termites. They're powder post beetles. It happens all the time. Okay, oh, yeah. Who told you these were termites? Well, I had two other exterminators out here.
1: Mm-hmm.
0: No, you didn't. I mean, it's clear. Don't take my word for it. Research it yourself.
1: No,
0: everything I show you,
1: and
0: you can research.
1: I do think, you know, I know that we do talk about other pest control companies out there, but there are a lot of good pest control companies out there as well.
0: Yep.
1: They're just not the ones that are European owned.
0: Yeah, true.
1: It's
0: got that.
1: Well, that's a
0: business model.
1: I have people from all over the country call me and like, hey, who do you recommend? Who do you recommend? It's hard for me to recommend somebody because I don't know how other people operate, but I always tell people, I'm like, go with a smaller company.
0: Absolutely.
1: Ask them this question. Ask them this. I can always tell you guys, you know, I have people call me all the time. What kind of material should I be looking at for somebody to use for this pest?
0: Yep.
1: So.
0: 410-922-6680. We're going to take a break and be right back after these.
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2: And I'm Ashley Olmney.
1: 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Oh, we love it, but something's going on with it. Like, what do you mean? Oh, there's all this sawdust coming out. What? And if you hear Florida and sawdust, and if you think in carpenter ants, well, that's why you don't work for me.
2: For most
1: 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It's a different type of termite. They don't need to be in contact with moisture in the soil like our termites do, the eastern subterranean termites. For most termites, all fly, and they can start in your attic with no contact. And they look like the nest looks like a deflated football, like a leather bag.
2: Yeah, we have you going out somewhere, I think maybe Monday, to inspect for a satellite colony.
1: Yeah, I saw that on my notes. Cool beans. Satellite colony is when termites break away from the soil because they have enough moisture from your leaky roof, leaky toilet, pipes, whatever, and they go, forget the soil, we're here to stay. And we specialize in finding them. Let's jump over. We've got Clark in Ellicott City. Clark, you got a story for us?
3: Yeah, hey, Brian and Ashley. I'm one of your customers. I get some of the bait stations for the mice.
2: Oh, yes, okay, sir. Yes.
1: Yep.
3: Kind of keep them under control. And I'm actually going up in your area here in just a little bit, up there to Middletown Manor off of Middletown Road.
2: I'm visiting
3: a friend of mine up there.
1: We'll let the police know.
3: Oh, what's that?
1: We'll let the police know. They've been looking for you.
3: Hey, well, the quick story I was going to tell you, that we were talking about bees earlier, and
1: yes.
3: I had a story about a bee's nest with my dad, and this had to be, you know, I'm 62 now, dad's 89, you know, so it had to be at least 25 years ago, I guess.
1: Okay.
3: And and I don't recommend you do this yourself, but we were younger, and I will say it had a happy ending, but
1: okay. You
3: got to be really careful. I recommend definitely hiring somebody like yourselves that has the bee suits and all that. But what we had was, we had a crab apple tree in the front yard with a ring of mulch around it, and it was maybe about 10-12 feet high, but down in the bottom of the tree, about maybe 4 feet off the ground, there was a bee's nest in there made out of some kind of paper, like a gray paper,
1: right.
3: Maybe about the size of a football,
1: mm-hmm.
3: and maybe a little bigger, and we decided we were going to go at it at night, and that's what we did, and we turned a floodlight on up on the house that was kind of like on the far corner of the house over on the edge of the garage, figuring that if something came out, they would go to that light, which was not where we were.
1: Right.
3: So we took up like a Solo cup, one of those red Solo cups, filled it with lighter fluid.
2: Hold my beer.
1: Okay. Yeah, here we go.
3: And then we had a metal trash can there, and fortunately there was a branch where that thing was going through, and Dad had the snippers, okay? Well, we went ahead and poured the lighter fluid into the nest, and it just absorbed right in. It had to be like a pint of lighter fluid.
1: Yep.
3: Dad snipped it out of the tree. We threw it in that metal trash can and lit it on fire. And we had the lid there, but we didn't want to put the lid on right away to extinguish the fire.
1: Right.
3: So we did. We ran like hell, and then finally the fire went out. But I think it looked like there was about maybe three or four they looked like black hornets, maybe with a little bit of yellow in them or something. And they were strange looking. They was a few of them up near that floodlight.
1: Oh yeah.
3: But then, you know, we sprayed that thing. We put the lid on the can, and then we put it in a big trash bag later. But we didn't get hurt. Everything was fine. But the next day or the next night, there was about maybe five or six of them that must have survived. And they were back on that tree, like on a branch near the branch we cut out.
1: Yep.
3: And we went there that night and just sprayed them. You know, we were able to get them. And then that was pretty much the end of them, you know. But I don't recommend do that at home. I mean,
4: hey, you guys got lucky.
5: Did you spill any beer?
3: What's that?
5: Did you spill any of the beer?
3: No.
4: There yeah, they drank it all before they used the Red Solo cup.
5: That's true.
3: We were definitely not drinking that.
5: Okay.
3: But I thought you guys might enjoy that
5: story. I love it. I love it.
4: I love the
5: story. Hearing the stories. The ones that came back the next day were the ones that were out overnighting. And then they come back. And yeah.
3: I see.
4: Yeah, but they don't live very long because they don't have their queen.
5: Yep.
3: I see. Okay. Yeah. Well, hey, great listening to you guys. Always enjoy. I look forward to your next one that you're going to have. And I always try to pass the word on to everybody that's got any pest issues.
5: We appreciate that. Yeah, we appreciate that very much.
3: Okay. Well, you guys have a good good fourth and a good rest of the week.
5: You do the same,
4: thank
5: sir.
4: You so much.
5: Appreciate
4: you
5: it. Thank you for the call. We appreciate it.
3: See you.
5: Thanks.
3: Bye-bye.
5: Bye-bye. Love the stories.
4: I do too. I love the stories.
5: I'll never forget the guy that hung some kind of fan outside his garage right in front of the nest. And
4: or the woman that lost her glasses and never found them.
5: Yeah.
4: Glasses aren't cheap either.
5: No. I think we're looking for moms right now.
4: Oh my goodness. You guys.
5: Yeah. Happy 4th of July, everybody. Yes. Let's not forget what that's all about. I saw a meme last week that kind of summed it all up. It said, hey, remember, 4th of July when you're lighting off your fireworks, all the tax money that you're paying for 4th of July, we were fighting over, I think it was 3% tax.
4: Oh, so that would be nice.
5: Plenty of coming home with dinner. Everybody be nice. Michelle, thank you so much for your help. Ashley,
4: thanks
5: for showing up.
4: Have a great day, everybody. Enjoy your weekend.

0: news this hour from Town Hall. I'm John Scott. The U.S. Supreme Court expected to hear several high-profile cases in its new term.
1: Reconvene for a new nine-month term and is expected to consider whether laws that ban semi-automatic rifles violate the Second Amendment as well as the legality of voting laws that require proof of citizenship. The justices will also decide how much authority parents have over children who identify as transgender, if immigrants must remain in detention while they await deportation, and if lawmakers can sue oil companies for their role in climate change. I'm Lisa Carton.
0: The search continues for a missing medical transport jet off the coast of Massachusetts. The Coast Guard said the FAA notified them that they had lost contact with the Gulfstream early Saturday morning. There were six people aboard. The Gulfstream G-100 was flying from Bermuda International Airport to Boston Logan International when it disappeared off the coast of Nantucket. There was an intense storm in the mid-Atlantic along the plane's projected flight path. The White House says it will begin sending checks to over 20 million seniors to help with Medicare costs. More from Ken Lorman.
2: In a Truth Social post, President Trump says the funds would come from the Medicare Improvement Fund. A White House fact sheet said the payments will be $90 per person and will go to over 20 million Medicare Part B enrollees. Most eligible seniors will receive the money by direct deposit in early October, and others will get a mail check. The president also said the new Medicare checks would not interfere with his campaign promise to offer a $5,000 Trump dividend if Republicans retain control of the House and Senate in the midterm elections. Ken Lorman reporting.
0: It's the first day of the Albuquerque International Balloon Fiesta. The fiesta will run through October 11th. More on these stories from townhall.com.
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0: If your morning coffee comes from Starbucks, you may want to check to see if your local store is still open.
4: The coffee giant is closing about 250 underperforming stores across North America as part of its ongoing turnaround plan. The company says the goal is to focus on locations with stronger customer traffic. Starbucks calls the move part of its Back to Starbucks strategy and says it will work to transfer affected employees whenever possible. While the closures are spread across multiple states and provinces, Starbucks added most of its stores continue to perform really well. I'm Monica Nelson.
0: A New York-based food distributor, Gia's Foods, is recalling its Better Goods Lemon Alfredo Fettuccine after tests found possible listeria contamination. A 22-ounce frozen pasta was sold at Walmart. Washington and Florida agriculture officials detected the issue during routine sampling. Customers should return that pasta to Walmart for a refund. News and analysis at townhall.com. Doctors say a new diet is offering hope in the fight against memory loss.
5: New research shows a certain kind of diet slows down brain aging. What's called the MIND diet is linked to less brain tissue loss over time and helps with memory, decision-making, and learning. The new research is in the Journal of Neurology and Neurosurgery and Psychiatry. It estimates the MIND diet over time slows down brain aging by 2.5 years. The MIND diet consists of green leafy veggies, nuts, whole grains, fish, poultry, and other food groups. Health update. I'm Scott Pringle.
0: Mental health experts are seeing an increase in the number of people struggling with financial stress and depression. It's tied to online gambling platforms. Liz Ward with Penn State Health Advancement thinks easier access to gambling than ever before has resulted in more people dealing with mental health problems tied to gambling. The number of those being diagnosed rose more than 60% since 2018. More on these stories at townhall.com.
6: from the Fox 45 Weather Authority team, I'm meteorologist Justin Chambers. Staying cloudy and cooler for your Saturday afternoon. Tracking a few showers here and there. Highs mainly in the mid to upper 60s and a few lower 70s. Even cooler on Sunday with a couple of showers lingering. From the Fox 45 Weather Authority, I'm meteorologist Justin Chambers from Talk Radio 680 WCBM.
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8: 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Who the hell is going to live there?
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10: 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That's 844-337-7233. All right. A very unique man, Nassim Taleb. Nassim has some compelling ideas on this subject of measuring risk. Nassim Taleb is a middle-aged man of Greek background from a prominent family in Lebanon and educated here in the United States. He is an author, scholar, mathematics professor, philosopher, senior Wall Street trader, and hedge fund manager, and expert on mathematical science. Did you get all that? That's quite a mouthful, isn't it? And seeing that description hardly begins to describe him. Mr. Taleb is a formidable thinker, and when he speaks, he draws large crowds. His most famous books are The Hidden Role of Chance, Fooled by Randomness, and The Black Swan, The Impact of the Highly Improbable. Let me tell you what he has to say, because it has profound meaning for you and me, and profound impact on the ideas of the everyday investor. Mr. Taleb says we all place too much weight on the odds that past events will repeat, when unrepeatable chance is a better explanation. Do you assume that the markets will continue to always go up, that any downturns are temporary, or that bull markets continue forever? Or do you not even think about the risks? Either way, danger lies ahead. The markets do not factor in risks that are not measurable, and that most of the really big events in our world are rare, unpredictable, and not measurable. These events, when they happen, usually have a significant downward impact on the investment markets. This is one of the very big reasons why we spend so much time encouraging you to get off that train and shift the risk to someone else. Shift the risk to whom? We work with billion-dollar companies that will take the risk off your shoulders and guarantee that you will never lose a penny of your investments due to market risk. I guarantee you an annual return of up to 7% on a lifetime income account and guarantee to pay you a lifetime income that you cannot outlive. Does that sound awfully good? Once again, my number is 844-337-SAFE. That's 844-337-7233. These large companies provide many guarantees. So many people are struggling today to find a way to know, absolutely know, that they will have income as long as they live. Having billion-dollar companies willing to guarantee you a lifetime income provides a lot of comfort and relief. So back to Nassim Taleb. Have you heard the term black swan event? That term is what Mr. Taleb calls events that are rare and unpredictable. The term refers to a 17th century idea. Until the 1600s, it was an accepted truth that all swans were white. In fact, all swans being white had been used for a long time as the standard example of a scientific truth. The equivalent today might be the Earth rotates around the sun. Today we would call that an indisputable scientific truth, right? So, what were the odds of seeing a black swan at that time? Impossible to calculate, but considered impossible until 1697, when explorers found black swans in Australia. Imagine that they had a black swan event. Finding black swans in Australia. When that was considered impossible, we had a big black swan event in 2001, didn't we? 9/11, and we're having many others these days. Earthquakes, volcanoes, terrorist strikes, civil war, political conflict, and so on. The chances of black swan events today seem much higher than just a decade or two ago. And yet, many people continue to invest as though the stock market will continue to rise forever, with no significant black swan events along the way. Doesn't that seem a bit odd? So let me ask you a question. How would you like a guaranteed first-year return of up to 8% or more, with 100% guaranteed safety from the market risk and no taxes, while your money compounds and without the fees and charges normally associated with retirement accounts? Oh, and by the way, no market losses during black swan events. Give me a call anytime at 844-337-SAFE. That's 844-337-7233. Someone is available to answer your calls now or any day of the week. Be sure to mention that you would like a free copy of our 115-page Safe Money and Income book, an insider's guide to no market risk, retirement, and income strategies that will show you how to protect your money from fees and market downturns. Today, you are learning about black swan events, which can have a significant downward market impact. We will show you how to take away that worry. If you can convert some of your current retirement savings into something that would never lose value in the marketplace and still realize gains from the market, would this be of interest to you? I would think so. How much of your money is currently in the market or not earning as much as you would like it to? Are you happy with the amount of risk that you're taking? Do you really know the level of risk you are taking? The reality is, the market goes up and the market goes down even without black swan events. Ask yourself, does your broker know when the next black swan event is going to make your retirement money half of what it is today? Do they have a crystal ball giving them a heads up on terrorist attacks, corruption, natural disasters, or market crashes for any other reason? If they are honest, they will tell you no. If you are honest, you will admit you don't know. I know I am honest, and I will tell you I don't have a clue when any of these things are going to happen next. So if your broker doesn't know, you don't know, and I don't know, How is your retirement money safe in the market? A singer, Matt Kearney, has a song that says, "We are all just one phone call from our knees. The only thing certain about life is that it is not certain." The same is true for your retirement. One morning you wake up and flip on CNBC to find out that all of the people that were telling you to risk your hard-earned retirement money didn't know anything. 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
11: 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They thought the market would just keep on going up. Here is another guarantee. The market never, and I mean never, keeps going up. It goes up and it goes down. 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These free materials will show you how you can take advantage of stock market gains by locking in the upside of the market while never participating in market downturns. 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Speaking of income, I need to share with you a huge misconception about how people think of their retirement.
10: Many people have been taught by educators and financial planners to think of their income as a pile of money. 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Retirement is not about how big your account is. It is about how much income you have. I know people that have almost nothing in their retirement accounts and are living very comfortably in their golden years. How did they do that? It's called passive residual income. Passive residual income is money that comes to you every single month, regardless of how much money you have in your bank or your ability to work. 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You should know that I do not get any of your money. The highly rated companies I work with pay me directly, and 100% of your money goes to work for you. Day one. Why go backwards when you can always go forwards? As a child, did you ever play with dominoes? Do you remember stacking them up side by side? Sometimes spending hours to get them lined up perfectly. I remember having my entire family room floor covered with those little black blocks, waiting for the moment when all of my hard work, persistence, and dedication would pay off. I remember having a master plan that could only result in the pleasure of seeing my accomplishment pay off as I tipped my final domino over how great it would be to see all of them fall in the perfect order, just as I'd planned. Now, back to reality. Halfway through building my work of art, my younger brother or the family pet would prematurely destroy my elaborate plans by kicking over my dominoes. Isn't that just like retirement exposed to stock market risk? Many brokers and financial planners use elaborate and expensive software programs to show you how your money invested with them will build a retirement you can count on. 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
10: 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I have a great story for you, and it's a perfect example of what happens when your retirement is based on guessing instead of guarantees. A listener called me the other day and said that their broker told them not to worry about market declines because they are only paper losses. I asked the caller, does your broker tell you to not get excited when the stock market goes up because it's only a paper gain? Can you believe that? Not only is the paper loss statement about the most insensitive thing you could say to someone who has lost their money, but it's not even true. If you need the money now, is that a paper loss? If you are at age 45 and above, you need to start looking at guarantees. The closer you are to retirement, the less time you have to recover from the guessing game. Year after year, I meet clients that put their money in the hands of so-called experts, only to find out that their financial planner had no idea the market was going to crash. Here's a secret about myself. I don't know when the market is going to crash either, do you? Of course not. If I had a magic wand, my first wish would be to make everyone, including your broker, stop pretending like they know what is going to happen. The truth is, brokers, politicians, or any self-proclaimed expert has no idea when the market is going up or going down. We live in an uncertain world, and that is why retirement money should be based on guarantees, not guessing the no-market risk strategies. I use lock-in market gains, so you and I don't have to guess about when the market goes up or down. If the market goes up, you participate in the gains. If the market goes down, then you stay where you are until the market goes up again. Just imagine where your retirement account would be today if you never participated in market losses for the last 10 years. Are you tired of guessing? Are you tired of the stress and sleepless nights? Worried about outliving your income? Call me now for my free Safe Money and Income Information Kit and make your retirement something to enjoy instead of something that stresses you out. My number is 844-337-SAFE. That's 844-337-7233. I also have free copies of my Safe Money and Income book available for hand delivery while supplies last. 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Wouldn't it be great to let your money work for your retirement instead of your broker's? Once again, my number is 844-337-SAFE. That's 844-337-7233. One of my listeners from this radio show called me the other day. I asked him, just like all of my listeners, what would you like your money to do for you? He told me that he had lost 50% of his retirement money because his broker told him to be patient and let it ride. I said to my new friend, isn't let it ride a term used in gambling? I could literally hear the light bulb turn on above his head over the phone. I want all of my listeners to pay really close attention now. Stop your cars. 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If you only get one message for me today, this is the message you want to get. And here it is. You don't have to go to Vegas to gamble. Millions of Americans are participating in the largest legalized gambling operation ever conceived. If you are at or approaching retirement and you have your money invested in assets where you can lose your money, then you are a gambler, my friend. It's no different than going double down at your favorite Vegas casino. Do you want to gamble your retirement money? I didn't think so. I can show you how to get your first year returns of up to 8% or more, lock in market gains, and never participate in market losses. I can also show you how to build up a lifetime income account with up to 8% bonuses on your money and up to 7% compounded interest annually. Some accounts can even increase your income by up to 200% if you need long-term care. My number is 844-337-SAFE. That's 844-337-7233. I know many of you are listening right now and thinking, I have never heard about no market risk planning strategies from the financial cable shows or my financial planner. This must be too good to be true. I hear you and understand your concern, but let me assure you that the reason you have not heard about no market risk planning is not because it doesn't exist. It's because these strategies don't pay agents' commissions out of your pocket from high fees. Year after year, I get paid once from the highly rated companies I work with, and nothing I get paid comes out of your money. These strategies don't make very good television, Your retirement account will go up with market gains and never go down with market losses. That is way too boring for TV. TV personalities can't get paid their huge salaries unless they can fool their audiences into thinking they know what they're talking about. You only need lots of makeup on a hairstylist if you're trying to convince people to risk their money in the market. Steady growth has no drama, and financial TV cannot sell commercials without the drama of risk. My approach is much different. No fancy office, no suit and tie, and no Mercedes-Benz pulling up in your driveway. I am not here to impress you with me. I am simply here to give you information that nobody else is giving you. Understand that the first step you take with me is just to get information. My Safe Money and Income Information Kit is yours to keep. And if what I have to offer doesn't interest you, then we will depart as friends. That is why I always say I don't sell no market risk strategies. People buy them from me. This is your retirement money. And don't let anyone convince you otherwise. I have helped my clients move millions of dollars worth of retirement money into no market risk strategies. And not one client has lost a penny due to market downturns. They all made the choice to take control of their retirement and to stop rolling the dice on their financial future. Isn't it time to base your retirement on guarantees instead of guessing? Again, my number is 844-337-SAFE. That's 844-337-7233. Well, we've got to take a quick break. We'll be back with more Safe Money and Income Radio after this message.
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10: Hello, and thank you for joining me on Safe Money and Income Radio. Wouldn't it be nice if just once in your life you could know about something bad that was going to happen before it actually happened? Just think how different our lives would be. Market corruption, terrorist attacks, and all of the ills of this world would never be a problem, because we could always stay one step ahead. Unfortunately, the world we live in is very different than the ideal. And when we wake up in the morning, we never know what the day has in store for us. Fortunately, the unexpected can be planned for financially, with no market risk strategies that lock in market gains and never, and I mean never experienced market losses. I want you to dwell on this point. No matter what you see on the news any day of your life, and no matter how bad Wall Street responds to the news, your account will never go backwards due to market declines. If the market performs, you have the opportunity for gains. If the market crashes, then your money doesn't participate in those losses. You can even get up to an 8% bonus for opening a Safe Money and Income account today. 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That's 844-337-7233. Someone is available to answer your calls now or any day of the week. Make sure to mention that you would like a free copy of our 115-page Safe Money and Income book, an insider's guide to know market risk retirement strategies that will show you how to protect your money from fees and market downturns. I am sure, just like me, that you honor our soldiers and their service to our country. It is their sacrifice that gives us the privilege to even talk about the options of retirement, safety, and security. Without a safe country, it would be impossible to find a safe haven for our money. That being said, let me tell you a story of a noble soldier. This soldier had the mindset that fighting with a gun lacked honor and chose only to fight with his knife. He was honorable, brave, and highly skilled in all types of fighting and all types of weapons, yet he still persisted in only using his knife in battle. Unfortunately, his enemies did not participate in his ideals, and even though this soldier fought valiantly, he died in battle. The moral of this story is that good intentions don't win battles, and if you bring a knife to a gunfight, you are defeated well before the fight even begins. Good intentions must be matched by the right equipment to complete the mission. Let me ask you, is your retirement suffering from bad equipment choices? Your investment advisor might have very good intentions, but if he is using the wrong tools to keep your money safe, then your retirement may very well be destined to die in battle. Risky investments should be retirement tools mostly used for the young or the extremely wealthy. It is too often they are used for those that are in or approaching retirement that cannot afford to lose their money. Also, just because your broker tells you it's safe doesn't make it true. Unfortunately, many investments such as bonds, gold, and variable annuities are often advertised as safe, even though they are far from being safe from market risk. Don't let your retirement die due to poor equipment choices. You need to consider using no market risk strategies for the very dangerous times we live in. No market risk planning can provide protection from volatile markets and can provide guaranteed growth of up to 7% in income accounts that will provide you with an income you can never outlive. 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Once again, my number is 844-337-SAFE. That's 844-337-7233. One of my clients asked me one time, "What is the difference between you and a stockbroker?" With some humor, but also sincerity. I said, "Well, one difference is that I won't jump out a window if the stock market crashes. That may be a joke, but with every joke, there is often a seed of truth." I can only joke around like this with my clients because out of the millions and millions of dollars in retirement money I have protected, not a single penny has ever been lost due to market declines. Also, in all honesty, I can't figure out why. Variable products, that is, products where you can lose your money, are called securities. What is secure about them? I can assure you, every time the market crashes, nobody feels secure. Speaking of security, let me tell you another story. We had a client that was very reluctant to talk to me. It was the same usual reason I hear all the time. He would say, "I have someone that takes care of my money." This happened over and over again for a couple of years, until one day he said, "We need to talk. I won't use exact figures here, and we will call him Joe to protect his information." But he had a considerable amount of money, lost almost half of it, and then gained back about half of his losses. When we were done moving his retirement to no market risk strategies, the market dropped almost 1,000 points in one day. We asked him one simple question. Joe, how does it feel to wake up in the morning without watching the market? His answer was predictable. He said, it's great. Stress comes from many sources, and the thought of outliving or losing your money is probably at the top of the list. For many of you, at or near retirement, I am here to tell you there is a very good chance we can get rid of that stress. If you'd like to learn more, call for our Safe Money and Income book and Safe Money and Income Information Kit that could change your financial life for the better. Again, our number is 844-337-SAFE. That's 844-337-7233. There is no cost or obligation. So many of you are in the same situation Joe was in. He was already retired, and his financial advisor had 100% of his money in products where he could lose money. The losses occurred so fast, he couldn't do anything to stop them. And when he called, his advisor was told, don't worry, just write it out. I wish some of these advisors would explain to their clients how they are not supposed to worry when half of their money is gone. Also, I would like to know why advisors still get paid fees to manage people's money when they lose it. Of all the legislation that tries to protect consumers from bad investments, I have one simple law that would protect everybody, and it's very simple. How about if no financial advisor gets paid a dime of commission when the client loses money? Or better yet, if the client loses money, the financial advisor has to pay back his commissions to the client. It's only fair, right? 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
1: Hello, and thank you for joining me on Safe Money and Income Radio. Have you ever seen the movie Cliffhanger with Sylvester Stallone? I was just watching that movie the other night. It had the usual acting you might expect from a Stallone action flick, but what really struck me was the opening scene. I had forgotten how intense it was. Stallone's character was helping a female climber. I can't remember the name of the actress, but anyway, she was sliding across a rope from one cliff to another cliff when her harness came unbuckled. As she fell out of the harness, Stallone slid across the rope and grabbed her hand. We have all seen that I gotcha move in so many movies. It's cliche at best, except for in this movie. Instead of rescuing the girl, there was a prolonged sequence where her hand begins to slip out of Stallone's grip, finger by finger. The whole time she is screaming, "I don't want to die." The backdrop behind her looks to be over a mile down to the valley floor. If you haven't seen the movie before, you're sitting there waiting for him to grab her with his other hand, or somehow save the day. But this movie catches you off guard. Unlike the typical Hollywood happy ending, her hand slips all the way out. She falls while maintaining eye contact with Stallone. Her horrifying scream and the look on her face as she falls. It really got my blood pressure going. I'm no actor, but I do save people from falling. Unlike Stallone, nobody has ever slipped out of my hands. Not a single one of my clients has ever had their retirement fall off a cliff. And not one of them has ever lost a penny due to stock market losses. I bet some of you wish your retirement wasn't at risk of being dropped off a cliff at all. For that reason alone, now would be a good time to call. 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There are no stock market cliffs with my income planning. So what have you got to lose? I know some people are afraid of heights and some are not. Regardless, what I can guarantee you is that everyone is afraid of heights if they are falling without a parachute. I think the same is true when it comes to people's retirement and risk. Some people are afraid of risk, and some people are not, or so they say. But everyone is afraid when the market crashes. I have seen clients with the same look on their faces as the actress falling in the movie. They are not usually screaming, but sometimes they are crying. They are always looking at me with eyes that say, "Save me." I save my clients from lots of things. 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Sometimes I save them from high fees that are eating up all their returns. Other times I am saving them from having no plan or bad plan that a broker has put together, with no consideration for guaranteed lifetime income and protection of principal. 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At that time, everyone goes into a state of despair. I can save my clients even while they are falling. But what I really wish is that they would call me before they start to fall. You can call now or any day of the week. Call 844

0: 877-SAFE. That's 844-337-7233. Call me now and I can show you a better way. A way towards a lifetime income account that isn't wasted away by fees. That comes with upfront bonuses of up to 8% or more, which will never show any market losses, no matter how the market falls, and provides you a plan for living as long as possible. I think we can all imagine the feeling of falling and how helpless that feels. Imagine spending your entire life climbing to the top of a mountain. It takes blood, sweat, tears, discipline, and hard work to get you to the top of your retirement mountain where the view is breathtaking. Finally, it is time to sit down and relax and enjoy the view, which is everything your hard work and sacrifice has brought you. Unfortunately, up on top of the mountain, there are all kinds of risks. You have no control over it. What if the mountain you climbed decides to no longer be a dormant volcano? What if a rock from above rolls down the hill and knocks you off the mountain? What if bad weather rolls in unexpectedly? You get lost, and exposure drains away your life. When the stock market is up, the view is great. A sense of euphoria sets in, and it seems like nothing can go wrong. But just like being on top of a mountain, there are many things that can go wrong, and very few of them can be recognized in time to save yourself. Maybe it will be fraudulent market activity. I don't think I have ever seen more articles on how the stock market is rigged than recently. Maybe it will be the act of terrorism or political instability. We certainly have plenty of that going around. Could it be another popping of a bubble? Nobody is expecting, or despite the obvious signs of the tech, housing, and other bubble markets? It always seems like people don't realize the bubble was popped until it's too late. What I'm getting at is, you don't have to live this way. What is the point of feeling good about a retirement that is built on a house of cards? Why not protect all the effort it took to build your retirement with guaranteed results that are not subject to market risk? There is a better way to live that allows you to enjoy your retirement without the financial risk of the markets and the chance you could be pushed over the edge of a cliff. I think you should take a very hard look at the risks you might be taking with your retirement. If you are at or near retirement, it is time to stop the insanity and look at an option that is appropriate for retirement goals. Call 844-337-SAFE. That's 844-337-7233. My Safe Money and Income book and Safe Money and Income information kit will help you separate out all the crazy advice you might be hearing and replace it with good sound information. That's 844-337-SAFE. That's 844-337-7233. Let's wrap up this segment with a final thought. All my clients have one thing in common. If they follow my instructions, none of them worry about outliving their money. I have had countless clients tell me about how amazed they are at the peace of mind they now have. They are shocked at how much stress they were living with, knowing their retirement savings could crash at any moment, but not knowing when it would happen. Sometimes you don't realize how much stress you were living with until that stress has been removed from your life. Worse yet, some of you might not even realize you should be stressed about your retirement when the bottom drops out. You will experience stress beyond what it seems you can handle, because you were living in the fantasy world of stock market gains. Don't hang from a cliff when it comes to your retirement. Don't let your fingers slip away one by one to have all your effort of climbing to the top end with your retirement falling to the bottom. Give me a call, and I will give you a safety rope you can count on, if you'd like to learn more. 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I will show you how to play a game that you are guaranteed to win with no market risk, participation in market growth 100%, protection of your principal, and locked-in gains. It's time to put your feet on solid ground and enjoy the view without the risk of falling due to stock market losses.
1: Well, I'm about out of time for this week.
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1: 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No information presented today should be acted upon without meeting with a qualified and licensed professional. Obviously, by calling us now, you are just taking the first step towards protecting your retirement. It's important that you read all insurance contract disclosures carefully before making a purchase decision. Rates and returns mentioned on this program are subject to change without notice.
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4: News this hour from Town Hall. I'm John Scott. President Trump on the road is about to speak in Ohio. He's north of Dayton campaigning for incumbent Republican Senator John Husted. On Friday, the president was backing Alabama's Republican candidate for governor, Tommy Tuberville.
5: 32 days from now, we're going to elect Tommy Tuberville as your next governor.
4: The president told supporters in Mobile Friday they have to get out and vote. He was pumping up Republican candidates celebrating the groundbreaking of Mobile's new $4 billion bridge. Mr. Trump was in Texas and Oklahoma on Thursday. The United Arab Emirates revealing new details as investigators zero in on the background of a terrorist co-pilot and plot to take down the jet from Dubai to Tel Aviv. More from Laura Winters.
6: At issue is how this co-pilot got hired by Fly Dubai in the first place. Investigators say records show he had previously been suspended at another airline. Israeli Prime Minister Benjamin Netanyahu says evidence indicates this man was a radicalized Muslim who was on a mission to crash the plane. The Omani national was reportedly flagged by Oman Air as a security risk after he was in possession of extremist materials while serving as a co-pilot trainee back in 2024. Laura Winters reporting.
4: Tennessee Governor Bill Lee said Prison Commissioner Frank Strada will resign after overseeing the failed execution of Krista Pike.
7: Strada is expected to leave later this month. His departure will come after he oversaw Tennessee's second failed attempt at lethal injection this year and amid bipartisan calls for his resignation. All remaining executions in the state have been paused. Strada said his agency had carried out its responsibilities in accordance with established protocol and framed his resignation as being in the best interest of Tennesseans. I'm Lisa Carton.
4: More on these stories from townhall.com.
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9: For the Fox 45 Weather Authority team. I'm meteorologist Justin Chambers. Staying cloudy and cooler for your Saturday afternoon. Tracking a few showers here and there. Highs mainly in the mid to upper 60s and a few lower 70s. Even cooler on Sunday with a couple of showers lingering. From the Fox 45 Weather Authority, I'm meteorologist Justin Chambers from Talk Radio 680 WCBM.
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11: 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One of my favorite guests is on the line. We've got Chris Killam, also known as the Medicine Hunter, standing by now. CNN calls Chris the Indiana Jones of natural medicine because he's constantly scouring the globe, searching for natural remedies. You may have seen Chris on the Dr. Oz show or maybe on PBS or CBS and also on Fox News where he does a health segment. He's been featured in the New York Times and also on ABC's 2020. Anyway, Chris is joining us today to discuss not one, but three of the hottest nutritional ingredients out there on the market today. Even better, he's teamed up with Purity today to give away a complimentary bottle to everyone out there in the listening audience. So do not, I repeat, do not change that dial. But first, a quick introduction. Chris Killam is an author and an educator. He's written 14 books. He's conducted research in over 30 countries. Again, he's been on with Oprah and Friends and Dr. Oz. Chris, welcome back to the show.
12: Thank you so much. It's always a pleasure to have a great conversation with you.
11: Now, most of us are super busy these days. We want to stay healthy, but quite frankly, it can be daunting, you know, with all the different supplements out there. Now, Chris, you've traveled all over the world learning about different natural remedies. So you really know which ingredients to look for. So tell me this, besides a good multivitamin and some fish oil, maybe a few other things, go into the three super hot nutrients you've been so jazzed about lately.
12: Well, I'm happy to do that. The three super nutrients, as we like to say, are a green tea extract, a turmeric extract called curcumin, and an extract from red wine called resveratrol. And apropos of what you said about my traveling around the world, I've extensively investigated these in their host countries. So I've been in the green tea plantations of China and India and worked with top researchers of this ingredient in those countries. With turmeric, I've been deeply involved with turmeric researchers in India and seen all of that. And with resveratrol, I've worked with scientists in Europe and also in California and Chile and South Africa, all of which are major red wine producing areas. So I've had the opportunity to investigate these things in the field, meet with the top scientists, and my conclusion is that green tea, curcumin from turmeric root, and resveratrol from red wine are remarkable health-enhancing agents that everybody can benefit from in a very, very substantial way.
11: Now, Chris, let's talk about these big three. And it's interesting that they're all found in our diet and all are considered superfoods. The green tea, the curcumin, the resveratrol. Why did you want to combine the three? There's always a method to your madness, if I can say it that way, because you combine these things together. You call it a real game changer.
12: Well, you know, when I look at these, there actually isn't a reason to put them all in separate products. They do go very well together. As you said, they're all food derived. So it's kind of like you can make a salad if you choose out of many vegetables. You don't just have to have a bowl of lettuce or a bowl of cucumbers. And while that's a little bit simplistic, the fact is that all of these are very, very rich in groups of protective compounds that are both antioxidant. So they actually protect our organ systems. So they maintain a healthy inflammatory status in the body. And this is really a big breakthrough. I also like the idea that people can get a concentrated supplement of green tea extract, curcumin extract, and resveratrol in one product with truly meaningful amounts of each one and not have to go out and basically buy a shopping cart full of stuff.
11: Now, let's dive into the headlines and the research, especially on this green tea, because it's absolutely amazing. I know in Asia they've been using it for thousands of years for healthy aging. But what are you seeing recently in the press? I know you told me the Nutrition Research Journal in its July 2012 issue revealed that green tea significantly increased
13: plasma antioxidant activity and whole blood glutathione. Can you recap some of these headlines and tell me why you're such a green tea advocate?
12: Okay. What you just said about increasing plasma antioxidant activity is really critical. There are many antioxidants that people consume that don't actually wind up in the body, or they don't wind up in the body in any significant amounts. The green tea antioxidants, which we know are among the most highly beneficial antioxidants in the entire world, are very well absorbed. They improve plasma antioxidant activity. That is the blood concentration of antioxidants. So what happens is you get this great concentration of antioxidant substances, which are protective compounds, floating around in the body and protecting the cells of your body, your organs, every part of your body from premature destruction due to exposure to environmental pollutants and things in the diet. With regard to the whole blood glutathione, when we take in the right antioxidants, and not all antioxidant compounds are the right antioxidants, our bodies produce more of its own super protective compound called glutathione. So you take in the green tea extract, you build the antioxidant activity in your blood, and you also cause your body to produce this enormously beneficial, very well studied, very powerful protective substance called glutathione. So it is remarkable. This isn't something that most high antioxidant foods or supplement ingredients do, but it does happen with a concentrated, properly made green tea extract.
13: All right, let's switch gears and talk about this curcumin, which is number two on your list. And by the way, these three ingredients are all found in the new green tea combo formula. We're going to be offering a free bottle in a few minutes, but talk to me about the curcumin, which is spelled C-U-R-C-U-M-I-N. Now, most people haven't heard of it, but scientists and researchers know it's one of the most powerful superfoods on the planet. It can positively influence our DNA, maintain joint comfort, healthy inflammation, and more. Can you share some of the incredible headlines on curcumin and tell us why you use this? And we talked about this off air a few minutes ago, this patented curcumin with greater absorption.
12: Okay. Well, first of all, I think while people might not know the term curcumin, they may well know turmeric root, which is a yellow spice, and it shows up in curries, and it's part of the 5,000-year-old Indian Ayurvedic system of medicine. I've been studying turmeric and its derivative curcumin since the 1970s, and I'll say this right off the bat, that there are almost no plant materials in the world as extensively studied as this. A couple of thousand studies can be found in the scientific and medical literature. We know that curcumin is powerfully antioxidant. We know that it has a remarkable capacity to protect the liver, and the liver is our primary detoxifying organ. It greatly enhances joint health. So if people are experiencing joint discomfort due to overuse, this really helps to relieve that. And it's also what we call cardioprotective. It helps to protect the heart. It helps to maintain normal, healthy cholesterol. And one last thing that is really kind of astounding is that curcumin actually causes your body to produce what are called neuroprotective factors in the brain. So it causes your body to produce these agents in the brain that protect the actual tissue of the nerves and the brain itself. There's almost nothing else that we know of that does this. Specifically, the curcumin that you mentioned offers about 7 times the absorption of other curcumin. So when you take 250 milligrams of this stuff, you get about 7 times the activity that you would if you took, say, a comparable amount of another curcumin extract. So this, in my opinion, is one of the most life-enhancing, protective, totally beneficial substances on Earth, and it has just decades of scientific and medical studies to back it up.
13: Now, Chris, I know that we talked already about the green tea in the curcumin in your new green tea formula, which Purity is giving away for free today. But first, tell me about the third nutrient on the list, the resveratrol, which is super hot right now. Share with us some of the headlines and the science behind resveratrol. I know the French love it, but why is it on your short list?
12: Well, resveratrol is one of those remarkable compounds that I just sort of shake my head at how many different things it does. It is found in grapes, in wine grapes. It also shows up in cranberries. What we know about resveratrol is that, like green tea and also like curcumin extract, it's profoundly antioxidant. But more than that, it shows significant properties. When you look at some of the things in the body that happen during aging as a result of fat accumulation in tissue and insulin sensitivity, resveratrol helps to protect against those things. It's a powerful immune regulator. And you know, our immune system is responsible for keeping us healthy. It is remarkably beneficial for the heart. And this is why it's considered one of the keys to the so-called French paradox. You know, the French drink a lot of red wine, they eat a lot of cheese, they smoke cigarettes, and they stay slim, and they have good cardiovascular health, which just seems completely unfair. But resveratrol appears to be key in that. And additionally, there is a brain benefit, like there is with the curcumin, with blood flow to the brain. So when you take resveratrol, you get brain blood flow. This means you get more oxygen to the tissues of the brain. So this is on my short list for all those reasons and for about a dozen more that would just plain take too long to explain.
13: All right, again, we're talking with Chris Killam, also known as the Indiana Jones of natural medicine, sometimes called the medicine hunter as well. Chris, let's laser in on how this wonderful formula that you created in conjunction with Purity Products. I know that Purity's been in business now for, what is it, over 20 years. They've got a top rating from the Better Business Bureau, and people can get a complimentary bottle of this green tea CR today. We'll give that number out in a few minutes. But first, Chris, before we tell our listeners how they can get their very own complimentary bottle of green tea CR, tell me this. If you wanted to buy this green tea plus the patented curcumin plus the resveratrol, I mean, you spend close to probably at least $75 for all three bottles in the store. And yet today, Purity Products is giving away a free bottle. How are they able to do this?
12: Well, you can consider it kind of a smart bet. And what I mean by that, first of all, Purity's big, but they're also very strategic. They know that if a person who's listening will pick up the phone, call in and get their free bottle, and it really is free, as yep, in it doesn't cost you money, if that person will try the product, take it as recommended, they're going to feel it. And when they feel it, they're going to say, gee, I want this as part of my regular daily regimen. 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
13: Chris, hold that thought. 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Okay, Chris, talk about some of the headlines just on the green tea that we didn't get to yet. I understand that dieters just love green tea because it supports healthy fat metabolism. Is that right? And what does the research say about green tea when it comes to weight management?
12: Well, this is one of the especially wonderful things about green tea. We know that green tea has thermogenic properties. That is, it has heat-generating properties in the body, so it actually causes your body to burn more calories. So when you eat a meal, you're going to burn more calories from that meal as a result of taking a good, well-made, concentrated green tea extract. In addition, it has specific fat oxidation properties. It actually burns fat. I'm not suggesting that you're going to lose 20 pounds in a week, but I am saying that this is going to help your body to metabolize fat more efficiently. Over time, taking a green tea extract can help you to have a better fat to lean muscle ratio. So from a weight control standpoint, this is very good news. Additionally, green tea helps to stabilize blood glucose or blood sugar. And unstable blood sugar is one of the contributing factors to increased weight. So by stabilizing blood sugar, you have an effect on weight control and weight management. So it's really quite remarkable stuff. You need enough of it. We've got enough of it in green tea CR. It has to be the right extract. We've got the right extract. But the science is there for healthy weight management.
13: Right. Now, Chris, you say that with Purity's formula, it provides you with about 3 cups worth of green tea in each 2-capsule serving. So you get all of the green tea's concentrated benefits for energy, for heart health, for alertness in just 2 caps. Plus, you get the curcumin and the resveratrol, too. So it's easy. You call it your daily shortcut to better health. Explain this idea of a healthy shortcut and explain some of the top benefits as well.
12: Well, I mean, you could, for example, drink 3 cups of good concentrated green tea each day, eat at least 1 really rich curry made with a lot of turmeric root, and drink a couple of glasses of red wine. You could do that every day. Most people will not do that every day, but they still might want the benefits of 3 of the biggest superstar protective health-enhancing nutrients on the entire planet. So when I call this a daily shortcut, I'm simply saying that you can get in a capsule, in a good capsule, what you'd otherwise have to get by drinking a few cups of tea, eating at least 1 large, you know, turmeric-laden curry every day, and drinking a couple of glasses of concentrated red wine.
13: Again, we're talking with Chris Killam, the medicine hunter. Now, in this new green tea CR formula from Purity, it's really about the research. Share with us some of your favorite studies and the headlines on the curcumin that we didn't get to yet. I know this is one of your favorite ingredients for joint comfort and even for brain health.
12: Well, I especially like the liver protective, heart protective, and joint modifying properties of this stuff. The liver is our greatest detoxifying organ, and we know that we're constantly bombarded by toxins in the environment. In fact, blood studies show that newborn babies contain 200 industrial pollutants in their blood at the time of birth. So we need a functioning, super healthy, very strong liver. We might not think about our livers that much, but we need that. Mm-hmm. And we know that curcumin protects the liver. It keeps it strong. From a cardiac standpoint, it's highly beneficial for the heart. It's very good for maintaining healthy cholesterol and healthy platelet levels. And from a joint standpoint, we have innumerable studies showing overall improvement in joint health and relief and stable inflammatory activity, better joint mobility as a result of taking curcumin. I like the brain protective studies as well. You know, curcumin delivers all this. So I regard it as one of the single most important things that you can put in your body. And I'm very well aware that most people are not going to eat enough raw turmeric root to get the benefits that they should and that they can get from a concentrated curcumin extract.
13: I want to remind people that they can call now to get started with a free bottle of green tea CR from Purity Products. This is their unique green tea formula with the curcumin and the resveratrol. 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Call now. All right, back to the show. Chris, I don't want to get too technical here, but these antioxidants in green tea are classified as polyphenols, and they really are super powerful and well-respected by scientists. But in this green tea CR formula, there's more. It's got the green tea, it's got the curcumin, the resveratrol that we talked about, plus grape seed extract, bioflavonoids, vitamin C. Can you talk to me about this array of really super antioxidants and polyphenols that you've put in the formula?
12: Well, yeah, I won't say that we kind of went overkill, but I will say that we really, really developed an efficient, comprehensive program here. Grape seed extract contain a group of highly specialized antioxidant compounds that not only do much of what I've already described, but also enhance the physical integrity of tissue in the blood vessels and the skin. So we put those in there for extra boost in antioxidant activity, but also for a specific type of activity that isn't as much addressed by the green tea, the curcumin, and the resveratrol. The bioflavonoids enhance the overall activity of vitamin C, and vitamin C itself is one of the most important nutrients that we can possibly take in. So I would say that we were very, very thorough. You know, when we went through what could be in this product, we said, you know, what would happen if we put in grape seed extract, bioflavonoids, and vitamin C? We realized that we would have an utterly superior formula. And just to reiterate, I want people to experience dynamic health. I want people to feel great. This formula, the Green Tea CR, will make you feel great. And that's the purpose of it.
13: All right, Chris, I love this Green Tea CR combination formula. And remember, the CR stands for curcumin and resveratrol. I love that with this complimentary bottle today, our listeners can get started for free. That's great value. What would people expect to pay if they bought all of these separately in the store?
12: Well, I think if they bought high quality products that contain these ingredients, they'd be into it for about $75 or so, possibly even $80.
13: Yeah.
12: So they'd wind up spending appreciably more than they're going to spend on the green tea CR formula. And they still wouldn't get the grape seed extract. They still wouldn't get the pine bark extract, the bioflavonoids, or the vitamin C.
13: Chris, what kind of results can people expect to see? What can they expect to feel once they start taking this formula?
12: I think that people will feel greater joint mobility and comfort. I think they'll feel more energy because these ingredients also help to stabilize and maintain natural healthy blood sugar control. I think they'll have more sustained energy throughout the day. And I would just suspect that people will have an experience of greater vitality. When you have a more highly functional immune system, you just feel more energy and better overall. It's kind of, you know, like those days when you get up and go, wow, I feel great. This is a wow, I feel great formula.
13: Now, Chris, the green tea CR, let me get this straight. It provides about 3 cups worth of green tea in each 2-capsule serving. Plus, you get the antioxidant equivalent of several servings of fruits and vegetables. Plus, you get the resveratrol and the joint comfort and brain function benefits of the curcumin. I mean, wow, all in one formula. In the last 2 minutes, talk to me about this shortcut to better health and why you want everyone listening to this program to call now for that complimentary bottle of Green Tea CR.
12: Okay. Fortunately, There's an immense body of science that has been growing steadily for the past 20 years, and it's really rich science now. We know that of the various plant-derived substances that exist, green tea extract, curcumin extract, and resveratrol extract are at the absolute top of the list of protective, vitality-enhancing, overall health-promoting compounds. There just isn't anything like these. They're in the green tea. CR standing for curcumin and resveratrol product in meaningful amounts. People will take this product. They're going to feel the difference. You're going to feel energy. You're going to feel more vitality. You're just plain going to feel better, kind of more fluid and in that flow of good health.
13: Sure.
12: So I want people to experience that. And given that they can get a free bottle, I'm also not saying, now put yourself at great risk and spend a lot of money. I say, no, try it free. Let the product speak for itself.
13: Chris Killam, as always, fascinating information. We appreciate your insight. Thanks so much.
12: Thank you. It's always a pleasure to speak with you.
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3: Thank you for tuning in. A great show ahead for you, so stay tuned. 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Can you name this nutrient? 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By one antioxidant measurement, it's 6,000 times more powerful than vitamin C. It's 800 times stronger than CoQ10. It can improve your depth perception. And millions of people in Japan use it every day to fight wrinkles and fine lines from the inside out. So what is it? What nutrient are we talking about? Well, Sherry Torkos is here to reveal the secret. She's a practicing pharmacist and author. She's written more than a dozen books on health, including the Canadian Encyclopedia of Natural Medicine. Welcome to the program, Sherry Torkos. Good to have you here.
4: Hey there, Mark. Thanks so much for having me. This secret nutrient that we're going to be talking about is called astaxanthin. Mm-hmm. And Reader's Digest, they featured it brilliantly in an article called The Latest It Antioxidant. Astaxanthin is a fountain of youth. As you mentioned, very popular in Japan, used mainstream for promoting beauty from within as a capsule. But here in North America, people just aren't as familiar with it. But listen to this. It has 60 human studies validating its efficacy. And as a pharmacist, this really caught my attention. And this nutrient is not something that you can get enough of in diet. It's found in salmon, mm-hmm. but you'd really have to eat a lot of salmon, like 5 pounds, just to get a good daily dose.
3: Well, so as much as I do that. Yeah, I love salmon, but I'm not going that far. Sherry, I didn't know that there were 60 plus human clinical studies in this specific natural form of astaxanthin that happens to be in Purity's Asta FX formula. Talked about Japan. Now, this is a capsule. This particular astaxanthin is all the rage for skin health, as they've been finding in Japan. Very, very interesting on so many fronts here, right?
4: Yeah, for sure. I mean, astaxanthin at just a 4 milligram dose, and that's the clinical dose that is in Purity's AstaFX formula, mm-hmm. is clinically tested and shown to fight fine lines and wrinkles from the inside, and millions in Asia take it daily just for that. And I don't want to get too technical here, but just one human study that I'd like to mention to back up these benefits. They used the exact same dose and the type of astaxanthin that's in Purity's product, and they discovered significant benefits for skin hydration, skin texture, smoothness, elasticity, reduction of skin spots, and there was even a reduction of redness and an improvement in the evenness of skin tone. So we're talking about big beauty benefits, and it works from the inside out, which is fabulous. Men love it, women love it, and it's really catching on here in North America.
3: It sure is. It's a really impressive list of clinical benefits for beautifying skin from the inside out. No wonder they love it there in Japan, and now we're learning about it here. But Sherry, I know you like to say the wrinkle-reducing benefits and the skin tone benefits are just part of this. That's just kind of the cherry on the top. What do you mean by this?
4: Well, you know, I talk to a lot of people in the pharmacy every week. So I work as a pharmacist, and I also get a lot of friends and family and colleagues asking me about their health. And many people are, you know, in their 50s, 60s, 70s, and they really like the idea of a supplement that can help to improve the appearance of their skin. I mean, we all want beautiful, youthful skin. But for most people, this really isn't the key benefit. What's at the top of the list when you ask people, like, what do they most want to achieve in their health and their wellness? They want something that will help to promote muscle strength, and they want stamina. They want to be able to do the activities they enjoy: golf, tennis, hiking, playing with their kids and grandkids. And this is actually patented for muscle strength. You know, people want energy to fight fatigue. They want to feel sharp. They're also concerned about their vision. They want to keep their eyes healthy. People are concerned about heart health, circulation, immunity, all of these areas. Really, we're talking about staying healthy from the inside out. So, you know, when you think of it, the skin benefits are compelling, but to me, it's really just the cherry on the top.
3: Yeah, well, Sherry, you were saying that astaxanthin helps with endurance and performance against salmon loaded with astaxanthin. They perform these amazing feats of endurance. Astaxanthin is also found in high levels in the eyes of seagulls. Now, that's interesting. Humans bike faster when they supplement with a specific form of astaxanthin. So is there a common denominator in all of this, these kinds of bits of information?
4: Well, the research here is really clear. Astaxanthin is a molecule that fuels healthy performance, energy, stamina, strength. That's what we see in nature, and that's what we see in humans, too. It's like if you're getting older and you want an edge for strength, for energy, for youthful skin, to fight wrinkles from the inside out, but also to promote endurance and healthy vision, this is what you take. You take this AstaFX formula with the clinical dose of the right type of astaxanthin, and you really feel it. By one measure of antioxidant activity called singlet oxygen quenching activity, astaxanthin is 800 times stronger than CoQ10. And this was published in 2007 in a journal called Carotenoid Science. Another study found that astaxanthin is 6,000 times stronger than vitamin C as an antioxidant, again, in its singlet oxygen scavenging capacity. So it's incredible.
3: Well, I know Purity has a free bottle of AstaFX, just two little liquid capsules a day. That's all you need. And we're going to give out a special 800 number in just a moment for our listeners to take advantage of the free bottle offer. But before we do that, Sherry, Purity uses this natural form of astaxanthin, not that synthetic, cheaper form like you find out there on the market. This is really important as well, correct?
4: Yeah, you definitely need to do your homework when choosing supplements. And that's what I did. AstaFX uses 4 milligrams of the world's most clinically researched natural form of astaxanthin called Astareal.
3: Sherry Tarkos, pharmacist and author, is with us here on the program. Sherry, we learned today that astaxanthin is 6,000 times more powerful by this one measurement of antioxidant activity when compared to vitamin C. This AstaFX has so much power. Purity has something like 100 plus unsolicited testimonials on their website. And I found a couple that I especially enjoy. If I could read a couple of those, I think this is very interesting, if it's okay with you.
4: Sure, I think it's great to share feedback from people that are really taking the product.
3: Yeah, here's one from Ava in Texas. She gives AstaFX 5 stars, and she writes, quote, "After taking AstaFX, my son was visiting us and said, 'Mom, you look youthful. I'm a Purity Products customer for the last 3 years and will never go back.'" That's from Ava. Here's one from Nina in Ottawa, Ontario. She's in the age group 45 to 54, gives it another 5-star review. She says this, quote, "Since taking AstaFX, I felt so much better. My energy level, I would say, has gone from a 3 to a 10. How about that? She says, "So I feel energized whenever taking. My husband even noticed I no longer complain about housework. Well, I've talked about this amazing product to all my family and friends. I'm sure they see how well I look because I feel great from the inside out. I've even noticed my skin appears healthier, too. I feel like a fountain of youth." Now, that's pretty good stuff from actual customers who've been trying AstaFX. And Sherry, you mentioned before we started the show, you've been taking this product for yourself. And I know, knowing you for some time, it's worked very well for you, hasn't it?
4: It has. You know, I've been taking it for about 2 years now, and people are often surprised to hear that I'm 50. They tell me that I look more like I'm 35, which is nice to hear.
3: Yep.
4: I do eat healthy, and I exercise regularly, but I'm also a strong believer in the benefits of taking research-based supplements. And I take AstaFX every day to stay strong, healthy, to keep my energy levels up, and for my skin. I mean, I want to do everything I can to stay youthful and to keep my body sharp and also to prevent some of those issues that can arise as we age.
3: Great information with Sherry Tarkos. We'll get back to her in just a moment. 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We'll give you the number and the special offer again at the end of the show in a few minutes, but lots to cover today. We'll get back to it here with Sherry Tarkos. She's an author and pharmacist, and always great to have you on the show. Such great information, Sherry. Can you share with us a quick study or two to sort of back this up, highlight the science behind the elite astaxanthin that's found in AstaFX? Because I know there are, what, dozens and dozens of studies. Maybe you can pull out and highlight a couple of your favorites.
4: Yeah, for sure. So Dr. Mark Miller, he's a PhD, a biomedical researcher, he explains it well, and he's talking here about how free radicals compromise and undermine function and cellular performance in the body. He says astaxanthin is simply superb at negating this, as evidenced by clinical trials showing improved performance and accelerated recovery. In fact, research published in the Journal of Medicine and Science in Sports and Exercise found that those who took 4 milligrams of astaxanthin daily over 28 days scored better cycling times with greater output than those who did not take it. So they biked faster. Mm-hmm. I mean, remember this. Astaxanthin is one of the few fat-soluble antioxidants that can actually neutralize free radicals even at the site of the mitochondrial membrane. It's like cellular body armor protecting your cells, your joints, blood vessels, brain, heart, and organs on many levels. So listen to this, Mark. Mm-hmm. There are 14 clinical studies on astaxanthin for brain health, 7 studies on skin health, 14 studies on eye health, including research for depth perception and focus, 6 studies showing astaxanthin supports cardio function, 42 studies on healthy aging and cellular health. I mean, there's a ton of research on human performance, too, showing benefits for energy, stamina, and endurance. I mean, this AstFX, it's incredibly powerful and versatile. It helps you stay in the game of life, stay energized, active, alert, healthy, and even stronger.
3: That is impressive on so many levels. So much great information there. And I know this astaxanthin has about a dozen patents, too. I'm looking here. I see there's a patent for promoting eye health and reducing eye fatigue. There's a patent for inhibiting the expression of cytokines in cells, and a patent, get this, on composition for body fat reduction. There's one for improving muscle atrophy in older adults. Sherry, I like to be a little bit of a skeptic here. How can this one simple nutrient magically do all of this? How can this AstaFX give us so many benefits? I mean, really?
4: Yeah, I know. It sounds amazing, too good to be true, but it really is true. Many of the studies that I'm referencing here, they're available on PubMed. These are reputable clinical studies conducted by leading researchers around the world that really back the benefits of astaxanthin. By the way, muscle output is better with astaxanthin, too. And this comes from astaxanthin research published in the International Journal of Sports Nutrition, November 2011. This was another study done with cyclists. They took 4 milligrams of astaxanthin. It was a small study, but very positive, showing that cyclists improved their trial time by 2 minutes in a 20-kilometer bike race. I mean, that's a meaningful improvement in a race like this. And the researchers said that they also burned fat more efficiently, which makes sense. Based on this research, Purity can actually make the claim that AstaFX will promote and improve power output in your muscles. I mean, I tell people, AstaFX in, strength and power out. It's transformative if you like energy. And this was found in other studies too, like one that looked at hand grip strength.
3: Oh, so much great information. If you're just tuning in, we're talking with pharmacist and author Sherry Tarkos here. I'm your host, Mark Larson. Now, on this hand grip study that you mentioned, I understand there, this involved, what, a 12 milligram dose? And they saw a 93% boost in hand strength in people who struggled with, well, a tennis elbow. Now, that's a big deal. But our listeners might be saying, well, okay, maybe I don't play tennis. What about me? What does it mean for me, right?
4: Right. So So think about this. A 93% increase in a person who has some repetitive stress in their elbow, it's an almost doubling in hand strength. So just think about all the things that you do in your daily life, picking up groceries, your kids, your grandkids, gripping the steering wheel of a car, playing golf or tennis, gardening or riding a bike. A doubling of grip strength makes a big difference. I mean, when you take astaxanthin, you get stronger, you feel stronger, you have more energy, endurance. If you play sports, you play stronger. So to me, it's really quite extraordinary.
5: That's great information too. Now, Sherry, I want to share a couple more testimonials that caught my attention out of the so many right there on the Purity website. Again, these are unsolicited. These are from real people. Here's one from Rick. He's a male, age 55 to 64, lives in Naples, Florida. He writes this. What a great product AstaFX has been for me. After starting taking AstaFX, my workout and strength has increased as if I were in my 20s again. And I've only been on AstaFX for 2 months now. Can't wait to see the long-term effect. I look forward to taking AstaFX every morning for my afternoon workouts. I'll be taking this product for a long time. Here's Dee Dee. She's a female, age 45 to 54. She lives in Laurel Park, North Carolina. She writes this, quote, I've been using AstaFX for a month now. I can see the difference in my energy level. I now have more energy, feel better since taking this product. I can actually see a difference in my skin as well. I'm a smoker who has smoking lines around my mouth, but the lines have diminished about 50%. Overall, I am so thrilled with my energy level. I love this product. Just a couple of samples from the real people who have responded on Purity's website. And Sherry, I'm looking at the list of patents again on this astaxanthin compound. This is where the science, the research backs up what we're talking about. This is just flat out amazing. And now, Sherry, a lot of people out there are going to think what I'm going to say here sounds a little bit odd, but you said before the show, this supplement may even help people drive a car better or use the computer more comfortably. I mean, come on, how does this happen?
4: Funny, but AstaFX may actually help in these areas too, and here's why. One of the interesting things about astaxanthin is that it's a relative of vitamin A, and we know that vitamin A is good for our eyes, good for vision. Astaxanthin is too. Astaxanthin has actually been shown to fight oxidation in eye tissue. Scientists did a study where they found a 46% improvement in a measurement called depth perception. Now, depth perception, that's our ability to determine

0: night and your reaction time is slow, that's not good. Astaxanthin actually helps the eyes focus and refocus. Dr. Hecht, PhD, one of the leading researchers at Astareal, says that the product actually helps your eyes be more resilient. You see better with it. Your eyes are healthier. I mean, who doesn't love those benefits?
1: Again, we're talking with pharmacist and health author Sherry Tarkos about our free bottle offer from Purity Products, talking about AstaFX. So much ground to cover. Sherry, I want to get back to the skin benefits and this issue of wrinkle reduction. Not as a cream or as a lotion, but as a capsule. You take it orally. This patent also covers this. You say this ingredient is proven to reduce wrinkles, and not just by a little. We're talking a dramatic amount. What's going on with this?
0: Yeah, I know. It's fascinating. A huge benefit. People want to look younger. I know I do, and I've noticed significant benefits since I've started taking it. But it's the science here that really shines. The whole concept of taking oral supplements to improve skin health. Relatively new concept here in North America, but in Japan, this is mainstream. Astaxanthin is already one of, if not the most successful ingredients in a new class of products called cosmeceuticals, or supplements that you take orally to enhance the cosmetic appearance of your skin. So listen to this. In one study, they gave 4 milligrams of astaxanthin, which, by the way, is the actual amount you get in Purity's AstaFX. And the skin benefits were dramatic. Within 6 weeks, every single person in the treatment group, 100% of participants in the study, reported that their skin had improved significantly. Everybody got results. Fine lines, hydration, elasticity, all improved. Listen to this. The participants experienced about 50% improvement in dryness, moisture, roughness, elasticity, fine lines, wrinkles, even age spots were significantly diminished. And this is literally in line with the best, the highest quality, and the most expensive topical products, the lotions and potions that we put on our skin. And again, AstaFX, it's exclusive to Purity Products.
1: 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Now, Sherry, for people who are just tuning in, one of the many highlights we covered earlier on today's program is just how revolutionary this special Purity Astaxanthin is for redefining aging skin. And Astaxanthin works its magic inside the body in areas like endurance, stamina, energy. These are so many of the inside-out benefits the people will feel. And in fact, what will they feel when they start taking AstaFX?
0: So the reason you need to give this a try is because the benefits are real. The science is very compelling. Over 60 clinical studies and patents. I mean, the product is impressive and it really works. This is a product where you will actually see and feel the benefits after taking it a month or so. The cosmetic benefits for your skin, we just mentioned a minute ago, really incredible. I've been taking it myself and I see a huge difference. Others have noticed too. People are always saying to me, you know, what do you use on your skin? What are you taking? And, you know, I tell people what you put into your body is just as important, if not more so, than what you apply to your skin. And think about the vision benefits, really unmatched by any other nutrient or supplement out there. It targets tired eyes, eye strain, and it helps improve eye focus and depth perception. It's great for circulation, energy, muscle strength, and endurance. You can literally boost your strength. As we age, this is crucial. It helps you enjoy life and stay in the game. And it can even help with recovery after exercise.

0: Next, astaxanthin has the ability to fight fatigue and support mitochondrial function. So that means cellular energy and ATP support.
1: Now, Sherry, didn't you mention before the show that astaxanthin has the ability to assist body burning fat for energy? I understand they're even looking at this as a weight loss and weight management ingredient. This is pretty fascinating in itself. Talk about what we're seeing in some of these initial studies on dieters.
0: Sure. You know, research has shown that astaxanthin can actually help promote and enhance fat metabolism. That's one of its unique benefits. It can actually help your cells burn fat more efficiently. Researchers did an 8-week study where they gave a group of middle-aged women 12 milligrams of astaxanthin. They had them do a little exercise, and these women experienced a reduction in body weight, and it was almost all fat, which is fantastic. Now, I don't want anybody to misunderstand here. It's not a magic weight loss pill by any means, but certainly this early research suggests that this can be a useful tool in addition to exercise to help you burn a little extra weight.
1: Now, Sherry, just a few moments left before we wrap up the program. I want to take a quick step back for a moment. I know we have this great free bottle offer today. We're talking AstaFX from Purity Products, and we'll get to that offer as we wrap up the program. Free bottle of AstaFX for all of our listeners. Again, it promotes healthy vision, skin, muscle, fights wrinkles like no other. And most of us have just never heard about all of this until today. So tell our listeners again how astaxanthin compares to other antioxidants or phytonutrients that are out there on the market right now, because this is truly unique, isn't it?
0: Well, you know, from an antioxidant perspective, the healthy aging perspective, astaxanthin is up to 6,000 times more potent than vitamin C in its singlet oxygen-quenching capacity. That should be enough to get everybody excited. There's really, you know, something in this for everybody. With AstaFX from Purity here, you get to see the amazing power of astaxanthin for yourself. It's the king of the carotenoids, and very few people are aware of its benefits. And I think millions are missing out on it because they just aren't aware of this incredible evidence-based nutraceutical.
1: And I know it may sound too good to be true for some people, Sherry. What do you say to any skeptics saying, come on, does it really do all of this?
0: Well, I'm a pharmacist, and in my training as a pharmacist, I'm trained to look at the science and to see what the science says. And the science on astaxanthin is very clear, backed by over 60 clinical studies, and many of these studies are accessible on PubMed, so you can check them out yourself. But the key takeaway is this: the benefits are real, the cosmetic benefits, the endurance benefits, the strength benefits, the vision benefits, circulation, cardio. The product really works. I mean, the science is so strong. I see the difference in how it makes my skin look and how I feel. I feel stronger, healthier, and I encourage folks to give this a try. With this free bottle offer from Purity, there's nothing to lose and so much to gain.
1: Such great information, wonderful show, and always good to talk with you, Sherry. Thank you so much for joining us today.
0: Thank you.
1: Sherry Charcos, who's an author, she's a practicing pharmacist. 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
2: News this hour from Town Hall. I'm John Scott. President Trump says Iran has virtually given up any plans for a nuclear weapon before departing the White House for Ohio. He spoke about the ongoing conflict with Iran.
3: We have a decision that I'll make about Iran. Iran's been decimated. So the only question is, it'll either be the easy way or the hard way.
2: President spending a lot of time on the road. He's in Ohio today rallying support for Republican candidates ahead of the midterm, speaking at a high school north of Dayton. The president will be in Texas and New York next week. The U.S. Supreme Court expected to hear several high-profile cases in its new term.
4: The High Court will reconvene for a new nine-month term and is expected to consider whether laws that ban semi-automatic rifles violate the Second Amendment, as well as the legality of voting laws that require proof of citizenship. The justices will also decide how much authority parents have over children who identify as transgender, if immigrants must remain in detention while they await deportation, and if lawmakers can sue oil companies for their role in climate change. I'm Lisa Carton.
2: There are reports that say the Dubai co-pilot accused of stabbing the captain of a passenger jet in mid-flight was previously banned from flying. That's over fears he had adopted radical ideological views. Liz Warner reports.
5: The pilot was grounded by Oman Air in 2024 after the airline found out he had been visiting radical Islamic websites and he was assigned to a desk job. The reports indicate officials are now investigating how the Omani national was cleared to be in the cockpit of a Fly Dubai plane headed for Israel. Passengers and crew were able to subdue the suspect before the plane carrying 174 people landed safely in Saudi Arabia. In New York, I'm Liz Warner.
2: More on these stories from townhall.com.
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2: New York health officials urging residents to get their seasonal flu shots, and two prominent New Yorkers are lending a hand in that effort.
5: High-profile city dwellers and one-time mayoral rivals, 710 WOR's Curtis Sliwa and current mayor Zoran Mamdani, met up to get their flu shots and encourage all New Yorkers to roll up their sleeves. The two shared a humorous exchange, seated side by side, and even took one another's hand prior to the injections. Sliwa asked the mayor if he knew how many people, even tough guys, fainted when they got a shot. Mamdani responded with, "I gotcha." New York City Health Commissioner Dr. Alistair Martin then administered the shots to both men. The state health department recommends annual flu shots for all New Yorkers 6 months and older.
2: The merged Paramount and Warner Brothers Discovery Company will go by the name Skydance. Paramount CEO David Ellison says the name will become official once that merger is finalized. News and analysis at townhall.com. A surprise shutdown of what